0: another hour of the Jesse Kelly Show on a magnificent Tuesday. I'm so excited because we are about to do part deuce. Whatever. The second part of our Napoleon invasion of Russia, disastrous invasion of Russia. I hope to try to finish today. I don't want to drag this on all week as I've done it before. I can't promise that, though. If you missed part one, a lot of preliminary stuff got set up last night. iHeart, Spotify, iTunes is where you can go download the podcast. Hour two of last night, right after Medal of Honor, we started in on the history. If you are sitting around waiting for politics, you're going to have to wait a while. We'll be back to that in about an hour. Next hour, we'll get back to politics and talk about foreigners and Iran updates and someone got eaten by a crocodile and so many other things. But that is for another time. 30-second recap on last night. Napoleon slapping around every country in Europe has pretty much conquered most of continental Europe. He's still in a bad war in Spain and things like that, but set that aside. Napoleon also brought Russia to heel. Napoleon's real enemy was Britain. After he brought everybody to heel, he told them all, we have now a continental system. You are not allowed to trade with Britain. Trade with each other, that's fine. We are going to starve Britain to death. Alexander, he is the czar, the king of Russia. Alexander admired Napoleon. Love might be a strong way to put it. They expressed their adoration for each other several times in writings. But he also had to run an empire. He also had to run Russia. And not trading with Britain was destroying the Russian economy. You can be the most powerful czar in the world. If prices get too high, if people can't afford things, inflation and everything else, you are not going to be a czar for very long. They decide in 1810, all right, let's get it on. Napoleon is tired of Alexander secretly trading with Britain. Alexander feels like he has to. Napoleon feels like he's being insubordinate. Napoleon is going to raise the largest army in his mind that has ever existed, and he's going to send that army into Russia. By the way, I realize I misspoke on something last night. Someone emailed in, and I feel like an idiot. Before Napoleon invaded Russia, King Charles of Sweden invaded Russia, and Peter the Great was the Russian king, and he stopped it, but really the Russian winter did a lot of that work. Last night, I said it as if Peter the Great was the one doing the invading. It's just me being stupid and misspeaking. Peter the Great was the one fighting off the invasion, okay? It was Charles who did the invading. So please remember, even I'm not perfect. I know that shocked. What, Chris? I know that's shocking. All right, so back to where we're at now. Napoleon's army, he is gathering them from all these countries he has conquered, the Italies, the Germanies, the everywhere else, and they are marching towards the Russian border to prepare for an invasion. Now, we're going to come back to them. We touched on them a little bit last night because I need to shift gears here and talk about Russia and what the state of affairs there with their leadership, with their army. What was it like? So I want you to imagine this. I want you to imagine you get a letter, you're in a little Russian village, you've got a son, he's 18 years old, you get a letter dropped off at the house, and that letter says your son is now forced to join the military. What would prompt somebody to immediately begin weeping and preparing a funeral service in Russia at this time? It's just one of the saddest things in the world when you consider all these people were real people with moms, brothers, sisters, dads, girlfriends. If you got conscripted into the Russian military, you served for 25 years. 25 years. Do you know the percentage of Russian conscripts who ever returned home alive? 10. When I mentioned the funeral service, I hope you don't think I was being tongue-in-cheek. If your son, if someone in the community got conscripted, they would essentially have a celebration of life, a funeral service for him as he left, because the expectation was you will never see him again. 25 years in the Russian military, he's going to die. He's going to die somewhere. This is goodbye. Raising your boy to 18, you get a letter in the mail, and he's gone forever. Now, that's part of the Russian system. There are other parts we have to discuss here. Remember last night when we were talking about, oh, there's no such thing, never been any such thing as an all-powerful king. Kings always have other people who have power in their countries. Generals or lords or dukes or whatever. I mean, all people, all kinds of different titles that may mean everything to you or nothing to you, but it meant a whole lot back then. Alexander, yes, he is the czar. He's the big cheese in Russia. But he has all kinds of lords with different motivations and different things they are concerned about as well. Now, these kinds of systems where you have a monarchy, oftentimes the military is plagued with ineptitude. And it is plagued with ineptitude because, surprise, surprise, the choicest positions in the officer corps, the leadership positions, who do you think they go to? Do you think they go to that prize recruit who showed promise in boot camp? Nope. It's the son of this lord, or it's this lord, or the son-in-law of this lord. There's a real nepotism system there. And as king, by the way, you really don't have the luxury of not doing that. When this super important lord who kind of runs this certain area comes to you and says, hey, this third army over here, I've got a son. I mean, he's 22. He's kind of a moron, but I want him to be in charge of that. Looks good on the resume. I want a fancy uniform, all kinds of medals. I want a ceremony. And Mr. Czar, I kind of need you to make that happen for me. It happened. Problem with that, of course, is you get a mixed bag of people in leadership. I'm not going to tell you, because I did so much reading on this, that all the Russian generals were bad. I'm not saying that at all. They had some guys in there that looked very, very capable. Some other guys looked like, well, maybe that one wasn't his fault. He got kind of put in a bad situation. But they also had a lot of donkeys in there. They had a lot of goobers in there that should not have been leading troops at all. And I just described who the troops are. These are conscripts who are going off to die. Surprise, surprise, it's Russia. The treatment is pretty brutal for the troops. Not the best conditions in the world. I will say this for the Russians, though, and you can see evidence of this during this little invasion, during this massive invasion Napoleon is about to launch. They are quite disciplined. After they got whipped the last time by Napoleon, they did somewhat go back to the drawing board and say, hey, we got to get better at this. We got to get better at that. Look, you'll get executed for cowardice in a heartbeat in the Russian military. It's very vicious, very rigid. And so it's very much the Russian system. There is another part of the Russian system that is going to come into play here. And if you are a Russian listening to the sound of my voice, Chris, we got to have some Russians out there, right? If you're a Russian who loves Russia and the Russian history, you will love these guys. If you are somebody who maybe you're French, probably not high up on your list. Cossacks. Cossacks with a C. I'm not going to go into all the details of Cossacks because it's not important, but what you should know is these are cavalry troops. These are guys on horseback, very, very brave, very, very capable troops. If you want some shock troops to get in and get out, hit something, steal something, turn around, get out, do some scouting for you, harassing for you. The Cossacks were on point and completely, utterly ruthless in every possible way. You don't want to get captured by them. We'll get to that in just a little bit. Before we continue on, I know you probably don't need any extra testosterone now that we're discussing Napoleon's invasion of Russia, but you still are drinking estrogen no matter how great the subject matter is, and that means you need to do something about it. 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
0: Is the Jesse Kelly Show on a wonderful Tuesday. Remember, you can email us jesse@jessekellyshow.com, and I will get back to some more of those in the final hour of the show tonight. Back to Napoleon's invasion of Russia, part two. So I mentioned kind of the Russian structure, their conscripts, their leadership. Now let's talk a little bit about Russia's strategy. When we look at historic military campaigns, we simplify them. We all do this. We have to, because it's too complicated and we only know kind of headlines or a chapter. We know what we read or what we see or something like that. So the Russian strategy for Napoleon's coming invasion, we know now in hindsight that there was kind of this organized retreat, we'll put it that way, not to give the game away, but we'll get to that in a little bit. We kind of know that now. And so it's common for people to think, well, Russia just decided we'll just retreat. Let the land fight for us. Let the winter fight for us. That's what we'll do. It's not at all that simple. Not at all. I mentioned all those lords and powerful people before. Okay, just retreat. Okay, so you want me to take my house, my mansion, all my farmers' fields, and you not only want me to abandon them, you want me to light them on fire on the way out and destroy not just my life's work. Remember how so much of this part of the world worked and so much of history worked. That's going to belong to your children. That's the inheritance of your children. That stuff will likely be in your family, in your mind, for hundreds of years. You want me just to leave and light it on fire? This was highly controversial inside the Russian military. What to do, when to do it, where to do it. All kinds of generals and debates and no, and this is... Right now, we know it as some sort of genius strategic retreat. It was hotly debated at the time. And not only before the war was this strategy hotly debated, the entire time, which we'll get to during the war, this strategy was hotly debated. Now, let's leave Russia and let's get back to Napoleon, because I touched on this last night. He's calling in troops from all these countries he has conquered. And this is creating huge problems for Napoleon already that will end up coming back to haunt him. I already talked about the distances last night, what it takes to supply these troops. And Napoleon really was a logistical genius. Napoleon's the one who coined that phrase, an army runs on his stomach. For instance, previously, if the French army was out on campaign, they had essentially whole armies of support personnel who would be at where the troops were going to stop for the night. and already had rooms reserved for them and wine and food set aside to hand to every trooper who walked into town. A hyper level of organization. Napoleon was masterful at it, making sure his men ate, their horses ate. They had all the supplies they need, medical supplies. He was masterful at logistics. But at this time, there was something going on in Europe, a bunch of different things going on, but they weren't having the best crop that year. Napoleon, it doesn't sound like much, right? Who even wants to talk about that? What are we going to talk about? Wheat? Boring. It's a really big deal when you not only have to feed the population that's going to remain, you have to feed an army of 600,000 men. Before they reach the Russian border, there are problems of rape and murder. The armies walking through friendly territory, they are walking into villages, they're walking into homes, they're killing and pillaging innocent people already on the way. I brought that up because I want you to think about this. We haven't even crossed the Niemen River yet, but that's the Russian River. We'll get to that in a moment. We have not even crossed the Russian River yet. We have not heard a single shot fired in anger yet. And already this army is going hungry. Men are deserting. They are committing atrocities in friendly territory, And this is before a single snowflake falls. That's months away. Before a single snowflake falls. And then something else happens that we're going to touch on over and over and over and over again. What happens to human beings when they are not getting enough nutrition, when they are not getting calories? What happens? It's not just that you lose weight. People get sick. Your body has to have nutrition. It has to have calories to fuel your immune system to fight off all the various diseases. When you start getting sick, your body is not strong enough. We already have men who are falling by the wayside, drinking bad water. They have the, they're making messes in their pants. I'll put it that way. They're making messes. That's exactly right, Chris. I'm not going to say that word on the air. It starts with a D. All right. They got the splatters here. All right. Okay. What, Chris? I didn't want to say the bad word on the air. They got splatters. Eventually, though, they do get themselves squared away as they possibly can be. And it's time to cross the Niemen River and go to war with Russia. Next.

with the intention of attacking Russia. Even Napoleon probably cannot stand in front of his army and say, you know, this was a bad idea. We're going home. Even if he had the actual power to do so, could he afford that kind of a loss of reputation? Napoleon got to the border of Russia, and then what? How would they sell it? Chickened out? Guess you're too scared. There are personal and political realities of every military campaign, as we've discussed over and over again. By now, yes, things are looking rough, but Napoleon can't put the brakes on this bad boy. It's moving forward no matter what. And there's another part of this. What's it say in the good book? Pride goeth before what? The fall? Look at it from Napoleon's perspective. Yeah, okay, my men are a little down and out. They're a little hungry, having some medical problems. I understand all the problems, but I'm also Napoleon. Every time I've squared up against a large European army, every time to this point in time, for the most part, I have whipped the living crap out of all of them. I am too smart. I am too fast. They don't know how to deal with somebody like me. Yeah, it's been rough until now, but I have a plan. And my plan is this. I am going to cross the Niemen River. Don't worry about remembering the name of the river. Just know that's the border. All right. I am going to cross the Niemen River, and I am going to bring my forces, which are numerous, to bear against the largest Russian force I can find. I am going to smash it to bits. And once I smash it to bits, then Tsar Alexander will have no choice but to sue for peace after I annihilate his army. After all, I far outnumber him. I have so many men. And again, he didn't have the hindsight we have. If you look at Napoleon's resume up to this time, you kind of have to understand the arrogance. Why wouldn't he think that? That's what has happened every other time. They get to the Niemen River. There is a story. I guess I have to believe it. I read it in two different books, so I guess I have to believe it, that Napoleon rides off at the Niemen River with a bunch of his men. And he's just scouting. He's scouting around. Where do we want to cross? You know, crossing a river is not an easy thing. Certainly crossing with a big army, that's not an easy thing at all. Where do we want to cross? What are we looking at here? He's riding with his men. And apparently a rabbit gets scared. He jumps a rabbit, runs out in front of his horse. His horse slams on the brakes. Napoleon keeps going. Napoleon gets launched off of his horse. Now, he's still a relatively young man at this time. When you're that age, you can survive something like that just fine. He's not injured. He actually hops right up. Now, this story doesn't sound like anything probably to you or me. As the story goes, and I heard this consistently, that was viewed by the men with him as a terrible omen for what was to come. And one of them flat out told Napoleon, we should not cross that river. This is now a bad idea. That is a bad idea. But as I just pointed out over and over again, he's Napoleon and he's going. They cross the Niemen River. And they think to themselves, well, now we're here. We know Alexander's been building troops up for a couple years the same way we have. Surely we're about to run into him. But Alexander gives the order. Many of his generals are very reluctant to follow it, but they do as they're told. You know, if you don't do that kind of thing in Russia, you do get shot for it. And they pull back. Napoleon is frustrated. But Napoleon looks at his men who are already tired. Remember, some of these men have already marched 1,200 miles before they got to Russia without a car. 1,200 miles. Napoleon now, I don't mean physically whip, but he starts to spur his army on. He is demanding his men move at breakneck speed, because he views that as his chance to win this war. If they move fast enough, they will catch a big Russian army. If they catch

0: dispatch a big Russian army. They will be able to wipe out the Russian army and win. That's the idea. But as many general throughout history has found, men do not exist on paper. Men do not exist on that map you keep in your general's tent. Men are flesh and blood human beings. Men have to have rest, and they have to have food. Men have to have calories. Men, even the strongest men on the planet, they will eventually run out of gas if they don't have these things. Napoleon's army is simply not physically strong enough at this time to push hard enough and find that Russian army fast. And there's something else working against them. Everyone knows about the Russian winter. Everyone knows that. We'll get to that. That's going to be part of the story, obviously. What a lot of people don't discuss, which what Hitler discovered later on and Napoleon is discovering now, is the Russian summer. It's friggin' hot. And there's not enough water. Do you know how much water you need for 600,000 men marching 20 miles a day? It's a lot. We'll continue in a moment. Before we get to that, let's save a baby's life. A good night as any, right? Preborn, they have just the most blessed mission in the world. They set up pro-life clinics in the highest abortion areas. They're not going out to the nice suburbs where it's so rare. 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We'll be back.
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0: It is the Jesse Kelly Show on a wonderful Tuesday. 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Jewish producer Chris has been mulling all this over during the break, and he just asked me as we were coming back, do I think it's possible for Russia to be invaded and conquered? I tell you what, Chris, I want you to hang on to that question. Whenever we finish this little history tale, which is clearly not going to be today, whenever we finish it, we'll revisit it. And we'll have a little discussion about what do I think about that. Before we get to any of that, we have to continue. As I mentioned, Napoleon is frustrated. There hasn't been a big battle. But I mentioned there was dissension in the Russian ranks about this strategy. There was enough dissension that Alexander, he felt as if he had to give the Russian troops the opportunity now and then to cross swords with Napoleon. Otherwise, you risk them losing all their morale. Men go to war. They want valor. They want glory. They felt like cowards. You run the risk of sapping all the juice out of the troops if you just retreat all the time. Now, there's something, it's not enormous, but I'm going to bring up a couple names of battles because in case you're interested or geeking out on this and you want more details, you can go look these up. There's the battle of Vitebsk is the best way I can describe it. Vitebsk starts with a V. You'll figure it out. What is it? It wasn't actually a huge titanic struggle. The Russians decided, hey, let's cross swords with these people. They would get into a tussle with Napoleon. They would seem to find out. It's not that the Russians were weak or terrible. They were not. And they had a lot of guys like the Cossacks, who I mentioned, were very, very capable troops. But they kept figuring out pretty quickly, ooh, we're a little bit outmatched. Napoleon is good. His army is very good. His core group of veterans, remember, this is the core group of veterans who've basically conquered Europe by this point in time. The Battle of Vitebsk is actually three battles, but small ones in 3 days. The Russians, yes, they give back for sure. They kill some French. They kill some of the Grand Army, but they get their nose bloodied a little bit. What do they decide? Surprise, surprise. We're pulling back. Let's pull back even more. by now, Napoleon is beginning to get frustrated, and this is decision-making time. Napoleon is not a moron. He understands that the Russian winter is bad. And there's another part that's bad. We keep talking about the logistics of all this. Russia is so much poorer than the parts of Europe all these armies came from. And I'm talking about the basic countryside. There's just not enough stuff in existence to support these armies. So what do you have to do if you're Napoleon? You have to send out entire units to go forage for food. You have to try to pillage your way, try to live off the land, but they have to go further and further and further from the lines. And we'll come back to that here in a little bit. Napoleon has not been given his big battle. He's frustrated. He's tired. He has to pause for a moment. How much trouble is he in? By this point in the war, he has lost half of his horses already. Half of his horses are gone. There's not, remember I told you yesterday, 20 pounds a day. I just talked about how hard it is to find supplies. 20 pounds a day per horse? The horses simply aren't making it. Horses are coming up lame. Remember, horses are flesh and blood things too. Saddle sores, all kinds of stuff. Anyone who knows horses or is familiar with horses knows that it's not a car with four legs. It's flesh and blood. Things go wrong. Napoleon just says, okay, pause for a second. His generals are telling him, you have got to pause for a second. He has run his army into the ground at this time, and now it's debate time. This is one of those moments. I brought this up yesterday. One of those, if you could be a fly on the wall moments. I wish I could have been there. I wish I could have heard how the arguments went. But the debate is, why don't we just stop? Just for now. Stop for now. Let's get our men healed up. Let's work on the food thing. Let's gather some more horses around. Why don't we stop? Then we'll come back in a year. Then we'll continue this in a year. The other half of this debate is, yeah, but what if we pressed on the gas pedal? We pressed on the gas pedal. Yes, we will suffer. Yes, we're going to lose men. But the Russians are close to us right now. Another year means giving Russia another year to build fortifications around the country, to do all kinds of things around the country. Again, in hindsight, we look at the decision now. Surprise, surprise, Napoleon decides to step on the gas, not to give it away. But surprise, we look at that kind of decision now and we think, what are you, suicidal? What a total idiot. What are you thinking? In Napoleon's mind, remember how often we talk about how there's a political aspect to every war, not just military? He's got problems back home. Yeah, he still has a war going on in Spain. His allies are angry already with him. He's having a hard time keeping the coalition together. Napoleon politically does not have the luxury of just, you know what? I'll put my feet up here in Russia and enjoy myself for a while. Napoleon thinks he has to get this thing wrapped up quickly, no matter what the cost. And yes, the cost ends up being staggering. But you can kind of understand that way of thinking, right? Tomorrow, we will continue with Napoleon stepping on that gas pedal. Whether we will finish or not, again, I have no earthly idea. I am going to try, but I'm not in any rush. I'm enjoying it. News kind of sucks right now anyway. We'll do some emails next hour. We're going to talk about J.B. Pritzker's moves, foreigners trashing the country, someone got eaten by a crocodile, all that and so much more still to come on the world famous Jesse Kelly Show. Before we get to that, the criminals are still out. They're still out of jail, and they're going to remain out of jail because there are areas in this country Democrats still run. That means there are violent people around us. I have to be aware of this. When I am out and about, when my family is out and about, I have to acknowledge that there's a chance a communist judge set loose an animal and he's standing in front of me with a machete. What do you carry on you that will allow you to stop a bad man from hurting you? or someone you love. Maybe you've sent your daughter off to college. Maybe you've sent your son off to college somewhere. 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
3: ABC News. I'm Dave Packer. President Trump announcing that the U.S. operation to escort ships through the Strait of Hormuz will be paused to see if an agreement can be reached with Iran. And the president today downplaying the conflict.
4: I call it a skirmish. Because Iran has no chance. They never did. They know it. They express it to me when I talk to them. Then they get on television. They say how well they're doing.
3: The Trump administration has blocked the publication of studies on two types of vaccines.
5: Studies by the FDA that track the safety of COVID and shingles vaccine use have been blocked from release, say officials at the Department of Health and Human Services. An HHS spokesperson tells ABC News the studies were withdrawn because the authors drew broad conclusions that were not supported by the underlying data. HHS Secretary Robert Kennedy Jr. has sown doubt on safety of several vaccines, but health experts widely view the COVID and shingles shot as safe.
3: ABC's Chuck Sievertson. ABC News projects that tech entrepreneur Vivek Ramaswamy will win today's Ohio Republican gubernatorial primary.
6: I want to say thank you to our U.S. President, President Trump, for his endorsement in this campaign since day one.
3: He's set to face the state's COVID-era health director, Dr. Amy Acton, who won her primary.
7: We are going to literally link arms, and we are going to tell Mr. Ramaswamy in no uncertain terms, you cannot buy this state. You cannot buy Ohio. You can't buy the state. You can't buy us.
3: A set of state Senate primary races in Indiana tonight have turned into a test of the sway of President Trump after he endorsed primary challengers to Republicans who rebuffed him on redistricting last year. As of now, 4 out of 7 of those Trump-supported candidates have won their primaries. And we've just learned one person has now died in Sunday night's shooting at a lakeside party in Edmond, Oklahoma. 22 remain injured. You're listening to ABC News.
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0: Jesse Kelly Show. Final hour of the Jesse Kelly Show on a wonderful, wonderful Tuesday. We're going to tackle all kinds of stuff. Why do they say terrible racist things? We'll get to that. I'm not so sure we should be counting out J.B. Pritzker yet. We'll get to that. Fighting off a crocodile, fight club in school, emails, Trump made a comment about gas prices, all that and so much more coming up in the final hour of the world famous Jesse Kelly Show. Now, Joy-Ann Reid is useful. Very, very useful. The people like Joy-Ann Reid, you probably hate her, but you should understand she has tremendous value for us. You see, you want your enemies to be morons. You don't want your enemies to be smart. Barack Obama was very damaging for us. Because Barack Obama was smart enough to know what to say and what not to say. Barack Obama was smart enough to never say the quiet part out loud. Publicly, you always present that face like you're the cool, reasonable, moderate guy, just want to get along, why don't we shoot hoops? As soon as the doors close, as soon as the cameras are off, you go back to lighting America on fire. But publicly, you always present that face of you being a moderate. That's why Barack Obama did so much damage. It wasn't just his hatred of the country. It was his ability. People like Joy-Ann Reid don't have that. She's too stupid. She doesn't have the IQ for it. So Joy-Ann Reid will repeatedly say things that make people recoil in horror. I can't believe she said that. I can't believe she's wonderful. Joy-Ann Reid tells you what they all say behind closed doors. Now, in Florida, they have a big governor's race right now. I don't have any idea who's going to win the primary. I haven't paid that much attention to it. Last I heard, Brian Donalds looked like he was up comfortably in the Republican primary. Well, Brian Donalds is a black dude, right? Black dude, congressman from Florida. Joy-Ann Reid's catching all kinds of heat today for saying this about him.
1: You could say Jerry Demings is a cop, but he's a cop who cares about civil rights. The other one is Byron Donalds, who has decided to make himself the house pet of the Republican Party. Let white men pat him on the head in the United States House of Representatives.
0: Byron, I think I called him Brian. House pet. Right? Pretty mean. Got some racist connotations to it. Now, let's discuss this. Why do they do this? People on the right will make this mistake a lot when they see communists. If the communists run into a black anti-communist, and there are many. In fact, looks like we're picking up more and more. Here's some good news out there.
2: I think what we're seeing right now in the numbers is President Trump and the Republican Party are chipping away at the long-term advantage that Democrats have had with black voters, with African Americans. You can see it right here. Look, Trump's approval among African Americans at this point in term one, he was at 12%. You know, he's been losing ground with a lot of people. He's gaining ground with African Americans. He's up to 16% at this point. And you say, this isn't that big of a shift. But I will tell you, Republicans absolutely love this shift that's going on because Democrats have had such a long-term advantage. The fact that he's actually gaining ground versus where he was.
0: Okay. How do you think the communists are going to respond to black men, certainly younger black men, starting to realize the Democrat Party is evil and hates them and just wants to fill up their communities with foreigners? Because that's a big part of this. You realize that. I warned you about this a long time ago, that Democrats were going to keep putting foreigners in black communities and they were going to anger black people and black people were going to leave because of it. Remember, I've been telling you this for a long time. What's starting to happen? What's the communist response going to be? What are they going to say? What kinds of things are they going to say to these young black men who are leaving? You know exactly what they're going to say. It's going to be the N-word. It's going to be the house N-word. It's going to be house pet. It's going to be this. And this is where people make the mistake. When they see communists saying that kind of stuff, you know, you don't use the N-word. When you hear it, probably grosses you out. When you hear them say it, you say to yourself, well, look, they're the real racists. Look at those guys. They always called us racist, but they're the real racists. You ever said that? You ever thought that? You know that's not true, right? The communist actually doesn't care about skin color at all. It's all just about the revolution. As soon as you declare yourself to be an enemy of the revolution, certainly when you were formerly a part of the revolution, and then you become, in their minds, a traitor, it's not that they're saying these things because they're racist. They are saying these things because they're trying to hurt you. They're searching for ways to hurt you at all times, no matter who you are. If you're a woman, a former Democrat, and you say, I'm coming out as a Republican, they'll call you every name in the book, up and down the line. If you were part of the revolution and now you're considered an enemy of the revolution, these people will find the most vicious, hurtful things they can possibly fathom, and they'll say those things to you just in an effort to hurt you. Just let it go. It's no big deal. Just let it go. Communists say terrible things to me all the time. Doesn't bother me at all. What, Chris? Doesn't bother me. I am a bad person. That's actually a very fair point. I am a bad person, so I do have to own that. There's a little truth to what Jewish producer Chris just said, even though it wasn't very nice. There's still a little truth to it. You know what else is true, Chris?
3: My plan, MACA plan, make affordable California again, will recognize children who maintain GPA level 3.87, 3.93, will support first buying car upon graduation from high school, will credit $505. Let's support our children. Let's have our schooling system. Thank you.
0: Absolutely. School director was the ringleader of a child fight club. Speaking of supporting our children. You know, what, Chris? What? Look, I think toughness is an important quality in children. Right? Nowadays, how many valuable lessons do you learn in school? I think if we're having the kids square off every now and then, that's it. No, okay, you know what, in all seriousness? I'm not that old. Well, I guess I'm getting up there, but I'm 44. When I was a kid, they had a big smoker in our high school, and I don't mean someone ripping Marlboro Reds. They had a big boxing tournament in our high school, and anybody could sign up. And people from schools all surrounding the place signed up, and it took place in the high school gym, and they sold tickets to it, and everyone just went, oh, yes! They just went out there and everybody threw hands. And I was thinking about that. I don't know why that popped into my head the other night. And I thought, man, you'd probably never get away with that now. What, Chris? Chris said, was this officially sanctioned? Dude, I don't even think there were weight classes, man. I'm not even kidding. The people just went out there and strapped on the gloves and they just started brawling. And I remember I was young. I think I was in the eighth grade when they kicked this thing off. I thought it was the greatest thing I'd ever seen in my life. It's wild the way things used to be not even that long ago. You know, when I was a K through five, that I was back in Ohio. Do you know the teachers routinely paddled the students? Paddled them. I'm not talking about the 1950s here. I'm 44 years old. The whole school was terrified of the librarians because these sadistic monsters in the library, if you were talking too loud or you did something wrong, their paddles, they had holes in them to add for maximum swing, and it hurt extra bad. They would just drag you out of class and bend you over a desk right there in the hall and just start wailing on you. Why are you pointing at me, Chris? Well, look, we don't have to get into my details, all right? I don't know why you would think I would get paddled. You know, I might have been a very good kid for all you know. Yeah, I might have been. You don't know that. Trump said this today.
4: So today I signed a proclamation recognizing National Youth Sports and Fitness, and I'll also sign the very first copy of the new revitalized Presidential Fitness Test Award, a certificate in recognition of achievement of the gold standard of physical fitness. And this is something that Bryson DeChambeau wanted to do very badly.
0: See, Trump's on board with Fight Club. Right? There's nothing that gets these kids in better shape than fighting. All right. Nothing gets you in better. No, I'm kidding. It's a terrible story. All right, Jesse. I really like the idea of B-52s carpet bombing the Persian Gulf from 30,000 feet. each with 8,758 pound solid shot cannonballs. No unexploded munitions to clean up. You guys are sick, right? Chris, do you have any idea the materials that would be required to haul that many cannonballs up into a place? Chris, it would not work. You guys are dumb. All right. We're going to talk about J.B. Pritzker. Fat conversation. Next.
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0: Good news. The greatest test of the American spirit is upon us now. Why is this good news? Because throughout American history, high testosterone men thrive in times of chaos and uncertainty. Every red-blooded American man runs toward great trials and challenges. Communist big tech companies are trying to destroy American jobs. War in the Middle East is intensifying. Fertility rates are plummeting. 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It's no wonder the average testosterone levels are half of what they were 50 years ago. The patriots at chalk.com created the male vitality stack, which naturally boosts your testosterone and keeps your mind sharp as a tack. 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Thrive in the chaos with Chalk. 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
0: It is the Jesse Kelly Show on a fantastic Tuesday. Remember, you can email the show, jesse@jessekellyshow.com. Your love, your hate, your death threats. We will, of course, get back to those in just a few. We have to still have to talk about crocodiles and everything else. But I mentioned this a long time ago. I got mocked for it. And that mocking may have been fair. I don't know. We're not going to know for a while, but I am concerned that J.B. Pritzker may make a serious run at the presidency. J.B. Pritzker, I think he is not being taken seriously by the right, and I think that is a mistake. He is the governor of Illinois. He is insanely wealthy. I don't know if you've noticed, but I notice things just because Chris and Corey make this sound list for me every day. J.B. Pritzker seems to show up a lot now. Rewind to a couple years ago. How often did you ever hear J.B. Pritzker's voice? It might have been only in the last year you even found out what he sounded like. Now, you know exactly what he sounds like. He's on there all the time. Huh? Why is he on there all the time? J.B. Pritzker is doing the media rounds, and he is taking this run at the presidency seriously. Some guys take the run at the presidency seriously, and some do not, and you can tell who is and who isn't, like so many other things in life, by how hard they work. All kinds, everybody wants to run for president because, as I've explained 100 times, running for president, it only helps you. It doesn't hurt you. Doesn't matter if you get embarrassed and blown out and you get 1% of the vote. Your brand, by the time you're done running for president, will be larger than it was when you started running for president. Therefore, in the end, if you're a politician, if you're a public figure, that's a good thing for you. There's no reason not to run. If you don't mind flying across the country, staying in hotels, eating out a lot, yeah, why not? Lots of them. Oh, they go to the debates. They'll have a pancake breakfast in Ohio and then a fundraiser in Napa Valley in California. But other than that, you don't really ever hear from them because they're not really running. They're just kind of there to increase the brand, lose. Maybe you make a hard enough run at it that after you lose, you'll get a good job in the next administration. But they're just kind of there to there. Now, J.B. Pritzker, governor of Illinois, he's not only been going on every single show he possibly can. J.B. Pritzker is starting to throw a lot of money around. A lot of money around. I am not going to make some insane prediction here on the show. I'm only going to say this. Do not count out J.B. Pritzker as it comes to somebody who can win the Democrat nomination. J.B. Pritzker, with his money, with his clear dedication to running, J.B. Pritzker is going to make a hard run at the presidency. He is. Whether he makes it or not, I have no idea. Pray to God he doesn't. He's a horrible governor. But J.B. Pritzker is going to be somebody to take seriously. There. Said it. Feel better. Got that off my chest. Hey, Oracle. Please tell me this Tallarico, that would be James Tallarico in Texas. Tell me this Tallarico idiot can't win in Texas. I mean, with all that Texas represents, that would be devastating and demoralizing. I saw that he is ahead in the polls, but I find that hard to believe. All right. First, very rarely am I going to come on here and tell you so-and-so can't win. I have done that many times in my life. I've been involved in politics for 20 years. And I've been wrong a lot. He can't win. He can't lose. Be careful with that. Politics is a funny business. You never know what's going to happen out there. I don't think he's going to win. I don't think there's any chance of that, but there could be. I don't think he's going to win. I certainly wouldn't bet on it. But I do want to touch on something you said there. You said, with all that Texas represents, that would be devastating and demoralizing. Well, what does Texas represent? I'm talking about what Texas represents now, not what it represented in 1960, not what it represented in 1900, not even what it represented in the year 2000. It's the year 2026, with all that Texas represents. What's that? Oh, don't get me wrong. Thankfully, there are still millions and millions of red-blooded, God-fearing Americans who live in this state, and they make this state wonderful. That's why I chose to live here. I could live anywhere with this dumb job. It's just one of these jobs you can live anywhere, and I choose to live here in Texas. I love it. But states do not magically stay the way they've always been if you are importing foreigners from all over the globe. God and country, Texas, right? Mega church on every corner. Yep. Right next to a mosque now. What city is that in Texas where they have a... What city is it, Chris, where they have a 70-foot monkey god? There's a big old statue. I don't know. It might be Houston. Could be Dallas. My point is that if you don't mind the imports, what your state used to represent, that doesn't necessarily mean that's where they're going to keep representing in the future. States change as the people change. Remember that. And remember that you don't have to live with pain. 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
3: ABC News, I'm Dave Packer. President Trump announcing that the U.S. operation to escort ships through the Strait of Hormuz will be paused to see if an agreement can be reached with Iran. This is oil prices continue climbing with a barrel of oil over $100. The president.
4: I look today, it's like at 102. And that's a very small price to pay for getting rid of a nuclear weapon from people that are really mentally deranged.
3: A set of state Senate primary races in Indiana tonight have turned into a test of the sway of President Trump as he endures primary challengers to Republicans who rebuffed him on redistricting last year. As of right now, 5 out of 7 of those Trump-supported candidates have won their primaries. Meanwhile, ABC News projecting tech entrepreneur Vivek Ramaswamy will win today's Ohio Republican gubernatorial primary. He'll face the state's COVID-era health director, Democrat Dr. Amy Acton, who won her primary. This is ABC News.
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13: It is the Jesse Kelly Show, and I owe you a heartfelt apology. Chris just reminded me. I can't believe I forgot. It is a national holiday today. It is Cinco de Mayo, and we have not even paid our respects yet to the Mexicans. Take it away.
14: Ay, ay, ay, ay. I am the Frito Bandido. Yeah. I like Fritos corn chips. I love them, I do. I want Fritos corn chips. I'll get them from you. Ay, ay, ay, ay. Oh, I am the Frito Bandito. Give me Fritos corn chips and I'll be your friend. The Frito Bandito, you must not offend. Munch, munch, munch, bunch of Fritos.
13: Hotel boss eaten by a crocodile is identified after a hero cop is lowered into the predator-infested river to grab the killer before the victim's remains and six pairs of shoes are cut out of his stomach. Now, just stay with me for a moment because this is just the ugliest story in the world. And I find it fascinating because I'm a terrible person. So this guy, 59 years old, he gets in his truck, Ford Ranger, apparently, if you want to call that a truck. He gets in his truck, Ford Ranger. Apparently, there's a flood, washes his truck into the river. They think he then got out of his truck, which you would have to do because the friggin' truck is filling up with water, the river's flooding. They don't know whether or not he drowned before the crocodile got him. And I think we should probably root for drowning, right? And probably drowning would, yeah, I'm with you, Chris. I hope he drowned first. That's not the thing that I wanted to discuss. I mean, that is a thing, obviously fairly significant, but the other pairs of shoes, apparently crocodiles, they can't digest the plastic and all these things.

0: said closure.
1: You know, you're probably right, I think. But I think I would rather not know. I think I would rather not know. What, Chris, you disagree?
0: Chris said the croc just ate the shoes. That doesn't mean that's how they died.
1: You're right. But do you think that's where your mind would go if they found out that your shoes were found in the croc's stomach? Do you think you would think, wow, I hope Aiden, Jaden, and Braden drown first? I don't think I would want to know. And I have no idea why I chose to talk about this. It's a little dark. Let's touch on this part of it. Well, this subject.
0: So Trump continues to talk about Cuba. Marco Rubio today was talking about Cuba. Cuba, Cuba, Cuba. The Trump administration is very clearly, they want Cuba. Trump has said it multiple times. It's no mystery. Cuba's next. Cuba's next. Cuba's next. This is combined with this. And this story I'm doing here is more in response to the guy earlier who was really mad about gas prices and he was mad at Trump. Oil tops $114 a barrel as the Iran truce falters and there are fresh attacks, that rock the Strait of Hormuz. I don't know how long gas prices are going to be high. And I'd be lying if I told you I did. I don't know how high they're going to go. It might be down next week. I don't know where this is going or when this is going to end. I can't promise you anything. Obviously, you are aware that if prices stay high for 5 months, it means probably a rough night in November. That's the way people vote, right or wrong. That's how people vote. Trump could probably tighten this messaging up a little.
2: I also thought oil would go up to 200, 250, maybe 300. And I knew it would be short term, but I thought it would go. I look today, it's like at 102. And that's a very small price to pay for getting rid of a nuclear weapon from people that are really mentally deranged.
0: All right. So Trump caught a lot of heat for that. Trump caught a lot of heat for that today. And I don't mean to laugh because I realize that might be one of those things that upset you. Gas prices are super high and Trump's out there saying, it could be worse. I thought it'd be higher. All right. Not everyone's good at everything. I'll explain it this way. I'm not telling you not to be mad about high gas prices. You have every right to be mad about high gas prices, about high prices on everything. You have every right to be mad about that. And if you see Trump as being the one responsible for higher prices, you have every right to be mad. You're not a subject. You're a citizen. I got that. Donald Trump's messaging style has always been much better on the campaign trail than it is once he gets into power. And here's why. Trump came up, you know what Trump's background is. He's a big promoter, fight promoter and all these things. What do fight promoters and these kinds of people, what's their style like? Everything has to be over the top. It has to be because that's just stylistically how they learn to promote things. So everything is the best ever, the biggest ever, the most beautiful ever, the greatest ever, the hottest ever. When you're describing your enemies or your opponents, he's the worst ever, the dumbest ever, the ugliest ever. The everything is the best ever, the worst ever. Everything is over the top. Now, that has served Trump very, very well during 3 winning presidential runs. Because he gets up behind the microphone and he says, this guy's the biggest idiot in the history of mankind. You elect me and I'm going to make this country the best ever, the richest ever. I'm going to be the best ever and we're all going to be the best ever and the greatest ever and everything's greatest ever. When you're campaigning, that is a very, very effective style of campaigning. Once you make it into office, I understand why I got so many angry emails about that. I understand how that's something that could rub you the wrong way when you just got done paying $4.50 a gallon, when it just cost $89

0: fill up your truck and you're mad about it. You're driving away from the gas station stewing. And then you turn on the news and you hear this.
1: I also thought oil would go up to 200, 250, maybe 300. And I knew it would be short term, but I thought it would go. I look today, it's like at 102. And that's a very small price to pay for getting rid of a nuclear weapon from people that are really mentally deranged.
0: Trump's selling the Iran war. And maybe you agree with his reasoning there. That's a small price to pay to make sure these dirty jihadis don't get a nuclear weapon. If you're someone steaming mad about gas prices, small price to pay is probably not. I wouldn't recommend repeating it. Whatever. We'll do a couple emails. We'll check out of here. Hang on.
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0: It is the Jesse Kelly Show, final segment of the Jesse Kelly Show on a wonderful, wonderful Tuesday. You can email us jesse@jessekellyshow.com. Let's get to some of these emails as we round this out. And a reminder that tomorrow I'm going to try to wrap up the Napoleon invasion of Russia history. Don't shake your head, Chris, like you know. I might wrap it up. It's not that it's too long. The problem is there's so much to it. And I want to just encourage you again. I've done this before. If the general subject matter of these kind of history things, if it fascinates you, I don't even think I would tell you that I'm hitting the high points. Here's what I mean by that. I'm hitting what to me are the high points, but I'm different than you. You have different things that motivate you or make you happy or make you sad. You might read the same material on Napoleon's invasion of Russia, and you might think there are totally different high points. You might start digging into this and you might be mad. Hi, Jesse, how in the world could you skip whatever it is that you think I skipped? If it fascinates you. If the subject fascinates you, dig into it. And this is a titanic struggle between two gigantic armies with all kinds of things to it. There are going to be so many parts of this that I don't bring up at all. Just trying to give you a general sense of the whole thing. All right? Same way I've been trying to give you a Pure Talk phone plan. You see, Verizon, AT&T, and T-Mobile, they're the ones that have been taking your money for years and sending it to the street animals. Oh, this is how we give back. We're going to give back like this. Oh, okay. Okay. But you know exactly who they're giving back to. Animals who hate you, who hate your country. Remember all the Black Lives Matter protests. Those all had corporate sponsorship. Pure Talk's never done that. Not one time. Pure Talk would never dream of it. When Pure Talk gives back, they're handing out American flags to veterans. Pick up your phone. Dial #250 and say Jesse Kelly. You are going to speak to an American who speaks English. It's going to be fast. We're talking like 10 minutes. And then you're going to be free of Verizon, AT&T, and T-Mobile. #250, say Jesse Kelly. Hey, Jesse, how come you don't read your death threats on the air? I read some of your book, but with my 10th grade education, it was a tough read. The auto body trade has been good for me, and I'm now making more money than I ever had learning a trade, painting cars, 20 years plus. Hey, Chris, have you ever painted a car? I think that would be a cool thing, to paint cars. What? It takes a lot of skill? It doesn't look like that in the movies. They're just kind of, what? They're just pointing something at it and spraying. I feel like I could do that. Anyway, I trust your trade knowledge and respect your wisdom on the trade business. I see the Boston Red Sox won, and now you and Jewish producer Chris have to eat crow on gambling with your emotions. And then he says, go Mariners. Screw the Mariners, pal. No, I'm kidding. I wonder when we play the Mariners next. And by the way, the Red Sox did not beat us in that series. The Astros won the series. And me and Chris were appropriately obnoxious to Corey as soon as he got back into the office, as God intended. Dear Jesse Indy Kelly, the Phoenix Project. Now, this is a good question. He's calling me out. I remember you mentioned doing a long history on Napoleon's retreat from Russia, but also mentioned a short segment about the Phoenix Project in Vietnam. I haven't heard you mention that one since, and I was curious if it's still in the works or if the topic is still too hush-hush for an internationally famous doctor of anthropology to discuss. He says his name is Dean. I've told you this before about this whole Phoenix Project thing. I'm glad you want more history, and I'm going to come up with what's next. And I told you my intention was to do a Phoenix Project thing. I have not set that goal aside. One thing I find frustrating yet fascinating about the Phoenix Project, this was a Vietnam CIA assassination program, in case you're wondering what it is. It's very, very hard to find materials. For obvious reasons, right? It was a secret project, a kind of a thing. You don't necessarily want to write a ton of books over. Maybe there were some aspects of it that maybe we wish we had that one back, but it's, I don't like to ever sit down and try to give you some sort of a history story or a history episode if I don't have what I think is a pretty firm grasp on it. There's always going to be people listening who are experts on subjects that I'm just touching on who know far, far more than I do. But I at least don't want to be a moron. And as of right now, I could give you a 5-minute view of what the Phoenix Project was. I've listened to men who were part of the Phoenix Project and described aspects of it. So I could do, maybe 5 minutes is a stretch. Maybe I could do 20, 30 minutes on it. Could I give you an hour on it? I don't know. I don't know that I could do that. I'll put it this way. New Zealand police hunt down woman over New India. Quote. Apparently New Zealand has a bunch of people from India there now. And this lady was not too pleased about it. And she dropped a New India on social media. Lady, all I have to say is this.
14: My plan, Maka plan, make affordable California again, will recognize children's who maintain GPA level 3.87, 3.93 will support first buying car upon graduation from high school, will credit $505. Let's support our children. Let's have our schooling system. Thank you.
0: I hope that lady listened and listened well.
15: And now,
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0: Canada fast-tracks permanent residency for 33,000 rural workers. The Canadian people are wonderful people, and watching them have their country ripped away from them by filthy commie politicians just drives me absolutely up the wall. It's fun to make fun of Canada. I've had so many wonderful times and wonderful experiences with Canadians. It's a shame, man. Another racial gerrymander bites the dust. DeSantis approves new Florida map ahead of the midterms. Look at that. Heavy D just down there being effective like he's always been. Los Angeles Democrats seek to open the door to foreigners voting in city elections. It is odd, isn't it? How many Democrats across the country are always finding ways to bring in more foreigners and keep more foreigners here and get more foreigners voting? It's almost as if they know more is better for them. Trump plans further troop reductions in Europe. Trump is unbelievably, well, it's very believable, but he is very, very salty with NATO, that NATO did not help him, has not helped in any significant way with this Iran stuff. And I'm telling you what, Trump's not the type to forgive and forget with that kind of thing. I'll be interested to see what happens going forward with these alliances, because Trump is not going to let it go. We will be back tomorrow, part three of history. Who knows what else? That's all.

I knew nothing of Mexican culture. I'm originally from the Midwest. I moved to Los Angeles. Like, Cinco de Mayo, I didn't even know what it was. My neighbor's Mexican. I asked him. I mean, in the Midwest, we call it Tuesday, you know? I asked him, I go, what is it? He goes, it's our Independence Day. I go, who'd you beat? He goes, the French. I'm like, well, who didn't, you know? I don't know if it's something to get quite this wound up about, Jose. But if margaritas are half price, I'm all about your Cinco de Mayo.

0: the French forces in the Battle of Puebla back in 1862. It's also an excuse to drink tequila on a Monday morning at work for Lewis. President Obama will mark the holiday with a reception at the White House. You have to drink the whole thing and eat the worm. I wanted to take a moment right here, because on Monday, Cinco de Mayo, way too early, made sarcastic references to the way some Americans celebrate the holiday, and it was not our intention to be disrespectful, and we sincerely apologize for those references. You know, after 20 years in this business, anyone who knows me knows where I stand on diversity and inclusion. So, to those I let down or feel betrayed, I hear you, and I'm sorry. So we want to go over to Lewis now with a look at the stories in the cooler this morning, and I know you are contrite as well.
1: Thomas, I want to express my sincere apologies as well. I truly was never my intention to offend anyone, and if I did, and I know I did, I'm very sorry.
2: You know, when you spend all your time worrying about offending someone else, nothing great ever gets done when all you care about is offending other people. There comes a point in your life where you grow up and you understand it's not my choice whether you're offended or not. It's your choice. We choose whether we're offended or not. You know that cool black guy at work who never gets bothered and he laughs along at your jokes and then he gives one back? He's got white people joke too. He's got Mexican jokes, or the Hispanic that's got Mexican jokes and white people jokes and black people jokes. And y'all are friends. So you joke with each other because that's what adults do. They kid each other, right? The way we kid our wives and they kid us back. The way we joke with our kids about being kids and they joke with us about being adults. You know, like when my boys who are black tell me, Dad, you're not white, you're peach. And I know I'm not, I'm white. And they pull out a sheet of paper and go, that's white, and put it up next to my skin. All right, you're right, I'm peach. But do I have to call myself a peach? If I say you're black, I'm peach? Yeah, you have to say you're peach. And we all laugh because it's funny, because laughter's good. You choose to laugh. You choose to be offended. Oh, and there will be people offended today. There will be careers lost over what should have been fun. Today is the 5th of May, known as Cinco de Mayo, and I went through the whole history this morning. It's not Mexican Independence Day, not that it matters. It's a day that in the little town of Puebla, from which we get a poblano, a person, or pepper, from Puebla, that they defeated the French, who had loaned them a bunch of money, and they weren't paying it back, so they said, well, we'll fight it out, and they managed to win. They won the battle, they lost the war, but be that as it may, it was a cause for celebration. Wasn't really a big deal. Till years later, in Texas, they began celebrating that battle, which wasn't really such a big deal, but it became a bigger deal. And when Corona, especially in the 80s, wanted to promote a Mexican beer, Corona, they led the charge for this big national celebration of Cinco de Mayo. So it's really a half-ass made-up holiday to push Mexican beer and Mexican food and having fun and drinking. And guess what? There's nothing wrong with that. You know, we need occasions. We need occasions to give us the excuse, that to give us a license, to give us an okay, and not to sound like a therapist, but to allow ourselves to have fun. A lot of people move from big event to big event, occasion to occasion, because they don't know how to just have fun on a Tuesday night, unless it's a big occasion. Then they will allow themselves to have fun. I got a friend named Matt Bryce. He owns 6 restaurants in Houston called Federal American Grill. I called him on Saturday morning, 10 o'clock. I said, how are you looking for today? How'd you do last night? And last night was good. But today we're going to kill it. Why? Every restaurant fully booked for Kentucky Derby. Ah, it's Derby Day. I forgot. People love to dress up and go out. And you may not, but there are other people who do. It's a upper middle class, professional class thing to do, to dress up in your Derby clothes. And men and women, especially women, you know, they buy their hats, and it's an excuse to do that. It's a fun thing. And because it is a holiday, or because it is a big day and everyone else is in on it, they will do that. You know, you create these event type things and they drive people to do things that they otherwise wouldn't. So in Texas, especially, Cinco de Mayo is a big day. The Tex-Mex restaurants in Texas today will have a Christmas in May. This will be as big as the Super Bowl in liquor sales, in beer sales. It'll be margaritas and beers, and it will be a big, big deal. I have been frustrated with the Trump administration that it feels like they're not paying attention to the things that matter to voters. We've got a midterm coming up in November. The war in Iran is not going to win us any voters. Whether you think it's the right thing to do or not is up to you, but it's not winning us voters. It's costing us voters. And this is a president who's been focused not on war, but on domestic affairs. And we've got inflation. We've got high gas prices. We've got people frustrated. And it feels like the president's not as focused as he has been. And I think he's mindful of that. And that's why you see the measure coming out today with the Department of Agriculture, Brooke Rollins, the secretary, talking about the fact that we have 85% of the nation's cattle processing in the hands of four companies and charging them, alleging that they are price fixing. Whatever comes of this, you are now telling the American consumer, especially housewives who buy the meat for the family, okay, we're mindful that you're paying too much for beef. That's the thought. We're going to make sure the law is being followed. 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

0: There are only two nationally syndicated talk hosts out of Houston. My good friend Jesse Kelly and our show. And so, now that's not true. Walton and Johnson is based out of Houston, but they are Gulf Coast syndicated, and they've got a lot of affiliates. That wasn't a flex. That was a way of saying that most of the national shows historically have been based in New York. And then when Rush left New York for Palm Beach, it kind of gave license to saying, all right, they don't all have to be based in New York. Let me just drop that whole subject. What I was trying to say was, I figure a lot of people listen to our show across the country who have never been to Texas or haven't spent much time in Texas. And I like to share things about Texas, regional delicacies, prejudices, biases, loves, hates, myths, history, because I think it's fun. I want to hear about Florida and California and Mississippi and Louisiana and New York and Virginia. And I figure maybe you feel the same. That band you just listened to is, you've heard of the Traveling Wilburys, which was this great, you know, these legends of music who joined a super group. And then, of course, is it Asia? It's the super group. And then you got the Highwaymen of country music. That is the great Tejano supergroup. Now, this is a little bit deeper dive than most people are going to know, but Texans of my age and above know the four stars of that band. And that was Flaco Jimenez, Augie Myers, Doug Somm, and Freddie Fender. And I will tell you, if that conjunto style like that and that being different, or you just want to learn more about music, just spend a little time when our show is over and go look up the Texas Tornadoes. They've got some, they got a song called Hey Baby, Hey Que Paso. That's a fun song. But it was four legends of Tejano music in Texas who came together toward the end of their careers and lives and had some albums and toured. And it's legendary. It's awesome. We love it. All right. So the Trump administration is now making waves, which is a good thing, with a focus on making life better for Americans. In my opinion, one of the great assets of the Trump candidacy in 2016 was here was a guy who was saying for the first time, really in my lifetime, let's focus on the American, first Republican anyway, let's focus on the lives of Americans, not Ukrainians, not Israelis, not Middle Easterners, not Mexicans, not Haitians or anyone else. Let's focus on making life better for the American citizen. And it has felt like the administration has been dragged into Iran, whether that's true or not. However we've ended up there, that has occupied a lot of the president's time. And I think that has left a lot of Americans feeling, hey, okay, fine, but I'm paying a lot for gas at the pump. Now, I know you're going to email me, Michael, if we can solve the Iran problem, then okay, I got all that. But I'm just going to tell you this. You can argue all you want. Voters are going to go to the polls in November. And if the Republican brand is in disrepair, it will be because of the sense that Republicans are not concerned about what matters to American citizens. And I don't believe American citizens give a damn about Iran right now. How can you say that? 1979, then the Iraq War, and then all the things they've done. They're horrible. Okay, you're not arguing with me. You're arguing with your neighbors. And I believe, and I could be wrong, I believe that Americans right now are concerned about something. I think Americans are frightened of whether AI is going to make their job redundant. It's a scary thing. It's a scary thing, the likes of which to this extreme, most Americans have not experienced. Is my job at the plant going to go away, never to return? What am I going to do? If you're 65, you go, well, I'll go ahead and call call it a day and start drawing Social Security. But what if you're 45? What if you don't have enough saved up? That is very scary to people. I know lawyers who are asking me, do you think AI is going to replace me? Teachers, positions that we once believed a human would have to occupy. Now people are seeing. Sure, we had offshoring. Sure, you had H-1B visas knocking Disney employees out. Sure, you had people being imported from the Philippines to replace the nurses, or imported from several countries to replace the doctors, or imported from India to replace the computer engineers. But now you're seeing it across the board. And there is a great uneasiness over that. That is, President Trump understood when he ran for president, he understood that there was a great deal of anxiety, bitterness, resentment over illegal immigration, which was getting worse by the day. The one thing you can remember of 2016, build the wall. That was a winner because rich people, poor people, and everything in between recognized that our country was on the verge of collapse. But for that, the president understood that and voters responded. Voters right now, I believe, are terribly concerned over AI. They're terribly concerned over inflation, which includes high gas prices. I think these are issues. So we will get to that. I didn't get to it yet. Brooke Rollins of the Ag Secretary coming out and talking about food security and potential price fixing by these big companies that have sort of a what looks like an oligopoly in the field. 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
6: ABC News, I'm Dave Packer. Project Freedom, the U.S. operation to escort ships through the Strait of Hormuz, put on pause as President Trump to see if an agreement can be reached with Iran. Primary results in the Midwest tonight. ABC News projecting that Dr. Amy Acton will win her primary.
7: I am so honored to be the Democratic candidate for governor of the great state
6: We project that she's set to face off against Republican tech entrepreneur Vivek Ramaswamy. A nearly clean sweep for President Trump. At least five of the seven Indiana state senators who defied the president last year on redistricting will lose tonight to primary challengers endorsed by the president. Three people have died, and at least three people are waiting to be medically evacuated from the cruise ship at the center of a suspected hantavirus outbreak. It's stuck in the Atlantic Ocean. The WHO says air evacuations will start in the morning. This is ABC News.
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11: President Trump is bringing back the Presidential Fitness Test Award.
12: My administration's working very hard to defend America's cherished athletic traditions and pass our values of excellence and competitiveness to the next generation. So important.
11: President Trump signed a proclamation in the Oval Office to restore the award Tuesday morning. This comes after Trump reestablished the President's Council on Sports, Fitness, and Nutrition, as well as the fitness test, last year. Election officials in Fulton County, Georgia, are asking a federal judge to block the Justice Department from obtaining information on thousands of 2020 election workers. The request comes in response to a grand jury subpoena issued by the DOJ last month, seeking the names, addresses, phone numbers, and other personal information of permanent election staff and volunteer poll workers. Election officials argue the DOJ subpoena was done to target, harass, and punish the president's perceived political opponents. That's politics. I'm Brad Siegel.

0: Whatever one may say of Donald Trump, I do believe he has assembled a star-studded cast of quality people for his cabinet. Brooke Rollins doesn't get a lot of pub because you got a lot of big egos and the president. And number one, and number two, secretaries of agriculture don't normally get a lot of attention anyway. But here she is talking about the seeming oligopoly in the food in cattle processing and how it's affecting the price of the meats you're cooking for your family.
1: The consolidation in U.S. meatpacking has led to just four meatpackers: JBS, a Brazilian-owned company, Cargill, Tyson Foods, and National Beef, another Brazilian company. Those four companies monopolize about 85% of the U.S. processing market today. But it hasn't always been that way. The rate of this four-firm control has accelerated since the 1970s. According to USDA data, concentration for cattle slaughter of these four was only 25% in 1977 and jumped to 71% by 1992. As mentioned today, it is an astounding 85%. Notably, these four firms now own together more than 70 subsidiary companies today. They don't own them together, but in total, there are 70 subsidiary companies that are owned by these four. This has led to a frightening landscape for cattle ranchers. Industry consolidation reduces options for our ranchers looking to sell their cattle. It weakens their negotiating power, and it risks reliance upon a single buyer. Today, the concentration of larger plants opens the door to tighter coordination by the big four with producers and perhaps the exertion of control over them as well, given they have limited options to sell their cattle.
0: She said there's only four meatpackers. I think there's a lot more than that. Investigators have already reviewed more than 3 million documents and interviewed people across the industry. As noted, only four companies, a cabal of only four companies, control more than 85% of the beef processing market. And officials say about half of that is owned by a Brazilian firm. Speaking at a Monday news conference, Acting Attorney General Todd Blanche called on insiders to come forward. He says that if whistleblowers help land a criminal case worth more than $1 million, they could get between 15 and 30% of whatever the government recovers. He is encouraging ranchers, buyers, and processors to report anything from price fixing to bid rigging.

0: Spirit Airlines went under. During the Biden administration, Spirit Airlines and JetBlue came forward with a proposal to merge those two airlines. It was really an acquisition of Spirit by JetBlue. But the idea was we can roll Spirit Airlines into the operations of JetBlue. And yes, JetBlue is going to have to increase the prices on the routes that Spirit had. Why would JetBlue even need Spirit Airlines? The FAA, well, the aviation industry generally in this country is very regulated. And there is value to having existing routes already. To get approval on certain routes, to get leases in certain airports, to build out space, to build out terminals, to build out kiosks, to staff up in certain positions. If I gave you $1 billion tomorrow and said, start an airline, and I want you to hit all these cities, if you didn't have operations in Birmingham, Alabama already, you wouldn't know where to start. If you didn't have operations in Prescott, Arizona, you wouldn't know where to start. So there is value to things already being established. When you see that a company, a multi-location company, is sold to another company, one of the points of value is, yeah, we're going to pay a premium over what it would cost to open these ourselves because there's time and energy and money involved in opening all these locations. So that was a delicate balance. The Biden administration sided against allowing the merger, and now they look like idiots. In the beef industry, I don't well, the cattle processing, it's beef, pork, and chicken. I don't think most people think that the consolidations or just expansive behaviors and arguably predatory behaviors of these big boys. There's a movie called The Informant. Matt Damon is really good in this movie. And it's a story about Archer Daniels Midland. And a guy tells a story about how they cornered the market on a particular product. And he's an informant for the federal government. And he basically alleges that Cargill and ADM, and their allegations against quite a few of them, that what they do is outside the realm of legality in order to dominate particular industries. Do companies do this? Yes. So they put us in an odd situation for those of us who are believers in capitalism, believers in the free market, because you learn that most companies don't actually believe in the free market. That's a general concept that they will push. But what they really want is market dominance, a market monopoly. Free market means they don't want the government to set their wages or have restrictions or workplace safety or things like that. We want free market, leave us alone. But they want to use the government and questionable practices to drive their competition out of the industry. So preserving that without government becoming fascistic, socialistic, over-regulating, it's a delicate balance. And it's never going to not be a delicate balance.
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0: The Supreme Court yesterday allowed that its recent landmark decision striking down Louisiana's congressional map will take effect immediately. Liberal Justice Ketanji Brown Jackson called the move unwanted and unwise, saying the court should, quote, stay on the sidelines and let the old maps be used for the upcoming primary, which prompted Samuel Alito to respond, writing, I'm getting tired of this. It's so tedious. Did you not get ketchup with your French fries? No, he said he's not going to stand by and watch folks, quote, run out the clock. So Louisiana is forced to use congressional maps that we've just found to be unconstitutional. That would be, he didn't say this, I am, that would be like Jim Comey in October of 2016 when he said, yeah, I mean, obviously Hillary's committed all these crimes, but we really don't want to get involved right before the election. How many times? This is too big to fail. Well, we don't want to bail them out. But, yeah, they did some really bad things. Yeah, we're not going to have a clawback provision, so nobody's ever going to pay back what we've paid them over the years. Yeah, it's true that they wasted money and made horrible business decisions, and we can't bail everybody out. But, yeah, you know, let's just go ahead and bail them out. We won't do it again in the future. You can't say that by creating a race-based congressional district, you have disenfranchised other voters who might not be black, but go ahead with the election because we don't want to fix it. That's the mindset, and I see this a lot. It's interesting to watch parenting philosophies. How often parents, when a kid misbehaves, but the kid misbehaves in front of everybody, at a birthday party, at the after-the-game pizza party, and the kid is being an absolute brat. And the parent will say, I'm going to deal with this when I get home. But if you deal with it when you get home, you're basically condoning it in the moment. If you make it unpleasant at that moment, it's not only unpleasant for the kid, it's unpleasant for the parent. Nobody wants to be the parent who has to discipline their child in front of other people. But good parents with good kids do it. Because the next time that kid is thinking of doing something stupid in a crowd of his friends, he won't think, well, my parents aren't going to do anything until we get home, if at all. So I'll go ahead and get away with it. But if that child learns, and this is the reason for discipline, if that child learns, oh, if I do this now, my parents will discipline me now. And I don't want that. That would embarrass me. Just as I will have just embarrassed them, which was the reason they had to do it. And embarrass myself. So let me not do what I was going to do, because I will be disciplined for that. And that's the reason for discipline, to break a bad behavior. But you're not breaking the bad behavior if you delay the discipline. So in this case, it'd be a whole lot easier to say, well, this is a race-based district, and that's wrong. We strike it down, but go ahead and elect somebody on that basis and continue disenfranchising the voters who happen to be white, living in a district where the whole purpose was to elect someone black. And by the way, I got an email to this effect. I wish I'd printed the guy's name because he deserves credit. Let's take a step back. We had the Voting Rights Act. We had a lot of measures in the 60s that were designed to, at a minimum, improve our governmental process whereby blacks were better represented. That was the theory. But at the heart of all that, if you listen carefully, most Democrats and some Republicans believe that the only people who can really represent blacks are blacks. I reject that notion. But if that's true, why is it true? You don't believe that whites can represent blacks? You don't think that Americans put being an American first? You're suggesting that there is a tribal nature to representation. Well, if in fact a black person is so much better at representing blacks than whites could be, wouldn't that also be true of whites? And don't whites also deserve to be represented? But wait, let's step back from that and let's ask a very simple question. We have had since the late 60s an explosion in the number of black elected officials. I think every major city in America now has had a black mayor. If we were to study those administrations, Kwame Kilpatrick in Detroit, Ray Nagin in New Orleans, Harold Washington in Chicago, what was the woman's name in Baltimore? I think she went to prison. Sylvester Turner in Houston, complete criminal, horrible. Lee Brown, too. Marion Barry in D.C. Would we say that those black elected officials turned out to be, on average, better or worse than their predecessors? Did the lives of the black residents of those cities get better or worse as a result of their service? Think about the fact that it took 200 years to hit $1 trillion in national debt. 200 years, $1 trillion. The interest on our debt now, our national debt, is over $1 trillion because the debt is $39 trillion. We're now paying more per year in interest on our national debt than we had in national debt for the first 200 years. 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
4: Lower today as investors remain optimistic that the U.S.-Iran ceasefire will remain in place. But at $110, we're still well above Brent crude's roughly $70 price from before the war with Iran. And gas prices are up nearly 30 cents over the last week.
5: A top Iranian official insisting, quote, "We have not even begun yet." Adding, "We know full well that the continuation of the status quo is intolerable for America." Here at home, the average price of a gallon of gas now topping $4.50, the highest it's been in 4 years. The price of beef soaring more than 15% over the past year.
4: ABC's Mary Bruce. Three people have died and at least three more are waiting to be medically evacuated from the cruise ship at the center of a suspected hantavirus outbreak. ABC's Victor Okendo.
6: The American passenger Jake Rosemarin opened up about the fear and uncertainty on that ship.
7: "All we want right now is to feel safe, to have clarity, and to get home."
6: Tonight, we checked in with Jake, who says everyone on board remains in good spirits and are hopeful, saying there are safety measures in place, masking, meals delivered to cabins, and access to decks for fresh air.
4: ABC News projects former Republican presidential candidate Vivek Ramaswamy will win the GOP primary for Ohio governor. And former Senator Sherrod Brown will win the Democratic Senate primary in the state and will face Republican Senator John Husted, who was appointed to fill the remainder of Vice President J.D. Vance's term. Two hikers at Yellowstone National Park injured in a bear attack. Another hiker, Greg Lehrman, hearing their calls for help from a distance and then finding them.
8: "I just hope that they both make it, and everyone needs to be aware of these things because you don't really think it's going to happen to you."
4: Lehrman saying he was told that both victims survived and are recovering. You're listening to ABC News.
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21: Right now, there's a lot of fallacies about Latinos, and we want to clear that up.
22: Oh, yeah, like what, officer?
21: Well, first of all, not every single Latino is Mexican.
22: I'm glad you noticed.
21: Different kind of Mexicans. There's Puerto Rican Mexicans, Nicaraguan Mexicans, Dominican Mexicans.

knew nothing of Mexican culture. I'm originally from the Midwest. I moved to Los Angeles. Like, Cinco de Mayo, I didn't even know what it was. My neighbor's Mexican. I asked him. I mean, in the Midwest, we call it Tuesday, you know? Him. I go, what is it? He goes, it's our Independence Day. I go, who'd you beat? He goes, the French. I'm like, well, who didn't? You know, I don't know if it's something to get quite this wound up about, Jose. But if margaritas are half price, I'm all about your Cinco de Mayo.

0: the French forces in the Battle of Puebla back in 1862. It's also an excuse to drink tequila on a Monday morning at work for Lewis. President Obama will mark the holiday with a reception at the White House. You have to drink the whole thing and eat the worm. I wanted to take a moment right here, because on Monday, Cinco de Mayo, way too early, made sarcastic references to the way some Americans celebrate the holiday, and it was not our intention to be disrespectful, and we sincerely apologize for those references. You know, after 20 years in this business, anyone who knows me knows where I stand on diversity and inclusion. So, to those I let down or feel betrayed, I hear you, and I'm sorry. So we want to go over to Lewis now with a look at the stories in the cooler this morning, and I know you are contrite as well.
1: Thomas, I want to express my sincere apologies as well. I truly was never my intention to offend anyone, and if I did, and I know I did, I'm very sorry.

0: So as I told you yesterday, the governor of Louisiana, Jeff Landry, commendably so, has delayed the elections until the maps can be redrawn. Governors of Tennessee and Alabama calling on their state legislatures to redraw the maps to make them proper. Let's fix this. Fixing all of the things that were done as the great social experiment by Democrats that Republicans sat idly by and allowed is going to ruffle some feathers. It's going to cause lawsuits. It's going to elicit cries of racism. That's okay. If you're doing what you need to do to make this country as great as it can be, you're going to be called nasty names. A lot of people that run around screaming racism are idiots. Most of them are themselves racist. And they're all people who do not want efficiency and effectiveness in private enterprise nor government. They want power based on race. And that is wrong. Clarence Thomas has become the second longest serving justice in American history, having served over 34 years now. He is also my second favorite justice of all time and also of my lifetime. Antonin Scalia being number one. When Clarence Thomas became a Supreme Court justice, he was nominated by George H.W. Bush. A great nomination, by the way. The left fought him, and they fought him hard. Over the years, as his conservative jurisprudence through his writings has emerged, he has been called an Uncle Tom. That's a nasty little term that blacks use for other blacks, which means you're not down with the cause. You're not robbing anybody. You're not shooting anybody. You're not running around screaming racism. You're not making babies that you don't raise. You're not screaming that we're all oppressed. You're participating. You're living out the American dream. You're making the most of your opportunities. You're not continuing the game and drawing up the bridge on others and keeping the wealth for ourselves on the basis that we're all victims. You're an Uncle Tom. You know, blacks make life so hard on other blacks. It's not whites that do this. Liberal whites will do this to curry favor with blacks and try to get elected by blacks when they can't get their fellow whites to vote for them. But really, it's blacks who do this. Blacks are so awful to other blacks. Black-on-black crime is the highest crime percentage in America. It's not even close. If somebody is shot and killed on the streets of this country, the odds are it's a black person shot and killed by another black person. It's terrible. It's horrible. It's a civil war of black-on-black. It's not just Crips and Bloods. It's some street corner fool and somebody else who walked down the street. It's drive-by shootings, which, think about that, the lowest form of violence, the least strategic form of drive-by shootings. Hell, we make movies about it. We glamorize it. It's awful. Here is a montage of the left calling Clarence Thomas and Uncle Tom.
1: If somehow they manage to stumble into the Supreme Court, do any of you guys trust Uncle Clarence and Amy Coney Barrett and those guys to actually follow the letter of the law? No.
2: And I agree with you that just because one is black doesn't make them better qualified. Clarence Thomas proved that.
3: Yeah.
2: That hey, you can get the wrong black.
4: And there's Uncle Clarence Thomas.
5: Oh, y'all, brother. You said that, I did.
4: Yeah. When I look at the decision he's been part of on that court, it's almost to the point to say, this man doesn't even like black people. He doesn't like being black. Because every decision where color had something to do with it, he went against it.
6: She may not be African-American, but she certainly could be black in a cultural sense. She's taken on the ideas, the identities, the struggles. She's identified with them. I bet a lot more black people would support Rachel Dolezal than would support, say, Clarence Thomas.
3: Well, I think many people would like to see an African-American on the Supreme Court. We don't really need to go into Clarence Thomas's background or his behavior on the court, but I think to have an African-American voice that has definitely not been there since Thurgood Marshall would really be an incredible contribution to our country.
7: I think Justice Clarence Thomas on the United States Supreme Court is an archetype. A black man allow himself to be used to carry the message of a white man, which is against the interests of black people in America.
8: What a maroon.
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14: Yep.
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17: Everything kids love,

Talking to chicks, I know eye contact's vital. You don't want to be caught staring at her chest. But then out of nowhere, my girlfriend has found me, smashing my cheek with a hard upper.

0: With Justice Clarence Thomas becoming the second longest serving Supreme Court justice of all time, should he make it? And I hope he will. Through May 20th of 2028, he would be the longest serving. Sorry, I had to sneeze. He would be the longest serving Supreme Court justice of all time. What? You think I have coronavirus or just corona? That honor goes to Justice William O. Douglas, who served from 1939 to 1975. Justice Thomas was asked by the media when he would step down from the court, and with his infectious laugh, I love to hear the man laugh, but I'm a super fan, I'll admit it.
1: One of the things I'd say in response to the media is when they talk about, or especially early on, about the way I did my job, I said, I will absolutely leave the court when I do my job as poorly as you do yours. And that was meant as a compliment, really.
2: I think we've neglected this side of the room.
1: Oh, gosh.
2: All the way over here, yes.
1: It really is good to be me. It really is.
0: There was a now famous moment during Clarence Thomas's confirmation hearings when then Senator Joe Biden went on about natural law. Justice Thomas was later asked about that moment, and he said this.
3: Good morning, Judge. Welcome to the blinding lights. Finding out what you mean when you say that you would apply the natural law philosophy to the Constitution is, in my view, the single most important task of this committee.
4: Senator Biden was very focused on natural law. How did that go?
1: Who knows? I have no idea what he was talking about.
3: I just want to make sure we all know what we're talking about here, that you and I know at least what we're talking about here. There's a fervent and aggressive school of thought that wishes to see natural law further inform the Constitution than it does now, argued against by the positivist led by Judge Bork. Now, again, that may be lost on all the people. You know and I know what we're talking about.
1: I have to be perfectly honest with you. You sit there and you have no idea what they are talking about. All I know is that he was asking me these questions about natural law.
3: Someone may apply it in a way, like Moore, who leads him in a direction that is, quote, liberal. You may apply it in a way that leads you in a direction that's conservative. Or you may, like many argue, not apply it at all. But it is a fundamental question that is going to be almost impossible for non-lawyers to grasp in an exchange. But you know, and I know, it is a big, big deal. And in conclusion,
1: one of the things you do in hearings is you have to sit there and look attentively at people you know have no idea what they're talking about.
0: I know you know this, so forgive me for telling you something you're already aware of. I think it's important we're all on the same page. Natural law is the philosophy that gives us what we come to know as natural rights. This is a very important point. Don't tune out on this. I understand that we like to have conversations that everybody can sink their teeth into, but let me put this very simply. If I ask you, where do your rights come from? You have a right not to have to do this. You have a right to defend yourself. You have all these various rights. You have the right to freedom, the most fundamental right. Liberty. Do you believe that government gave you that right? Or do you believe that God gave you that right? If you believe that government gave you that right, then you would necessarily believe that if government doesn't give you that right, you don't have that right. So, were you born into a African slave trade? Or were you born into a pogrom in the Soviet Union? Or were you born into a feudal system where you did not have the ability to vote, the ability to move about freely, the ability to express yourself? If you believe that rights come from government, then you are not a natural rights believer. Clarence Thomas is. Once you understand this concept, it's a very important, fundamental, profound position. It says that we come into this world as free men. And the only thing government can do is take those freedoms away from us. That when a government passes a First Amendment to the Constitution, for instance, or a Constitution generally, but the individual rights of the Constitution, the first 10 amendments particularly, that all government is doing is enshrining rights that are natural to us. We came into this world through nature with God's blessing as natural creatures with natural rights. And that government should not take those rights away from us. Does that make sense? This might sound like something that, I don't know, some law school class, it's at the core. If someone does not believe this, this is the difference between us and them. You want Clarence Thomas to be right on that. That manifests itself in ways large and small. If you've thought about buying gold or silver over the years, but didn't really know how to get started, you know, I find that a lot of people are in the situation where they want to do this or that, but, you know, they don't have a mentor. They don't have somebody who can explain to them how to do that. If you go to michaellikesgold.com, that is the website with an easy, easy URL for Goldco, who's our partner in the business, who I buy from. 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
10: ABC News, I'm Dave Packer. Oil prices moving lower today as investors remain optimistic that the U.S.-Iran ceasefire will remain in place. But at $110, we're still well above Brent crude's roughly $70 price from before the war with Iran. And gas prices up nearly 30 cents over the last week.
11: A top Iranian official insisting, quote, we have not even begun yet. Adding, we know full well that the continuation of the status quo is intolerable for America. Here at home, the average price of a gallon of gas now topping $4.50, the highest it's been in 4 years. The price of beef soaring more than 15% over the past year.
10: ABC News Chief White House Correspondent Mary Bruce. Three people have died and at least three more are waiting to be medically evacuated from that cruise ship at the center of a suspected hantavirus outbreak. ABC News projects that former Republican presidential candidate Vivek Ramaswamy will win the GOP primary for Ohio governor. This is ABC News.
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0: Clarence Thomas's confirmation hearings was not the first to be highly contentious, an attempt by the Democrats to destroy a Republican nominee to the Supreme Court. But it was nasty. They'd done it to Bork, and they defeated Bork in the process. When they did it to Clarence Thomas, they couldn't do it on the basis of jurisprudence. They couldn't hold their own against him on jurisprudence. So they did it the way you always take down a man in modern America. Sex. It's the one thing that takes down every man in modern America. It's never the ideas, it's never actions or policies, it's always sex. They brought Anita Hill forward, and she claimed that he had engaged in sexual misconduct with her. Inappropriate behavior, they said. She seemed to me like a woman spurned. That's what I took away from it. But it didn't change anything. Clarence Thomas was still confirmed. And then once confirmed, he delivered the most stinging rebuke of Teddy Kennedy. By the way, the guy who drove off the bridge in Chappaquiddick and left Mary Jo Kopechne to drown. Mr. Women's Rights, huh? And Joe Biden, who was the chairman of the committee. Joe Biden, who has had multiple sexual assault allegations against him. But they're going to lecture Clarence Thomas on women. Okay. So once he was confirmed, he delivered what came to be known as the high-tech lynching statement. This was his statement. Most people thought he'd say, thank you. I will do my best to be a good Supreme Court justice. That's what Brett Kavanaugh did after they lynched him. But not Clarence Thomas. No. No, he's made of sterner stuff.
1: This is a case in which this sleaze, this dirt, was searched for by staffers of members of this committee, was then leaked to the media, and this committee and this body validated it and displayed it at prime time over our entire nation. How would any member on this committee, any person in this room, or any person in this country would like sleaze said about him or her in this fashion, or this dirt dredged up and this gossip and these lies displayed in this manner? How would any person like it? The Supreme Court is not worth it. No job is worth it. I'm not here for that. I'm here for my name, my family, my life, and my integrity. I think something is dreadfully wrong with this country when any person in this free country would be subjected to this. This is not a closed room. There was an FBI investigation. This is not an opportunity to talk about difficult matters privately or in a closed environment. This is a circus. It's a national disgrace. And from my standpoint, as a black American, as far as I'm concerned, it is a high-tech lynching for uppity

0: black man who dares to be independent of the hustle, the racism hustle. And you will get some stupid person like Maxine Waters or Sheila Jackson Lee, some person who claims to speak for black people and can't conjugate the B verb. Filthy, stupid, low-grade black elected officials will attack a Clarence Thomas and feel comfortable doing so because he's a black man. He's a black man who dares to have independent thought. You see it with black artists. You see how often, if a black artist dares to question the COVID shot, dares to question American foreign policy, dares to question Barack Obama being a good leader, all of a sudden, whatever made him famous will be knocked down a notch. Did you see that Rolling Stone took Eric Clapton on their list from being 10th greatest guitarist of all time to 35? Why? Because he thought the COVID shot wasn't a real vaccine. He's right. And he refused to require people who showed up at his concerts to wear masks because they don't work. So the Rolling Stone list of top guitarists wasn't based on your ability to strum the keys. It was based on whether you state, affirm conventional positions. Yes, I know Eric Clapton's a white man, but the point still stands. Once you realize, because Rolling Stone admitted to it, once you realize that that list is not who's the best guitarist, it's who's the best guitarist that plays the conventional game. What they did to Clarence Thomas, had he been nominated by Obama, and were he a Ketanji Brown Jackson, you know, running around claiming racism, racism, racism, there never would have been a question about a woman who supposedly was subjected to inappropriate statements years and years before. That's what he's talking about. And he is dead on. There's a lot of black people nodding their head right now. Because if you are a black person who dares marry a non-black woman, whoo, man, they will absolutely say the nastiest things. If you are a black woman who dares marry a non-black man, oh my goodness. If you support Trump, if you stand for independence, if you stand for the individual, oh, they'll destroy you. High-tech lynching of uppity blacks.
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0: Thomas, now having become the second longest-serving Supreme Court justice in American history, one of my favorite quotes from him, he was giving a speech about the fact that the truth is the truth. North is still north.
1: You can be in the middle of a hurricane, or you can be on a calm day. North is still north. You could be in a thunderstorm. North is still north. People can yell at you. North is still north. It doesn't change fundamental things. And in this business, right is still right, even if you stand by yourself. You can be in the middle of a hurricane, or you can be on a calm day. North is still north. You could be in a thunderstorm. North is still north. People can yell at you. North is still north. It doesn't change fundamental things. And in this business, right is still right, even if you stand by yourself.
0: This is such important advice. I hope it's advice that you internalize. I hope it's advice that you give your children. Doing the right thing is always the right thing. But you know, there's something that I think parents don't tell their children. And I've been very clear with my children from the beginning. We say, doing the right thing is the right thing. Do the right thing. Stand up for what is right. But I will tell you, my three heroes in life are Jesus Christ, Davy Crockett, and Robert E. Lee. Each of them gave their lives for their cause. Now, Christ was resurrected, but he had to die. He had to suffer horribly. That was the prophecy. That was what had to happen. And he understood that. Didn't make it any less painful. So I've taught my children from the earliest of days that everyone tells their kids, do the right thing. Everyone says, I just want to be a guy that does the right thing. The reason people don't do the right thing, it's not because they forgot. It's not because, well, the right thing was really easy, but I went to great lengths to do the wrong thing. It is because doing the right thing is harder than cutting a corner. It's less profitable. It's less popular. There was a company in Houston called Enron. In 10 out of 10 years, they were named the fastest growing company in the country. Best place to work. Great investment. But it turns out that while they started with a solid core business, in order to continue to confound the market and make insane amounts of money, they were playing accounting tricks. They were lying. They were not making the money they claimed they were making. I could spend a lot of time talking about what exactly they were doing and how they were pulling this off, but they were not quite Bernie Madoff, but they were fooling a lot of people. And there was a woman named Sharon Watkins, and she simply raised a question. You know, she's described as having been the person who, you know, yelled stop, and it had to stop right now. And she just raised a question. She was named one of the three-time men of the year, or persons of the year, they call it now. And I'm not trying to diminish what Sharon did by any measure. I'm trying to point out how rare courage really is. She didn't hold a press conference and say, this company is built on a house of cards, and a lot of people are about to lose the entirety of their life savings that they've invested in this damn thing. She just raised questions. But because nobody else was raising questions, obvious questions, glaring discrepancies, she became person of the year. They made a movie. She was the hero of it. She did the right thing. And it made people very angry. If you're the person at the company that points out that the company's sales are not what you're reporting, they're far less. That the company's expenses are far greater than are being reported. If you're the person who says, hey, Bob is sexually harassing Susie, his secretary, it's to the point that when he leaves, she starts crying at her desk. Her hands start shaking. She's frightened of him. Well, he has more power than she does. That's going to cause you problems. But it's the right thing to do. The right thing to do is hard to do. It's not easy to do. It's very hard to do. That's why people don't do it. That's why when we say do the right thing, North is still North. Tell the truth. The truth is still the truth, even if no one else stands with you. You look at how many times in a movie, Karen Silkwood, for instance, a person simply states what they know to be the truth. They cling to the truth, and they're destroyed for it. How many people turn against them? How many people in a small town, when the principal has raped a student, but that principal's popular, or the pastor at the church has done unspeakable things, and a family comes forward, or the priest in a family comes forward and says, he raped our boy. And how many people will close ranks and say, I don't believe he could have done that? Because they like the priest or they like the preacher. He's been to their house for dinner. Their previous kids went through catechism or whatever it's called through him. And we don't want to lose all the clout we have at the church. We've been talking about Justice Clarence Thomas. I'm going to close with Antonin Scalia. This is from 2006, and Justice Scalia, my favorite justice of all time, the greatest justice of all time, is talking about America's common culture, and this is good.
2: It's part of our tradition that everybody can be an American, but there has been a common culture.
3: Yeah,
2: you don't have to belong to it, but there has been that.
3: And what is it?
2: Well, okay, you want to know what it is,
3: yeah.
2: Everyone? Okay.
3: Is there a bond? Is there a common culture?
2: I think, let me tell you a story. My junior year college, I studied in Switzerland, and I used to get really annoyed when the French-Swiss professors I had would refer constantly to les pays anglo-saxons, the Anglo-Saxon countries, meaning England, the United States, Australia, New Zealand, okay, Canada. I said, you know, hey, my name is Scalia, and I'm as American as anybody. Look at this face. Is this an Anglo-Saxon face? I had never been in England, but at the end of my year, I went to England, and I felt at home. There is no doubt that American culture, American common culture, which nobody has to belong to, originates with English culture. And that includes Shakespeare, it includes nursery rhymes that we all know and that we use as examples. That's our common culture. And I think the framers recognized that. And diversity's fine, but diversity does not make a nation.
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8: From ABC News, I'm Dave Packer. A number of primary elections across the Midwest, a set of state Senate primary races in Indiana, have turned into a test of the sway of President Trump. Primary challengers backed by the president will beat at least five of the seven Indiana state senators who defied the president last year on redistricting, projects the AP. Among the winners, Indiana Republican Congressman Marlon Stutzman.
9: There are senators that voted against redistricting and voted against the president. And President Trump is supporting candidates that were challenging those sitting senators. And it looks like tonight that many of them are going to lose.
8: ABC News projects that tech entrepreneur Vivek Ramaswamy will win the Ohio Republican gubernatorial primary. He's set to face the state's COVID-era health director, Dr. Amy Acton, who won her primary.
10: We are going to literally link arms, and we are going to tell Mr. Ramaswamy in no uncertain terms, you cannot buy this state. You cannot buy Ohio.
8: Project Freedom, the U.S. operation to escort ships through the Strait of Hormuz, put on pause as President Trump to see if an agreement can be reached with Iran. This as
11: the Trump administration insists the ceasefire is not over. Reporters pressing the president.
12: They've fired at U.S. ships several times in the last 24 hours. What do they need to do to violate the ceasefire?
13: Well, you'll find out, because I'll let you know. They know what to do, and they know what to do. They know what not to do, more importantly, actually.
11: But a top Iranian official insisting, quote, we have not even begun yet.
8: ABC's Mary Bruce. Global health officials are investigating a suspected hantavirus outbreak on a cruise ship in the Atlantic. Three people are dead, and medics are working to evacuate sick passengers. The WHO saying it believes the strain being reported on the cruise ship is called the Andes virus, found in South America. 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

0: And welcome in. 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It is 5:05 at News Radio 840 WHAS. Coffee and Company, that's us. We are fueled by Thornton's, and we appreciate you being with us. And we've got actually some company with us right outside. I don't know. I know Scott got here early enough. I mean, did you sleep here last night, Scott?
1: No, but it felt like, you know, they still,
0: Scott gets here a little early compared to me and John. And I don't even know if you saw them, Mr. Alden, but we have company. Like, so we're, for those who don't know, we're live at 4th Street Live every morning at 5 a.m. And usually it's a ghost town. But as I made my way into the second story area here, walking to our studio, I mean, there was not a big crowd of people, but about four or five folks just kind of hanging out as if the bars just closed. Did we have a late night here last night at 4th Street and we don't know about it?
2: Usually what I find is that if there's a big convention in town, our neighbors over at the bull riding bar over there will stay open later. Because sometimes when I get here on Saturday,
0: here's my guess. Just a guess.
2: Yeah.
0: They've kind of made their way in here after, I don't know, having a night doing whatever. And they just have not yet been spotted by somebody who tells them they can't be in here, which happens from time to time.
2: Right.
0: But I came around the corner and I scared them. They scared me. I don't know if they scared me, but they scared me. But anyways, one of the things I'm very thankful of is the time slot here, because this early, it's rare you see people walk by. Mm-hmm. But this show specifically is the first time that I've ever had a window where, like, I could get distracted. And thankfully, there's very few opportunities for me to get distracted. But if we were afternoon and you had the hustle and bustle of people walking around, I'd probably get a little bit sidetracked. But
2: Sometimes when I sit in with Terry, if they have a band playing down here, you'll get them sound checking, and it literally booms. Even though we have that huge double-plated glass here, it booms through there.
0: So whenever you do have either a situation like this where you're broadcasting live and there is a window and people may walk by and see you, or if you're set up doing a live remote somewhere and somebody just happens to be there, like they're not there for the show, they just happen to see it, they'll look at you as if you're a caged animal at the zoo.
2: Right.
0: And they just have no clue what is this all about? Mm-hmm. And it always makes me uncomfortable. But hey, I'm a professional. If we do get people that walk by this morning, I'll just give them a wave and continue to, you know, do the job that we do.
2: Hence, that's why they call it the fishbowl.
0: There we go. That's right. Yeah. So a wet start to the morning. Some light rain coming down right now. 49 degrees. Feels like 44. And going to be cooler today. 58 is your high. But hey, that's not exactly ice cold. So I'll take it. As far as rain the rest of the way, we do have a small percentage chance of some more showers. But we'll get those details to you coming up here shortly from Mr. Matt Milosevic of WLKY. Also, traffic update coming up for you as we get the morning started with Bobby Ellis. And a couple things I want to get to as we get this thing started here in just a few minutes. We are going to get cheaper gas prices thanks to Andy Beshear. And that has led to the common back and forth of him really, really choosing to let us know, hey, this is about people, not politics. But if you have to tell me every time you do something, is that, does it lose its value a little bit? And you have Russell Coleman saying that, hey, look, this is making gas affordable for Kentuckians, but this is selective from Beshear, and I'll make sure I get the quotes right here. But essentially saying every tax break we put in front of Beshear, he's vetoed, not wanting to go forward with it. But with this one, it's a politic move. It's a move regarding politics because he's running for president. So we'll see if he actually does it, but it certainly seems that way. But hey, look, I think most Kentuckians only care about, hey, whatever. You guys can trade words back and forth. But hey, if I'm getting a little bit of a cheaper price at the pump.
3: This is where I'm at.
0: Yeah.
1: Right.
3: Give me all the rhetoric. I don't care. Just lower the gas prices.
0: That's right. Yeah. So we'll tell you what Beshear decided to do and what that actual impact is going to be for you at the pump. Again, it's good news. But again, the back and forth between politicians here, not a surprise at all. Mm-hmm. Also, when it comes to sports, I know Scott has got us covered today, but I do want to talk a little bit about the Malachi Moreno situation. And I might have just oversold it by saying that, because it may not be a situation at all, but something to monitor for Kentucky fans. Malachi Moreno, his draft stock is trending upward. He's now being viewed as a guy that could be a late first round pick. And that has to scare the hell out of Kentucky fans and Mark Pope, because even though it still seems unlikely he would get a good enough review to make the decision to go on and move on from Kentucky. But if he did, I mean, that could be the biggest punch to the gut for Mark Pope this offseason, and he's had many. And speaking of gut punch, I mean, I hope he didn't read every response he got in a video he tweeted last night.
2: Did you see that?
0: I'm still in disbelief that he did it.
2: So, that's a bold move, Cotton. Let's see how that strategy works out for you.
0: You know, there's a part of me that says, you know what? Hell yeah, Pope. Just take it. You know, just take it. But also, if you really weigh pros and cons there, I'm not sure saying, hey, BBN, haven't talked to you in a while. How are things going? Let's talk basketball. I mean, it's just an open invitation, especially on like Twitter.
2: Exactly.
0: I mean, like that's the toxic wasteland that is Twitter. Like that's just asking for the people who say the worst things to just give them the opportunity to chime in. And they get a bigger platform to do it because the story is not that he did it, but wow, can you believe every response that he got?
2: That's the problem. And then everybody's going to take every little thing he says and dissect it and tear it apart. I mean, you're just making things worse for yourself. That's number one rule in PR. When things aren't going the greatest, you really don't say any more than you absolutely have to.
0: He should have been a little bit more. He shouldn't have been invisible and not said a word for 6 weeks. Right. I don't know what he could say each time that would have made things better. Yep. But when you just sit and then you have no real good things to it's been a rough offseason. We'll put it there.
2: It has.
0: But we'll talk more about it once we get to sports coming up here shortly.
2: Yeah, you got it, man.
0: All right, so it's 5:12. Traffic and weather updates. Those are on the way. And again, good news. Gas prices are going to be cheaper for Kentuckians. Anything helps, right? We'll tell you what Andy Beshear had to say yesterday, as well as some criticism for his decision here. Or I guess maybe some criticism of the inconsistency. Stick around. 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
5: Heading out this morning, it'll rain around Kentucky and it may slow you down, but for the most part, you're in good shape. We have one stalled vehicle, 65 northbound and Hospital Curve up around Muhammad Ali Boulevard. Coming in on 71, 64 into the junction, no problems there. 64 eastbound, a smooth trip through Floyd County so far. And if you're coming up 65 northbound from E-Town and Hardin County all the way up past the Snyder Freeway, up to speed, in good shape there. Our next report in 10 minutes. I'm Bobby Ellis, News Radio 840 WHAS.
6: I'm WLKY meteorologist Matt Milosevic. Our Wednesday is starting out damp, but showers will be moving out during the morning. It's going to be a cloudy, cool day. Highs only near 60 degrees. Clearing skies tonight. Lows down into the chilly mid-40s. We're mostly sunny tomorrow with highs in the mild mid-60s. We're back to near 70 on Friday, watching for a few showers by Friday night. That's your WLKY forecast. I'm Matt Milosevic.
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0: Kentucky drivers are about to save a little bit of money at the pump. And naturally, the politicians found a way to argue about it. And that's really what happened. It is 517 at News Radio 840 WHAS. Thanks for hanging with us here on this Wednesday morning. All right, so here's what we know. Yesterday, Governor Beshear decided to put in an emergency regulation that is going to cut Kentucky gas tax by 10 cents per gallon while also freezing a smaller tax increase that was scheduled for this summer. So, quote from Beshear, the price of gas isn't partisan. It's not Democrat or Republican. It's just too high. So this will need to be approved by Attorney General Russell Coleman, who told WLKY, our partners, I'll give you the quote here. Of course, Kentuckians should have lower gas prices, but Governor Beshear has vetoed almost every tax cut that's come to his desk. Now he's just playing politics and running for president. So Coleman, I would imagine, is going to sign the order. That means this is going to go into effect May 11th. And I'll be honest with you, I'm sure that's all a lot of you really care about. Just, hey, if you can help me out at the pump in any way, appreciate it. You guys go in your own corner and you can argue about the political stuff. Now, I'm sure people have some opinions on both comments from Beshear and, of course, Russell Coleman. But we all know politicians are going to have an angle, especially somebody that's as polished as Andy Beshear. And I don't say that as a criticism. I actually saw it firsthand last week. He's smooth. And I've always believed, at least up to this point, there's been enough that shows that he does care about Kentuckians. Now, I think there's also been some signs that maybe he at times is using the politics over people. I'm sorry, people over politics. Don't want to get that one twisted. That it's often said, and it seems like a force, especially lately. So I often say this, both things can be true. This is something that actually helps people at the pump, no doubt. But at the same time, I think Coleman pointing out this doesn't exactly line up with the past positions on tax cuts. That's fair, too. So if you're a driver in Kentucky and you don't care about the back and forth, you just want to pay less at the pump, this is a W. This is a win. And 10 cents is not, you know, life-changing, but it's something. But I can't lie to you and give any fake outrage that it's bothering me, but it's noticeable. And that is the constant reminder that you're doing things and it's not about politics, that it's about people. But if you do it so often, does it lose its value? I mean, I've got a few. We can certainly reset this a little bit later on. Would love to hear from you all as far as some examples. But at times, it seems as if some of the decisions made for Beshear seem to be more politic over people. And yet it was just sort of what he feels like the Democratic side would want to do. So I would imagine the vast majority of you have strong opinions on Beshear and this whole thing. But I imagine the takeaway now is, hey, whatever. Just if you can help me out at the pump, hell yeah. That's me. John Alden was quick to tell us that's him too. 10 cents can go a long way, right?
1: Heck yeah.
0: And if you're a member of the Refreshing Rewards program, I mean, look at this now as like a, let's say, with the Beshear savings here, if we can call it that, and Thornton's Refreshing Rewards savings, you could maybe fill up and get 35 cents off. I mean, it won't show that, but like just keep in your mind, add in this cut we're getting from Governor Beshear. All right. We'll talk a little more about Malachi Moreno, his NBA draft stock as he's in the draft. And we'll likely come back to Kentucky, but the more he gets propped up as far as a guy that could go first round, that could make him at least think about it a little bit more. And if I was a Kentucky fan, that would scare the hell out of me. All right, traffic and weather updates are on the way. Don't go anywhere. Keep it with us. 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
2: 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Traffic and weather on the 10s.
3: As you make it out on this rainy Wednesday morning, traffic in good shape for the most part. We do watch for one stalled vehicle, 65 northbound up near Ali and Hospital Curve. Also watch for a stall on 65 southbound to south of Shepherdsville. Traffic on 64 and 71 looking good into your junction ramps. No problems on the Snyder Freeway north or southbound around 64, 71 and up through the East End Bridge. Our next report in 10 minutes. I'm Bobby Ellis, News Radio 840 WHAS.
1: I'm WLKY meteorologist Matt Milosevic. Our Wednesday is starting out damp, but showers will be moving out during the morning. It's going to be a cloudy, cool day. Highs only near 60 degrees. Clearing skies tonight. Lows down into the chilly mid-40s. We're mostly sunny tomorrow with highs in the mild mid-60s. We're back to near 70 on Friday, watching for a few showers by Friday night. That's your WLKY forecast. I'm Matt Milosevic.
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0: It is 48 degrees here at News Radio 840 WHAS, 525 on a Wednesday morning. Nick Coffey, that's me, Mr. Scott Fitzgerald, alongside. Let's get to sports,
1: dude,
0: shall we?
1: Big doings, as you mentioned. Malachi Moreno's draft stock rising. It's a new Bleacher Report that is out that has Moreno slotted at number 31 overall, but probably to the New York Knicks. Now, this has a lot of moving parts to it. This is just on the surface. But they're viewing him as a 19-year-old developmental big with real NBA traits. They say he's got rim protection. He's got passing flashes, efficiency, and finishing off. So, you know, they're comparing him to kind of Nick Richards style as his development path. But, you know, as we were talking earlier, Nick, that's got Kentucky fans asking, if we lose Moreno, that's a big deal. And then with Coach Pope going to the internet last night, it was just a weird night.
2: It was a weird night. And I don't think the two have anything to do with each other at all. And I don't want to act like this is something like for certain that is a real like 50-50 type decision. Nobody knows that at this point other than Malachi Moreno. I mean, he hasn't actually gone through the draft process at the combine. But if he does and he gets good reviews and there's some teams really looking at him as a valuable investment due to his upside. Here's a couple things that you have going for you that would make you feel optimistic. One, it's a different world to where 10 years ago, if you were told with certainty you would be at least a late first rounder, you were going pro. Yeah. Now you can make more money in college than what you would get by being like the 28th pick. Mm-hmm. So that definitely changes things. Also, Malachi Moreno is a Kentucky kid who knows how valuable he's going to be to the program, knows what it's like to be a hometown guy, home state guy, playing for a program like that. And he doesn't need to take the risk. He's going to have a bigger role. The NBA is not going anywhere. So you have that going for you.
1: Right.
2: And there's also a chance that he doesn't necessarily get any type of grade that makes him feel certain that he would be drafted late first round. But the other side of it that would make me worry, and hands up, I'm more of a worrier than most. I would consider, you just never know what a kid's going to do when that realization happens that if he wants to go pro, he's going to be drafted late first round. And I think because it's not a desperation thing, most people think, well, hey, he can wait. Sure. But also, you never know if that opportunity is going to come your way again in your life. And then also, you have the roster as it is. Let's say he comes back and he has a good year. His statistics are solid. He makes the jump from freshman to sophomore that most are expecting. But Kentucky has a lackluster year. And let's be real. If Kentucky basketball in year three of Mark Pope has an underwhelming year where they don't make the tournament or it's looking like they're going to have a tough time making it to the big dance, that's the dominant storyline, not anything about what Malachi Moreno is doing. And right now, the roster as is, I mean, it's not all the way complete, but there's really only going to be a couple more guys probably added. And whoever they add, it's tough for me to envision them having a season as far as leading into it that there's these big expectations. So does he want to come back for a second season where he's got more on his plate, but maybe not a roster that gives you a whole lot to be confident with the team?
1: Well, no. And I mean, it's a lot to put a decision. This is a life-changing decision for Malachi. Do you base that just off a Bleacher Report mock draft? That's the other question.
2: He'll get legitimate feedback that only he will receive.
1: I get it.
2: And then you'll have the experts that cover the draft using their reporting and their sourcing to kind of get a feel for where somebody's actual draft stock is.
1: Right.
2: So that's really what it comes down to. But I think Malachi Moreno does have a lot of upside. I think the NBA would really like the future of him in their franchise. He's got a good skill. Like, he's got to polish up a little bit of everything, get a little bit more physically mature. But already, there's a lot to like. And again, I still think as of right now, there's a better chance he's back than leave. But given the misses that Pope has had, I think this is low-key turned into maybe one of the more impactful decisions anybody's going to make for Mark Pope offseason.
1: It's a nice case study, too, for other folks that are coming up behind him. I mean, it feels like I was just listening to Todd Stoudemire call his name for Greg Crossing, winning a championship. And now we're talking about a first-round NBA draft pick. So if you're a young man coming up as well, I bet you they're watching this situation real close because there'll be others in the same situation.
2: Seven-footers with nice hands that can pass it, that have good touch. Those don't grow on trees.
1: Right.
2: So he's got a lot of upside. And one other thing that it should be mentioned is that one of the storylines leading into this draft outside of Moreno is that how many potential first rounders or automatic first rounders decided to come back to college because they're going to make so much money. Well, that leaves a better opportunity for him to slide into the first round.
1: Yep.
2: So just something to keep an eye on.
1: Big decisions my man has to make.
2: No doubt. Okay. Thanks, Scott.
1: Okay, bud.
2: It's 5:30 here at News Radio 840 WHAS. We've got news coming your way with John Shannon. But first, traffic and weather. 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
3: Heading out early on this Wednesday morning, wet streets around Kentucky, and it could cause some problems this morning. So far, so good, though, for coming up 65 northbound. Not seeing any problems at the Snyder Freeway in the Waterson. Smooth ride up through Hospital Curve. No problems right now in 71 southbound, coming in from Crestwood into the Snyder Freeway and the Waterson Expressway. Waterson still in good shape, both directions, between 64 and 65. Dixie Highway starting to build, coming up on your expressway ramps, though. Our next report in 10 minutes. I'm Bobby Yellis, News Radio 840 WHAS.
4: I'm WLKY meteorologist Matt Milosevic. Our Wednesday forecast will have early morning showers moving out, but it's going to be a cloudy, cool, even though drier afternoon ahead. Highs only near 60 degrees. Lows fall into the chilly mid-40s with clearing skies tonight. More sunshine tomorrow. Highs in the mid-60s. We're near 70 on Friday. Ahead of shower chances returning Friday night. That's your latest WLKY forecast. I'm Matt Milosevic.
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6: At 531, cloudy skies, 47 degrees in downtown Louisville. Good morning, everyone. I'm John Shannon, News Radio 840 WHAS. Kentucky drivers will start seeing some relief at the gas pump. Paul Miles with the details.
7: Governor Beshear signed an emergency regulation reducing the state's gas tax and freezing a price increase set for this summer.
8: This order will reduce the gas tax by 10 cents per gallon, and it should reduce gas prices by 10 cents per gallon for Kentuckians. I'm asking it to take effect as soon as possible. It would be a week from today, May 11th, for both regular and diesel.
7: The governor blames the skyrocketing gas prices on the Trump administration starting a war with Iran. Reducing the tax requires approval from Attorney General Russell Coleman, who said he would sign the order, but noted that Beshear is, quote, just playing politics and running for president. I'm Paul Miles.
6: It's a girl at the Louisville Zoo. She's already making a big impression. Scott Hooper tells us more.
9: The Louisville Zoo is celebrating the birth of a female Maasai giraffe calf born Sunday to mom Kianga and dad Bardi after more than a 450-day pregnancy. The calf weighs about 190 pounds, stands more than 6 feet tall, and was on her feet within minutes of birth. How's mom? Louisville Zoo curator Steve Taylor.
10: Kianga, the mom, she's such a great mom, very maternal, and the calf was up and nursing, and everything's great so far.
9: The pregnancy was part of the Association of Zoos and Aquarium Species Survival Plan for Maasai Giraffes. The calf will make her public debut in the coming weeks, and with her arrival, the Louisville Zoo now has five giraffes. I'm Scott Hooper.
6: 533 at News Radio 840 WHAS. Jefferson County Public Schools have fallen short of their planned budget cuts, though their budget shortfall is decreasing. The district had planned to cut $132 million with its budget plan when it was released last fall, but new documents show it cut recurring expenses by just $115 million. The district projects a budget of almost $1.8 billion next year. The cuts it's making this next year include reductions to roles such as mental health practitioners and school safety administrators. The district says it's considering taking out a line of credit to pay its staff. A former FedEx driver has been sentenced to death for kidnapping a 7-year-old girl and brutally murdering her in the back of his delivery truck. Mark Mayfield reports.
11: A Texas jury delivered the sentence Tuesday after nearly 3 weeks of testimony. Fort Worth officials say 34-year-old Tanner Horner admitted to killing Athena Strand in late 2022 after making a delivery at her father's home. Horner's lawyers claimed he had an abusive upbringing and called on the jury to be merciful and to give him life in prison. Instead, the jury sentenced him to death by a lethal injection. His sentence will be automatically sent to the Texas Court of Criminal Appeals. I'm Mark Mayfield.
6: More of Kentuckiana's morning news on the way next with Coffee and Company, your next news update at the top of the hour. 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

5:35 here at News Radio 840 WHAS. Thanks for hanging out with us here on this Wednesday morning. It is Coffee and Company, and we are fueled by Thornton's. Keep Thornton's in mind this morning. They've got breakfast options galore. Plenty of donuts to choose from, different breakfast sandwiches, biscuits and gravy. So, again, if you are in Kentuckiana, there's likely one near you, and they've got what you need to stay fueled for the day ahead. All right, so we now know what Mayor Greenberg has in his budget proposal for the city of Louisville. And it's a $1.1 billion budget that includes many things. And I think it also includes a reminder that there's something Mayor Greenberg, I think, has been doing that some people probably don't want to acknowledge, because it would be giving a win to somebody who they can't give wins to because they're on the other side of the aisle. And that is that Greenberg has, without question, regardless of whatever happens in the next election, and it's not to say that there hasn't been some mistakes made. Nobody's perfect. I just think specifically this is something that'd be really hard to dispute, and that is that he has supported first responders in Louisville. And he continues to support and give resources that are needed to LMPD, to Louisville Fire. And one, that's a good thing, right? You want your local leaders working together collectively. That's good for the city. But I would say there's plenty of Republicans that would probably have a hard time tipping the cap to Greenberg, because that's just not what you do, right? You can't give the wins when they're there. But again, you can't ignore it also. And first responders in the city, you can tell they feel that they've got a leader in Louisville that backs them up. And there's just some people that are never going to acknowledge a single good thing done by somebody that's a leader because they're on the other side of the political aisle. Let's just be real about it. We know that. And you can disagree on certain issues, and I'm sure you do. I do. But right now, you're putting real money into hiring more officers. You're funding more overtime because you need overtime, right? Not because you're trying to let these guys milk it and just pile up overtime money. There's a requirement that the city needs to have as far as a certain amount of officers on duty. And we don't have enough, which means there's a lot of overtime available. So they're doing it. They're taking advantage of it. But also, you know, it's needed. It's necessary. Maybe even taking advantage of it is not even the right way to frame it. So you know what else he's doing? He is having money put towards the recruitment of officers. So they're making progress, but clearly they still need more officers. And Greenberg wants this budget to include specific funding that will help them in the recruitment of building and growing the base of LMPD. I think also, if you look at what he's done for Louisville Fire, I mean, $5 million is what he's wanting to give to Louisville Fire to replace their aging gear, which never thought about what gear costs for a firefighter, but I would imagine it's not cheap. So again, I know right now more maybe than ever, people are locked into their side. They don't want to acknowledge anything that is a good thing if it doesn't mean they can prop up their side. But it's pretty much undeniable that, and that's not to say that there hasn't been some criticism due for LMPD or Louisville Fire. It really isn't about that, but it to me just stands out as that, right, the support of first responders is something you typically mostly hear from the Republican side. I just don't see as many of those people acknowledging something that to me seems pretty obvious. And politics aside, it is good for this city and really any city if you've got your local leaders collectively working together, and the leaders of LMPD, the Louisville Fire Department, Louisville Metro Emergency Services, if they feel that they have a great working relationship with our mayor and everybody's working together, that's what you want. And that is one of the things I do like about on the local level, because it's so much more so impacts you directly, and you feel a little bit more, I guess, I shouldn't say you feel more, you have more control, but your vote locally just feels like it's going to make a bigger impact than when you vote for somebody to become the next president. And look, every vote matters, should count, but I just think there's more of an opportunity for people to put the political stuff to the side when it is local. It's still not everybody.

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0: Good morning, Kentuckiana. Thanks for hanging with us here on a Wednesday morning. News Radio 840 WHAS. Now joined by Rory O'Neill. Rory, everybody's paying more at the pump due to oil prices, and it sounds like we may soon have to pay a little more at restaurants. What's the latest here?
1: You with us, Rory?
0: I've left him speechless. I've left Rory O'Neill speechless, something I didn't think would ever be done. And he may be here, he may be talking, we just can't hear him. It happens sometimes. No clue.
1: Let's try this. Are you there, Rory?
0: Is Rory with us?
1: He is. I just heard him on the other line.
0: Going once, Rory. It happens. It's no one's fault. We'll just blame it on technology. Although I know what John's going through right now, because when you can hear,
1: he's going to call us on a different line.
0: When you can hear him in your headset, and there's some connection. He's there. He didn't leave us, but we can't get him.
1: Well, it doesn't make
0: to
1: sense
0: us.
1: To me. Let's try this one more time. Yeah. Rory, are you with us?
0: We got nothing.
1: I think there's a phone issue because I'm hearing him whenever I cue him up to signal, but we can't hear him on the show.
0: That's not good.
1: There's nothing different on my end that I'm doing.

0: Well, hey, we tried. We gave it a shot.
1: Rory, if you can hear me, I'll talk to you in just a second.
0: Rory, if you can hear me, good morning, and we'll circle back at some point and see if we can maybe reconnect and get that figured out. Hey, that's unfortunate. It happens, but hey, it's nobody's fault. I've had enough technical issues over the years, and I've learned one thing to keep in mind anytime it happens. There's a very, very, very, very unlikely chance any hiccup you may have along the way as far as technical and equipment related, that kind of stuff. Very, very, very rare chance it was anybody's direct fault. It's sometimes things that happen when it comes to what we do. Now, sometimes there are avoidable issues that, could have been avoided and they weren't. And that's frustrating. But sometimes it's just, it's the nature of the beast. Right, technology is an amazing thing, and it's great when it works for you. You probably don't even have the ability to appreciate it the way you should because you're just used to it, right? But when it doesn't work, you realize, oh wow, it's nice whenever these things are not only there for us, but we can rely on them. So, anyways, oil prices affecting things other than just gas prices for people, and it sounds like now restaurants are having to spend more, and you know what that means. They already have small margins as it is, to where they're probably going to have to start charging you more too. And we kind of hit on this a little bit yesterday, and it's a rather common sense type of thing, right? But saying it out loud, you realize others are in the same in that same boat, and that is that, look, even if you are somebody that is very much into politics and you're just consuming nothing but political information and you're doing nothing, but let's just say that's your world, that's your space, that's where you reside. I'm sure at some point when it comes to the never-ending updates we get from with the situation in Iran, like even those people that are following it closely are just thinking, okay, just whatever, just get gas prices down. So I know it doesn't appear that it's going to be changing anytime soon, and I'm not really sure. Like, let's say in 2 weeks, we're still in a situation where prices are not below four, and maybe they're closer to five if we get there. What could be, like, what update could we get as far as an industry having to make some adjustments based off this that would surprise you, right? I don't really know what's off the table as far as how this is going to shake up every bit of society. So it's not just the prices you pay at the pump. It's probably the only way it's impacted many of you listening today, the common person. But if it doesn't get better and it gets worse, you'll start to feel it elsewhere than just the pump. All right, stick around. Traffic and weather updates on the way. Rory O'Neill, we appreciate you trying, and hopefully we can get that worked out and come back tomorrow and try again. Stick with us. It's News Radio 840 WHAS.
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4: I'm WLKY meteorologist Matt Milosevic. Our Wednesday is starting out damp, but showers will be moving out during the morning. It's going to be a cloudy, cool day. Highs only near 60 degrees. Clearing skies tonight. Lows down into the chilly mid-40s. We're mostly sunny tomorrow with highs in the mild mid-60s. We're back to near 70 on Friday, watching for a few showers by Friday night. That's your WLKY forecast. I'm Matt Milosevic.
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18: See my brother's falling. 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
0: It's 5:56 at News Radio 840 WHAS. Nick Coffey, that's me. Scott Fitzgerald's alongside. Let's get to sports.
19: All right, you know it, Nick. Good morning to everybody out there. Again, the big story we're following yesterday comes out. Malachi Moreno moving up to a possible first-round pick for the Kentucky Wildcats in the NBA draft. We'll continue to talk about that as the morning goes on. Meanwhile, in other sports, the road to the Preakness is starting to take shape, and attention now shifting to Kentucky Derby winner Golden Tempo. Trainer Sherry DeVoe says the colt is doing well after a few walk days, is set to return to light jogging at Keeneland before resuming gallops today. DeVoe appearing on the Pat McAfee Show.
20: He's going to go back to the track tomorrow. We'll give him a couple days just to see how he is. And he's going to dictate the decision. But we're also going to talk about whether we think a cutback in distance off 2 weeks rest is really what's best for him. So we'll get to that. We'll start that tomorrow, and hopefully by Thursday we have a decision. So
19: we could have a decision tomorrow. Meanwhile, long shot Derby runner-up Ocelli has been upgraded to maybe for the race after initially being considered unlikely. Let's turn to baseball now to the north side of Chicago. Devastating news last night.
1: And he is hurt on the first pitch, hobbled, clutching at his hamstring. He had a hamstring injury. It was framed more as a slight tweak a few weeks ago, but this is not a good sign at all.
19: Not at all. The Reds dropping another tight one, falling 3-2 in 10 innings to the Cubs. But the bigger concern, as you heard there, the bullpen. Closer Emilio Pagan is likely headed to the IL after suffering that left hamstring injury. It did not look pretty. Then on his first pitch in the ninth, skipper Terry Francona.
21: Yeah, I mean, he's going to get scanned in the morning. We'll know a lot more then. He's certainly going to be an IL. We just need to see the extent of how bad he did it, because you could see, you know, by his reaction that he was struggling.
19: Right on. The Natty has now lost 5 straight. Relievers taking the loss in 3 straight one-run games. The bullpen has struggled during that stretch, and former Louisville bat Tony Santion is among the candidates to take over closing duties. I'll try to bounce back tonight. Brady Singer will go up against Colin Ray. The top seeds in each conference in the NBA earning game one victories in the semifinal round of the NBA playoffs.
22: Top side is Stu against Mobley. Takes a hand off to Caris LeVert, bounces it way on the right to Cade. Now screens for Cade.
23: Bang,
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22: 28-14 Pistons.
19: Bang, bang. Cade Cunningham's 23 points help propel the Pistons to a win over the Cavaliers, 111-101. Donovan Mitchell leading the Cavs, dropping 23 points. He says they can correct their mistakes.
24: It's just stuff we can control, right? And I think we all, you know, we'll do a better job, but it just starts with looking, you know, at ourselves, and I that's what I'm doing right there. And we'll be better in that regard, but it's just stuff that we can control.
19: Out west, the Thunder let Chet Holmgren cook for 24 points. They get a 108-90 win over the Lakers. A pair of game twos are on the slate for tonight. The 76ers will visit the Knicks in the east, and the T-Wolves and Spurs will run it back out west in San Antonio. New York and Minnesota are ahead 1-0 in that best of 7 series. And it goes back to that conversation we were having about Malachi, Nick, and that's another factor I didn't think about when we were talking about that. If he's going to be a 31st pick to the Knicks, which is what they project, my man can go to the biggest stage in the world.
25: Yeah.
19: I mean, even when they're not a good team, the Knicks are high profile. You go to that town, you better have thick skin.
25: I'm trying to play devil's advocate here because I, as a worrier, when it comes to just being a sports fan, I would be worried. But I think the only real, like, if he's told that that's where he should be, he'd probably, again, make less money in the NBA. He would not have a big role right away in the NBA. He doesn't need to be in any kind of a hurry. But you just never know if that opportunity will ever be there again.
19: And that's it.
25: That's what would have you thinking, okay, I'm gonna weigh the pros and cons here. And again, the only real thing that would keep me even considering it is because he doesn't need it.
19: No.
25: But knowing you're turning down something that you dream of and you're just hopeful and believing that it'll be there for you down the line, which who's to say it won't? It probably will, but you just never know.
19: No, we've all been there in our careers, no matter what you do. And anybody listening right now knows you probably have one of those moments in whatever it is you do that you're like, gosh, I could do this, but I'm safe here. Do I take the gamble and go? And man.
25: And I think honestly, the gamble is betting on yourself here to come back.
19: Yeah.
25: To me, he seems to have a guy that's got a good head about him and a good confidence in his ability to where he would embrace being a bigger factor, having a bigger role, really being the guy for Kentucky, and maybe putting himself in a position to where next year he's in an even better position. But
19: yeah,
25: how he does in this combine coming up in the next couple of weeks will really be telling.
19: Right on.
25: Thank you, Scott.
19: Okay,
25: it's 6 o'clock. It's News Radio 840 WHAS. Traffic and weather's coming up next. Also, we've got a news update coming your way. What I want to get to coming up in about 4 minutes, youth sports. It's all about the kids until Goldman Sachs shows up. There was an acquisition yesterday with the largest youth sports operator in America. And don't ever let them tell you it's all about the kids. It's all about the money. We'll get to it. Stick around. 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
2: Good morning, everyone. If you're heading out at this early hour, the road ahead looks good. Actually, 65 northbound, you're moving well up past the Snyder Freeway, Fern Valley Road, the Waterson Expressway, Fern Valley. Smooth trip up to the ramps there at 65. No problems yet on Dixie or Cane Run coming up on the Expressway ramps. And if coming in through J-Town, traffic starting to pick up on Taylor's Road around Waterson Trail in towards Hurstburn Parkway and heading in towards Hikes Point. Not seeing any problems there. Our next report in 10 minutes. 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
3: I'm WLKY meteorologist Matt Milosevic. Our Wednesday is starting out damp, but showers will be moving out during the morning. It's going to be a cloudy, cool day. Highs only near 60 degrees. Clearing skies tonight. Lows down into the chilly mid-40s. We're mostly sunny tomorrow with highs in the mild mid-60s. We're back to near 70 on Friday, watching for a few showers by Friday night. That's your WLKY forecast. I'm Matt Milosevic.
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19: At 6:02, cloudy skies holding steady at 47 degrees outside the studios here at 4th Street Live. Good morning, everyone. I'm John Shannon, News Radio 840, WHAS. Local restaurants say reservations were down as they feared, though local visits actually increased when the Kentucky Oaks was held later in the evening this year. The race was run at 8 p.m., which for the first time in its history put the race in prime time for viewers across the country. Owners of some restaurants reported a reduction in Oaks revenue of 16% to 30%. On the other hand, they also reported groups of local customers making a point of patronizing the restaurants more than usual to make sure they didn't suffer from the drop in revenue. In Clark County, incumbent Sheriff Scotty Maples has lost in an upset to his challenger, Kenny Kavanaugh. Kavanaugh won with 65% of the vote in the Republican primary yesterday. Maples had been heavily criticized for his connections to former Sheriff Jamie Noel, who's currently serving 15 years for several crimes, including theft, money laundering, and tax evasion. On the Democrat side, Jeffersonville police officer and former Chief Tim Derringer won over former federal agent Ed Byers. 6:03 at News Radio 840 WHAS. For the most part, race fans behaved themselves at the Kentucky Derby and Oaks this last weekend. Paul Miles has more.
5: Metro Police Chief Paul Humphrey giving a post-Derby report.
6: We were very successful. We had no arrests at the track over the weekend.
5: But Humphrey says his officers were busy in the Highlands.
6: Yeah, in the Bardstown Road corridor, there were about 63 citations and about a dozen or so physical arrests, along with several cars towed.
5: The chief says they received no reports of street takeovers over the Derby weekend. I'm Paul Miles.
19: Eight schools in Hardin County are losing federal dollars that support their free lunch programs. This means access to the community eligibility provision, which allows all students to get free lunch regardless of income, will not be available next school year. The change impacts John Hardin, North Hardin, and Central Hardin High Schools, along with East Hardin Middle School and four elementaries. Qualifying families with students at these buildings will still be able to apply for free and reduced lunch individually in the fall. There's been another close call at a New York airport, the second in 2 days. Sarah Lee Kessler reports.
7: It happened Monday at JFK International Airport as a regional Delta flight operated by Endeavor Air was coming in for a landing. An air traffic controller warned the pilot that a small Cirrus plane was just 500 feet above his flight, flying way too close. Pilots on both planes were ordered to maintain their positions. They did, avoiding a mid-air collision less than 2,500 feet off the ground. This near miss happened just one day after a United Airlines jet hit a light pole and tractor trailer on the New Jersey Turnpike Sunday as it was landing. The FAA investigating. I'm Sarah Lee Kessler.
19: The 6 o'clock hour of Kentuckiana's Morning News with Coffee and Company fueled by Thornton's kicks off right now. Your next news update at 6:30. I'm John Shannon, News Radio 840 WHAS.

0: Good morning. Happy hump day. Thanks for hanging with us. It's News Radio 840 WHAS. Nick Coffee with you. The company man, John Alden, alongside. We are Coffee and Company. And we are fueled by Thornton's. So, there's some news yesterday that I was a little late to. And it really doesn't surprise me, but it really confirmed what I've felt for a while now. And that is that U Sports, the business that is U Sports across America, it's a big dollar business. So the largest youth sports operator, that is a company by the name of Three Step Sports. So they recently hired Goldman Sachs to find a buyer. 2 million athletes, 1,500 events, $40 million in annual profit. Yes, $40 million in annual profit. That's the profit they're turning from organizing sporting events for kids and really just taking advantage of something that parents are very vulnerable with, and that is their children's future. And making you think that if you don't spend all this money for your kid to be a part of some team and all the travel and every, I mean, it's so expensive to play any travel sport now. And it's really not affordable, not realistic for some, but are you going to miss, I mean, your kid's going to get left behind though. And that's where it really just irritates the hell out of me. Because it's not about kids. And I don't mean to say that there aren't good things happening with U Sports, because, as I always say, both things can be true. There's more opportunities to play than ever. Kids are getting exposure. There's benefits to high-level competition that you can face year-round in some sports. So I'm not denying that at all. But here's what gets me, is people are either just naive or just pretending not to see it, because it's a massive money machine that is built around one thing, and that's fear. Fear that your kid's going to fall behind. Fear that if they don't play on the right team and the right tournament in front of the right people, they'll miss their shot. And that's your kid's future. And parents will do anything for their kids, especially middle-class families chasing opportunity, scholarships, and just hoping their kid has a chance to make an impression and has a chance to show what they can do and maybe get a partial scholarship to a small school. But the people running this whole thing, they know exactly how vulnerable parents are when it comes to their kids. They'll charge whatever. And one thing I want to tell you, somebody who been a long time, been over 20 years since I played, you know, I guess what would be considered youth sports. I played AAU before AAU turned into what it turned into. And I was a part of a team that traveled and it helped me. Honestly, I didn't play a lot, but being on the certain team gave me more opportunity to just be recognized. And it helped. But it wasn't then what it is now as far as just the cost associated and all that. But here's what some parents listening probably already know. And some parents listening, you may experience this soon. If you go look at like the elite players on the best teams, a lot of those families probably aren't paying. Because those organizations need those kids. They're the product. They're the marketing. They're the sell. Hey, we've got a really good team. Do you want to be a part of it? Well, it's going to cost you this or that. We got this tournament going on. It's not just the clubs that are probably turning a profit to an extent, but it's just the people putting on these big events and marketing in a way that is based off of, I think, fear that despite the cost, it's an opportunity for your kid to really, it's an investment more than it is, you know, an expense. That's probably how they're framing it. And it works. It'll probably work with me too when my kids get older. But to me, it's so noticeable that this is exploitation. And as a parent myself, an area where I know people are vulnerable. You'll get there one day, John, when Daisy's playing whatever sport she plays, maybe it's volleyball, soccer, whatever. You'll be embedded in that world that at times just makes your stomach crawl, because I'll show up to my nephew's AAU spring games. He's got every week he plays somewhere. And I love to watch him play. One of the highlights of my week. He's in sixth grade. And if you're going to go to some of these events for the day to watch him play 2-3 games and you bring a whole family, it's flat out unaffordable for some families. And you think, well, how could you charge that? Because enough people will pay. You're going to not watch little Johnny play in bat? You're going to not watch him? And then they try to act like, we got to pay for the facility. We got to pay for the refs. We got to pay for the insurance. All costs that are legitimate. But you know what you're also doing? You're turning a big time profit. Youth sports is a big, big time booming business. And that should not be lost. Is that, again, I'm not saying nobody should turn a buck for working and putting time into it, but I don't know how some people don't see the clear exploitation that takes place here. So
1: you're preying on the love of your kid.
0: Exactly.
1: Which should sound so manipulative in the worst way possible.
0: And look, that's been out there to an extent.
1: Yes.
0: Let me give an example. Like, there's people who wanted my dad to hire them so they could train me and get me in front of, you know, workouts with small college coaches. And like, that is a legitimate service, but like, I know if I was terrible, which not saying I was good, but like, even if you have no college potential, they'll probably still work you out, take your money, and, you know, just take advantage of the fact that, hey, this is an easy payday for me because I'm going to be able to take some money and I'm going to give these people some potentially false hope about their kid's future as an athlete. So there's always been layers to this, but man, right in front of our face, we've got $40 million is what that company specifically generates. Youth sports as a whole is a $30 to $40 billion industry in the United States. And it's driven by private equity, media, facility operators, and they know what they're doing. They're exploiting an area that is exploitable. All right, stick around. Traffic and weather's coming up next. It's News Radio 840 WHAS.
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4: I'm WLKY meteorologist Matt Milosevic. Our Wednesday is starting out damp, but showers will be moving out during the morning. It's going to be a cloudy, cool day. Highs only near 60 degrees. Clearing skies tonight. Lows down into the chilly mid-40s. We're mostly sunny tomorrow with highs in the mild mid-60s. We're back to near 70 on Friday, watching for a few showers by Friday night. That's your WLKY forecast. I'm Matt Milosevic.
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0: So out of nowhere last night, the leader of the Kentucky men's basketball program, Mark Pope, decided to go to social media and touch base, check in with his fan base, which certainly not out of line. Most fans want that. And it had been a while since fans heard from Mark Pope, but not sure timing was ideal. And I can give Mark Pope a little bit of credit here for, which I'm sure he's really valuing the credit that I'm giving him, but like at least he's no longer in hiding and he's comfortable enough to just put himself out there given how rough the offseason has been. But I would have loved to have been a fly on the wall when the strategic minds are discussing how they're going to execute this as a good thing for Kentucky basketball, where they have him check in and ask for questions from fans as if it's not going to turn into a bunch of people just talking trash to the head coach. Here is Mark Pope last night, a video he posted on his Twitter account.
1: Big Blue Nation, it has been a busy 6 weeks, and I've missed you. It's time to talk some hoops, so drop a question below, and I'll hit you back. Go.
0: So, let's be honest here. The reaction that is going to be negative and mean, that's going to get most attention. But there are people who, you know, I need to tell myself this more often, that, you know, the perception that you gather from social media is not reality, really, ever. It's not nothing, but it doesn't represent how people truly feel in everyday life, especially on a place like Twitter/X. So just keep that in mind. But here are some of the responses after Mark Pope has seemingly missed on every recruit he really went all in on. And it's not just me or Kentucky fans belly aching. I mean, if you go talk to folks who cover college basketball, they're listing Kentucky as a team that may be having the worst offseason thus far among the big-time college basketball programs. There's been visits that seem to be promising, and then the chances of Kentucky landing these players gets worse while the visit's going on, which, all jokes aside, I've never even heard of that. When's the last time you ever heard anybody say, oh, visit went great, visit went good? Like, who says a visit went bad? Nobody's saying that, but it's pretty clear the visit's making things worse for some of these guys. Here's one response, John. Can you please wear a body cam during recruitment visits? I mean, another one. What is it going to take for you to just move on and quit destroying our beloved program?
2: Oh, my gosh. I read some of these responses last night.
0: I mean, you can't turn away. It's like a car wreck.
2: It is something I would have never expected to see from Kentucky basketball, based on what I grew up seeing with the Calipari era.
0: Yeah. They adored their coach. This guy, I think they do deep down know he's a good dude and they want it to work out, but it just...
2: I'm getting real big Tom Allen vibes from Mark Pope right now.
0: Yeah, you got to have some type of it factor. I hate saying that, but for lack of a better word, he doesn't seem to have it. Carrying yourself sort of with that confidence and just the... I mean, you got to be kind of presidential in a way when you are leading the Kentucky basketball program, and he doesn't necessarily give off the vibes that he's even aware that things have gone as bad as they have. But he's going to have a chance to win games, and we'll see. But 1.4 million views in the majority. I mean, this is a national thing now, and that's where you got to consider pros and cons here. Is it nice to touch base with your fans and not ignore them and at least show, hey, I'm here, let's talk basketball? Yeah, there's some value there, but now this has become like another layer to the story of Kentucky's bad offseason. Is, man, did they have any awareness? Did they not realize this was going to turn into, you know, people with millions of followers sharing it and laughing like, can you believe it? Does this guy realize right now is not a good time to check in with his fans? It's tough to see. All right, stick around. We've got sports updates coming up next. It's News Radio 840 WHAS.
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0: I'm WLKY meteorologist Matt Milosevic. Our Wednesday is starting out damp, but showers will be moving out during the morning. It's going to be a cloudy, cool day. Highs only near 60 degrees. Clearing skies tonight. Lows down into the chilly mid-40s. We're mostly sunny tomorrow with highs in the mild mid-60s. We're back to near 70 on Friday, watching for a few showers by Friday night. That's your WLKY forecast. I'm Matt Milosevic.
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0: It is 6:26 at News Radio 840 WHAS. Thanks for hanging with us here on this Wednesday morning. A little bit of a wet start. We have some showers in the area. Currently 47 degrees, so chillier than we've had in recent mornings. Going to warm up today, though. High of 58, so chilly, I would say, compared to what we've had at times. But hey, better than, you know, 40s, right? That's we'll take it. Let's get to sports, shall we, Mr. Fitzgerald?
10: Hey, Nick, thank you very much. Again, storyline we're following this morning, of course, Malachi Moreno's draft stock rising in the NBA. We'll talk about that as the morning goes on. Speaking of the NBA, the playoffs continuing last night out
11: check
10: west.
11: The other way, 3-on-2 off the left side to McCain. Left corner, Mitchell. Up the sideline, McCain open. Left wing, 3 on the way. Splash City. Cha-ching, Thunder Money Belt. Loud City loves it. Thunder by 19, pulling away.
10: Yeah, Indiana, former first round. Oh, let me get that out of there for you, Nick. Sorry about that. Our computers are jumping around here. Let's get that. Mr. James, wait your turn, sir.
0: Get out of here, LeBron.
10: Yeah, right.
0: Always about you. Getting in the way. Come on, LeBron.
10: In 2024 out of Duke, Jared McCain with 2 of his 12 points as Chet Holmgren led the way. OKC takes down the Lakers 108-90 in game one of their West semis. Now, LeBron, it's your turn. We think. Oh, now he doesn't,
2: Want to talk.
10: Yeah, yeah. Now
0: typical
10: he's had
0: LeBron
10: it.
0: Behavior.
10: Yeah.
12: Playing against the number one defensive team in the NBA, as far as the ratings and everything. And
13: when you play against great defenses, you have to have guys that can attract multiple defenders.
10: Right on. So in the other game, the Pistons, by the way, beat the Cavaliers 111-101. Certainly has not been a banner year for University of Louisville baseball and Coach Dan McDonald. They had a chance to right the ship. They basically have been eliminated from the automatic bid into the regionals, but they're going to have to do some work if they're going to get into the postseason. That could have started last night in Nashville against Vanderbilt.
14: And the 3-1, a laser beam to right center, and that ball is gone. A no-doubt grand slam with two outs in the top of the first inning, and that's one way to do it for Jimmy Nugent.
10: Yeah, it was over on ESPN, too. Jimmy Nugent's grand slam, but it all unraveled from there. Vanderbilt scored 11 unanswered runs. Louisville drops the Battle of the Barrel, falling 12-6. The Cardinals have dropped five straight, and current projections are effectively eliminating the Cardinals from the ACC and automatic bid path to the NCAA. Coach Dan McDonald on their frustrations.
15: It starts on the mound and starts with our defense and kind of a carryover from this weekend. We're just not suffocating it. I just want our mindset as we go down to Miami. Aggressive in the zone. We're really good defensively, and we just got to get that mindset that we're going to pitch and defend, and then let's see what happens offensively.
10: So hard to believe the Cardinals were a top five team in some rankings to
0: start
10: the season.
0: Where did it fall apart? I mean, pitching. It doesn't sound like they have just one issue, but is it once again the bullpen?
10: Coach McDonald's talking about the heart of the team. He's not seeing it. Guys just aren't showing up the way they should, and it's their pitching. Their pitching is just awful, and that's leading to some questions surrounding the pitching coaching staff at Louisville.
0: Well, there's been criticism there for a long time. Yep. A guy who is McDonald's right-hand man, and at times pitching has been a strength, but at times it's not, and it's been an area where baseball fans know, hey, we should be a lot better here. So
10: that's exactly right.
0: Hate it for Dan McDonald. Last year, such a great story for him to get back to the College World Series when it kind of felt like that may never happen again for him at Louisville. And preseason expectations, as you mentioned, were there, and they haven't come close to hitting.
10: Just don't want to lose the coach here. I hope he stays in Louisville. Don't want to lose him here.
0: Yeah, I think if he would have gone, he probably would have, but you really never know.
10: I'll get it back. Let's get some pitchers in there, Coach. Let's do this. Let's go down to Miami and win that series.
0: There you go. All right, thanks, buddy. Scott. Mm-hmm. It's 6:30 here at News Radio 840 WHAS. Traffic and weather, that's next. Also, a news update's coming your way. In about 4 minutes, what I want to discuss is the ongoing conversation and the noise out there about the LMPD overtime hours. No one is saying the obvious reaction here, so I'll say it. Stick around. 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
10: Good morning, everyone. Heading out this hour, rain around Kentuckiana, so you're driving on wet pavement. Plus, watch for a stall in a bad spot. This is up on 64 westbound approaching the Sherman-Menton Bridge. And that curve, the right lane is blocked by this vehicle. Some people out around the car, so be careful heading up on the Sherman-Menton Bridge. Also, watch for a stalled vehicle at Murphy Lane and Westport Road. And also another problem with a stall on the Waterson westbound around Hurstbourne Parkway. Our next report in 10 minutes. 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
16: I'm WLKY meteorologist Matt Milosevic. Our Wednesday forecast will have early morning showers moving out, but it's going to be a cloudy, cool, even though drier afternoon ahead. Highs only near 60 degrees. Lows fall into the chilly mid-40s with clearing skies tonight. More sunshine tomorrow. Highs in the mid-60s. We're near 70 on Friday. Ahead of shower chances returning Friday night. That's your latest WLKY forecast. I'm Matt Milosevic.
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10: At 6:31, cloudy skies, 46 degrees outside the studios here at 4th Street Live. Good morning, everyone. I'm John Shannon, News Radio 840 WHAS. At least six bomb threats were reported in the Commonwealth schools yesterday. Lee Mowen has the story.
18: Kentucky State Police handled multiple bomb threats across numerous school districts Tuesday. Troopers worked with local law enforcement in multiple communities, but said all the threats were not credible and believed to be tied into a robocalling campaign. We learned those disrupted Tuesday include Anderson County, Johnson Central, Owensboro, and two Franklin County high schools, plus Floyd County's Betsy Lane Elementary. KSP states these threats are illegal, disruptive, and unacceptable as they continue to investigate. I'm Lee Mowen.
10: The Louisville Zoo celebrating the birth of a baby Maasai giraffe that zoo officials are hailing as a powerful reminder of why accredited zoos are so important.
19: The Louisville Zoo participates in a global survival plan for the animals. Their newest addition to the zoo family, a baby Maasai giraffe that was born Sunday. She weighed in at 190 pounds and 6 feet tall. They say she was walking within minutes of being born. She'll make her public debut within a few weeks. 6:33 at News Radio 840 WHAS. Kentucky leaders are taking emergency action to combat rising fuel costs. Travis Laird tells us how.
20: Governor Andy Beshear announced plans on Tuesday to freeze the state's gas tax starting in July to prevent a planned price hike. He also declared a state of emergency to immediately drop the tax by 10 cents per gallon. Beshear blamed the surging prices on the ongoing conflict in Iran. The emergency order still requires final approval from Attorney General Russell Coleman to take effect. I'm Travis Laird.
19: Former Kentucky Attorney General Daniel Cameron announcing a 34-stop statewide tour as he looks to secure the Republican nomination for U.S. Senate. Cameron has stepped up campaign efforts this week in the face of President Donald Trump's endorsement of his opponent, Congressman Andy Barr. They are both looking to fill the seat that's being left open with the retirement of Senator Mitch McConnell. Cameron now has less than 2 weeks left to make up some major ground before the primary on May 19th. A manhunt is underway in northern Tennessee for a retired soldier who authorities say shot his wife. The Stewart County Sheriff's Office says Craig Berry shot his wife during a domestic altercation and is believed to be hiding in the woods. His wife survived the shooting and is in the hospital. The Sheriff's Office says apprehending Berry could, quote, be a lengthy process as he's a retired Special Forces soldier with extensive training in survival tactics. Elon Musk is marking the end of his SEC lawsuit with a $1.5 million settlement. Tammy Trujillo has the details.
21: The tech billionaire settled the lawsuit, which accused him of failing to properly disclose stock he was amassing in Twitter in violation of securities laws. According to an SEC legal filing, Musk consented to the settlement, quote, without admitting or denying the allegations, and it permanently restrains and enjoins his trust from violating the Securities Exchange Act of 1934. Musk is also facing a class action civil suit filed in California on behalf of Twitter shareholders. I'm Tammy Trujillo.
19: More of Kentuckiana's morning news on the way next with Coffee and Company, your next news update at the top of the hour. 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
22: Yeah. I sink inside.
0: Thank you very much, John Shannon. 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Share with us whatever you want. You got 30 seconds, so use it wisely. Questions, complaints, compliments, insults, whatever you have, feel free to send it our way. All right, so it was a couple weeks ago, WDRB, they did a story on the amount of overtime certain police officers are receiving because there's a lot of overtime available. And it's not a super common thing, but it's also not a huge shock that if there are officers that really want to take advantage of the need, they could maybe double their salary. And DRB did a lengthy story on that, and then they later followed up with Chief Humphrey for a comment. And to no surprise, he says he has no concerns with officer overtime. And if you were thinking that this is something they're going to have to, you know, look into and make sure that this isn't being abused as far as the overtime policy and whatnot, I mean, you didn't get what you wanted, because yesterday when we found out Mayor Greenberg's proposed budget, one of the things that he includes is funding Louisville police recruitment and adding another $1 million this upcoming year to help fund overtime. You know why? Because it's needed. The issue is we don't have enough officers, which is why there's so much overtime available. Why that is not the clear takeaway here, I don't understand. But the coverage around police overtime for some, and the noise that you hear from some, is who's abusing the system, who's taking advantage, who's making too much money. And maybe there are some specific cases worth reviewing. Every public dollar obviously should be accountable, and I know there has been examples of officers taking advantage and maybe, you know, finding out how they can get paid for hours they weren't really working. Like, I know that's a real thing, But again, let's not skip over the obvious issue here. If a police department is short on officers and the community still requires a certain number of officers on duty every single day, every single night, every holiday, every emergency, every violent weekend, every major event, somebody's got to work those hours. It's not some luxury perk. It's staffing what you need. And this is where I just think we've become fundamentally broken in how we talk about law enforcement. The instant reaction is not, well, why are we so short-staffed? Why aren't more people pursuing this profession? Why has this job become so unattractive? Why are we relying on overtime just to meet basic public safety needs? Instead, the reaction is, look at these cops just gravy training it, right? Just taking advantage of it, just, you know, milking the system. Well, yeah, because they have to work. Somebody's got to do it. You can't run public safety like, you know, a coffee shop that closes early because a couple people called in sick. You don't get to say, sorry, short staff tonight. Figure it out yourself. So if you're mad about overtime, I think the anger should be aimed at the staffing crisis, not automatically at the officers filling the gap. Because somebody's got to do it. We've spent years, and I say we like I'm part of it. I'm certainly not. And I'm sure many of you are not, but clearly law enforcement does not seem to be as respected as it once was and as it should be. There's a lot of scrutiny. It's more dangerous. It's a less attractive career for obvious reasons. And then, you know, we act shocked whenever there's staffing shortages. And I think this is more of just like a society thing to where there's always been stories out there and always will be stories of cops doing bad things. That's not reality to live in a world where that doesn't happen. But we now have things that can really amplify that and make it very loud. And it changes the perception people have of law enforcement. And I think if you think for yourself and you're logical, you know that there's always going to be some officers that don't do the right thing. And yes, that's unfortunate, but let's live in reality that there's no perfect industry. But this is the kind of thing that when you're not perfect, it's a big deal. And you make mistakes, it's a big deal. So when you look at the overtime situation, in order to get people to, you know, in order to fix the core issue here, right, to get to the root of this, you need more officers so you don't have as much overtime. Well, what do you have to do? You have to make the job as attractive as possible, not just from a standpoint of being a cop,

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6: 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What's real? What's exaggerated? What's just wrong? 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
12: Every now and then, a Reddit thread will produce some really interesting conversations. And this Reddit thread is about jobs that look incredibly fun from the outside, but actually it is soul crushing, which that's a little dramatic, but I don't know. I've never had any of these as a job. But I do see the side of it as far as like a veterinarian. People think you get to work with animals all day and you probably make a good living and you know, you're helping people. But the reality they say here is constant exposure to injured or neglected pets, which that's really sad. Also, difficult owners. That's another layer that I would have never considered. And then financial stress. Apparently, it's not as big of a moneymaker as you might think if you have your own, you know, your own clinic. That'd be a hard job emotionally, I would think, to be a vet. Just like it would be, you know, a doctor. I'm not built for it, but thank God we got people out there that can battle through with. I mean, just think about, John, what you would go through potentially in a day as a vet or a doctor in an ER, like the traumatic experiences that you get to see that people went through, and then you've got to be able to kind of be numb to that so you can work on fixing them.
13: I couldn't imagine.
12: A special human.
13: I just couldn't imagine being desensitized eventually. Once you do it enough, like you see so many people, you know, pass away or animals pass away, that you do feel that sense of numbness, and then that likely bleeds into your own life in some way, and I'm sure that's not a fun thing to have to deal with.
12: Yeah, and I think it's probably one of those things that where you do kind of become numb to it because it's consistent, but also

0: also like at any moment it might take its toll on you and really cause some, you know, emotional trauma. Here's another one. Flight attendant. People think you travel the world for free. The reality, you deal with rude people, entitled passengers nonstop before you ever get to enjoy any part of the travel. Yeah, that's a job that there are aspects of it that I think would be cool, but the other things that I know come with it, not for me. Forensic scientist. People think CSI, crime scene investigation type of stuff. The reality is it's a graphic. There's traumatic cases involving evidence that are very graphic and can, this is from someone directly in the thread, that can haunt you for the rest of your life. Yeah, any aspect of that, I know it would be tough for me to do, and I know how important it is. So thanks to those that do pursue a very important profession, like dealing with, like being somebody who's investigating a child being abused, like a social worker, that kind of stuff. I'm not built for that. But again, very happy that enough people are to where we have people that do that every day. Here's what I want to do coming up a little later on. Let's flip this around. I found another good list of jobs that you think would suck. Who would want to do that?
1: Ugh.
0: And then you don't realize there's some perks to it.
1: There we go.
0: So we'll get to that a little bit later. But first, traffic and weather updates on the way. We'll talk some sports with Mr. Scott. So stick around. It's News Radio 840 WHAS.
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4: I'm WOKY meteorologist Matt Milosevic. Our Wednesday is starting out damp, but showers will be moving out during the morning. It's going to be a cloudy, cool day. Highs only near 60 degrees. Clearing skies tonight. Lows down into the chilly mid-40s. We're mostly sunny tomorrow with highs in the mild mid-60s. We're back to near 70 on Friday. Watching for a few showers by Friday night. That's your WOKY forecast. I'm Matt Milosevic.
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12: The different color noises, white noise, brown noise, pink noise. Brown noise is deeper, has lower frequencies, it's got more bass, minimalizes that higher frequency. Mm-hmm. And I didn't really know this, but apparently you can liken some of these to sounds in nature. And apparently brown noise is more akin to like a river rapid or a heavy rainfall or thunder.
13: Because there's also white noise and pink noise, you think brown noise is just named after the color brown. Wrong. There was a scientist named Robert Brown from Scotland.
12: White noise is used, aside from just sleeping, a lot of times with like noise-canceling headphones and stuff, mm-hmm. masking other sounds.
13: Pink noise is a little different. It's kind of like the compromise between white noise and brown noise.
12: As far as which one is best for sleep, there have been some very middling studies over the years. But at Oxford in 2017, they said that they fell asleep 40% faster listening to white noise, but their overall sleep was about the same.
13: Okay.
12: There was a study in 2017 from Northwestern of 13 older adults, and they said pink noise provided deeper sleep overall and improved ability to recall words.
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12: Caffeine can be really good for you and help a lot of things, and caffeine can be kind of bad for you.
14: It's a drug, and in its pure form, Chuck, yeah. It is a bitter-tasting crystalline powder.
12: Naturally, it's in the coffee bean and in chocolate and tea, but it's also added artificially in things like soda. Your body is enjoying the caffeine. It's blocking that adenosine. You're going to feel alert and awake. It's got that adrenaline going, and it's rewarding you with the dopamine. I mentioned the vicious cycle, the inevitable crash.
14: Right.
12: Like any stimulant drug, and you want more of it. Eventually, it's going to affect your sleep patterns. All right, how about some health benefits?
14: Right.
12: They found everything from not develop Parkinson's disease to dropping your risk of various cancers.
14: Well, coffee actually is shown to reduce your risk of diabetes.
12: 4 cups a day, 50% less chance of mouth and throat cancer.
14: You should eat more grapefruit because grapefruit contains something called narigin, and it actually slows the removal of caffeine from your brain.
12: Okay.
14: So you enjoy its effects longer.
12: Nice.
14: Yeah.
11: For the entire caffeine episode and everything else in the Stuff You Should Know universe, open the free iHeart app, search Stuff, and listen now.

0: All right, we're putting the finishing touches on the 6 o'clock hour here at News Radio 840 WHAS. I am Nick Coffey. He is Scott Fitzgerald with another sports update.
1: Thank you very much, Nick.
0: Would help if I turn your mic on.
2: Well, that's all right, dude. My wife does the same thing to me at home. Don't worry about it. But hey, big stories we're following this morning. We're going to revisit here in about a half hour's time. Malachi Moreno, could he suddenly be a first round NBA draft pick? What that means. And then also coming up in a half hour's time at the track.
3: Hopefully by Thursday, we have a decision.
2: Yeah, that is Sherry DeVoe, of course, Golden Tempo trainer. Everybody's waiting to see if he will run in the Preakness. We've got some interesting odds if he goes and who he goes up against. We'll talk about that and more. How about some NFL news with offseason workouts in full swing around the NFL? Bengals defensive back Dax Hill is heading into a contract year with a clear goal. Stay at outside cornerback. After bouncing between safety and slot corner and the boundary earlier in his career, Hill says sticking to one position is key for both his development and really mental health.
4: Staying at one spot, I feel like that's ideal for development and my mental health.
2: Yeah, right on. But his best protection comes on the outside. This is big. Of course, the Bengals brought in Tecario Davis into the draft. So we'll see what's up for Hill as they move forward. The NFL will hopefully trash the idea of introducing replacement referees for the upcoming season. ESPN reports the league and referees association are scheduling a new collective bargaining agreement vote tomorrow. The sides have been negotiating for the last 2 years and hit a roadblock months ago. And the American Football Coaches Association is backing major potential changes to the college football postseason to include expanding the college football playoff to a 24-team field and eliminating conference championship games. The recommendation also pushes to shorten the season, aiming to finish by the second week of January and reduce the time between playoff games. It's going to be very interesting, Nick, for the SEC because they want to keep that SEC championship game. And these are moneymakers for conferences.
0: That's all it is. I just think when you really, if you're a coach and you're evaluating your season start to finish and, you know, you now realize a playoff bid is more realistic as that field has expanded, I just don't see you really. Yeah, there just isn't.
2: Nope.
0: But you know what? There's always a need for more money. And when that's out there, it's hard for me to envision it ever completely going away.
2: Would fans still make the trip, though? They do now because it's hot. It's the thing to do. Would you still make it if you knew, like, let's say Louisville was going to the playoff? Would you have the money to do both?
0: I would imagine that most people would have to make the decision financially, which one's more doable. And I think if you're going to pick which one you want to be at, it would be a playoff game.
2: Amen.
0: So, yeah, it's just nobody had this in mind when things started changing around college football that you could end up kind of eliminating something, the need and the value of something. And, again, I think if they got rid of it, it wouldn't hurt anything.
2: No,
0: but it would take away a big opportunity to make more money. And last I checked, people don't do that very often,
2: they
0: right?
2: don't want that. That's right. All right, Nick.
0: Thanks, Scott.
2: All right, bud.
0: It's 7 o'clock here at News Radio 840 WHAS. Traffic and weather, that's next. Also, a news update coming from John Shannon. Good news. Gas is getting cheaper here in Kentucky. Thanks to Andy Beshear. And, hey, all Kentuckians want is some relief at the pump, right? It's probably all you really care about at this point. Just, hey, whatever you got to do. But also, shouldn't surprise us that it turned into politicians arguing about it. So we'll get to that on the other side. It's News Radio 840 WHAS.
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6: As traffic starts to build around the area, do watch for one stalled vehicle in a bad spot. If you're heading over to New Albany, 64 westbound Sherman-Menton Bridge, in that turn, we have a stalled vehicle in your right lane. Be careful there. 64 eastbound, already building around 150, coming in through Floyd County. 65 northbound, a little slow at the Waterson Expressway ramps, coming in on 7164. So far, no big delays heading into the junction. Our next report in 10 minutes. I'm Bobby Ellis, News Radio 840 WHAS.
7: I'm WLKY meteorologist Matt Milosevic. Our Wednesday is starting out damp, but showers will be moving out during the morning. It's going to be a cloudy, cool day. Highs only near 60 degrees. Clearing skies tonight. Lows down into the chilly mid-40s. We're mostly sunny tomorrow with highs in the mild mid-60s. We're back to near 70 on Friday, watching for a few showers by Friday night. That's your WLKY forecast. I'm Matt Milosevic.
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8: At 7:02, cloudy skies, 46 degrees in downtown Louisville. Good morning, everyone. I'm John Shannon, News Radio 840 WHAS. Governor Andy Beshear taking steps to offer some relief to Kentucky drivers as fuel prices soar across the Commonwealth. The governor has signed an order reducing the state gasoline tax by 10 cents per gallon. The governor issued a separate emergency order freezing the tax, keeping it from going up in July. The change is expected to take effect on May 11th. A Louisville man facing 20 child porn charges after an online tip reportedly led investigators to more than 150 suspected illegal images tied to his Google account. WLKY reports that investigators from the Attorney General's office went to the home of 28-year-old Jacob Snell after a tip was submitted to the agency from the National Center for Missing and Exploited Children. Information obtained via search warrant led authorities to Snell's home. He acknowledged the Gmail account and confirmed he lived at the house, but declined to answer questions about where the child porn images came from and asked for an attorney. Snell is now facing 20 counts of possession of matter portraying a sexual performance by a minor under the age of 12. 7:03 at News Radio 840 WHAS. Louisville Metro Police say they made no arrests at Churchill Downs on Kentucky Derby and Oaks Days. Chief Paul Humphrey says law enforcement efforts were successful at the track. He says his officers were busy in the Highlands, though, where large groups of people gathered along the Bardstown Road corridor. A dozen arrests were made, more than 60 citations issued, and several cars were towed.
1: We had one issue of a meetup that might have turned into a street takeover type of deal. It was a vehicle meetup at Cox's Park, and the officers knew about it ahead of time, went down there and engaged with them, and it seemed to have staved off any problems that they might have caused. We did, I think we seized five vehicles from that one situation.
8: As it pertains to business dealings that were done at Churchill Downs over the weekend, Mayor Craig Greenberg says, stay tuned. Jefferson County Public Schools have fallen short in their planned budget cuts. Through their budget shortfall is decreasing, however. The district had planned to cut $132 million with its budget plan it released last fall, but new documents show it cut recurring expenses by just $115 million. The district projects a budget of almost $1.8 billion next year. The cuts it's making this next year include reductions to roles such as mental health practitioners and school safety administrators. The district says it's considering taking out a line of credit to pay its staff. President Donald Trump says the U.S. is pausing Project Freedom so a final agreement can possibly be reached with Iran. In the operation, the U.S. Navy was escorting ships through the Straits of Hormuz. Trump said the request to pause came from Pakistan and other countries to see if an agreement with Iran can be reached. The president said the U.S. blockade on Iran would, quote, remain in full force and effect. Iran called Project Freedom a violation of the current ceasefire. Meanwhile, six of seven GOP incumbents in the Indiana Congress came up short yesterday in their respective primaries. The results follow endorsements by President Trump for all challengers after the state legislature stood against his plan to redraw congressional maps to give Republicans more of an edge in the upcoming federal elections. And in Ohio, Trump-backed Vivek Ramaswamy won the Republican primary in the state's governor's race. He'll face Democrat Amy Acton, who did not have any primary challengers. The 7 o'clock hour of Kentuckiana's Morning News with Coffee and Company, fueled by Thornton's, starting right now. Your next news update at 7:30. 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

0: It is 7:06 here at News Radio 840 WHAS. Thanks for hanging with us here on a Wednesday morning. Happy hump day. A cooler start than you probably would want. 47 degrees. Also, we've had some rain showers this morning, but right now looking at 46, feels like 43. Cloudy skies, a high of 60 today. So a little bit on the colder side, but looks like we are getting a little break from the rain. All right, it is Coffee and Company, and we are fueled by Thornton's, and we thank you for hanging out with us. And I have good news to share with you. I'm probably not the first person sharing it with you, but if I am, it's an honor to tell you that we are about to see here in Kentucky some relief at the pumps. So here's what we know. Andy Beshear yesterday decided to announce an emergency regulation that would cut Kentucky's gas tax by 10 cents per gallon while also freezing a smaller tax increase that was scheduled for this summer. So, good news, right? It's probably all you really care about at this point. And I don't mean that's all you care about in life, but whatever you got to do to make gas cheaper, let's get it done. I think most people view it that way. But he did want to let you know that the price of gas isn't partisan. It's not Democrat or Republican. It's just too high. And this continues a consistent theme from Andy Beshear about it's people over politics, right? And I think there have been examples where he has stood by that, and you can see there's some genuineness to that statement, and that's how he's operating. And there's also been some times where, you know, he hasn't. And for this to actually go into effect, Russell Coleman has to signature it. And as the Attorney General, I assume that he will, but he didn't hold back from sharing his thoughts on Beshear's decision here to announce this emergency regulation and how this is not necessarily consistent from Beshear right now. Quote from Russell Coleman to our partners at WLKY. Of course, Kentuckians should have lower gas prices, but Governor Beshear has vetoed almost every tax cut that's come to his desk. Now he's just playing politics and running for president. So if Coleman does sign this, it's going to be in effect on May the 11th. And I do wonder, if you have to continue to say, well, look, it's not about politics, it's about people, does it lose its value when you have to reiterate it so much? I think it kind of does.
1: Can I say this real quick?
0: Sure.
1: I think when he says that, I think because he's in it. Oh, now I got to hold it.
0: It's okay. All good. Hey, it happens.
1: Love clearing the throat right when I need to talk.
0: Yeah.
1: Or I'm trying to talk. I think when he says the politics over people or people over politics, no one keeps getting that reversed. I think he's talking more on a national perspective.
0: Sure.
1: Because he can't run again in Kentucky. He may act like he's saying it to Kentuckians, and maybe he is to an extent. But I think that's more rhetoric to be used on a national scale for people to clip on, you know, CNN, Fox News, whatever it might be. I think that's kind of what he's going for there.
0: And I'm someone who can absolutely, and I'm just one human, but you will hook me in if I see you operating more so just for people, legitimately what's best for the country and not viewing it as what's best for your political side. And it's unfortunate that now does stand out when you get a sense for that. But that's just where we are. So, you know, I think if it was me and I was Beshear, I'd be a little bit more mindful. And here I am I'm trying to put myself in the shoes of a politician. I wouldn't be a good one, I can tell you that. Because here I am I'd be a little bit more mindful of opportunities for people to point out hypocrisy. But you could do that at every turn, right, when it comes to politics. I've learned that. But if you're going to continue to reinforce it, I would just have a little bit more mind. I'd be a little bit more aware of examples people can throw out and say, well, yeah, it felt like you were certainly viewing it for Kentuckians here in this state about the state and not thinking red, blue, Democrat or Republican. But what about when we had a driver's license scandal that was a big deal and there really was never any legitimate response from the state as far as the root of the problem, how it happened, why it will never happen again. And oh, by the way, sorry, we screwed it up for everybody. And not only that, we had state employees taking money under the table to allow illegal immigrants to get driver's licenses. I mean, like the optics of that couldn't be worse. And this is an example that oftentimes comes up. And it is, I think, an example of where it wasn't politics over people. or sorry, it wasn't people over politics.
1: Keep saying, what, I don't know why it's so easy to get that confused.
0: Yeah, one day I won't. Well, what happens with me? I just get my own head. Like I'm trying so hard not to flip it around. I start to wonder right before I say it, which one is it? But it is people over politics. But I always go back to whenever the state filed, Bashir filed a lawsuit to try to stop the government from getting personal information of people who were on Medicaid. And they wanted that because they wanted to get more information to better find people that were in this country illegally. And Bashir fought against that. And that was, you know, I think a political posturing. That wasn't something he probably would have done whenever Obama was in office and he was still absolutely enforcing a policy that we have here that if you're going to be in this country, you need to do it a certain way. You need to be legal. And then going back to COVID, I'll always throw this out there and it irritates people and I don't care. Certain things that were done during a global pandemic, like there's always in my mind going to be somewhat of a pass for because it's the unknown. You have no data to refer. Like nobody knows what anybody's doing as far as decisions. And even if, you know, clearly there's evidence now that Fauci wasn't exactly honest with us. I mean, people who followed his lead, I think that's just human nature in that situation, what a lot of people would do. But when people just wanted to go to church because, hey, they're scared, especially older people, because they don't have much time anyway, and this virus is believed to be a quick death sentence for them, they wanted to go where they felt comfortable, church, to pray and you know, try to, you know, if anything, make the most of a situation. And they were basically, I don't want to say bullied, but I mean, there were state troopers that showed up to some of these churches roaming the parking lot, taking pictures of in numbers, acting like they were going to like take these people to jail. And that looks way worse now than it did at the time. But even at the time, like it's a little much. It's to me, it's political posturing. So again, I think making decisions, doing things, taking action where you are valuing the people you represent and not your specific political affiliation, that'll never get old to me. It's just, I don't want to keep hearing about it whenever it's been quite clear that it's selective at times on your part. But to John's point, I also think that he at least is more so speaking from a national level. But to Russell Coleman's point, this is the chance for him to, hey, we're hooking you up, Kentuckians. We're going to help you save a little money at the pump. Whereas, you know, there's other things that he could have done to help Kentuckians with affordability and taxes, and he didn't want to. All right, stick around. Traffic and weather's coming up on the other side. Why would you go anywhere? You're with us. 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
4: I'm WLKY meteorologist Matt Milosevic. Our Wednesday is starting out damp, but showers will be moving out during the morning. It's going to be a cloudy, cool day. Highs only near 60 degrees. Clearing skies tonight. Lows down into the chilly mid-40s. We're mostly sunny tomorrow with highs in the mild mid-60s. We're back to near 70 on Friday, watching for a few showers by Friday night. That's your WLKY forecast. I'm Matt Milosevic.
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4: I'm WLKY meteorologist Matt Milosevic. Our Wednesday is starting out damp, but showers will be moving out during the morning. It's going to be a cloudy, cool day. Highs only near 60 degrees. Clearing skies tonight. Lows down into the chilly mid-40s. We're mostly sunny tomorrow with highs in the mild mid-60s. We're back to near 70 on Friday, watching for a few showers by Friday night. That's your WLKY forecast. I'm Matt Milosevic.
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26: President Trump just made his official endorsement for the United States Senate in Kentucky, and it's conservative Andy Barr.
27: Wonderful man who's been with me all the way, Congressman Andy Barr.
26: In a strong endorsement on True Social, President Trump says Andy Barr has his, quote, complete and total endorsement, and called Andy a, quote, proven winner.
27: He's a good guy and a warrior.
26: The only candidate for U.S. Senate endorsed by President Trump, Trump says Barr will grow our economy, cut taxes, and unleash American energy dominance.
28: Thank you, Andy.
26: A proven winner for Kentucky, Trump endorses Andy as the conservative who will secure the border, safeguard our elections, and defend our Second Amendment.
27: A wonderful man who's been with me all the way, Congressman Andy Barr.
26: A complete and total endorsement from President Trump. Conservative Andy Barr. America first. Kentucky results.
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0: 7:25 here on a Wednesday morning. Happy Hump Day, Kentuckiana. Thanks for being with us. I am Nick Coffey. He is Scott Fitzgerald, and he's got a sports update.
1: Yeah, we do, Nick. And big story, I think one that kind of dominated when we came on the air, that is the news. It's a different day and age for Kentucky basketball, no doubt. We had a couple storylines. One, Malachi Moreno is now being talked about by Bleacher Report as he could possibly be a first-round draft pick in the upcoming NBA draft, maybe even going to the New York Knicks. And then Mark Pope comes out with, I don't know who his PR person is, but he might want to have a conversation. He wants questions. He wants you to ask him what's going on at Kentucky.
0: Yeah.
1: What is going on, Nick?
0: I hate that could have been something. Like, the chances where that has the value, where that's looked at in any way a positive, I think is thrown out the window by most, because it's now added to the national story is what's going on with Kentucky basketball this offseason, because you've got national folks referencing the video and saying, does anybody know that this wasn't a good idea? Did he think that he wasn't going to get basically a reaction from his fan base that says that they don't want him to be the guy? Not everybody's saying that, but obviously there's enough of them to where that's going to dominate the story. So I think attention might have been good there, but wow. I don't know if it was still worth doing it just because it's now become an added layer to the offseason for Mark Pope that everybody – this is going to sound dramatic, but I believe he's kind of become a punching bag in college basketball. Yes. Where everybody's looking at this guy who can't – like, how do you not bring in players at Kentucky?
1: It's odd, and we've not seen the likes of this.
0: I legitimately feel for him.
1: Well, you're right, and you kind of wonder, okay, what's the bigger disappointment from a coaching standpoint at Kentucky right now, Billy Gillespie or what's shaping up to be Mark Pope?
0: At this point, he still did enough in year one, and he still – steals games that like have value. I mean, let's be real. Beating John Calipari in Fayetteville this past year, it who knows what the value felt like at the end of the season, but like when you can get some wins with your fan base that have a lot of value, that's one of them. Mm-hmm. So year three is so obviously shaping up to be a deciding year for these fans as far as what they think should happen, because he's not been bad enough to where, like, right now he should be on the hot seat, I don't think. Mm-hmm. But at Kentucky, you can't just be good. You got to be great.
1: Yeah.
0: And that's hard to do.
1: Well, and let's talk about, you know, especially with what we saw with Louisville and Tennessee, you know, squeezing sort of Kentucky in the middle. Malachi Moreno, 7 foot. I mean, wasn't that long ago he was shooting the game-winning shot at Great Crossing to win a state championship. Now my man's maybe going to the world's most famous arena, according to Bleacher Report. I mean, there's a lot of moving parts.
0: Sure.
1: That can change. Well, does he stay? Does he go?
0: So for those who haven't been keeping up, his draft stock has always been viewed as, okay, yeah, he's on the radar, getting a combine invite, not a shock, but probably not going to get any kind of guarantee for a top 20 or a lottery pick. So probably just going to use the experience, come back to Kentucky where he could actually maybe even make more money. And by the way, I still think that's what's going to happen. But now you see his draft stock heading in the right direction as far as getting drafted potentially in the late first round, early second round. And I think nowadays you don't fear that like you used to, because guys can make a lot of money in college and the NBA is not going anywhere. But you never know what any kid's going to do when they're told, hey, you could come now and I guarantee you we're going to take you with this pick. And I think it's easy to think, well, yeah, you don't need to. You'll come back.
1: I mean, you get it.
0: But imagine saying no to something you don't know for sure is going to happen again.
1: Right. I mean, you're getting a 7-footer that's shooting nearly 60%. I mean, if you're an NBA team,
0: you got so much upside.
1: Oh, it's huge. And again, the big, you're in New York. I mean, that's a sports. I mean, there's a lot of tradition with the Knicks. So it's something worth watching. But if you're a Kentucky fan, in fact, I had one guy text me who was listening to the show earlier, and he's just like, I'm sure we'll see all the negative comments for Mark Pope. But, different times.
0: Yeah, I think this is an example right now, just as far as what Mark Pope is probably, and I don't know what he's feeling personally. I'm sure he's able to block it out better than we realize, because you have to. Mm-hmm. But I just think when you're at a place where, again, you can be good, but you got to be great, and it's one of your own, and the reality is he never would have been interviewed for the job if he didn't play there.
1: Yeah.
0: It makes it awkward. I mean, they love the guy. I think he's really hard to not like. He seems like a genuinely good dude. I think he's a good basketball coach, but you could be a good X's and O's coach, understand the game, but you got to be polished. You got to be presidential. Yeah. You got to be relatable. And that's where I feel like when the results aren't great, his lack in those areas stands out a lot more.
1: Right on. And what you're seeing in the NBA playoffs, number of players now that went in under Coach John Calipari, to your point, you can love or hate him, but he was polished.
0: No doubt.
1: He can be a politician.
0: He was when things were going well,
1: yeah,
0: among the other coaches that had things going well, I think he was the best fit they ever had there.
1: Absolutely. Thanks, yes, sir.
0: Scott. It's 7:30. It's News Radio 840 WHAS. What I want to get to after traffic and weather, and of course the news, something nobody is saying, at least that I've heard, that is worth saying about Mayor Greenberg. That's next. 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
2: Even with some rain around Kentucky and not seeing a bad ride so far, 64 eastbound, starting to slow down coming off the Georgetown ramps in 150. Once you get down to the Sherman-Menton Bridge at this point, a good ride across the river. No problems on 65 northbound. If you're coming up past the Snyder Freeway, a little back up there at the Waterson. Minor slowdowns through Hospital Curve. Do watch one stalled vehicle on the Waterson westbound at Papa Level Road. Bardstown Road at the Waterson, a crash. Another one at Bardstown Road and a Mutual Bypass. Our next report in 10 minutes. I'm Bobby Yellis, News Radio 840 WHAS.
3: I'm WLKY meteorologist Matt Milosevic. Our Wednesday forecast will have early morning showers moving out, but it's going to be a cloudy, cool, even though drier afternoon ahead. Highs only near 60 degrees. Lows fall into the chilly mid-40s with clearing skies tonight. More sunshine tomorrow. Highs in the mid-60s. We're near 70 on Friday. Ahead of shower chances returning Friday night. That's your latest WLKY forecast. I'm Matt Milosevic.
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5: Mostly cloudy skies, 47 degrees at 7:32 on this sixth day of May. Good morning, everyone. I'm John Shannon, News Radio 840 WHAS. Kentucky drivers can start seeing some relief at the gas pump soon. Paul Miles explains.
6: Governor Beshear signed an emergency regulation reducing the state's gas tax and freezing a price increase set for this summer.
7: This order will reduce the gas tax by 10 cents per gallon, and it should reduce gas prices by 10 cents per gallon for Kentuckians. I'm asking it to take effect as soon as possible. It would be a week from today, May 11th, for both regular and diesel.
6: The governor blames the skyrocketing gas prices on the Trump administration starting a war with Iran. Reducing the tax requires approval from Attorney General Russell Coleman, who said he would sign the order, but noted that Beshear is, quote, just playing politics and running for president. I'm Paul Miles.
5: It's a girl at the Louisville Zoo, and she's already making a big impression. Scott Hooper has the story.
8: The Louisville Zoo is celebrating the birth of a female Maasai giraffe calf born Sunday to mom Kianga and dad Bardi after more than a 450-day pregnancy. The calf weighs about 190 pounds, stands more than 6 feet tall, and was on her feet within minutes of birth. How's mom? Louisville Zoo curator Steve Taylor.
9: Kianga, the mom, she's such a great mom, very maternal, and the calf was up and nursing, and everything's great so far.
8: The pregnancy was part of the Association of Zoos and Aquarium Species Survival Plan for Maasai Giraffes. The calf will make her public debut in the coming weeks, and with her arrival, the Louisville Zoo now has 5 giraffes. I'm Scott Hooper.
5: 7:34 at News Radio 840 WHAS. A former FedEx driver has been sentenced to death for kidnapping a 7-year-old girl and brutally murdering her in the back of his delivery truck. Mark Mayfield reports.
10: A Texas jury delivered the sentence Tuesday after nearly 3 weeks of testimony. Fort Worth officials say 34-year-old Tanner Horner admitted to killing Athena Strand in late 2022 after making a delivery at her father's home. Horner's lawyers claimed he had an abusive upbringing and called on the jury to be merciful and to give him life in prison. Instead, the jury sentenced him to death by a lethal injection. His sentence will be automatically sent to the Texas Court of Criminal Appeals. I'm Mark Mayfield.
5: More of Kentuckiana's morning news on the way next. Your next news update at 8. I'm John Shannon, News Radio 840 WHAS.

0: As someone who comes from the sports radio background, I know all about scoreboarding. And what I mean by that is pointing to the scoreboard when you get a chance to own your rival in the, you know, the everyday banter that is something like sports talk radio. But I've also learned that there's a lot of scoreboarding going on in politics as well. And if John Alden and I are rivals and we're in the heat of battle and I've got fans attending for me, you've got your fans there, and I put together a very impressive, let's say we're playing hoops and I put together a very impressive play and everybody around was entertained, those that are there to support me are going to cheer. Those that are on your side, probably not going to stand up and applaud, right?
1: Yeah, that's fair.
0: So maybe it shouldn't surprise me, and it doesn't surprise me, and it'll probably never change. But in politics, when something is a win for everybody involved, regardless of political affiliation, the scoreboard pointers are likely going to be coming from the side, as far as if they're on the same political aisle as the leader that is, you know, that is getting a win for everybody. You may hear the other side poo-poo it, downplay it, say it's not true, find a way to discredit it, or they may just ignore it. So I get it. But we have an example here, because I think if we had a Republican governor in Louisville, and who knows, we may someday, there would be a lot more noise out there about Louisville's mayor, Craig Greenberg, supporting our first responders. There would be. And you might hear it, and maybe it's louder and I'm just not in the right place to hear it. But to me, that has been very noticeable in his time as our mayor, is that he is giving the resources that they claim to need to do better at their job to keep everybody safe. LMPD, the Louisville Fire Department, just Louisville Metro in general. And that's great. You need everybody working together collectively, your leaders, to be on the same page. And I can tell you, the folks at LMPD, they certainly seem to feel like they've got the support of the mayor, and that's building morale within their department. It's helping them obtain more officers, which they need. So, am I wrong? Have you noticed it and just didn't want to bring it up because it would be you scoreboarding for the wrong side? Even though we all know that, hey, things are getting better over there. Never going to be perfect. I'll give you another example. And this one really gets me because it was, I guess, one of my initial realizations that, okay, I guess it really is like sports. That if it's the other team, you're going to view it differently. Because we still do have an issue that needs to get better. And that is violent crime in Louisville. Nobody would deny that. As you hear from the leaders themselves, there's no finish line. There's never going to be job well done here. We don't need police anymore. That's not reality. But we have gotten a lot better. Second consecutive year after 2025 where you saw real movement in the right direction with homicides. 21% increase as far as doing better. I guess 21% decrease overall. So yeah, we didn't have more. We had a lot less homicides in 2025. That's a noticeable sign of real improvement. And instead of at least acknowledging it, they'll point to any specific, you know, and again, there's more than one single crime taking place, but you have an easy out with that is to just, you know, honestly, go to the news every day, listen to our station every day. You're going to find out about a violent crime that happens, but you're always going to have that crutch. When I think in reality, you know that there's improvement being made. You just don't want to give the scoreboard dub because it's the other side. So I should probably just realize that that's the way some people are always going to see it, but if it's better for Louisville, regardless of what side you're on, the better off we all are. And right now, the support to the first responders is being seen once again from Mayor Greenberg, because he put together his budget for the city of Louisville, and it's a $1.1 billion budget. And in that, it includes more money for LMPD recruiting classes, wage increases, police technology, overtime, and updated equipment for Louisville Fire. I mean, they have a $400,000 drone program, which has helped LMPD track down violent criminals, helps keep people safe. That's a big expense, but hey, they needed it. They said it could help, and he got it done for them. A $5 million expense for Louisville Fire to get their aging equipment, breathing gear, which that's certainly needed. I would never think about what that costs, but hey, it's certainly an important factor to being a firefighter, I'm sure. So this budget still has to be approved by Louisville Metro Council, and those discussions are going to start, I believe, this week, and final approval expected sometime in June. But when he's budgeting where we go from here in this city, he continues to really support and invest in one, not only areas are that important, but areas that I feel like, regardless of your political affiliation, you could agree we need enough law enforcement to not have to have so many guys working overtime. We need Louisville Fire Department to have the necessary breathing gear when they're out, you know, risking their lives like they did when the UPS plane crash happened. So again, maybe I challenge you. Maybe if it hurts your political pride, maybe you could put it aside briefly and just like acknowledge, hey, this is good to be supporting our first responders, because when everybody's working together and everybody's on the same page, your leaders in law enforcement and fire department, like when they feel like they've got the support from the city's leader, that's a good thing. And it feels stupid to even say it out loud. Obviously, it's a good thing. And I think we should appreciate that a little bit more. All right, stick around. We've got traffic and weather updates that are coming your way. I want to revisit something from earlier. We talked about jobs that people might think are, man, that'd be cool to do. I'd love that. But you don't realize there's some downsides to it. I want to flip it around and look at some jobs that you might think would be the last job you'd ever want to have. But there may be some perks that might have you thinking. So we'll get to that on the other side. It's News Radio 840 WHAS.
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I am Nick Coffey, and I've got the company man, John Alton, alongside today. I want to reset something from earlier. We were discussing jobs that you may think are rewarding and dream jobs for some, but the downside of those jobs might make you reconsider it if you ever had a chance to do it. Veterinarian came up, flight attendant, forensic scientist. Another one that I don't think I would view as a job that I would, I just know how hard it would be to be a restaurant owner, but it's listed here as well because people think that you've got a chance to be social. It's a cool business to own. It's in the food industry, which everybody loves food. But for me, without having any experience in it, you probably get no days off to start. You're constantly stressed and you have razor thin margins to where, as we talked about this a couple weeks ago, if you are somebody that has a local restaurant and you've been able to stay alive and in business for a long time, you are crushing it because you can be

0: really busy and still not be making a ton of money because of how thin those margins are. And as affordability becomes an issue for everybody, restaurants included, it becomes even more difficult. So that's one that I would never think would be a dream job because it's so hard, but yet people are able to do it. Shout out to them. But now I want to flip it to jobs that you might think are miserable, but you thought wrong. Sanitation worker, somebody who works as a garbage collector, looks like a dirty early morning, tough labor, certainly blue collar, but you get strong pay, great benefits, job security, and you clearly have a job that is in need. There's a city, I think in, Philadelphia that learned the hard way last year? They had a strike and there was just trash everywhere in one of the bigger cities on the East Coast because they weren't going to go back to work until they got what they wanted as far as their union. And those are the kind of situations that really make you understand how valuable somebody's job is. And they certainly are valuable doing that. This one is one that again, if you see it this way, you are a great human, but a nurse slash hospice worker. Are you with me, John, that thinks like, no, that looks like that would be...
1: It sounds horrendous.
0: Oh, yeah. Like, I'm not built for that.
1: Especially the hospice aspect of it, yes.
0: I am not built for that. Just the stress, the emotional toll it could take on you. But this at least makes it make sense. Deep human connection, real impact on people's lives during their most vulnerable moments. And then somebody went on to comment and say that there's no more feeling of having... you know, not just value, but doing something good that's important in that moment. And you're right. You are right. I mean, I remember a few instances in my life where somebody had to like tell me really bad information that like didn't know me. And I remember reflecting not long after, because I didn't think about it in the moment, but they couldn't have done it better. And it's because one, they know how to do that job, and it's almost inhumane to call that a job, but it is. I mean, it's not like you're just going and punching the clock. There's a lot more to it than just showing up. It's deep, to say the least. And then another one, truck driver, long, lonely hours on the road.
1: There was a time during COVID where I considered getting my CDL license.
0: Big Rig Alden out there.
1: What? It doesn't really fit my personality, but maybe it did. Who knows? We'll never know, I guess.
0: I'm glad we have you here, but I think the open road might have benefited from having you out there in an 18-wheeler giving them hell.
1: I'm sure some of the truckers listening have their own opinion on whether or not I'd be fit for the road or not.
0: Yeah, regardless of what they think, I would give you put me down as a reference if they want to talk. Because I can gas you up like no other. But it says here that the reality is you get freedom, independence, solid income, and of course you play a role. You are part of the backbone of this entire country as far as the economy, people getting what they need. So shout out to the truck drivers out there. And now I'm going to always think about what could have been if John Alden would have got that CDL. All right, stick around. Traffic and weather's on the other side. We'll get to some sports with Scott Fitzgerald. It's all right here for you at News Radio 840 WHAS.
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0: I'm WLKY meteorologist Matt Milosevic. Our Wednesday is starting out damp, but showers will be moving out during the morning. It's going to be a cloudy, cool day. Highs only near 60 degrees. Clearing skies tonight. Lows down into the chilly mid-40s. We're mostly sunny tomorrow with highs in the mild mid-60s. We're back to near 70 on Friday, watching for a few showers by Friday night. That's your WLKY forecast. I'm Matt Milosevic.
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0: It's 7:56 here on a Wednesday morning. Thank you for hanging out with us. Currently, we are looking at 47 degrees. Going to be a high of 60 today. So a little cooler than we've had in the last couple of weeks overall. But hey, no rain. At least doesn't look like it now, and I'll take it. I'll also take a sports update from the one and only Scott Fitzgerald.
1: All right, Nick. Thank you very much.
2: Good shit.
0: I'm blaming it on last week. Last week, I didn't have to turn your mic on every time. So it's just out. It's routine for me not to do it, so I apologize.
2: No. It's funny you say that because that's
0: I'm
2: where,
0: dropping the ball today.
2: That's what we were running into Saturday morning if you were listening to the broadcast Saturday morning because we're used to running things the way we run them. And then you get
0: routine.
2: A mental block. Yeah, exactly. And that happened with Joe Elliott and I on Saturday morning. So I totally get it, dude. All right. Hey, listen, the road to the Preakness is starting to take shape. The attention shifting to, of course, Kentucky Derby winner Golden Tempo. Trainer Sherry DeVos says the colt is doing well after a few walk days, is set to return to light jogging at Keeneland before they gallop today. DeVo appearing on the Pat McAfee Show.
3: He's going to go back to the track tomorrow. We'll give him a couple days just to see how he is. And he's going to dictate the decision, but we're also going to talk about whether we think a cutback in distance off 2 weeks rest is really what's best for him. So we'll get to that. We'll start that tomorrow, and hopefully by Thursday we have a decision.
2: Right on. Long Shot Derby runner-up Ocelli has been upgraded to maybe for the race after initially being considered unlikely. How that changes the odds? Well, let's first find out if Golden Tempo's going, then we'll look at some of the odds for the Preakness coming up a week from Saturday. On to baseball now, starting the night, just three games back at the Cubs in the National League Central. Former Mississippi State Bulldog Nathaniel Lowe went to work for the Redlegs.
4: Driven to right by Lowe on a line and gone. It's a half dozen for Lowe.
5: Well, that guy out of here like right now.
4: A laser for Lowe. And the Reds have a 2-0 lead.
2: Yeah, it was top of the sixth. In the end, however, another close loss as the bullpen unraveled. Cincinnati fell 3-2 in 10 innings. In the bigger storyline, Emilio Pagan, the veteran closer, is likely headed to the IL. He busted up his hamstring and how in the first pitch of the ninth. Catcher Jose Trevino, who was behind the plate when it happened, admits his impact will have, it'll have an impact on the bullpen.
6: I mean, it's huge. Emilio has done a great job with those guys since last year, shaping some of these guys that are going to be able to handle these bigger roles that they're going to get. And I'd imagine that Emilio's going to be right there by him to help.
2: Yeah, they'll try to regroup tonight. Brady Singer taking the hill for the Reds. And finally, the top seeds in each conference earned game one wins in the NBA playoff semis last night in the East.
7: Top side is Stu against Mobley. Takes a hand off to Caris LeVert, bounces it way on the right to Cade. Now screens for Cade.
8: Bang,
7: triple
8: bang.
7: Drive through.
8: Bang,
7: 4-3.
8: Bang, bang, baby.
7: 28-14, Pistons.
2: Cade Cunningham dropped 23. The Pistons beat the Cavaliers 111-101. Donovan Mitchell also pouring in 23. Knows what they need to do moving forward.
9: It's just stuff we can control, right? And I think we all, we'll do a better job, but it just starts with looking, at ourselves, and I that's what I'm doing right there. And we'll be better in that regard, but just stuff that we can control.
2: Yeah, and the Thunder get the win as well over the Lakers. Do you think Donovan's ever going to get a ring?
0: Yeah, I think this team in Cleveland is one of the better teams he's played on, and they have, I don't want to say a likely path, because they're going to have a tough time getting by Detroit. Detroit right. Looks good.
2: Right.
0: I know. Finally. I know that's your team, but I think James Harden and him work better together than I envisioned that they mm-hmm. would.
2: Yeah.
0: And one of the real threats is already gone in Boston. So tough to see them winning it all because right. I don't think they're in that tier. But, one thing that rarely has he been a part of a team that wasn't winning at a high level.
2: Right.
0: And he's always been a big factor in whatever team mm-hmm. he plays for. But mm-hmm. it would be nice to see him just at least get to the finals.
2: Yeah, get a taste of it.
0: Yep.
2: Yeah, he deserves it.
0: And maybe that happens this year. Again, they're still a dangerous team that should be able to give Detroit a run. But I did watch your Pistons last night. First time I've got a chance to see them this year is in this postseason. And
2: yeah.
0: Easy to root for.
2: Cade, I know they are.
0: They got great pieces.
2: I need one good thing to happen in Detroit. Just one good. Tarek Skubal went down for the Tigers. He's going to be out 2 to 3 months. Lions are the Lions. The Red Wings. I don't even want to give you a start.
0: It's the first time that they've taken a lead in a series.
2: Yep.
0: In 18 years?
2: That's it.
0: How's that possible?
2: A long time, buddy. Long time. You're going back to Tayshaun Prince days.
0: And look, going back to the Bad Boys, that era, Detroit's got a basketball presence that when the Pistons are good, man, they're going to get out and support them.
2: Talk about my man Vinny Johnson, the microwave.
0: And then the great run with Billups and Wallace Rip Hamilton, those guys.
2: Yep.
0: So, yeah, if it wasn't for Donovan, I'd be pulling for him. But
2: I got
0: should be a competitive series.
2: Right on, buddy.
0: Thanks, Scott.
2: Okay.
0: It's 801 here at News Radio 840 WHAS. Traffic, weather, that's on the way. Also, a news update from John Shannon coming for you. And what I want to get to next, coming up in about 5 minutes, is something that if you have children or grandchildren that are in youth sports and it's become a competitive thing where you're traveling and there's year-round tournaments, I'm going to tell you something that you might already know, but if not, you need to know. We'll get to it next right here at News Radio 840 WHAS.
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11: Good morning, everyone. As traffic starts to build, starting to see a problem up on the Snyder Freeway eastbound up around Beulah Church Road. An accident there as traffic backed up. Also, you're starting to pick up now on Bardstown Road northbound heading up to the Snyder Freeway and in through Fern Creek. Backups now on 64 eastbound coming off the Georgetown ramps and 150. 150 itself starting to slow coming in past the Knobs and Highlander Point and down to the ramps at 64 and 65 northbound slowing as you reach the Waterson. Our next report in 10 minutes. I'm Bobby Yellis, News Radio 840 WHAS.
12: I'm WLKY meteorologist Matt Milosevic. Our Wednesday is starting out damp, but showers will be moving out during the morning. It's going to be a cloudy, cool day. Highs only near 60 degrees. Clearing skies tonight. Lows down into the chilly mid-40s. We're mostly sunny tomorrow with highs in the mild mid-60s. We're back to near 70 on Friday, watching for a few showers by Friday night. That's your WLKY forecast. I'm Matt Milosevic.
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2: At 8:03, cloudy skies, 47 degrees. Good morning, everyone. I'm John Shannon, News Radio 840, WHAS. Turns out race fans behave themselves for the most part at the Kentucky Derby and the Kentucky Oaks over the weekend. Paul Miles has more.
13: Metro Police Chief Paul Humphrey giving a post-derby report.
14: We were very successful. We had no arrests at the track over the weekend.
13: But Humphrey says his officers were busy in the Highlands.
14: Yeah, in the Bardstown Road corridor, there were about 63 citations and about a dozen or so physical arrests, along with several cars towed.
13: The chief says they received no reports of street takeovers over the derby weekend. I'm Paul Miles.
2: Local restaurants say reservations were down as they feared, though local visits actually increased when the Kentucky Oaks was held later in the evening this year. The race was run at 8 p.m. on Friday, which for the first time in history put the race in prime time for viewers across the country. Owners of some restaurants reported a reduction in Oaks revenue of between 16% and 30%. On the other hand, they also reported groups of local customers making a point of patronizing the restaurants more than usual to make sure that they didn't suffer too much from a drop in revenue. 8:04 at News Radio 840 WHAS. The New York Times is being sued by the Trump administration for alleged racial bias against a white male worker. Rory O'Neill reports.
15: In a lawsuit filed this week, the Equal Employment Opportunity Commission claims that the New York Times did not promote an employee because of his race or gender, violating Title VII of the Civil Rights Act of 1964. The act prohibits employment discrimination based on race, color, religion, sex, or national origin. A Times executive responded by saying they categorically reject the politically motivated allegations brought by the administration. I'm Rory O'Neill.
2: The 8 o'clock hour of Kentuckiana's morning news starts with a fresh steaming cup of coffee and company, fueled by Thornton's. Your next news update coming up at 8:30. I'm John Shannon, News Radio 840 WHAS.

0: It wouldn't take you long to pick any weekend and go really anywhere, certainly here in Louisville for sure, and find youth sports events going on. Travel baseball, AAU basketball, volleyball. Hell, I know flag football is become even more popular in Kentucky now with girls playing flag football, and there being leagues that take place in the spring. So it is good that there's that opportunity for kids to stay busy and stay active in something that is better than, you know, doing something they're not supposed to be doing. But if you looked at the messaging, the branding, whatever companies putting on these tournaments that you attended, you'd probably find some level of messaging, some kind of tagline that it's all about the kids. It's all about just what's best for the kids. And that's all just empty words because, yeah, the kids are a part of it, but it's all about money. And the youth sports industry is a $30 to $40 billion industry right now. And I think one of the things that is so obvious and really gross is that they're able to take advantage and exploit an area where parents are really vulnerable. Because what they do is it's now become a fear tactic is, well, you're really not going to invest in your kid. I mean, this is a chance for your kid to play for a prestigious team and be at a big tournament and get that exposure and an opportunity to maybe make an impression and get a scholarship. And like all that's true, but if a parent thought to themselves, well, gosh, I really can't afford that. That's a lot of money. Do we really need it? Well, that's where they got you because they know that if there's one thing you might think money's not as much of an option, we're just going to make it work because it's for your kids, right? That's where you're vulnerable. And I just think that so many are putting themselves into massive debt. And maybe it just creates great experience. Maybe you know that it doesn't guarantee anything for your kid as far as their future when it comes to like scholarship opportunities. And maybe you're somebody that does realize that your child's not going to be a professional athlete, but you just know that this is a valuable experience. And if you're still willing to make that investment, good for you. Because you are investing in your kid. I don't know if it's going to pay off for you financially down the line, but like I'm sure there are people that are level-headed but still think, look, my kid wants to play. And I'm going to let them be a part of it. I'm going to make it work. I'm going to find out how, if I do take out debt, I'm going to be able to still be able to survive. So it's an industry. Travel teams, tournament fees, hotel blocks, private training, showcases, streaming subscriptions to watch your kids play. Like there's all kinds of areas you can dip in and take advantage of this specific thing where people are vulnerable. And that is, they'll do whatever they can to give their kids a better chance to do something positive with their life and do something to help them have a better future. And who could be against youth sports? I love youth sports. It is great for kids. But both things can be true here. Sports helps kids, and the business around them is absolutely cashing in on it. And if your kid is good enough, they'll find you. I mean, that's the proof. If you still want to do it, great, but do not let someone make you think that you not justifying the cost for your team, for your kid at 7 or 8 years old to play for a team that travels every weekend for 3 months and you got to pay the expense for that. There's tournament fees that you got to cover. Like don't let them make you feel like a bad parent because you realize as a family, you cannot afford that because your kid's still going to have more opportunities. And that really might be a great experience, but I'd say very few of them are ever life-changing. But again, I get why they do it as parents because that's a fear you never want to have and you always want to do whatever you can to help your kid. But if you go to some of the best AAU tournaments you'll find, and there's some good ones around here, and these are maybe not the best example because I'm sure there's a cost associated, but like if it's local, there's probably not a whole lot of travel. But you'll see players that have a clear team. Or I'm sorry, you'll see a team that has a clear player or players that are special, that look like those guys, they're the future of basketball whenever they grow up. I bet those kids aren't paying. But they're needed, right? They're needed to help sell this as something, hey, don't you want to be a part of this? We're going to have so many eyeballs on us. Don't you want to be a part of something that's going to give your kid a chance to get on the radar of a college coach? So that's so easily exploitable, and that's how this is now a $40 billion industry. And I don't want to be so negative about it, because it is good to keep kids busy, and there's endless opportunities, more so now whenever I was a kid growing up. But I have seen parents show up with brother, sister, grandpa as a family, and they're there to watch the youngest brother play in an AAU tournament, and he's got three games throughout the day. And in order to get everybody in for that pass that you need just to get in, because there's not one game, there's a bunch of them, it's $100 to get in. Like, that's insanity. But you know what? The thought of not being able to go watch my kid play after I paid all this money for him to be a part of a team, it's not easy to just walk away from it. And they can get away with it because enough people will pay it, because they're taking advantage of where you are vulnerable, your children. I mean, kind of gross, but clearly a good business decision. You're not old enough yet, John, but Daisy will get there.
1: Yes.
0: Don't let them hustle you.
1: And who knows what she'll be interested in. She may be, you mentioned volleyball, you never soccer. Know. Could do soccer, could do dance or cheerleading. I mean, there's a whole world of things could get involved in.
0: I have no experience, but I hear cheerleading is the most expensive one.
1: Thankfully, my wife was not a cheerleader, so it may not be in the blood, so to speak, but we'll see.
0: Yeah, a lot of tournaments, a lot of travel there, so... Just be careful, parents. Don't put yourself in a financial situation that's going to make life really hard for your family in the long run because somebody made you feel like you were not giving your kids a chance to grow. It's nonsense. Stick with us. It's News Radio 840 WHAS.
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4: I'm WOKY meteorologist Matt Milosevic. Our Wednesday is starting out damp, but showers will be moving out during the morning. It's going to be a cloudy, cool day. Highs only near 60 degrees. Clearing skies tonight. Lows down into the chilly mid-40s. We're mostly sunny tomorrow with highs in the mild mid-60s. We're back to near 70 on Friday, watching for a few showers by Friday night. That's your WLKY forecast. I'm Matt Milosevic.
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0: Happy Hump Day, Kentucky, Anna. Thanks for hanging with us at News Radio 840 WHAS. Right now, cool start to the morning, 47 degrees, feels like 43, cloudy skies, and only a high of 60 today, but looks like it's looking good. And again, this is me sharing what the experts at WOKY share with us, and that is that despite not going to be a bright, sunny, warm day, we are likely to avoid rain, so I'll take it. I'll also take a real big win for the city of Louisville when it comes to the lack of arrest. In fact, there were none at Oaks or Derby. Why does that, like, take Louisville out of the equation, just the event that is the Derby. It could be anywhere. Wouldn't you, John, at least expect a few people to get, you know, cuffed and stuffed, as they say?
1: Yeah, just getting a little maybe too inebriated. Yeah. They make a couple bad decisions. Like, you're not trying to do anything heinous, but, you know, just not being a good citizen, we'll call it that.
0: Yeah, I'll say this, man. I heard Paul Miles talk about this a little bit yesterday with Joe Elliott, and I think he's spot on. That if you really consider the crowd, especially the crowd that's changed in the last 10, especially 20 years, it's a crowd that, you know, would be a little bit more mindful of that kind of stuff and taking the experience and not get, you know, sloppy. I mean, you really can't get sloppy. I guess you can if it's all inclusive. I guess that's a bigger opportunity to get sloppy drunk. It's a different crowd. And pricing out the riffraff is the way Joe Elliott asked the question, and I think Paul's answer was direct. That, yeah, they kind of did that. And I also won't ignore the added elegance that now appears with being at this event, and that is just going to give you, one, a different crowd, but also, and this may sound dramatic and maybe even corny, but I think, like, the vibe you get from people that just seem to be so in the moment that they're there taking in the experience of being at the Kentucky Derby, like, that may be so intoxicating to them that they don't even have the ability to get the same kind of buzz. And that may sound dramatic, but I'm telling you, if you've been to the Derby and you just go to your spot and hang out, you know, out of sight, out of mind, you're enjoying it. When we're there working, roaming for hours, and the job at that point is to find interesting people to talk to and interview. I mean, you get people it is a really cool thing to see that regardless of where you are in your role there, are you there as a spectator? Are you there in the infield? Are you on Millionaire's Row? Whatever it may be, if you're working, slinging beer or hot dogs, it's hard to find somebody that doesn't have something telling when it comes to demeanor, body language, expression, that they know that they're at a pretty special event and they're happy to be there. It's pretty cool. All right. Be pretty cool if you guys hang out with us. We've got some sports coming up here on the other side. What we'll do at around 8:35 after traffic, weather, and news, we'll read some more of these responses that Mark Pope got from his request last night for questions from his fan base. And I'll read some good ones too, some nice ones, because, you know, those people shouldn't be ignored. They exist too. Stick around. It's News Radio 840 WHAS.
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4: I'm WOKY meteorologist Matt Milosevic. Our Wednesday is starting out damp, but showers will be moving out during the morning. It's going to be a cloudy, cool day. Highs only near 60 degrees. Clearing skies tonight. Lows down into the chilly mid-40s. We're mostly sunny tomorrow with highs in the mild mid-60s. We're back to near 70 on Friday, watching for a few showers by Friday night. That's your WLKY forecast. I'm Matt Milosevic.
0: 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Currently at 8:24, it is, we've got 47 degrees and cloudy skies at News Radio 840 WHAS. 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You'll get all the information that you need there. You'll also see the countless five-star reviews that Bob and his team has. And you'll see a really cool tool that'll give you an estimate of what your home may be worth right now. And that may trigger you to think, okay, wow, I thought we would just, we'd live here for the rest of our lives. The house is paid off. We're in a great area like Norton Commons. But then you realize the value that you have if you put that house on the market right now. And it might have you thinking, okay, maybe we could downsize. 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
0: Coffee and company with you here at News Radio 840 WHAS. We are fueled by Thornton's, and we are now due for a sports update with Mr. Scott Fitzgerald.
1: Nick, thanks so much. Wrapping things up, all eyes going to be on Lexington over the next 48 hours. Why? Because we are waiting on a decision on Golden Tempo. Will he run in the Preakness? If he does, he could face a tougher battle, almost than he did in the Derby. Trainer Bob Baffert may be bringing a loaded group, headlined by the horse we talked about yesterday, Crude Velocity, who many see as the biggest threat to spoil the Triple Crown bid. If Golden Tempo runs, he'll deal with the heavy pace and pressure. If he doesn't, Crude Velocity could become the clear favorite. So we're going to watch other horses to keep an eye on, Tessio and Taj Mahal either way. So we'll keep an eye on that. Hey, the Reds are back at it tonight, trying to avoid their sixth straight loss. They're going to take on the Cubs at Wrigley Field. Brady Singer will go up against Colin Ray. Right now, the Reds are sitting at four games back in the National League Central, trailing those Chicago Cubs. Louisville Bats are still in the thick of things in the International League West. They're 4.5 games out of the top spot. It's, of course, a competitive division. Now, they were rained out yesterday. The teams will play their Education Day matchup today at 11 a.m. We'll get that going for you at 10:35 on Sports Talk 790. Then they have a doubleheader tomorrow. Both games, 7 innings, starting at 4:35 and then, of course, at 7:30. And tonight's NBA playoff slate brings two heavyweight game twos with very different tones. The Knicks look to keep rolling after a 39-point game one dismantling of the Philadelphia 76ers. A player to keep an eye on, Joel Embiid, because just ask Boston's Jaylen Brown, who were eliminated by Embiid and the Celtics on Saturday.
12: This is my personal opinion on basketball. Some of y'all might disagree, but argue with your grandma. Flopping has ruined our game. Joel Embiid is a great player, one of the best bigs in basketball history. Flops. He know it. This ain't breaking news. It is what it is. Y'all can clip it up. Like I said, y'all can post it on these paid accounts that y'all, these bot, whatever.
1: And then we'll get the T-Wolves taking on San Antonio. The T-Wolves get the win. The Spurs are the heavy favorites to respond at home behind Victor Wembanyama.
0: Yeah, I tell you what, the lack of awareness there from Jaylen Brown to seem like a sore loser without maybe realizing you seem like, yes, a sore loser.
1: That's exactly what it was, dude. I mean, Embiid comes with his baggage, okay?
0: I've watched enough NBA to know that there ain't only one guy flopping.
1: Exactly. Yeah,
0: it's kind of,
1: exactly,
0: you know, what the league does a lot now.
1: Right. So. I don't know who I want in that series, because part of me, I like traditional teams.
0: Yeah.
1: And both of them are traditional teams. It takes me back to the days of Dick Stockton on CBS. You know, when you with Celtics in Philly, and now you got the Celtics and the Knicks. That's old school basketball.
0: Yeah, I think I don't hate Joel Embiid like a lot of people. I don't really, I'm not a huge fan, but I've never really disliked him.
1: Right.
0: And I always hesitate to root for Philly teams because I feel like their fans are awful.
1: They are.
0: But I like this young Sixers team. Tyrese Maxey, one of the best guards in the league. Fun to watch him play. And then VJ Edgecombe has quietly been one of the best rookies in the league. And he was clutch for them in Game 7 in Boston. So I've kind of found myself pulling for them. And I naturally root against the Knicks because of my Pacers.
1: Right.
0: Kind of a given for me.
1: How about if you get like a Tyrese Maxey and then Shai Gilgeous-Alexander matchup in the NBA Finals? That's big for these parts.
0: Yeah, it might give Kentucky fans some PTSD. Man, another example that we had so many good players and only one title.
1: Right. I didn't think about that.
0: They used to defend Cal. Well, yeah, the term is random. I don't think they're defending him as much anymore that he's not their coach. And I get it.
1: Yeah.
0: I would have done the same thing.
1: I got it, boss.
0: Thanks, Scott.
1: All right, man.
0: It's 8:31 here at News Radio, 840 WHAS. Traffic, weather, that's coming up. Also, a news update from John Shannon and Mark Pope asked and he received. We'll give you some of the responses he got when he asked for questions from his fan base after what has been, if anything, a tough offseason for him so far.
13: Heading out this morning, coming in on 71 southbound, a little slowdown there at the Snyder Plus. We have a stalled vehicle northbound on 71 near the Barber Lane overpass. Traffic on 64 eastbound, slow past the Georgetown ramps and US 150 in Floyd County. A little crowded heading northbound 65 at the Waterson Expressway. Then we have a hit and run crash northbound up around Eastern Parkway. Also watch for accidents at Preston and Durant and on the Snyder Freeway eastbound at Beulah Church Road. If you spot traffic problems, call the Rates Fence Traffic. Tip line 479-2337. Next report in 10 minutes. I'm Bobby Yellis, News Radio 840 WHAS.
4: I'm WLKY meteorologist Matt Milosevic. Our Wednesday forecast will have early morning showers moving out, but it's going to be a cloudy, cool, even though drier afternoon ahead. Highs only near 60 degrees. Lows fall into the chilly mid-40s with clearing skies tonight. More sunshine tomorrow. Highs in the mid-60s. We're near 70 on Friday. Ahead of shower chances returning Friday night. That's your latest WLKY forecast. I'm Matt Milosevic.
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1: It's 8:33, 47 degrees, cloudy skies outside the studios here at 4th Street Live. Good morning, everyone. I'm John Shannon, News Radio 840 WHAS. At least six bomb threats were reported yesterday in Commonwealth schools. Lee Mowen has the story.
14: Kentucky State Police handled multiple bomb threats across numerous school districts Tuesday. Troopers worked with local law enforcement in multiple communities, but said all the threats were not credible and believed to be tied into a robocalling campaign. We learned those disrupted Tuesday include Anderson County, Johnson Central, Owensboro, and two Franklin County high schools, plus Floyd County's Betsy Lane Elementary. KSP states these threats are illegal, disruptive, and unacceptable as they continue to investigate. I'm Lee Mowen.
15: The Louisville Zoo celebrating the birth of a baby Maasai giraffe that zoo officials are hailing as a powerful reminder of why accredited zoos are so important. The Louisville Zoo participates in a global survival plan for Maasai giraffes. Their newest addition to the zoo family, a baby girl, was born Sunday, weighing in at 190 pounds and 74 inches tall. They say she was walking within minutes of being born. The baby Maasai giraffe will make her public debut within a few weeks. 8:34 at News Radio 840 WHAS. The series finale of The Boys is going to the big screen. The final episode of the Prime Video superhero series will be available to watch in theaters across the U.S. and Canada later this month using 4DX technology that moves theater seats with the action on the screen and simulates weather conditions inside the theater. President Donald Trump bringing back the Presidential Fitness Test Award for kids across the country. Mark Mayfield explains.
16: He signed a proclamation in the Oval Office to restore the award on Tuesday morning. This comes after Trump reestablished the President's Council on Sports, Fitness, and Nutrition, as well as the fitness test last year. The fitness test was replaced by the Presidential Youth Fitness Program during former President Obama's second term. I'm Mark Mayfield.
15: More of Kentuckiana's morning news on the way next with Coffee and Company. Nick's going to read some more responses from Mark Pope's impromptu Ask Me Anything on Twitter last night. Your next news update at the top of the hour. I'm John Shannon, News Radio 840 WHAS.
0: Thank you very much, John. One of the stories you heard there in John's news update was about The Boys and the season finale going to be on the big screen. That's one of those shows that I did get in on early and I liked it and I just kind of forgot about it. I abandoned it. So I didn't even realize they're now at 5 seasons, but I'm not one that really gets into like the superhero thriller kind of thing. It just doesn't, clearly they don't need me. They've got millions of people who get into that and still fill movie theaters to watch those movies, but it's just never really been me. But that show was that, but also entertaining enough to where it reeled me in, and they're doing fine without me. One of the more popular original shows from Amazon, but I guess I've not missed it so much to where I feel like I'm missing out. And that's what I did. I ended up getting every streaming service, not because I really needed them all, but if there was ever a show that I wanted to watch, I would do the trial and then I would end up paying for it and forgetting to cancel. And I believe when I abandoned the show that is The Boys was probably when I was just having a tough time keeping up with 3 different shows I was watching, but it was good when I watched it. All right, good is not how I would describe the offseason currently for Kentucky basketball coach Mark Pope. And certainly the criticism and the negativity is probably louder than it should be, but that's what happens in Kentucky because you don't need to be good, you need to be great. And he's coming off of 2 seasons where his results aren't bad enough to where there's anything that would make you feel like he should be fired. Certainly not now, but like he hasn't missed the tournament yet. I mean, even at Kentucky, you're going to have to do something like that to, I think, put your job at risk. But if there is a job that would have to make a tough decision because, hey, you don't need to be good, you need to be great, I guess Kentucky could be one of those programs. And he's going to have a chance to win games next year. Maybe this team ends up being one of the bigger surprises in college basketball. And they still have some time to add players. But overall, the offseason, as far as the optics, certainly not been great for Pope because they've went all in on certain recruitments and not been able to land a single one as far as somebody that they really, really targeted. And even though there may be situations where he couldn't have done anything differently, like Tyron Stokes, you can't force the kid to go to Kentucky. Clearly, he didn't want to go to Kentucky. The blame is certainly going to always, to an extent, fall on the guy that's selling Kentucky, and that's the head coach, but I'm not sure Calipari could have gotten Stokes to Kentucky. So I don't want to present this as if like, hey, the sky's falling, but Kentucky basketball fans want to feel like they are in that top tier and they've not been there really in the Pope era. And in a season that's super important, the lead up to it in the first, I guess, 1.5, 2 months roughly, there's not been a whole lot of acquisitions made that gives you a sense that this is going to be the season it needs to be for you to feel like Pope's the guy long term. So he decided last night to just check in with the fan base, and here's what he had to say.
17: Big Blue Nation, it has been a busy 6 weeks, and I've missed you. It's time to talk some hoops, so drop a question below, and I'll hit you back. Go Cats.
0: So I would love to know who was in charge of sort of putting this together, considering execution, the timing, the potential benefit of doing this, and the potential situation where you might realize you made a mistake. And what I hate is that even though it might have all been for good intention, and even though there are some people asking legitimate questions that if Pope did respond to and give a legitimate response via video form on social media, I mean, it's better than ignoring it, right? But the story has now added a new layer, and that is that just him posting this has led to over 1 million, in fact, now 2 million views on Twitter/X, because it's not all Kentucky fans chiming in with a legitimate question. It's everybody pointing and laughing like, does this guy, can he not read the room? Does he not realize this may not be the right time? So a lot of funny responses, a lot of mean ones, but my favorite one, John, is, can you please wear a body cam during recruitment videos?
1: It is a good one. I mean, were they trying to equate him to a police officer here? Want to make sure everything's going correctly?
0: But they just want to know how you could take somebody on a visit to Kentucky of all places, yeah, and then your chances of landing a player get worse. I mean, Donnie Freeman and Rob Wright, is that his name? Who transferred from was going to transfer from BYU?
1: Yes,
0: those two guys specifically. I mean, it sounds like things fell apart during their visit, which that doesn't ever happen. Now with Stokes, again, I don't know what that's a tough situation, but I'm not sure he should have done any. He could have done anything different to change it. I guess in hindsight, you would say, well, maybe you pull out of the Stokes sweepstakes because you can read the room that he's not feeling you, and then you realize the better chance to build a good team is to just go ahead and take the L here because it seems unlikely he'd come. Then you can prioritize the other guys. And it was quite clear some of the guys that were deciding on if they were going to transfer to Kentucky or not, part of their decision was going to be, are they going to play with Tyron Stokes or not? And Stokes was on his own timeline, and I think still holding out for Stokes, they put him in a tough chance to get those other guys. But yeah, how can visits at Kentucky of all places make things worse? That's what I guess people want they want a body cam to just see, okay, where are we missing here? Where is this going wrong? And there's other people who say, Coach, can you please put us out of our misery and go ahead and resign? You're ruining a program you once helped win a national championship. Others are just saying things like, hey, this is a do or die year. Get it done. Which I guess that's sort of like, you know, stating the obvious with a little bit of encouragement. So I'm going to give him the benefit of the doubt that he was, like, this isn't a troll job, right, John? Who would do that? Who in their right mind would do that?
1: Mark Pope is way too genuine of a human being to make this a troll post, I would imagine.
0: Yeah.
1: But I can't see how anybody within Kentucky's athletic department thinking this is a good idea either. So I have no idea where this came from.
0: It's a wild move as far as timing. Here's one. My question, Mark Pope, is why are you turning our beloved program into the laughingstock of college basketball? You say you love Kentucky more than anyone. Well, prove it. Hire a GM and turn all recruitment over to GM Mo Williams and stay the hell away from recruits.
1: My gosh. Harsh.
0: Coach, since 1959, we've won just 4 titles in 67 years. 4 in 67 years. We're not landing the absolute best high school talent. Portal misses have piled up. And until recently, there was no dedicated GM or roster management help. What concrete benchmarks in the next 1 to 2 seasons show that we're that consistent championship level program rather than living off of the legacy? That's like a legitimate, that's a long form question, but like that's at least fair. That's like a good call into a talk show thing, right? But hey, the coach is asking for it directly on Twitter, so I don't blame you for giving it to him there. All right, stick around. Traffic and weather. One more segment with us before we hand it off to Mr. Dwight Whitten, who's rolling solo today. So stick around. It's News Radio 840 WHAS.
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6: 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Others say it's unleashing human potential. 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

0: Final segment here on a Wednesday morning. Thank you for being with us. It's News Radio 840 WHAS. Mr. Dwight Whitten coming your way before long, so make sure you stick around for that. Tony had a planned day off. It's not him, you know, maybe going a little too hard on Cinco de Mayo. I know the fellas were at Salsaritas yesterday, and I guess I forgot how big of a holiday it is for people to go pack the Mexican restaurants in town, because my wife made plans to go, and I didn't even realize that it was because of Cinco de Mayo, because we oftentimes go to eat Mexican. It's my kid's favorite. Wife loves it. I'm fine with it. I like a little more variety every now and then, but you know, I can deal with Mexican food.
1: Do y'all do Mexican once a week? So you do,
0: yeah,
1: once a week?
0: Probably that's, once a week. Yeah.
1: And that's much even for me.
0: Yeah, it is. Trust me. But you know, if it, a good dining experience for me is when my kids are, you know, not nagging us and they're enjoying it. And, you know, wife likes it. And again, it's fine. It's just, you know, if I could get it once every 2 weeks, it'd probably be a little more enjoyable,
1: palatable, yeah,
0: each time. But there's probably, I guess really there's three Mexican restaurants within, I believe, a quarter mile of each other.
1: I know exactly what you're talking about,
0: right,
1: too.
0: Right out where I live in northern Bullock County area, right before you get to Jefferson County. And now that I'm thinking about just specifically where they are, it's three within a quarter mile. And even if you weren't looking or even trying to go in the shopping center, you could notice that. I mean, there were people waiting out.

0: outside at all three of these establishments. And, you know, not just a few people, but a lot of people. So it's clearly a very busy night for Mexican restaurants. And I get it. You know, it's
1: as someone
0: nobody
1: for
0: needs
1: me,
0: an excuse to go to it. But if you give them an excuse and tell them it's a party, then they'll show up. Tequila, people like it.
1: Yeah. For me, as somebody who's not Mexican food isn't my favorite, but I do enjoy it from time to time. The fact that anytime a restaurant shuts down and it feels like the very first instinct is, okay, let's just put a Mexican restaurant there.
0: Yeah. Oh, no doubt. I mean, that's been a running joke around where I live, because anytime a business shuts down and it's clearly a valuable commercial property that you would see another business coming in and taking over the lease, we just now assume everything, until we hear otherwise, it's going to be another Mexican restaurant. That's that's just what it's going to be. So again, I like Mexican food. I just wish I had a deeper palate, if you will, because I usually just get the same thing.
1: Same.
0: And if I mixed it up and had different options at your standard Mexican restaurants, then I would probably, it wouldn't seem so repetitive. Although I will say, this may sound insane to some people, and it may make me sound like a psychopath. El Nopal, of course, I think people know who they are. They're everywhere now. They actually have really good chicken wings. So you may never think to get it, but if you ever feel like, hey, I've had enough Mexican food, I want to try something different, this is an unpaid endorsement for you to give their chicken wings a shot, because I've been there where I tried to just mix it up. I've had enough enchiladas for the year. Let me just try something else, mix it up, and it was a rare win that I wasn't expecting for the crew at El Nopal.
1: I like the thing that comes out on a hot plate. I don't know why I can't think of the name.
0: The fajitas?
1: The fajitas,
0: oh,
1: yes.
0: It's all about performance there.
1: I'm a big fajita guy.
0: Yeah, look, I like fajita. I mean, again, people can order what they want, eat what they like. I will say, though, the Mexican restaurants that have the ability to serve fajitas and not have every single individual that is sitting at the restaurant leave smelling like a big fajita, a win for you. I kind of dread being near somebody who orders them, because I know when I walk out, I'm gonna need a hot shower.
1: Ugh.
0: Yeah. In fact, it's not just fajitas. Sometimes it's just Mexican restaurants in general. When you leave, there's going to be a stench that you just know, okay, yeah, I got to take these clothes off when I get home. But hey, the food's usually good enough. People keep coming back. I know why you keep coming back here every morning. It's because Dwight Whitten is here, and he's coming up next. So take it away, my friend. We'll be back tomorrow morning right here at 5 a.m. at News Radio 840 WHAS.
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4: I'm WLKY meteorologist Matt Milosevic. Our Wednesday is starting out damp, but showers will be moving out during the morning. It's going to be a cloudy, cool day. Highs only near 60 degrees. Clearing skies tonight. Lows down into the chilly mid-40s. We're mostly sunny tomorrow with highs in the mild mid-60s. We're back to near 70 on Friday, watching for a few showers by Friday night. That's your WLKY forecast. I'm Matt Milosevic.
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13: On the night before Halloween in 1975, 15-year-old Martha Moxley was murdered in the Tony Bellhaven neighborhood of Greenwich, Connecticut. She was rich and beautiful and loved by all who knew her. For decades, despite intense media scrutiny, police failed to make an arrest. In 2000, 25 years after Martha's murder, her one-time neighbor, Michael Skakel, was arrested. He'd been 15, like her, at the time of the crime. He was also a cousin of the Kennedys.
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13: 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I read the articles. Of course Michael Skakel killed his next-door neighbor Martha Moxley. He beat her to death with a golf club. I knew it. And if you followed the case like I did, I bet you knew it too. My name is Andrew Goldman. I've been a journalist for 30 years. I got involved in this case in 2015. 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Once this story got its hooks in me, it wouldn't let me go. From NBC News Studios, Dead Certain, The Martha Moxley Murder is a podcast series that I believe will finally provide a full, true, authoritative account of the Martha Moxley case.
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4: Heading out this morning, a few problems, including an accident at Broadway and Campbell Street. Fire department doing a wash off there. Preston and Durrett near the high school crash. Another stalled vehicle in a bad spot. Popolova Road up around the Waterson Expressway. At Bardstown Road and Butuel Bypass had an accident there earlier. Looks like there still may be some vehicles on the scene from that earlier accident, but police have pretty much wrapped that one up. Our next report in 10 minutes. I'm Bobby Ellis, News Radio 840 WHAS.
5: I'm WLKY meteorologist Matt Milosevic. Our Wednesday is starting out damp, but showers will be moving out during the morning. It's going to be a cloudy, cool day. Highs only near 60 degrees. Clearing skies tonight. Lows down into the chilly mid-40s. We're mostly sunny tomorrow with highs in the mild mid-60s. We're back to near 70 on Friday, watching for a few showers by Friday night. That's your WLKY forecast. I'm Matt Milosevic.
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6: At 9:01, cloudy skies, 48 degrees in downtown Louisville. Good morning, everyone. I'm John Shannon, News Radio 840 WHAS. Governor Andy Beshear is taking steps to offer some relief to Kentucky drivers as fuel prices soar across the Commonwealth. The governor has signed an order reducing the state gasoline tax by 10 cents per gallon. He issued a separate emergency order freezing the tax, keeping it from going up in July. The changes are expected to take effect on May 11th. A Louisville man is facing 20 child porn charges after an online tip reportedly led investigators to more than 150 suspected illegal images tied to his Google account. WLKY reports that investigators from the Attorney General's office went to the home of 28-year-old Jacob Snell after a tip was submitted to the agency from the National Center for Missing and Exploited Children. Information obtained via a search warrant led authorities to Snell's home. He acknowledged the Gmail account and confirmed he lived at the house, but he declined to answer questions about where the child porn images came from and then asked for an attorney. Snell is now facing 20 counts of possession of matter portraying a sexual performance by a minor under the age of 12. 9:02 at News Radio 840 WHAS. Louisville Metro Police say they made no arrests at Churchill Downs on Kentucky Derby or Oaks Days. Chief Paul Humphrey says law enforcement efforts were successful at the track. Humphrey says his officers were busy in the Highlands, however, where large groups of people gathered along the Bardstown Road corridor. A dozen arrests were made, more than 60 citations were issued, and several cars were towed.
7: We had one issue of a meetup that might have turned into a street takeover type of deal. It was a vehicle meetup at Cox's Park, and the officers knew about it ahead of time, went down there and engaged with them, and it seemed to have staved off any problems that they might have caused. We seized five vehicles from that one situation.
6: And while no arrests were made at Churchill Downs over the weekend, there was some business done. Mayor Craig Greenberg, when asked about business dealings that were handled at Churchill Downs, he said, quote, stay tuned. Commerce Secretary Howard Lutnick will be grilled by Congress today after the Epstein files showed he had visited the late sex offender's private island. Lutnick previously claimed that he had stopped talking to Epstein in 2005, but during Senate testimony in February, Lutnick admitted to visiting Epstein's private island with his family in 2012. The Commerce Secretary says he has done nothing wrong and wants to set the record straight in today's testimony before the House Oversight Committee. Spirit Airlines is starting its bankruptcy process after attending court in White Plains, New York on Tuesday. Natalie Migliori reports.
8: It could take months to dismantle the airline that had suddenly canceled flights for thousands of customers over the weekend, ceasing operations after more than three decades in business. The court hearing included talks about airport landing fees, aircraft, and staffing, with the company saying heavy debt and surging expenses led to its shutdown. Presiding Judge Sean Lane called Spirit Airlines' shutdown sad and unfortunate, with thousands of people directly and indirectly losing their jobs. In New York, I'm Natalie Migliori.
6: The Hump Day edition of the Tony and Dwight Show, minus one, starts right now. Your next news update at the bottom of the hour. I'm John Shannon, News Radio 840 WHAS.
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0: get it on. Tony Vannetti is out. We're going to shake things up. When Tony's away, John and Dwight going to play a little Bon Scott, a deep cut AC/DC for you. Good morning, John Alden. How are you, man?
1: I'm doing well. How old is this AC/DC song?
0: This was Power Age.
1: Okay.
0: Power Age was the album, and
1: the 70s. It's not their debut, is it?
0: No.
1: Not that old? Okay.
0: No, it's not. It was pretty close to the debut, but man, what a great record that was. I was jamming to that last night in the Southern Comfort hot tub, and I thought, you know what? New show opening, because Tony Vannetti is out with butt surgery, and we've been told.
1: Are we sure we can talk about that?
0: Well, we've been told, okay, we can't disclose about his butt surgery because of the HR HIPAA laws.
1: But man, I can't imagine having butt surgery.
0: Well, he's needed it for quite some time, you know.
1: The way he walks around here sometimes?
0: Yeah.
1: He definitely does need a little butt surgery.
0: God love him. But anyway, Tony Vannetti is out for undisclosed reasons today. Probably not butt surgery, but he'll be back tomorrow. But we got a fun show lined up. Me and John are going to take care of you. Before we get going, and we're going to have a lot of fun, before we get going, I want to get a tad serious.
1: Okay.
0: Because something really touched me over the past 2 days. And if you listen, if you hang out with me and John and Tony in the mornings, and you hear us talk about our sponsors, we're usually excited, and we're upbeat, and hopefully you can feel the love we have for our sponsors through the air, because it's genuine. It's 100% genuine. Not just because without our sponsors, Tony and I, we wouldn't be here hanging out with you in the mornings, but we genuinely love our sponsors. And it's not because of necessarily what they do, but who they are. And I want to give a couple examples about that. We all know that Barinos Pizza is constantly giving back to the city, Louisville, Southern Indiana, all the surrounding areas. This week, they did it again because there was a family, the Clemens family, whose beautiful young daughter, Caitlin, who none of us ever knew, just met this week, is battling leukemia. So they put together a fundraiser at Barinos. I went ahead and booked them on the show, and we helped promote it a little bit, whatever we could. And I went by there. Tony went by there. We both ate. We both donated. But it was so heartwarming to see so many people. The city of Louisville, you all showed up for this family that you didn't know, and you contributed, and you did some good for the neighborhood. And it was so heartwarming, because I was in a point where, I gotta be honest, it's hard to have faith in humanity anymore with all this going on. Now, fast forward, my Jeep has some issues. I take it to Tony's brake and alignment. I get it back, and as I'm paying the tab yesterday at Tony's Breaking Alignment, one of the workers, a female, comes out and starts talking to me, and then she brings up the young lady. As I'm leaving, she hugs me. She says she wants to be remain nameless, so I will, but she's been there for a long time, this employee, and she hands me $300. And she told me that she heard about young Caitlin and she wanted to help. Now, this isn't a captain of industry or, you know, a high-powered executive. These are regular Jills and Joes like you and I. And so I get my Jeep and I hugged her. I hugged her multiple times, told her I loved her. I thanked her on behalf of the family. And now I get in my Jeep. I'm already set on fire with hope and love. I start my Jeep, and then another employee, Joe, flags me down. He stops me and he says, "Hey, I overheard the conversation. Here's another $100. And I got to tell you, it really, really, really restored my faith in humanity. And I don't know why. I didn't plan on sharing this, but the mics cracked right before the mics cracked. I thought I wanted to, John, because that's something special to see the city that you love turn out, as this city does so many times. Anytime a family's down, the city of Louisville, God love you, you show up and you help out others that you don't even know. And the same with Tony's Break Alignment, the same with Barinos Pizza, the same with all of our sponsors that jump in. Just know that we love you, and it's not overlooked, and I'm grateful.
1: Yeah, you all work with so many good people. I wasn't here last week when you all were doing the Barinos Pizza stuff, but they've shown time and time again that they'll do good for the neighborhood, as you always mention, and they're always looking out for everybody. And you all work with a lot of really good people. Tony and Dwight Show, and News Radio 840 WHAS has always been a beacon of light for so many good things that are going on in the city.
0: Well, it just helped me out. So Louisville, Kentucky, Tony's Breaking Alignment, Bernal's Pizza. Thank you. All right, on with the fun, baby. It is Wednesday, or as we like to call it, Hump Day. Or I used to call it Hump Day before I got married. But it is Hump Day. But it's also May 6th. And May 6th is the first day. I know it's Wednesday, but listen, hear me out on this. May 6th is the start of Nurses Week, okay?
1: Okay, yeah, Nurse Appreciation Week.
0: Nurses Appreciation Week. Today is officially Nurses Day, and that got turned into Nurses Week that runs to May 12th, May 6th through the 12th. It all began in 1953 when an employee of the Department of Health, her name was Dorothy Sutherland, she wrote a letter to probably the greatest president ever. His name was Dwight David Whit. And then 20 years later, President Nixon went ahead and made Nurses Day official holiday into Nurses Week. And I got to tell you, I'm excited because I love our nurses. Without nurses, man, I got to tell you, we'd be in bad shape. Doctors are doctors, but I got to tell you, man, these nurses, especially if you remember the COVID years,
1: yeah,
0: they were lacing up and they were risking their lives for you and I. I'll never forget the nurses that we had during that horrible experience. Here's another thing, John. Go ahead, John.
1: I want to mention something personal for me and my wife, too. Back whenever Daisy was born just over a year ago, she was in the NICU for about 11 days. And so NICU nurses in particular are people that we were closely associated with during that time period. And they see a lot of bad things. Thankfully, we were not one of those bad situations. But to work around babies and very, very young children who, you know, don't always have the best life circumstances, you know, and being able to be there for those families. I want to give a shout out to those particular nurses.
0: That's kind of the direction I was going, and I gave pause and you went ahead and said it, but I want to kind of ice the cake on what you said, because I often wonder if you suffer from post-traumatic stress disorder. I always thought that was just reserved for police and military. It's not. It can just be from witnessing or going through horrible things in your life. And I got to tell you, what John just said is true, and I often wonder how many nurses do suffer PTSD from not being able to compartmentalize their job, which is difficult to do when John says when you have children and you've got all this stuff going on. It can be quite difficult, but God love them because it's a tough job.
1: Yeah, it's definitely not easy. And I don't know exactly which direction you were taking in it next, but it's also Teacher Appreciation Week, I believe. I think they share the same week.
0: Oh, really?
1: So again, while we're giving shout outs, I don't want to make this all about that, but it's just where my brain went. My wife's an elementary school teacher, and I want to give a shout out to everybody at Shepherdsville Elementary and everybody in the Bullitt County Public School System that does their very best each and every day. And it's not always easy being a teacher either. Both of these professions, nurses and teachers, can be very thankless professions and jobs just based on public perception sometimes, where the situations they're put in, it's not always their fault. Sometimes it's the powers that be that don't always give them enough resources, but nonetheless, they still do a lot of really great work, and they care about the students and people that they work with.
0: I'm just making a note here. Thanks for bringing that to my attention. I didn't know it was Teachers Week, too, so hang on.
1: I've got to remember that sort of thing with my wife being involved, of course.
0: Get

0: teacher outfit for bedroom. Listen, here's why, because another thing, I look forward to Nurses Week because Susan and I, we're two married consenting adults, so often we like to role play, and I just purchased, John, I'm going to send you a picture of this. This is the hottest, sexiest nurse outfit I've ever seen in my life.
1: You can keep that to yourself.
0: No, I'm going to send it to you, and it arrived yesterday. And it fit me perfectly. I cannot wait to wear this for Susan tonight.
1: You know what? I think you should show Tony, especially he's going to want something to feel better after his butt surgery.
0: We can't talk about his butt surgery because of the HIPAA law, man. We can only say that he's out. Tony's out for a procedure that may or may not allegedly involve his butt. Yeah. And somebody, never mind.
1: Yeah.
0: Taking the off ramp on that, let's do a little bit of news where Elizabethtown firefighters, this is a nightmare of mine. You know, you got a couple of things you're freaked out about that never leave your mind. Maybe you don't.
1: Oh, yeah. No, I do. Yes.
0: I've got a screwed up brain. I talk about how my brain's screwed up all the time, but there's some things that I have irrational fears of. Sharks is one of them. Spiders is a very close second, and particularly the brown recluse.
1: Oh, yeah, that one of the most deadliest spiders in the world, I believe.
0: I know. And you never know. And every time it's like, okay, what kind of conditions? Like, well, they work super dark. My bedroom is the darkest it could be. I got curtains. I'm like a vampire. And I'm like, oh, you mean like this? But anyway, two Elizabethtown firefighters were bitten by brown recluses after the station became infested with them last week. The firefighters relocated to Station 1 on Thursday, and they found several brown recluse. But, man, I got to tell you, I've seen some people get bit, and it's nothing. And I've seen some people. I knew a guy that had to get, like, meat scooped out of him from the bite because it went for a while.
1: And I'm sure if it gets you in the perfect spot too, it can really damage it quickly, I would imagine.
0: I would think so, but man, I gotta tell you, this guy had let the poison get in kind of fast or whatever. And man, it wasn't just okay, take this and you're cleared up. They had to like dig this was decades ago, but they dug like a chunk, and he has like a little chunk missing out of his arm and the scar there. So anyway, I hope the two Elizabethtown firefighters are definitely not one of those.
1: Hopefully they called an exterminator for the firehouse, too, I would imagine.
0: Yeah, they did, and they're going to. But still, I'd be too freaked out. I would transfer. I would have a voluntary transfer to another unit. Listen.
1: See, that's the thing. That's one of those things where once it's cleared out, I think that's when it would be the most safe, though, right?
0: I wouldn't trust it, man. I mean, I'm just telling you. I'd be scared to death.
1: Okay.
0: But again, it's my irrational fear. I mean, say, hey, John, Tony, Boomer, Gus, everybody. Listen, I had a great time, but I'm just going to move over to this firehouse instead. I want nothing to do with you. This is pretty cool, and it's coming to the waterfront on a Memorial Day weekend. And I want to go to this. It's the Fleur de Lis Vintage Market. It's going to be held Saturday, May 23rd at the Waterfront Plaza. I think it's pretty cool, and here's why. If you ever see me, I wear stuff that's, I don't know, 30 years old.
1: Yes.
0: You know? But I like it. For example, I've got a 20-plus-year-old Stone shirt on right now.
1: One of the millions of Rolling Stone shirts.
0: That's right. But part of the things you're going to be selling there is vintage clothing. And I told Tony, I told you, I told my wife, and everybody's against it, which makes me want to get it even more. I want to get a couple of 1970s polyester suits.
1: I can't even think of what that looks like. I wasn't around in the 70s.
0: I want to get some white belts and some white platform shoes. Look, I look stupid regardless. I might as well go all the way, right?
1: That's true. I think your particular brand of fashion, if that's even what you want to call it, I think that's right up your alley.
0: Stupidness, I think.
1: I think I'm the next generation of what you do, though. When I get to your age, I'm going to be just like you, wearing T-shirts and shorts like I already am. And likely wearing band T-shirts of bands that no longer are relevant.
0: Hey, man, what are you talking about? The Rolling Stones just had a brand new single that was dropped last night. They're on three different late night shows in a row. You name me one band that you listen to, man, that's on late night 3 days in a row. Name one, just one, man.
1: Wow, I didn't know I was going to strike a chord right there.
0: Stupid idiot. I can't even look at you. Let's just take a break. You know what? I'm so upset. I need my Southern Comfort hot tub. Listen, if you work with a jerk And you got to see the guy every day. And he says stupid stuff like this. Hey, want to hear a joke? Yeah, sure, John, or whoever it might be. 2 o'clock potato. That's the kind of crap I got to deal with. What do? You go home and you get in your Southern Comfort hot tub. And listen, the worries of the world, they just melt away. No John Alden telling you his baby is 312 months old instead of using years like a regular person.
1: She's 13 months old.
0: Okay, there he goes. My point exactly. Get in your Southern Comfort hot tub. Want to reconnect with the one you love? You got it. Now you're saying I can't afford one. Au contraire, bonjour. How about this? Hot tubs as low as $65 a month. 7501 Preston Highway. You're going to love Southern Comfort Hot Tub.
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13: Beautiful Day Weather Center.
14: Morning rain showers moving out this Wednesday. Will be cloudy and cool through the afternoon. Highs only near 60 degrees. Lows in the mid-40s tonight, mid-60s, and more sun tomorrow. That's your WLKY forecast. I'm Matt Milosevic.
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0: Yeah, News Radio 840 WHAS. Almost time for the joke of the day. Tony Vannetti's out. He's certainly not at the butt doctor.
1: No.
0: Because we can't talk about where he's at because of HIPAA violations. But I've got this note from HR.
1: Oh, okay.
0: Saying, please, by under no circumstances, continue to talk about Tony being at the butt doctor. So, John, these are our marching orders.
1: Okay.
0: From this point forward, Tony Vannetti's out. We have no idea why. It's probably not at a butt doctor.
1: 10-4.
0: Okay. Let's go ahead. We got time for joke of the day, right?
1: Of course we do. Yeah, let's,
0: okay,
1: we'll let's get right
0: let's
1: to
0: do
1: it.
0: Let's joke of the day, and I'm just going to hit the joke of the day spinner button, and whatever it lands on will do. Okay?
1: All right, let's do it.
0: So it's kind of like Price is Right. So let me just go ahead and hit the button, spin the digital wheel here, which sounds a little bit like a fart, but... Oh, okay, and it lands on a butt doctor joke.
1: Oh, wow. Wow, okay. What are the odds?
0: Wow. Okay, so here we go. This butt doctor, proctologist is what they're called, had been in practice for 20 years, decades.
1: That's a long time.
0: That's right. But they said, you know what? I'm not sure if this is my dream job. I'd kind of like to become an auto mechanic and work at Tony's Brake and Alignment.
1: Oh, wow.
0: I don't blame him, right? Great place to work.
1: It's an awesome place to work.
0: So he attended the mechanic school, and when he passed his final exam, you'll never believe this, John.
1: Really?
0: This proctologist got an exam score of 200%.
1: Okay.
0: 200%, all right? He gets confused, and he walks up to the professor. He goes, hey, why is the score so high? Well, the teacher tells the proctologist, the first part was taking the engine part, and you did that perfectly. I mean, without fault. Gave you 50%. The second part was putting all the engine and all the other parts back together, and you did it flawlessly and quick. You got another 50%.
1: Okay.
0: Well, the proctologist got confused. He goes, yeah, okay, well, it's 100%. Where did the other 100% come from? So when the teacher said, oh, the other 100% came because you did it all through the tailpipe. Because he's a butt doctor. I lost my spots. All right, well, that could have been a better joke. Sorry. Here we go, baby. Pella Windows and Doors. How's your windows? How's your doors? How are the energy bills, huh? 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
5: What's happening, fellow sports fans? It's Andy West. Let's take a look back on this day in sports history, May 6th. We'll start off in 1954. Roger Bannister of Great Britain at age 25 becomes the first person to run a mile in under 4 minutes at 3:59.04. The 4 minute mile is now the standard of all male professional middle distance runners, but at the time, it was thought to be impossible to accomplish. Jumping ahead, today in 2006, Phoenix becomes the eighth team in NBA history to win a series after trailing 3-1 with a 121-90 victory over the Lakers in Game 7 of its Western Conference opening round series. And today in 2012, Dustin Brown scores two goals, and the eighth-seeded LA Kings finish an improbable four-game sweep of the St. Louis Blues with a 3-1 victory, advancing to the conference finals. The Kings become the first number 8 seed in NHL history to eliminate the conference's top 2 seeds in the same postseason.
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6: The broken down on northbound 71 before the Snyder's out of the left lane and over on the right shoulder, so there is no delay to get by. Crews continue to work with an accident in the cleanup stages on Broadway at Campbell. Our next report is in 15 minutes. 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
7: I'm WLKY meteorologist Matt Milosevic. Our Wednesday is starting out damp, but showers will be moving out during the morning. It's going to be a cloudy, cool day. Highs only near 60 degrees. Clearing skies tonight. Lows down into the chilly mid-40s. We're mostly sunny tomorrow with highs in the mild mid-60s. We're back to near 70 on Friday, watching for a few showers by Friday night. That's your WLKY forecast. I'm Matt Milosevic.
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9: Cloudy skies and 48 degrees outside the studios here at 4th Street Live. Good morning, everyone. I'm John Shannon, News Radio 840 WHAS. Kentucky drivers will start seeing some relief at the gas pump. Paul Miles tells us when.
10: Governor Beshear signed an emergency regulation reducing the state's gas tax and freezing a price increase set for this summer.
11: This order will reduce the gas tax by 10 cents per gallon, and it should reduce gas prices by 10 cents per gallon for Kentuckians. I'm asking it to take effect as soon as possible. It would be a week from today, May 11th, for both regular and diesel.
10: The governor blames the skyrocketing gas prices on the Trump administration starting a war with Iran. Reducing the tax requires approval from Attorney General Russell Coleman, who said he would sign the order, but noted that Beshear is, quote, just playing politics and running for president. I'm Paul Miles.
9: The daughters of Doug Harless are filing a federal civil rights complaint with the U.S. Department of Justice over the death of their father. Harless was shot to death by a London police officer at his home in December of 2024 during a search warrant raid at the wrong address. His daughters are asking federal officials to investigate to determine whether there was misconduct by law enforcement. Elected officials in Laurel County and two former Commonwealth's attorneys have requested federal investigations in the Harless case as well. NASA's Artemis II moon mission is credited with boosting tourism for Florida's Space Coast. Tammy Trujillo has the details.
12: The Space Coast Office of Tourism has announced a new record was set last month with over 345,000 visitors the week of the launch that helped generate over $40 million in local spending. By comparison, over 200,000 more people visited for Artemis II than Artemis I about 4 years ago. I'm Tammy Trujillo.
9: More of the Tony and Dwight Show on the way next. Your next news update coming up at 10. I'm John Shannon, News Radio 840 WHAS.
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0: song from the Rolling Stones released last night.
1: This is the crap you were hyping
0: up
1: earlier?
0: Come on, man, don't call it the crap. This is a great single. You name any band that could be around over 60 years that you listen to, you jerk. This song is called In the Stars, and it's available now on all the platforms where you can buy music, John Alden.
1: So they're no longer exclusively... What did they do for their lead single for this? Didn't they only give out a few copies of it to people or something weird
0: like
1: that?
0: Well, yeah. It's really cool. So here's what the Rolling Stones did. And by the way, the new album they talked about last night is set for release on July the 10th. And it's going to have 14 songs on it. I, for one, am extremely excited about it. The first single, though, was Rough and Twisted. It was billed as The Cockroaches, and there was only 2,000 albums. Now, one of my friends was lucky enough to get one of the albums here in a record store here in Louisville, Kentucky. And here's what they did. The Stones, they were billing it as, hey, The Cockroaches, this... They put out a list of numbers, just a series of numbers and dashes.
1: Yes.
0: And so I'm a huge Rolling Stones fan, so I'm always on the Stones fan sites on Facebook, and I'm also on their sites and daily. You know, I'm an idiot, right? Well, I see all these numbers, I'm like, okay, I have no idea. Well, somebody finds out it's longitude and latitude. And I said, now I'm really out, because I'm always the dumbest guy in the room. Last thing I'm going to be able to do is figure this out. But they gave out longitude and latitudes of record stores, and people figured it out. There was only 2,000 copies. All right.
1: Okay.
0: One of my buddies got one of these, and I said, I wouldn't be surprised if that's somehow a ticket to the last Rolling Stones show. This is all my hypothetical
1: theorizing.
0: Thinking.
1: Yeah.
0: But in that was a little case candy in the album, and it was a reprint of a ticket for the Cockroaches, a.k.a. the Rolling Stones from 1978, and it was the exact duplicate of it. And there was, so I'm thinking maybe the last Rolling Stones show will go to the fans that have this, and it'll be only 2,000 people.
1: You really think they would only do 2,000 people for their final show, though?
0: I don't know. I don't know.
1: Or those 2,000 people will have really good seats at said final show.
0: There might be something there. There might not be anything there. But Susan, I was talking to Susan last night when we were in the hot tub over, and she said, well, what if people don't have the means to get there? And I said, listen, the people that had the means to figure out this longitude, latitude,
1: yeah, they'll get there.
0: They'll sell their damn house if they have to attend this show. So look for a brand new Rolling Stones record to be out in July. Let's go to China. They're taking legal action against AI. And this is weird. They're doing it in defense of workers in China. A court has issued a ruling that states it's illegal to replace a human worker with AI. This comes from China's State Council, which is, John, it's essentially our Supreme Court.
1: Okay.
0: Okay. So it sets governmental policies, legal issues, you know, stuff like that. And now the final say says on this particular case, the decision was made that involved a worker who sued the company, who was replaced by AI, the demotion of salary, the whole thing. The decision now sets a legal precedent that using AI to perform workers' jobs automatically and just terminating their contract can't be done in China.
1: Well, plus, I mean, especially if it's a contract violation, and I know China and U.S., you know, communism and capitalism, way different things, and but the fact that they were just able to say the contract is void because AI could do their job just as good, if not better. I mean, you'd think they'd be compensated in some way if their job gets replaced like
0: that.
1: Yeah,
0: but how many factories, everything, you know, everything's made in China. So how many factories are going to give a damn if they can replace a 13 cent an hour job with a 0 cent an hour job?
1: Yeah.
0: How will that work? You know, but that's in the future. And, you know, unfortunately, money affects politics and affects legal action. So I would imagine that down the road, this might go away. Who knows? I don't know.
1: I mean, I hope it's always in favor of the worker. If AI advances to the point to where, I don't know, 70% of people don't have to work anymore. I mean, how is society going to function with everybody just sitting on their ass all the time?
0: I have no idea. I have no, which sucks because I've worked all my life, and by the time this hits, I look forward to retirement so I can just sit on my ass all the time.
1: But you're,
0: and I'll be sitting next to like somebody your age going, yeah, hey, you don't deserve to be sitting on your ass here. What's your problem?
1: And I think a lot of people in their right mind won't want to be sitting on their ass. Like, well, I mean, even the 6 months that I was furloughed during COVID, I couldn't just sit there. I had to do something.
0: I couldn't do it either. We stayed quite active. If I sit and do nothing, it's about the worst thing I could do for my mental health.
1: Oh, for anybody.
0: It looks like China, though, is going to
1: taking the side of the workers.
0: Taking the side of the worker over AI.
1: Which is great. Which is great, even though China, I mean, I'm very surprised they're taking the side of the worker.
0: I am, too, but this came as, I tell you what, when this ruling came down yesterday, it was a huge sigh of relief for all those 8-year-old factory workers at Nike. One Nike 8-year-old was quoted in saying, I just don't know what I would do without my 14 cents a week. Thank you for this ruling. Let's go to, where was this? Oh, it's Miami, of course. What am I thinking?
1: Uh-oh.
0: There's no way that you've seen this. Because first of all, John, if you're your first time listening, or maybe you've missed this, John Alden is a weirdo, even weirder than me.
1: True, sometimes.
0: To the point where there'll be a great movie. I say, John, do me a favor. You got to see this movie. Here's what he does. He'll read about the movie and then watch the last 7 minutes.
1: That has happened on more than one occasion.
0: So here's my question to you. There's a great piece of American film that everybody should see, in my opinion.
1: All right.
0: Stars the great Al Pacino. It's called Scarface. Have you ever seen it?
1: Not seen Scarface.
0: Are you kidding me? It's only like 4 hours long. What's
1: Is it
0: wrong
1: really
0: with
1: four
0: you?
1: Hour movie?
0: No, it's about 3.5. But it's worth it. It's actually a good one. It's not one of these Tony Vannetti. It's about a 16th century French poet that falls in love with a woman who winds up being in love with his friend.
1: Wow, did Tony Vannetti come back?
0: I know, it sounds just like him.
1: I didn't know he came back today. I thought he was at the Butt Doctor.
0: No, that was me. I mean, you can't talk about Tony Vannetti being at the Butt Doctor, man. It says right here on this memo from HR, let's see, paragraph 3, do not mention Tony Vannetti being at the Butt Doctor. Again, guys, this is a HIPAA violation. Hey, when we go to commercial, let's look up HIPAA.
1: Okay.
0: See what that is. Anyway, Scarface, The Mansion. It hits the market. If you want to buy it, man, get on this because it's an iconic piece of cinema there, John, even though you've never seen it.
1: I'm looking up the Scarface Mansion.
0: He's going to look up the last 7 minutes, which is pretty terrific. If you're going to listen.

0: I'm glad you said that, because at one point it served as a winter White House.
1: Really?
0: Uh-huh. For President Nixon.
1: Wow. Okay. That's pretty cool.
0: Isn't
1: actually
0: that cool?
1: Yeah.
0: But it makes me wonder, hey, what was Nixon into? I thought he wasn't a crook. How's he got this 237?
1: It also makes you wonder, are there any other, you know, winter White Houses, so
0: right?
1: to speak, for other presidents?
0: Exactly.
1: That we don't know about.
0: But here's the thing. I would love to live in that mansion just because it was cool. But if I had $237 million, wouldn't you say, hey, build me a new mansion, right?
1: Yeah, why do you, I mean, I guess maybe you love the movie Scarface so much, and you've always wanted to live in it or be in it, whatever it might be. And that's the only way, I guess, it would make sense, if you're just the Scarface number one fanatic,
0: well,
1: like
0: that,
1: you
0: okay.
1: are with the Rolling Stones.
0: But you just brought up a good point, though. Living in the Tony Montana Scarface mansion, wouldn't it be a pain in the ass? Because all you want to do is you work all day. Well, you probably don't work because you're...
1: Because you have $237 million.
0: Living at $237. Let's say, okay, you're coming home from wherever, and all you want to do is pull in your driveway and get to your glass elevator. And here's a bunch of yahoos taking their picture in front of Tony Montana's, you know...
1: Now, how close to, like, is the Scarface Mansion off the beaten path, or is it kind of easily to,
0: I would
1: easy to get to?
0: Listen, that's a good point. If it was Richard Nixon's,
1: I bet it's not easy to get to.
0: It's okay.
1: Probably heavily, maybe not guarded, but it's probably hard to find from whatever the closest highway might be, I would say.
0: Well, I'll tell you one that's not, though, is the Home Alone home. That's been sold a couple of times, and we've done the stories.
1: Yeah.
0: But I got to tell you, that's on like a kind of a main thoroughfare in Chicago or one of the suburbs. And there's constantly people, hey, look, I'm in front of the Home Alone. That's got to be a pain in the ass, the Home Alone, right?
1: So that reminds me, my wife and I went on vacation in Carolina Beach a few years ago. And
0: okay.
1: One of her favorite shows is, you would hate it, it's called One Tree Hill. It's one of those, you know, teeny bopper, you know, Dawson's Creek type shows. She grew up on it. But the town in North Carolina, Wilmington, was where all of the houses are at, where it was shot, that sort of thing. And so part of the trip we took was going around, and she wanted to get her picture in front of all the different houses that they were living in. And so people still live in these houses. I don't know if that's the case with the Home Alone or whatever it
0: is.
1: Might be.
0: No, there's a family that lives in that.
1: So that's what I'm getting to. That's got to be so annoying to have people walking up to your house and just taking picture in front of it. And there was one of the houses that we were trying to get a photo in front of that had a sign that says no trespassing or something. They didn't want you getting anywhere near the house.
0: People often come by my house and get their picture there thinking it's the Munsters' home, but it's not. It's just our house. Hey, let me ask you a question. We all love our pets. Man, I loved my boy Lemmy so much, still do. We all love our cats, our dogs, our pets. They're not pets, they're families. 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
6: Three staccato cries of Mayday and an eyewitness report of a mid-air explosion is about all that is known this morning of the British Columbia air disaster, which yesterday claimed 52 lives.
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17: 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John Auden, Dwight Whitten, carrying you through on this hump day. Tony Vinetti's out. Probably not at the butt doctor because HR told us not to say that,
18: no.
17: John. I do want to thank all the listeners that are sending different butt pictures and things to send to Tony, including James Atkinson from General Electric hanging out with us. Greg, the sneaking deacon, this is bad news because Greg Gitcher's the one who actually took Tony to the butt doctor this morning for his procedure.
18: Oh, wow.
17: This is not good news.
18: Oh, it's not. No, this is bad.
17: Yeah. This is straight from Greg Gitcher. Wow. It says Tony may not make it in tomorrow, that he's a little behind in his recovery.
13: pretty good.
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21: New York City health officials are warning of a measles case in the Big Apple.
22: A city health department spokesperson says the unvaccinated adult visited the restaurant Norma in Hell's Kitchen April 25th between 5 and 8 p.m. They note the risk to the general public is low due to high vaccination rates. There's been five other confirmed measles cases in the city this year alone, all related to international travel. In New York, I'm Jennifer Bolsoni.
21: President Trump is bringing back the Presidential Fitness Test Award. He signed a proclamation in the Oval Office to restore the award on Tuesday. This comes after Trump reestablished the President's Council on Sports, Fitness, and Nutrition, as well as the fitness test last year. Power napping is a talent in South Korea. There's an annual competition every year. 170 people participated in this year's contest. It measured how well people could sleep through distractions in a public park where they were interrupted by tickling and mosquito sounds. Health update. I'm Sarah Lee Kessler.
23: Mother's Day is coming up. Remember when Mom sat with you when you were seven, you had the fever, 104, and she didn't move, didn't budge for 24 straight hours? Yeah, but just get her some flowers on Mother's Day. How about Genesis Diamond, Shilboro Plaza next to Trader Joe's? 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
25: WAMZ HD2 Louisville. Crews are working to clear an accident on Broadway at Campbell. Northbound 65 slows just a bit into the construction near the Watterson. Southbound 65, not a problem at all, and traffic on 64 looks good. If you spot traffic problems, call the Reeds Fence Traffic Tip Line, 479-2337. Our next report is in 15 minutes. Chuck Ingram, News Radio 840 WHAS.
26: I'm WLKY meteorologist Matt Milosevic. Our Wednesday is starting out damp, but showers will be moving out during the morning. It's going to be a cloudy, cool day. Highs only near 60 degrees. Clearing skies tonight. Lows down into the chilly mid-40s. We're mostly sunny tomorrow with highs in the mild mid-60s. We're back to near 70 on Friday, watching for a few showers by Friday night. That's your WLKY forecast. I'm Matt Milosevic.
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27: And 10:01, cloudy skies, 50 degrees outside the studios here at 4th Street Live. Good morning, everyone. I'm John Shannon, News Radio 840, WHAS. Race fans behaved themselves for the most part at the Kentucky Derby and the Kentucky Oaks. Paul Miles has more.
28: Metro Police Chief Paul Humphrey giving a post-derby report.
29: We were very successful. We had no arrests at the track over the weekend.
28: But Humphrey says his officers were busy in the Highlands.
29: Yeah, in the Bardstown Road corridor, there were about 63 citations and about a dozen or so physical arrests, along with several cars towed.
28: The chief says they received no reports of street takeovers over the derby weekend. I'm Paul Miles.
27: Local restaurants say reservations were down as they feared, though local visits actually increased when the Kentucky Oaks was held later in the evening over the weekend. The race was run at 8 p.m., which for the first time in history put the race in prime time for viewers across the country. Owners of some restaurants reported a reduction in Oaks revenue from anywhere between 16% to 30%. On the other hand, however, they reported groups of local customers making a point of patronizing the restaurants more than usual to make sure they didn't suffer a severe drop in revenue. 10:02 at News Radio 840 WHAS. Republican Senate candidate Daniel Cameron moving forward with his campaign despite not receiving the endorsement of President Donald Trump. In a social media post last week, Trump gave his, quote, complete and total endorsement to Cameron's opponent, Republican Congressman Andy Barr. Cameron, a former Kentucky attorney general, says he has received more Kentucky endorsements than any other candidate in the race.
30: Well, I know is this, is that regardless of what that endorsement looks like, I'm confident that we have built strong loyalty and relationship with the Kentucky voter.
27: Cameron announced a Kentucky First tour, saying he will spend the next 2 weeks traveling to every corner of the state to listen to voters. Kentucky's primary election is May 19th. Opponents of California's proposed billionaire tax say they have enough signatures to qualify two countermeasures for the November ballot. They believe the proposed countermeasures would block or at least weaken the controversial tax initiative. The initiative would impose a one-time 5% tax on the assets of California residents with more than $1 billion. The New York Times is being sued by the Trump administration for alleged racial bias against a white male worker, Rory O'Neill reports.
7: In a lawsuit filed this week, the Equal Employment Opportunity Commission claims that the New York Times did not promote an employee because of his race or gender, violating Title VII of the Civil Rights Act of 1964. The act prohibits employment discrimination based on race, color, religion, sex, or national origin. A Times executive responded by saying they categorically reject the politically motivated allegations brought by the administration. I'm Rory O'Neill.
27: The 10 o'clock hour of the Tony and Dwight Show starts right now. Your next news update at 10:30. I'm John Shannon, News Radio 840 WHAS.
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23: Welcome to Wednesday's Hero. Today's hero is Wilburn Ross, private U.S. Army. The place? France, 1944. The name of the story is Out Front and Under Fire. Growing up in a small town in Kentucky called Strunk, Wilburn Ross decided that he didn't want to spend his life working in the local coal mines. So he studied welding. He was 20 years old working in the naval shipyards in Norfolk, Virginia in the fall of 42 when his draft notice arrived. He opened it, and the feeling was destiny had come calling. From the beginning, enemy fire had a way of finding Ross. He was hit by shrapnel in his arms and chest in his first action when the 30th Infantry landed in Sicily in July of 1943. Following the invasion of Salerno 2 months later, Private Ross was firing on enemy positions when a large piece of shrapnel smashed into his helmet, leaving him unconscious for several hours. After the Anzio landing in January of 44, he became separated from his platoon during the nighttime maneuvers and spent 4 days wandering alone in the snowy countryside behind enemy lines before finally limping into an American position on badly frozen feet. In mid-August 1944, after the 30th had landed at Marseille and started through the southwestern France, a piece of shrapnel hit Private Ross in the cheek, taking out two teeth. He was back at his undermanned company on October 30th, though, when it attacked an entrenched German position near the small town of St. Jolk. Soon, more than half of the 88 GIs were dead, and the rest were pinned down. With enemy shells kicking dirt in his eyes, Private Ross manned a light machine gun at the head of the American position. Over the next 5 hours, he single-handedly halted repeated German attempts to overrun his unit. With their ammunition exhausted and the enemy gathering for a final charge, Ross and 8 riflemen fighting with him fixed their bayonets and prepared to make their last stand. Not so fast. Just then, fresh ammunition arrived with the machine gun, and Ross began firing again, forcing the Germans to withdraw for good. As he paused to take a breath, he was told that he just killed 40 of the enemy and wounded many others. Private Ross returned from a brief liberty in Belgium to find out he had been recommended for the Medal of Honor. It was awarded to him 6 months later on April 23rd, 1945, by General Alexander Patch, commander of the U.S. 7th Army, in a ceremony in Nuremberg's Zeppelin Field Stadium. William K. Ross remained in the Army for the next 20 years. He was badly wounded in Korea and retired as a master sergeant in 1964. Yeah, he's a Kentucky boy. Wilburn Ross, born in Strunk, Kentucky. He died May 9th, 2017 in Tacoma, Washington. Wilburn Ross is your Wednesday's Hero. name of the story, is out front and under fire.
8: Well done, Tony Vannetti. Yet another great Wednesday's Hero, where we honor our veterans every Wednesday at 10 o'clock with Wednesday's Hero. And by the way, it's brought to you by Horse Soldier Bourbon. Horse Soldier Bourbon, not just a bourbon, not just the best bourbon you're going to taste, but also a bourbon that was brought to us by Special Forces ODA 595 members, first boots on the ground in Afghanistan. Every bottle is forged in the steel from the Twin Towers. You're going to love Horse Soldier Bourbon. John Auden, let's do some stories from the news, man.
9: All right.
8: Jeff Bezos responds to a plea from help from the Amazon rainforest activist. This is kind of a, this story, it confuses me and it aggravates me a bit on being able to copyright certain things. For 20 years, there's an organization called junglekeepers.org. They've been actively working to raise awareness and also funds as a part of effort to, along with the government of Peru to protect 300,000 acres of Amazon rainforest.
9: Okay? Okay.
8: So the guy that is instrumental in this, his name's Paul Rosalie. He's been the one leading the efforts to try to raise money and also to try to raise awareness for the 300 acres in the Amazon rainforest. The problem is whenever he puts a post up and it says Amazon, it's getting hit, it's getting flagged, it's getting taken down because Jeff Bezos owns the trademark, evidently, Amazon.
9: To the name Amazon, okay.
8: But the Amazon has been around forever. You know,
9: it's almost like you need to trademark the Amazon for the rainforest, because I feel like people always refer to that as the Amazon, and then Amazon without the is the company.
8: Well, so this guy, Paul Rosalie, he puts out a plea on social media to Jeff Bezos. Somehow or another, Bezos sees it, okay? And because he's getting sued. There's lawyers, there's legalese, there's all kinds of people attacking him about the website, about posts.
9: Yeah.
8: And he doesn't want to get sued. So Bezos gets a word of it, and he says, this, which I like, this refreshing, he goes, this makes zero sense. He's vowed to reach out and help the team, and he's even going to give them just a little shy of $12 million of the $34 million they're looking for. I don't know. Listen, Bezos could just spring for the $34 million, right? But, I mean, $12 million is better than nothing.
9: Yeah, and I guess good on him for trying to make good with all of the situation. And I guess it's going to clear everything, and it's still going to be able to make it to or make it what it's supposed to be, if that makes any sense.
8: I don't know, but things like this I find ridiculous because, for example, I've never understood how the NCAA could copyright Final Four.
9: Okay.
8: Because that's been, it could be just some guy working in a truck shop and, hey, we got to get this fleet road ready. And you go back, hey, Mike, how many more trucks you got? Well, we got them all. We're just down to the final four. And then here come a bunch of attorneys just suing you because your mechanic said, he just meant we're down to the final four trucks. Well, we're still going to sue you.
9: But I don't think that would ever happen. I think the only issue with that particular trademark is if you're talking final four specifically, is you can't call anything else.
8: No, I get it. I was blown out of proportion purpose, but I'm just saying that term has been around forever, right?
9: Yeah.
8: And now, but I can understand, like in hockey, they came up with the Frozen Four.
9: Frozen Four, which is genius.
8: That's genius. So, okay, Frozen Four, you came up with it. So good. But people have been saying, we're down to the final 4 seconds of the game, John Auden. That's something. It's a phrase that's been said throughout history.
9: Yeah. It's just like whenever we talk about Tony Vannetti being at the butt doctor, we supposedly can't say that for some reason.
8: No, you can't say that because it's some kind of HIPAA violation. Yeah. But, let's say, that's a great example. Let's say that you're the particular butt doctor where Tony Vannetti is today.
9: Yes.
8: Okay. And the nurse says, Dr. Butt Doctor, how much longer are we going to be here after you do Tony Vannetti's butt surgery? And he might say, after him, we're down to the final four. we're down to the final four butts is what he means, but he gets sued by the NCAA.
9: It's funny because there's no, I don't think that's any sort of realistic possibility, but maybe I'm wrong. Go. What's the original story again so this can make sense for me?
8: Amazon rainforest activist.
9: Yes.
8: Are getting their site hit up on. What's the site called?
9: Does it say on there?
8: I already deleted the story. Why are you, Tony, always act? Listen, I get on Sputnik, and as soon as I delete the story, y'all start, you sit there, and then you question it after a...
9: It's probably, I would assume it's something like Amazon.org as opposed to Amazon.com.
8: And it may be.
9: Let me see. I guess I could do a little bit of typing in and see if that works for me.
8: You are a journalist.
9: Right. So, if I type in Amazon.org, it just takes me to Amazon.com. It says, you want to order from Jeff Bezos, don't you?
8: How much would Americans spend for peace? Look, we all want peace, right? We all want serenity. It's tough to get. Man, it's getting tougher and tougher in 2026. At least that's my opinion, John. What do you think? It's tough to find peace and serenity with all the digital things around us?
9: Yeah, and I think that's the root of a lot of people's mental health problems, if I'm being honest. People don't have the self-control to separate themselves from their devices. And I think if people can learn, and this includes myself to an extent as well, if people can learn to just take a little less time each day from your phone, computer, even your TV, and do something more active, get some physical activity, which a lot of people are doing, mind you, I think that would improve America's health in exponential ways.
8: Well, I got to tell you, we talk about this on the show a lot because, because of me, my mental screwedness. But I've been trying to get away from social media as much as possible.
9: You've done very well recently, as from what I've noticed.
8: And I've been yielding the results. Susan and I, we've limited our television time to like 2 hours a day.
9: That's good.
8: We call it family time. We'll get in the cellar covered hot tub, and then we're unplugged in there except for music. We're listening to our favorite music. You know, mm-hmm. That's not intrusive.
9: That's good for your health, I would argue.
8: Yeah, it is. It's good for my mental health. Hard rock and roll is. But then we'll go in and we'll have like 2 hours to ourselves with television. And then that's that. Other times we're trying our best to be productive. But the average American, listen to this, the average American's willing to spend nearly their entire yearly income if they could get peace of mind. According to this new survey, it reveals that the average household income of around $79,000 a year, good on them, would spend nearly three quarters of it, $57,000 a year, if they could just have security and serenity.
9: Man, it doesn't even cost you that much, though. I think that's where we're kind of misunderstanding all of this. And I'm not that I'm some expert on it, but to think that you need to spend money to find mental peace in some way.
8: Here's one of them that I find interesting. I struggled with this my entire life, but I think, and I still do, but I think this is what drives me. There's more to this show than just 3 hours. You and I both know that when the show's over, that's when we got to get to work.
9: Correct.
8: And your day starts really early.
9: Dad duty begins whenever I leave.
8: You have some long days. Tony and I have some extremely long days. But we're doing what we love. But here's what drives those long days. Is a healthy fear of losing my job. I feel like I've got to perform, and I've always had a healthy fear of losing my job. But in the survey, they said that they would give $20,000 a year up. Like say their salary's $79,000, mm-hmm. they would go down to $59,000 a year if they were assured that they would never have to worry about losing their job ever.
9: Okay.
8: I can kind of get that, but again,
9: it's a lot of money though. Maybe because we're poor.
8: I guess so, but it's a lot of money. It is, but I got to, man, my whole life, that's been my drive. I think having a little bit of a healthy fear of losing your job, it's not really that bad.
9: Yeah, that's true. Cause if you knew you would never lose your job, then what are you, I hate to say what are you working towards, but like if you know you'll never lose it, you can just kind of screw off more often than not, right?
8: We talk about in sports some of these lifetime contracts. What happens? Hey.
9: All these head coaches. Look, the moment John Calipari got his lifetime contract at Kentucky, I don't know if it was the moment, but the decline slowly began and he was never able to, I mean, I hate to say he'd never recover because he's recovered now at Arkansas, but he was never able to get back into the good graces of Kentucky fans after a long time.
8: I'm telling you, I think there's something to that. If there's certain jobs, I'm not going to say it because every time I do, I'll piss them off and they'll call and complain, but there's certain jobs that are out there. They're not, let's just say, not in the public sector, and they move very, very slowly because they've got a little fear of losing their job.
9: Okay, yeah, I know what you're talking about.
8: They move at a snail's pace.
9: Mm-hmm.
8: But I think there's something to that. All right, let's see. We got Reel in the Years coming up, so we want
9: to
8: make
9: excited.
8: Sure.
9: We lost yesterday in my return.
8: Please, I know you've probably already prepared.
9: It's already prepared. Actually, I think we'll have a good time today.
8: Then I hope we're in the 80s.
9: We'll have a good time today.
8: All right. Ellis in Bodenhausen, thank you. I got to attend Derby. And by the way, most of this year without my brace. I tore my Achilles tendon. And man, it was bad. Couldn't walk. I wanted to go the best. And everybody knows the best there is Ellis in Bodenhausen. Now, here is my fear. What's it going to take to get in there? And how long will I have to wait? Got good news for you. If you go to Ellis and Bodenhausen, they can get you in. 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

0: yeah, time to play Reeling in the Ears with John William Auden the Turd, as our dear friend Susan the Listener refers to you, not me.
1: Susan the Listener.
0: Mm-hmm. She plays along, her and her friends. She writes these down, and she plays along with her friends. That's called the home version of Reeling in the Ears, and Susan, we're going to have to start charging you for that. But yeah, thanks for listening.
1: All right, you ready for your first song?
0: I'm ready.
1: Here we go.
0: Okay, it's a Klaus and the Boys. We're in the 80s.
1: Is this a re-recording of this song? I might have picked a weird version of it. Old Scorpions.
0: Nah, that is Klaus.
2: Klaus.
1: We need
0: it
1: Scorpions.
0: It does sound weird, doesn't it?
1: It might be a remaster or recording.
0: Yeah, that sounds
1: I've
0: weird. Yeah, you really screwed this one up, John.
1: Yeah,
0: Auden. Now here comes all the hate calls. Look at the lines. All the Scorpion fans, the lines are lighting up.
1: We need Scorpions at Louder Than Life, though. That's one that Danny Wimmer's not brought in before.
0: I did get to interview Klaus, the lead singer.
1: Did he sound exactly the way that you make fun of him?
0: On our show? Yeah, he did. Okay. But he was a great guy. Usually, the higher the rocker up, the nicer they are,
1: which is, I guess, how they got to where in some degree. All right, here's your next song.
0: Definitely 80s, but no help. Who is this?
1: Laura Branigan with Self Control.
0: Man, no help.
1: What was your, did you have one from Rock You Like a Hurricane?
0: I would say 85 or 6 maybe. What are you talking about, my guess?
1: Yeah, where your head's at right now with it.
0: I'm 85 or 86 or 84 or 85. Wasn't a big Scorpions fan.
1: Okay.
0: I did like Big City Dwights. Big City Nights.
1: And the one with the Gorky Park in it? Winds of Change or something?
0: Yeah.
1: All right, here's your next one.
0: Gorky Park, as you know, is in Wisconsin. Oh, I got it, baby. Yeah, all right. It's 84, 85. You can stop me now. People say that Sammy Hagar ruined Van Halen because of synthesizers. This is the last album with David Lee Roth. Listen to these synthesizers.
1: What's wrong with synthesizers in rock music?
0: Nothing. It was the sound of the 80s, maybe. It's like the Rolling Stones. You adapt to the sound.
1: I'm with you on that. I'm glad you and I think the same when it comes to music evolution.
0: Yes, of course.
1: People don't want things to change.
0: Golly, I think I know the answer, but here's the problem.
1: Okay. You want to know where it charted?
0: Yes.
1: Let me find that real quick.
0: But again, it could be on its way up or out.
1: That's true.
0: And this is, I think this is one of the last singles.
1: I'll wait. It currently was 23 at this point.
0: God, makes me want to go 85.
1: You want me to tell you where it was last week, too? It tells me the previous week.
0: Okay, where is it now?
1: The previous week, it was 31. So it's
0: on the way up.
1: It's on its way up. I don't know if I should give you this many hints.
0: Wow.
1: I'm doing it today.
0: Okay, I think I know the answer. Let's move forward.
1: Yeah, we got three more songs.
0: By a year.
1: All right, here's your next one.
0: Yeah. If you look, you can look, and you will find me. Cyndi Wafa.
1: That's right.
0: Cyndi Wafa with Time After Time. She was one of Barbara Walters' favorite guests.
1: This song just reminds me of Napoleon Dynamite, the movie.
0: Is that in there?
1: It is, yeah.
0: I will be waiting. No help with Cyndi Wafa. I would say,
1: really how she talks?
0: Yeah, you've never heard her talk?
1: No.
0: She said, this is Cyndi Wafa, and you're listening to MTV. She would like to do...
1: Baby voice is what it sounds
0: like. Yeah. You know what her favorite meal was?
1: Oh, I think I know.
0: It was biscotti.
1: Oh, they're going to say a Wapa.
0: A Wapa. John, that's $2 out, baby. Well done. All right, next song, because no help for me. Now

0: never seen, but it's supposedly iconic.
1: Footloose is corny as all can be.
0: Did you see it?
1: I've seen it because my wife wanted to watch it and sit down and watch it.
0: I asked you earlier, so you see Scarface? No.
2: I've only seen Footloose.
0: Yeah, it's about a guy dancing in a hay barn. Why would I not?
1: If I've seen a classic movie, it's likely because my wife wanted me to watch it.
0: Okay.
1: All right, here's your number one song for today.
0: Number one, baby, number one. So take a

0: I'm going to screw this up, and I'm going to take it in the shorts.
1: Okay.
0: Here's what I'm saying on this. The answer is going to be 1985, but here's what I'm saying.
1: Okay.
0: I'm going to say it's 1984. Going to be 85 for sure. Whew, John Alden, you're playing up
1: tight,
0: man.
1: So what helped you? What made you decide 84 versus 85 then?
0: I started, because I'll Wait was on the album 1984.
1: Okay?
0: And I it was on its way up in the charts.
1: Okay.
0: I thought if it was...
1: So the hint didn't actually help you.
0: Huh?
1: So the hint I gave you about it being up the charts didn't actually help you. You would have gotten it wrong, right? If you would have said 85?
0: No, I used that. I thought it was... Okay. No, you know what? I don't know. I thought it was going to be 85, but I went 84.
1: Either way, you got
0: Who
1: it.
0: Who knows? Either way, I got it. Listen, what are you getting for Mom? Mother's Day. Hey, Mother's Day, it's this Sunday. You know what Mom likes? She likes good times. She likes family. She likes people out in the backyard and having food with the ones she loves. 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
3: Southbound Snyder continues slow between Old Henry and Shelbyville Road. Right lane is blocked off. Traffic elsewhere is in good shape. I'm not seeing any major time delays at all on the Watterson. Our next report is in 15 minutes. Chuck Ingram, News Radio 840 WHAS.
4: I'm WLKY meteorologist Matt Milosevic. Our Wednesday is starting out damp, but showers will be moving out during the morning. It's going to be a cloudy, cool day. Highs only near 60 degrees. Clearing skies tonight. Lows down into the chilly mid-40s. We're mostly sunny tomorrow with highs in the mild mid-60s. We're back to near 70 on Friday, watching for a few showers by Friday night. That's your WLKY forecast. I'm Matt Milosevic.
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6: Cloudy skies and 50 degrees in downtown Louisville. Good morning, everyone. I'm John Shannon, News Radio 840 WHAS. Two Elizabethtown firefighters are recovering after being bitten by a brown recluse spider last week at their firehouse. Station number 3 on Ring Road suffered an infestation of the dangerous arachnids. The News Enterprise reports that since the discovery, Station 3 has been sprayed, fogged, and dusted by a local extermination company. The firefighters temporarily moved to Station 1 and were given clearance to return to their house today. But out of an abundance of caution, it was decided they would return to the station Thursday instead. The two firefighters who were bitten were treated and released from Workwell. Officials say they still don't know how the spiders got inside the station. Kentucky leaders are taking emergency action to combat rising fuel costs. Travis Laird tells us how in this report.
7: Governor Andy Beshear announced plans on Tuesday to freeze the state's gas tax starting in July to prevent a planned price hike. He also declared a state of emergency to immediately drop the tax by 10 cents per gallon. Beshear blamed the surging prices on the ongoing conflict in Iran. The emergency order still requires final approval from Attorney General Russell Coleman to take effect. I'm Travis Laird.
6: President Donald Trump has brought back the Presidential Fitness Test Award for kids across the country. Mark Mayfield explains.
8: He signed a proclamation in the Oval Office to restore the award on Tuesday morning. This comes after Trump reestablished the President's Council on Sports, Fitness, and Nutrition, as well as the fitness test last year. The fitness test was replaced by the Presidential Youth Fitness Program during former President Obama's second term. I'm Mark Mayfield.
6: More of the Tony and Dwight Show on the way next. Your next news update at 11 with Joe Lincoln. 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
18: In the history of cinema, few films have been as successful as The Godfather. Francis Ford Coppola's gangster epic set a new standard not just for movies about the mafia, but for movies in general. Although, if you talk to the people who made it, The Godfather's prospects for success were far from assured. In fact, before its release, they were pretty bleak.
19: And they said, we're finished, this is over. It really is not going to work. You gotta get rid of those guys. It's a disaster.
18: Then Leave the Gun, Take the Cannoli, my co-host Mark Seale and I strip back the varnish of movie history and talk to never-before-heard-from sources to get at what really made the process so arduous. Leave the Gun, Take the Cannoli is based on my co-host Mark's best-selling book of the same title. 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We sift through innumerable accounts, many of them conflicting, and try to get to the truth of what really happened. Leave the Gun, Take the Cannoli features new and archival interviews with Francis Ford Coppola.
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0: Bob Seger. The rain was pouring, but my caddy kept a burning rubber. A little get out of Denver from rockin' Bob Seger, who, by the way, turns 81 years old today.
1: Wow.
0: Yeah, man. Always great in concert. Last time I saw him, it was on the farewell tour. It was me and the wife went, Susan. Great show. And then just because of our job, my job, we were afforded backstage passes. So I thought, man, this is great. It was the meet and greet deal, you know. They said, I can't, because Bob Seger's been a hero of mine since I was a kid. Love the guy. So the wife and I, after the show, we went back and we waited. We waited.
1: Oh, no.
0: We waited. Ugh. So we're back there hanging out and we're eating their catering. And this goes on for, I would say, probably 90 minutes, close to 2 hours.
1: Oh, my gosh.
0: And, well, you know, it's Bob Seger. I'm going to wait as long as it takes, right? So we wait and we wait and wait. And the listeners, because I went back there with listeners, and they're all asking me. I'm like, well, you know, it's Bob Seger. It's worth the wait. So they start leaving. And then finally I walk up to the manager and say, hey, we've got a couple of listeners. How much longer until Bob Seger comes down and meets us? And they said, oh, Bob Seger left like 5 minutes after the show.
1: See, sounds like us every day.
0: Yeah, but I did get to meet the great, God rest his soul, Alto Reed, the saxophone player. So many iconic riffs from him. So it wasn't all bust. But hey, happy birthday to Bob Seger. One real quick Bob Seger story that's kind of interesting. I'm going to ask you one more 80s movie, and you're going to say no.
1: You never know.
0: Okay, here we go.
1: Okay.
0: Beverly Hills Cop.
1: No, unfortunately.
0: Okay. So, Beverly Hills Cop, the main theme song was performed by Glenn Frey. Right?
1: Okay.
0: It was originally offered to Bob Seger. They're both from Detroit, and that's where Axel Foley, the main character, was supposed to be.
1: What song was it?
0: Let me ask.
1: I was going
0: to
1: play it.
0: It's on the tip of my head. Yeah,
1: Is it You Belong to the City? Is it this one?
0: No.
1: Because I know he did the one that was the Miami Vice.
0: You got me.
1: This is my fault.
0: No, that's all right.
1: So the heat is on?
0: Yeah, the heat is on.
1: Okay.
0: All right, play a little bit of this. Thank you, John from the newsroom. Heat is on. Thank you.

that sax? That could have been Alto Reed. Bob Seger passed on. Here we go. Wow, God rest his soul. What a voice.

0: split and they all started doing their thing. It wasn't such a bad thing, if you ask me. We got a lot of great Don Henley music, got a lot of great Glenn Frey music, and we got a lot of great Joe Walsh music, including Analog Man. How you doing? We're the Eagles from Los Angeles, California. So anyway, Bob Seger passed on that. Glenn Frey, he was next. He got it. He got a number one song out of it.
1: Okay. Right?
0: So Seger knows this. So Seger sends him a message and says, you know, I was offered that first, but since they're both from Detroit, he goes, you know, I was offered that first, but at least we kept it in Detroit. Let's fast forward. Now we get Beverly Hills Cop 2, and Bob Seger goes, whoa, whoa, whoa, don't forget about me. Bob Seger comes out with this one.

A little shakedown. So Bob Seger got the second one. Happy 81st birthday to Bob Seger. Thanks for all the great music. All right, man, let's get to it and get to work. John Alden, as I fire up Sputnik right now for a couple of news stories. I don't know why anyone in the world

0: same way about my wedding.
1: How did you? I don't get how you, of all people, had the Hey Jude of weddings. How are you? How did you get through that? Why did you allow that to happen?
0: Well, because I love my wife very much, and it was her special day. It was my special day too. But if you ask me, and maybe this is an antiquated way of thinking about things, but I think the wedding, you should focus on the bride because, you know, it's not like little kids.
1: That's true. It really is more about the bride.
0: It's not like when I was 7 years old. Well, actually, I did do this, and boy, it used to bother my father. When I was 7 years old, I used to take all of my stuffed animals and make them look like a congregation, and I would take my favorite teddy bear, and I would dress him up in a tuxedo, and I would put on my pillowcase on my head like I was the bride, and I would have my own wedding that I would dreamed of, and my father would walk by the room and he'd see that and he would just shake his head in disgust.
1: Yeah.
0: God rest his soul. But I always thought, you know, it's for her. Let's do whatever. But we had a bullpen of preachers. We had three preachers.
1: That's insane to me.
0: They would call to the bullpen. All right. You know, and they say stuff like this. Over the next 90 minutes, they would say, thank you, Pastor Mike. I'm now Pastor such and such. And over the next 90 minutes, oh, it was horrible. But ask me about the wedding night sometime. That's a good story. Okay. But anyway, let's get back to this task at hand. It's called, the name of this site is notaweddingcrasher.com. It's for people who specifically want to crash other people's weddings because, quote, they had kids and they didn't have time to get out and enjoy weddings.
1: This is stupid.
0: It's very stupid. Here's the good part, though. I thought it was just putting other people's weddings up that they would crash. It's not the case. The weddings that are up there are in on it. So far they've had about 300 guests sign up. Here's the kicker, though. There is monetary contributions expected for you to attend.
1: So this is like a bit. You're paying somebody to come and crash your wedding on purpose.
0: So here's what I'm thinking this is. You know when you go to the Oscars and somebody gets up to go pee or whatnot, they have seat fillers?
1: Yeah.
0: It's just wedding seat fillers because you don't have enough friends, right? Just have a small wedding.
1: Maybe that's part of it, but my interpretation of this is that they're paying somebody to come to their wedding and like pretend to ruin it as a joke.
0: Oh, no, that's not the case. The website is for people that enjoy going to weddings.
1: Oh, so they just want to go and sit in the congregation like a bunch of...
0: Yeah, for whatever reason.
1: Now, that's really dumb. I like the idea of a site where you hire someone to fake ruin your wedding.
0: Well, you've heard the term... I always cry at weddings.
1: Yeah.
0: Well, that's me because I don't want to be there. It sucks. Here's why I do it every wedding, and this is the only way I keep it interesting. So you know how you get, for lack of a better term, you get the program, mm-hmm. and it's going to say, you know, benediction and then this, that, vows, and here comes this reading and all that. That's the first thing I get. As soon as I grab it and I take it to my seat. I get in the pews. I'll take out one of those little pencils for the offering, you know. And I'll start just kind of estimating the time, and I'll set an over-under. And I'll set the over-under on the wedding, and I'll start taking... This is actually true. I actually do this, and I've done it at every wedding I've gone to since... It's been probably 15 years. And I'll set an over-under, and then the people around me will take bets. It's the only way I can make a wedding interesting.
1: That's honestly a cool idea.
0: Yeah, because now everyone around you, you're invested. How long is such and such going to do on her reading? Hey, how much longer can this lady take on Ave Maria, man? I got a minute 15. I got an hour 15, and she's screwing it up. So that's the only way I can attend a wedding.
1: You find out how degenerate everybody around you is, too.
0: No, exactly. Exactly.
1: Start doing prop bets on what the priest is going to say, that sort of thing.
0: How long was your wedding?
1: How long was mine?
0: Yeah.
1: So I think I've said before, our actual wedding, like the ceremony, was a COVID wedding. So it was kind of like a secret-ish type thing.
0: Oh, okay.
1: So that wasn't super long at all. The redo wedding, which we did a year or so later with family who weren't able to go to the COVID wedding, that was probably, it wasn't longer than 15 minutes.
0: Oh my gosh, that's fantastic.
1: No, like the wedding itself, of course the reception afterward was a long and fun time, but the ceremony wasn't very long at all. From what I remember. Not that I wasn't tore up or anything, but I don't recollect for some reason the length of time how the ceremony took.
0: You know the long ass movie Titanic?
1: Yeah. That was yours.
0: Titanic said, "Oh my gosh, this wedding is long. How much longer can they take on this?" I think the wedding started, I think it was like a 7-hour wedding.
1: How long actually was yours?

0: Boy, I don't know. It was all a blur because I was nervous. So I may or may not had a half pint of Jack Daniels in me at the time.
1: I bet your wedding, just off of how you describe it, I bet the ceremony itself was an hour long.
0: It was at least an hour, I think. It was thing at least.
2: I can't believe that.
0: Wedding night clocked in at 2 minutes and 35 seconds. Hey, let's talk about my friends. Man, I love this crew. 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
26: Prices at the pump continue to climb. California is still seeing the highest average in the nation at around $6.13 a gallon. New Mexico wants Meta and its social media platforms declared a public nuisance. The state also wants the company to pay $3.7 billion while making their products safer for children. Meta, for its part, is threatening to cut access to its social media platforms in New Mexico. Meta and New Mexico are in the second stage of their trial this week. A jury recently issued a $375 million award to the state after finding the company misled consumers about the safety of its platforms and its protections for children against predators. The PNC Bank acquisition of First Bank is complete, so now it is time for the computer conversion. All customers will be getting their credit and debit cards replaced.
27: 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System conversions will happen over Father's Day weekend. First Bank customers are being told to get as much of their banking done, including online bill payments, before June 18th. The new PNC systems will be up and running Monday, June 22nd. In Denver, I'm Kathy Walker.
26: And Pinterest is having a moment on Wall Street. The company's latest earnings blew past expectations. Tammy Trujillo with more.
28: Pinterest reported first quarter earnings and it beat Wall Street's estimates. The company says it's logging more active monthly users as it replaces some human workers with artificial intelligence. The social media company's global monthly active users for the first quarter increased 11% year over year to 631 million, in line with analysts' estimates.
26: And Stanley Black & Decker is laying off half its workforce in New Britain, Connecticut. The company started the process by cutting 300 workers early this week. Layoffs are expected to continue through May 18th. The facility opened in 1963. Many employees are second or third generations of their families at the company. Stanley provided the laid-off employees with gold-plated tape measures as a parting gift. I'm Monica Nelson with your consumer and business news.
0: UAMZ HD2 Louisville. The work crew's done. Southbound on the Snyder near Old Henry. I'm no longer seeing any delays there. Traffic elsewhere, not bad either. Just watch out for a broken down eastbound 64 after you get past the Snyder. Our next report is in 15 minutes. 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
1: I'm WLKY meteorologist Matt Milosevic. Our Wednesday is starting out damp, but showers will be moving out during the morning. It's going to be a cloudy, cool day. Highs only near 60 degrees. Clearing skies tonight. Lows down into the chilly mid-40s. We're mostly sunny tomorrow with highs in the mild mid-60s. We're back to near 70 on Friday, watching for a few showers by Friday night. That's your WLKY forecast. I'm Matt Milosevic.
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2: It's 11:01, cloudy skies and 53 degrees. Good morning, I'm Joe Lincoln. American entrepreneur and media mogul Ted Turner is dead. Michael Kastner with more.
3: That's according to a news release from Turner Enterprises. The founder of CNN and TBS passed away Wednesday. He's known for transforming the cable industry by starting CNN in 1980.
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3: He also gave $1 billion to create the United Nations Foundation. Turner owned the Atlanta Braves when they won the World Series in 1995 and the NBA's Atlanta Hawks. Turner leaves behind five children. He was married to Jane Fonda at one point. Ted Turner was 87. I'm Michael Kastner.
2: Leadership change is expected in southern Indiana following yesterday's primary. In Clark County, incumbent Sheriff Scotty Maples lost in an upset to his challenger Kenny Kavanaugh. Kavanaugh won with 65% of the vote in the Republican primary yesterday. Maples had been heavily criticized for his connections to former Sheriff Jamie Knoll, who's currently serving 15 years for several crimes including theft, money laundering, and tax evasion. On the Democratic side, Jeffersonville Police Officer and former Chief Tim Derringer won over former federal agent Ed Byers. Make a delicious homebrew beer? How about a colorful quilt? Paul Miles reports the Kentucky State Fair is now accepting entries for the Blue Ribbon competitions.
6: This year, America 250 themed competitions are among the ways the fair will celebrate Kentucky's role in the nation's history. New additions include patriotic baking, photography, and textiles. New culinary classes feature maple syrup recipes. The deadline for entries is July 9th, with a late entry window through July 16th. 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The Kentucky State Fair begins August 20th. I'm Paul Miles.
2: President Trump says Project Freedom has been disbanded due to what he says is a pending deal with the Iranians. But there has been mixed messaging from the White House as to whether a deal is within reach. This as the situation remains stalled in the Strait of Hormuz and gas prices are at the highest they've been since 2022 when Russia invaded Ukraine. More from ABC's Tom Sufi Burridge in Tel Aviv.
15: Today, the Iranian foreign minister is in Beijing for important meetings. So that is another part of this. And it seems that there is a diplomatic push. The diplomatic push is back on to try and get a deal. There is some reporting by Axios. We have not confirmed this, but they're suggesting that there will be a sort of interim deal, a memorandum of understanding with the nuclear issue kind of postponed and further talks further down the road on that issue.
2: Trump's decision came on the same day his defense secretary had declared the U.S. was, quote, leading with strength, clarity, and purpose for the benefit of the entire world. Your next news update at 11:30. I'm Joe Lincoln, News Radio 840 WHAS.
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1: That's right. Welcome to Wednesday. Dwight Whitten, John Alden, hanging out with you. Tony Vannetti's at the butt doctor. He had emergency butt surgery. He had to... Oh.
2: What about the hippopotamus violation?
1: I'm sorry. That's right. We're not supposed to... Tony Vannetti's out today. We cannot tell you why. Probably not butt surgery.
2: Probably not.
1: But I just heard on the news, and John from the news told me earlier that Ted Turner passed away in his 80s. Was it 81? Something like, we just did Bob Seger. He's turning 81 today. But Ted Turner, I looked up his net worth because I remember when I was young, I thought, wow, Ted Turner, man. Rich. I always envision him like the rich. $2.8 billion is what it says net worth is, and that's a lot of money. But for billionaires now, it's not, right? Because now, like the top billionaires are in the 200 billions, and they're talking about how Elon could be the first trillionaire. It's just bizarre.
2: It is bizarre.
1: It's bizarre how many billionaires there are out there, but his net worth, it says $2.8 billion. He's largely retired from media. You know, he had Turner Broadcasting, and he had CNN, one of the world's greatest propaganda arms. But he also was one of the world's, U.S.'s largest landowners. He owned approximately 2 million acres worth of land. That's where a lot of his wealth came from, it says. But anyway, Ted Turner dead in his, what was it, 81, 82, something like that? 81. Same as Bob Seger. So that's going to be...
2: Hold on a second. 87.
1: 87. From what I'm seeing. Well, that's close enough.
2: Wanted to say 81.
1: But listen, if you take that 7 and you put a line at the bottom, yeah, it looks like an 81.
2: Does look like a 1.
1: So that's going to be... Today will be, on a future this day in history, the day that we lost Ted Turner. But let's go ahead and see what else happened on this day in history. John Alden the Turd. It was today, May 6th, way back in 1851. That's when Linus Yale of Newport, New York, received the patent for a certain type of lock. You guessed it, the Yale lock. Yale locks remain the top brands of security devices sold today.
2: Okay, I don't think I have one of those.
1: You don't have a Yale lock?
2: I've got a Master lock.
1: Yeah, that's what...
2: Those are cooler locks.
1: Well, actually, that's not the case.
2: It is, actually.
1: You're not going to... Do you even know what the Hindenburg is?
2: Is that the blimp?
1: Wow! Wow, impressed.
2: Not as dumb as you think.
1: I want to unpack this story for a little bit, but let's go ahead and do it. It was today, May 6, 1937, that the Hindenburg exploded while trying to land in Lakehurst, New Jersey. 35 of the 97 passengers aboard were killed. If you've ever seen the footage, I think it's miraculous that all 97 didn't die.
2: Oh, I'm surprised, yeah, that that's not the case.
1: I mean, because it is absolutely horrific to see, even in modern day times, to watch the Hindenburg go up in flames. It was, ironically, though, this was not the first flight or the first time that a hydrogen-filled German blimp... It wasn't new technology is what I'm getting at.
2: Yeah.
1: Okay? As a matter of fact, these blimps had flown around for 30 years and more than 2,000 flights with tens of thousands of passengers being flown over millions of miles without ever having an injury. But then you had this Hindenburg disaster, and it was a disaster, man. As a matter of fact, there's a reporter... And it's a very famous quote, but the reporter witnessing it live, he loses it and starts crying. He said, oh, the humanity, and goes on and on. He actually lost his job because he showed emotion.
2: Really?
1: Yeah, because of reporting back then.
2: That's crazy. I mean, I know that the standards are way different nowadays, but that's insane to lose your
1: job. It really is. Let's move it up a little bit. Let's go up to 1954, May 6th. What happened then? British runner Roger Bannister, listen to this, in 1954, broke the four-minute mile. Now, here's why I think it's so interesting. It's very difficult to break a four-minute mile, but he did it. He ran right at a four-minute. But there wasn't any, you know, Nike or any of these high-tech shoes.
2: Yeah.
1: It was 1954 shoe technology, and this guy did it. It was basically...
2: He was doing it in Crocs, actually.
1: Yeah, right. Yeah, so there was talent for the guy. Anyway, in 1954, to be at... 4 minute mile. You got to think that record's going to last for decades.
2: I mean, you know, that's a minute, a lap around a track. I mean, as somebody who's not athletically gifted in that manner, I can't imagine.
1: So, congratulations in 1954 to Roger Bannister for making that record of a 4 minute mile. Let's jump to 1956, where Jim Bailey broke that record.
2: There you go.
1: And actually ran it in 3 minutes and 58 seconds, breaking his Roger Bannister's record. And again, without shoe technology, so, you know, say what you want. Today, in 1994, former Arkansas State worker Paula Jones. Where is Carl today?
2: I think he's also the butt doctor.
1: Is he really? Well, yeah. That makes sense because him and Tony are butt buddies.
2: They are.
1: I have no idea what that means. But in 1994, former Arkansas State worker Paula Jones filed a lawsuit against President William Jefferson Clinton, alleging that he had sexually harassed her in 1991. Ultimately settled. Let's go to 2004. This was a big deal, and I don't remember if it was a flop or not, to tell you the truth, but today, May 6, 2004, was the final series finale of Friends. I remember how big of a deal this was that Thursday in the office, because especially the women, everybody was all up in arms, and what are they going to do? There's people throwing Friends parties, the whole bit, but all said and done, it was watched by 52.46 million viewers in the U.S.
2: Was this a record? You said
1: no. It should have been. I mean, 52.46 million, but it's the fifth most watched television in U.S. history. And before you ask me, no, I didn't look up the others.
2: Do you know what the most is? Does it have the most on?
1: No,
2: there?
1: I didn't look it up. I just looked up things.
2: Did you like Friends?
1: It was okay. It was okay.
2: I've seen more than a few episodes with my wife who enjoys the show. I see the appeal of it. It's kind of like Seinfeld, just like the show about nothing. There were storylines, but
1: yeah,
2: you don't have to watch every episode in order to kind of get that it's just a sitcom.
1: I think they caught a pretty big break. I don't know where it landed with Seinfeld, but they called it must-see TV, and it was Thursday night, and I believe it was sandwiched with Seinfeld and Frasier, which were great shows.
2: Wow.
1: I think the show would have been successful on its own right, but it was okay. I was more Seinfeld and Frasier.
2: And Matthew Perry, unfortunately, he passed away within the last several years. He definitely, in my opinion, made that show.
1: No, I agree. I think he was definitely the funniest character.
2: Yes.
1: And an interesting thing about Matthew Perry, in his book, he was saying that he would never watch the Friends shows reruns.
2: I feel like a lot of people don't like to watch or listen to their own content.
1: I can't listen to the show.
2: I don't get how Tony does it every day.
1: He does it every day. But as far as going back to Matthew Perry, this is quite sad, but the reason he would not watch reruns or episodes of the show is because by his physique, you could tell where he was in time. And here's what I'm talking about.
2: Oh, I know what you're talking about.
1: When he was a strung out on heroin, he was quite thin. When he was not, he was large. And it was brutal on him. And God bless him, he struggled with addiction. And you know, like I said this one day this week, addiction, man, it'll go after anybody.
2: Yeah.
1: It doesn't discriminate. It was today, May 6, 2008, when 96 people were arrested after a drug raid as part of a part of Operation Sudden Fall. It was the largest campus drug bust in San Diego County history, and it was the most shocking. Among those arrested, 75 students from San Diego University were members of fraternity, involved drug use. Police found firearms, money, and four pounds of cocaine, over 50 pounds of marijuana. The investigation lasted a year and was conducted by undercover drug enforcement agents. I wonder if they had to do the deal where they acted like they were college kids, you know?
2: Oh, God.
1: And get the young looking ages, and where are they all? I don't know. What do college kids wear? I've only seen like 1920 movies, so I think they all wear long fur coats and have pennants that they wave
2: around.
1: See,
2: that's the thing. Like, I've worn the same thing just like you forever for the last, I don't know, 20 years.
1: Yeah.
2: And I'm just, you know, I was never the college fashionista myself. Thankfully, I already had a girl. Thankfully, I was already hitched up. Not married, but I already had them. I already was with the person I was going to eventually end up marrying at that point.
1: Let's go to 2013. This was bizarre, and it was scary, and it was creepy, and it still is today. I'm talking about the Cleveland Three. Who were they? Today was the day the Cleveland Three were released from a home in a city. Amanda Berry, Gina Jesus, and Michelle Knight, who had vanished separately all different times between 2002 and 2004. They were freed after a dramatic rescue took place after a decade of captivity. How about that, man?
2: Wow. 10 years.
1: Ariel Castro was the guy who did this to them. He pled guilty, and he received more than 900 charges, including rape, kidnapping, and others. The following September, he was found dead in his cell due to apparent suicide. Let's go and do one more. It was today. Of course, it's about taxation. It involves the government. It was today, May 6th, 2013, when the United States of America Senate, the U.S. Senate, passed a bill enabling taxation of online sales. Of course they did. It's what our nation. Listen, we left England for taxation without representation. Look at us now. It's amazing, man.
2: Just wait till we tax AI somehow. What's that going to look like?
1: I don't know, but I'll tell you what. Every time I see them sending billions of dollars somewhere else and all these pathetic projects, I think, you know what? If we've got that much money, you don't need my taxes, but that's just me. That's this day in history for May 6th on News Radio 840 WHAS. All right, quick break and then right back. 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
1: They're not letting me say Meemaw. They're just saying, all I know is he's having butt surgery and they told me not. Meemaw, I'm back on the air. I gotta go. 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Dwight Whitten, John Alden, Tony Vannetti is out.
2: And your Meemaw, apparently.
1: Oh, I'm sorry, but was the mic on?
2: It was, yeah.
1: Okay, that was my Meemaw. Meemaw, if you're listening, my boss Boomer wants me to stay over for a meeting, so you just have to walk home from the senior center. But at 94, you probably need the exercise anyway, to tell you the truth.
2: I can take your Meemaw home.
1: No, to tell you the truth, she just needs
2: the exercise.
1: She sits there and knits all day and you know, complains about her arthritis.
2: What a shame.
1: It probably do her some good to get out in this nice rain.
2: It might.
1: And, you know, just get some Meemaw time. Think about yourself. I want to say thank you to all the nurses. Today's National Nurse Day, but it also kicks off National Nurse Week. Where would we be without our nurses? John Alden, man. Remember the stupidest time in the world, but the most dangerous time in the world?
2: My gosh.
1: COVID. Boy, you know, these nurses, they would put their life on the line every single day, especially during the time when it first broke, and there was a lot of misinformation out there, and they were so brave. I got to tell you, man.
2: There was a lot of retired doctors and nurses coming out of retirement that were you know, just because they didn't have enough at the time as well. I couldn't imagine you're someone who's also in that category that could have maybe gotten sick and passed away, that sort of thing, in those situations, and putting your life on the line. I mean, shout out to all of them
1: for sure. That's what I'm talking about, man. They risked their life for a bunch of people that they didn't even know. And that's getting right down in the muck of the mud of it, because, as you know, there was a lot of brave people, of course, law enforcement, fire, EMS as well. But man, if you're a nurse or a doctor, physician, during that time, you were right there, smack dab, looking at it and dealing with it right then. But anyway, happy International Nurses Day and then Nurses Week. Dwight David Eisenhower wasn't going to allow this, but they went ahead and did it anyway. And 20 years later, President Nixon made it an official day. All right, more on the way, including news. But first, I got to ask you a question. How is that air conditioner? 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
15: 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It features 14 songs, including collaborations with Paul McCartney and Robert Smith of The Cure. The album will also include a special contribution from the late Charlie Watts, taken from one of his last recording sessions before his 2021 death. The first single, In the Stars, is out now. I'm Mark Mayfield.
14: With just weeks till his show ends, Stephen Colbert welcomed former President Obama to The Late Show.
16: I think that you could perform significantly better than some folks that we've seen.
17: All right.
16: Yeah. I have great confidence in that.
17: Thank you very much.
16: Yeah.
17: Is that an endorsement?
16: It was not.
14: The former president suggesting Colbert run for president when his show ends. The interview was conducted at the Obama Presidential Center in Chicago. The lineup for the massive Austin City Limits Festival is out. It's a mix of pop, rap, rock, and electronic music. This year's headliners are Charlie XCX, Lorde, 21 Pilots, and Kings of Leon. The concert runs the first 2 weeks of October. And the School of Hip Hop will open this fall in the Bronx. It's one of five new career-focused schools in New York City, in the place where it all started. And that's entertainment. I'm Daria Albinger.
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23: Northbound 65 slowing just a bit into the construction near the Watterson. Traffic elsewhere is looking good. I'm not seeing any major problems on the Snyder. The work crew that was southbound near Old Henry is clear, and all lanes are now open with no delays. If you spot traffic problems, call the Rates Fence Traffic Tip Line, 479-2337. Our next report is in 15 minutes. Chuck Ingram, News Radio 840 WHAS.
24: I'm WLKY meteorologist Matt Milosevic. Our Wednesday is starting out damp, but showers will be moving out during the morning. It's going to be a cloudy, cool day. Highs only near 60 degrees. Clearing skies tonight. Lows down into the chilly mid-40s. We're mostly sunny tomorrow with highs in the mild mid-60s. We're back to near 70 on Friday, watching for a few showers by Friday night. That's your WLKY forecast. I'm Matt Milosevic.
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25: It's 11:31. Partly cloudy skies, 55 degrees. Good morning, I'm Joe Lincoln. Ted Turner, the media mogul who founded networks TNT, TBS, and CNN, has died, according to Turner Enterprises. Turner also founded the United Nations Foundation, campaigned for the elimination of nuclear weapons, and helped play a crucial role in reintroducing bison to the American West. He spoke in April of 2004 when he got a star on the Hollywood Walk of Fame.
26: This is a hoot for me. I'm really excited about it. I didn't get here for my acting ability, even though I had a cameo appearance in both Gettysburg and Gods and Generals.
25: Ted Turner was 87 years old. Jefferson County Public Schools have fallen short of their planned budget cuts, though their budget shortfall is decreasing. The district had planned to cut $132 million with its budget plan it released last fall, but new documents show it cut recurring expenses by just $115 million. The district projects a budget of almost $1.8 billion next year. The cuts it's making this next year include reductions to roles such as mental health practitioners and school safety administrators. The district says it's considering taking out a line of credit to pay its staff. Although the Kentucky Derby has wrapped up, Churchill Downs will be featured on TV once again in the near future, and you can be a part of the action. Tomorrow night, the season finale of Food Network's The Great Food Truck Race will be shot at the racetrack during Twilight Thursday. Guests who come to the paddock will be able to sample free dishes from the two finalist teams. The first 500 guests will vote for their favorite dish to determine a winner. Those competing in the finale are battling it out for a $50,000 prize. Gates for Twilight Thursday open at 4 p.m. with the first race set for 5 p.m. Additionally, there will be $2 beers and live music. More news coming your way at noon. I'm Joe Lincoln, News Radio 840 WHAS.
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0: This is a song that I wrote about my favorite creek rock and its friendship it had with a bush and a sunflower. I'm Sting. Here it is.
1: You remember me when the west wind moves.
18: This isn't that bad. I like that song.
2: This Fields of Gold. I figured this would be.
18: Yeah, I like that song.
2: So what's a bad Sting song?
18: I don't know. I don't listen to much Sting, but I like giving him crap because he's in the
0: my best friend is a tree. And his best friend is a rock.
18: Sting's in the news. He's worth $550 million, Sting is. Former school teacher, by the way, right? Gordon Sumner. But he's in the news. And I hate reading stories like this. I always feel sorry for the kids. Poor little rich kids, I guess. Music legend Sting, in an interview, says he will not, with a big O N, not leave a massive fortune for his children. He argues that leaving them a large sum of money is a form of child abuse, and to tell them, hey, you don't have to work.
2: I mean, I don't know if we should call it child abuse.
18: Yeah,
2: especially
18: right.
2: When you think about like people who are actually abused by their, you know, parents, adults, whoever it might be. But like,
18: let's unpack this a little bit. Okay, so here's what he's saying. He's saying that if he left his fortune to his kids, well, it would ruin them. And in his mind, it's a form of abuse for them not having to work. And I somewhat agree that everybody should do something. You can't just sit around and do nothing all day. Absolutely. But here's the rub on this. If your children live in the lap of luxury from 0 days old until whenever you pass away, Sting, I don't know, 35, 40, whatever they were, doesn't that seem cruel to say, okay, you've lived 30 years in the lap of luxury with butlers, whoever, in this lavish estate. Now that I'm dead, you're on your own, and you got to start where everybody else, like guys like you and I. My first job, I was 14 years old.
2: That's young.
18: Well, child labor laws were different. No,
2: They might have been.
18: No, but seriously, it was at a catering service. I packed lunches. I had to get my mother to sign for me, saying it's okay, and off we went. It was a summer job only. It wasn't during the school year.
2: Yeah.
18: But my point is, I started out, I learned how to work, and I learned how to, if you worked harder, this would happen. If you laid on your ass, this would. You know, I learned life through working jobs.
2: Yes.
18: You can't take somebody and then hand them something that. Am I articulating this correctly?
2: No, it makes sense. I get what Sting is trying to do here. He doesn't want people to just, you know, be candy asses and lay on their behinds all day. I guess I understand that point of it. But I think there's a much more constructive way to go about what he wants to do. Like, you have all this money. I don't know what he plans to do with it. He's not going to give it to his children. But maybe give it to them in a manner in which they can't access it unless it's for something essential. or you know, more important than just, you know, going to buy a new car or going on an expensive vacation, that sort of thing.
4: What if he leaves it to a tree or something? In true Sting fashion, what if he left it like, and my kids get 32 cents and this tree gets the whole net worth?
2: He'll probably bury it in the ground. All of the cash, he'll have it all withdrawn from the bank.
4: It's paper, so I want the paper to return. Okay, well, let's unpack this a little bit, because he's saying that if he leaves his fortune to his children, it's a form of child abuse, and it could ruin their lives.
2: He shouldn't say child abuse. Like, that's a bad choice of words.
4: But I'm gonna give him grace on that, because we all have bad choices of words.
2: Fair enough.
4: But he's saying that them getting all this money is gonna ruin their lives. Let's go the other direction, and the same direction he's going, but it's ruining lives. Here's the example I'm gonna give. Sting says he's not going to leave his fortune to his kids because it would ruin their lives. Let's take a real-world example of children raised in the lap of luxury. And by the way, the fortune is the same. I'm talking about television creator Aaron Spelling. Aaron Spelling had an estimated net worth of $500 million. Sting, let me re-pull his up real quick. $550 million. Let's call it apples and apples, right? Anything north of $500 million is still $500 million.
2: Yeah.
4: So he built this massive fortune. Everything was Aaron Spelling, like a love boat, Beverly Hills 90210, Dynasty. Everything was. But when he died, he only left his children. The most famous one would be Tori Spelling. She was in Beverly Hills 90210, and the most publicly acknowledged one. He left them $800,000 apiece. Out of $500 million, the kids only got $800 million, $800,000 apiece. And I got to tell you, Tori Spelling's life has not been that great.
2: Do you think it's because she never had to take care of herself?
4: I think so. Yeah. Because I mean, here she is, and because of her father, she lived. I mean, her dad was probably the greatest television producer. I don't know who could top Aaron Spelling. Everything he touched turned to gold. Every single thing. It was hit after hit. So here she lives in the lap of luxury. And then to make it even worse, when she's a teenager, Aaron Spelling makes her a child star, and that always works out right.
2: Oh, my gosh.
4: But my point is, so her job, her first job, is getting a ridiculous salary for being on one of the top shows. That's not a real life lesson.
2: No,
4: that's not scooping up dog poop. That's not making sandwiches at a catering service. That's not learning how to work. And now she's not in that great shape, you know?
2: It reminds me, I think I might have mentioned this on the show, or maybe it was Nick's show in the morning a few weeks ago. One of the Kardashians went on a podcast recently, and I can't remember what the question she was given was, but her answer or the comment she had made was she had zero concept of what, like, a carton of milk or a gallon of milk costs at a grocery store.
4: Oh, yeah. You ask some of these celebrities, because Bill Cosby used to do, I think it was Art Linkletter that started it. It was a show called Kids Say the Darndest Things. And you'd ask them stuff like, you know, how much is a Snicker bar? And they'd say $200 or just something ridiculous. They had no concept.
2: That's crazy.
4: If certain wealthy people, if you grow up in a lap of luxury and you never had to deal with anything in your life, like a child star, and you have everything handed to you, they have the same mentality. They can't distinguish what costs what.
2: But do they even go to school? I mean, I know they probably have like their own variation of homeschooling, or maybe they don't do anything at all because they have all this money. It's crazy.
4: I think child actors and actresses do attend some type of school. It might be homeschooling. I don't know what
2: three caviar costs versus here's what all of my Uber bills cost per month. I don't know.
4: Well, I mean, think about it, though. Tori Spelling, she was probably, you know how they have these little Barbie cars? She probably had a real car the size of the Barbie car. But anyway, Sting says, no, it's a form of child abuse for me to take care of you after I pass away. I think this would be a great happy medium. Find out what's a great livable wage, would be a good livable sum. And then have it in some kind of a trust where they can only access certain amounts, right? Yeah, I've heard of that. Yeah. Isn't it a trust fund? Is it right? Is that how it works?
2: I don't know what it's called. I don't know if that's what it's called, but yes.
4: I don't know either. I've always. All right. So, I mean, that's one. Hey, let's get off of that. But good for you, Sting. We'll see what happens to your kids. Hopefully,
2: and all your plants.
4: Hopefully, it won't pass for a long, long time. And it will be funny if he leaves his plants, the majority of his estate. His favorite plant, Fred. Let's go to Elizabethtown, where firefighters were bitten by a brown recluse, or brown reclusi, or recluses.

0: crap. So I'm a bad test audience for that. But you know, I can see where people would be scared of snakes. But my point is, a snake, at least you're going to see it coming, or it's big enough. These brown recluse, they're recluse. They hide. And they harden dark spots, you know?
1: But they're also not seeking you out. I guess it's one of those things where, like, you just happen to stumble upon a brown recluse nest and you're just kind of screwed. I guess that's what happened to these E-Town firefighters.
0: I don't know. My luck would be that I would have, like, this really outgoing brown recluse that it likes to get out and meet people and shake hands. Like, I don't know, maybe a brown recluse that recently attended a Dale Carnegie course. And he's, you know, and he's out and about and he'd bite me. That's the kind of luck I would have. I would never have the stay in the basement and play PlayStation brown recluse.
1: Don't check your mailbox when you get home. I might have sent something your way.
0: Why would you even say that, man? I will tell you this. Obviously, it wasn't a brown recluse, but I went and got the mail the other day. I opened it up. And there's an itty-bitty little spider in there. I slammed it.
1: Oh, no, that's terrifying. I don't care if it's the most harmless spider in the world. I hate checking the mail in the dark for that reason alone.
0: Oh, my gosh. So I slammed it shut. And I went in. I waited about 15 minutes. Cleared my throat and went, "Hey, Susan, did you get the mail today?" And she said, "No, I didn't." So she got up. She walked out there.
1: But did she see the spider? Does she have a irrational fear?
0: No, she's the spider slayer at the Witten House.
1: Now my irrational fear is something you do all the time, and that's getting on airplanes. I haven't been on an airplane in over 15 years, and I don't plan to do so unless I have to. I don't know when that. I'm sure that occasion will eventually come, but I hope it's not anytime soon. Hopefully, by the time I have to get on an airplane, I will have had time to make peace with it and hopefully get over that fear somehow.
0: Well, I'm not fear of flying. It's a pain in the ass. It's a
1: plane in the ass.
0: Ah, John William Auden III. That is $2 out of the bad joke jar. Tony Vannetti's out today. He should be back tomorrow. The HIPAA law states that we can't tell you that the reason Tony's out is because of butt surgery. That would be a HIPAA violation. So we can't tell you that.
1: We wish him all the best nonetheless.
0: We do wish him. And we'll see him tomorrow. Until then, John Auden, thanks. It's been great hanging out with you, my friend.
1: Great hanging out with you.
0: We'll see you tomorrow in News Radio 840 WHS. I love you, Ma.

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3: In the history of cinema, few films have been as successful as The Godfather. 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Although, if you talk to the people who made it, The Godfather's prospects for success were far from assured. In fact, before its release, they were pretty bleak.
4: And they said, we're finished, this is over. 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You gotta get rid of those guys, it's a disaster.
3: Then Leave the Gun, Take the Cannoli. My co-host Mark Seal and I strip back the varnish of movie history and talk to never-before-heard-from sources to get at what really made the process so arduous. Leave the Gun, Take the Cannoli is based on my co-host Mark's best-selling book of the same title. 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We sift through innumerable accounts, many of them conflicting, and try to get to the truth of what really happened. 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
15: 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Also, we will get to a bunch of talk backs. But do we have any live callers on the line right this moment? You have the call.
16: We do. We've got a bunch that want to weigh in on the California situation. And then we've got a ton of talk backs. You guys have been sending us some amazing ones. We'll get to those in the third hour. But Dennis in Campo, California, you say you can see the border from your home. Is the sewage problem, we were talking about this awful sewage problem in the San Diego area, has it gotten worse? How would you assess it?
17: Well, Clay, yeah, it's gotten much worse. And our local TV stations are focusing on it, but we're not getting any help from Governor Newsom. We've

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6: Welcome back in, Clay Travis, Buck Sexton Show. My thanks to Frank Siller, also to our buddy Jim Jordan, congressman from Ohio. Trump is talking about the UFC 250 event, but we do have record high stock prices. We'll see if he takes questions about anything other than the UFC. I'm sure Sean Hannity will keep you updated on that on many of the same stations. I'm going to try to hit a bunch of your podcast talkbacks. Many of them are great. 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
7: Clay, this is Danny from South Carolina. I'm going to tell you something, buddy. You are a fool if you are going to go swim in the ocean. 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
6: That is not a bad play. Let's see. 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A lot of good positive feedback. G.
8: Got to give you guys an A today. It was one of the best shows you guys have ever done. It started with the Tennessee man deadliest catch lobsters. That was awesome, Buck. I was hoping somebody was going to pick up on that.
6: I got to be honest with you. Lobsters, crabs, they're all the same thing. Fran in Bloomfield, New Jersey, WOR, New York City land. What you got for us?
9: Hi, guys. Love the show. Thank you, Buck, for using the proper verbiage when you said, join Buck and me against hate. So many people would have said, join Buck and I. And it's not correct. It's Buck and me. Take out the additional person. Join me in fighting against hate. Join Buck and me.
6: There's a lot of grammar people here, but I do think I've gotten better at I and me. Buck and me, not Buck and I. Podcast listener Kimmy in Virginia says good riddance to the Virginia State Senator being raided today. Senate Pro Tem Cut Jay.
10: It is the best day ever. 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
6: Oh, there you go. Gunpoint. We'll see you tomorrow.
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15: As you roll out this afternoon, there's a few problem spots, including a stall in a bad spot, 65 southbound near Arthur Street, 65 northbound slowing at the Waterson Expressway ramps. A little crowded if you're heading northbound on the Snyder Freeway heading up towards Old Henry Road. 64 westbound, good trip across the Sherman-Menton Bridge so far. A little busy on the 2nd Street Bridge right now, though. Our next report in 10 minutes. I'm Bobby Yellis, News Radio 840 WHAS.
16: A good Wednesday to you. I'm WLKY meteorologist Mo Rose with today's forecast. A nice mix of clouds and sun after a lot of rain this morning, but we are cooler and breezy with numbers only getting to 60 this afternoon. We'll decrease the clouds later tonight with a low of 45. More sunshine for your Thursday, but still cool overall with a high of 64. Milder by Friday with a high of 71. That's your WLKY weather forecast. I'm meteorologist Mo Rose.
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17: It's 3 o'clock, cloudy and cool, 62 degrees. I'm Paul Miles. Louisville police are searching for a man who allegedly has been seen naked in Cherokee Park. Scott Hooper is following the story.
18: Police say the man hangs out in Cherokee Park near the scenic loop. He'll pop out on joggers, sometimes fully nude, commit lewd acts, then run away. LMPD says it's happened in front of children. A photo posted by police on social media shows a white male in a blue ball cap wearing nothing but underwear. Reported locations include Hogan's Fountain, the lower soccer fields, chauffeur's rest, and scenic loop areas. Police are urging the public to call 911 if they see the man. Do not approach him. Fifth Division officers have stepped up patrols in the area. I'm Scott Hooper.
17: At Jefferson Square Park this morning, the annual law enforcement memorial service was held to honor officers who have died in the line of duty. Kentucky Attorney General Russell Coleman referenced the 1992 murders of Powell County Sheriff Steve Bennett and Deputy Arthur Briscoe.
19: And I can recommit to you that we will continue fighting for justice for those families of those two fallen deputies and sheriff. I will continue to ask our governor to sign a death warrant to bring justice to those families.
17: The officer's killer, Ralph Bays, has been on death row for 32 years. Media mogul and CNN founder Ted Turner has died at the age of 87. Turner, who based his media companies in Atlanta, helped to usher in the cable news era in the 1980s. ABC's Barbara Walter spoke to Turner in 1995.
20: What's the best piece of advice you were given? Was there one?
21: Early to bed, early to rise, work like hell, and advertise.
17: Turner also dedicated a large portion of his fortune and gave to causes related to environmentalism. The Kentucky State Fair is now accepting entries for the Blue Ribbon competitions. This year, America 250 themed competitions are among the ways the fair will celebrate Kentucky's role in the nation's history. New additions include patriotic baking, photography, and textiles. New culinary classes feature maple syrup recipes. The deadline for entries is July 9th, with a late entry window through July 16th. To enter, visit kystatefair.org. The state fair begins August 20th. 2 days before the Labor Department releases figures on April unemployment, a private company that handles tens of millions of paychecks each week is out with its own assessment. Here's ABC's Jim Ryan.
22: Job creation blew past economists' expectations in April, according to payroll processor ADP, with private employers adding 109,000 positions. ADP says continued strength in the healthcare sector, along with a rebound in trade, transportation, and utilities, fueled the fastest pace of job growth since January of 2025.
17: Stocks are sharply higher today. All three major indexes up more than 1%. The Dow is up 642 points. The S&P 99. The NASDAQ is up more than 460 points. More news at 3:30. I'm Paul Miles, News Radio 840. 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
24: Not $1. I did not win $1 at the racetrack last weekend. We were all there having a grand old time. And it's not like I've been away pouting for a few days. I had family responsibilities. Just in case you guys, Paul Miles and Gus Allen and Joe Lincoln, thought I was dodging work because I didn't cash a ticket. You guys were all coming back.
17: I didn't either, but I didn't spend a dime out there.
24: Oh, you didn't?
17: Nope.
24: But I heard other guys coming back to our little booth where we were broadcasting. Oh, I hit that one. I hit that one. And I was like, I didn't hit any of them. None.
17: I think Daniel, the engineer, hit the Derby race. I think a trifecta.
25: Really?
17: Yeah.
24: One of my buddies said he did an exacta with the Ortiz brothers in the Derby and got $2,800. He didn't tell me how much he had to invest in that, but still. So that's all.
25: That was $56,000 if he hit that on the try. That's a pretty good day.
17: No, I don't think it was that much.
25: Okay. Was it an exacta? Exacta was still pretty good. What was that?
24: Had to be. Anyway, yeah. You know, I hope you had fun. I hope you did well. I took my daughter back to college for one more final. See, she had all of her finals done, except she had one yesterday and wanted to be home for the Derby. You know, so she came home, Derby. She said, who would like to take me back to school for a quick turnaround?
17: Wait a minute. How do you do the Derby and study for a final at the same time?
24: She does it.
17: That's pretty good.
24: I think she took one online during Derby week. And then Monday morning, we just jumped in the car and drove. And I spent the night there. She was at her dorm. Well, that's right. She had to finish closing that deal out. You know, you got to turn in the keys. Yeah. It's always, don't leave anything left in here. And, you know, I had to pull all this stuff and throw stuff in my car. And then she went and took her final exam. So as she walked out, she's like, let's go. Back home last night, yeah.
17: That's a long, here to Columbia is about
24: 8 hours.
17: That's not too bad.
25: So you did a 16-hour round trip of sorts, yeah. Right? Just a little break in there?
24: I went swimming yesterday morning in the hotel pool. I haven't done that in a while. Well, she was studying and then going to take her final. It was great fun. But, yeah, that's all I thought. I wonder what those boys are doing back at work. I did hear Monday we were on the road, and I heard you guys do your opening segment. on here. So like, I just wanted to make sure Joe Elliott showed up for work.
0: He did.
24: He did.
25: That's he was all. Here, yes.
0: Yeah.
24: Thank you, Joe Elliott. Appreciate that.
0: Yesterday was tough. We had all kinds of computer problems, but I think we got them fixed.
24: Oh. So,
0: you know how that is. Everybody has those problems.
24: Yeah, that goes on. All right, you mentioned Ted Turner's gone. Quite a character. Reshaping American culture in many ways.
0: Yeah, I mean, you can almost call him kind of Atlanta's version of kind of a Donald Trump. A lot of money, big personality, big ego.
24: Murdoch. He's like the, yeah. You know, before mm-hmm. the Murdochs yeah. did all that they did. We, you know, saw the Atlanta Braves every day on TV. And so it became a matter of, okay, I guess we're all Braves fans. wasn't it the Superstation?
25: Superstation TBS.
24: And you'd always see the Braves. And then yeah. so WGN copied the format, and suddenly you had yeah. the Chicago Cubs every day. My dad loved that you'd have the Cubs on every day. So Ted Turner passes. He created CNN, too. That's what really kind of changed the culture, because news was locked in to its fixed times. Oh, the news is coming on at 6:30. Let's pay attention to the national news. That's the way it is. This is the CBS Evening News. And then you had Dan Rather. I hate Republicans. Welcome to the CBS Evening News. It's like, Dan, I don't think it's supposed to be like that. No, you're just your bias is subtle, but yours is quite overt. Anyway, he's gone. Ted Turner, creator of CNN, and forcing all of us to have to endure news all the time on a million different channels, has passed. He's quite a character, a maverick. He was really smart about land preservation out west. You know, I mean, didn't he collect like millions of acres of land? A lot of people were like, oh, humans shouldn't hold land like that. It belongs to Mother Earth. And it's like, shut up. He's doing things to preserve that area and keep it in its current state. I mean, he was big on the bison roaming all around, but I mean, that was a great project for him. To use his wealth and power to do that sort of thing. So, but all of us, we had to reshape the way we think about gathering news because of CNN, and that is Ted Turner. So it wasn't just the Atlanta Braves, but the distribution of information at all hours. Thank you, Ted Turner, for that. Age 87. And just left an amazing legacy here in the United States, that's for sure. And, of course, I used to work with Angie Humphrey, who was on she was a weather person at WLKY, then came over and worked with us at WHAS. I did PM Louisville with her, like PM Magazine. And she used to tell us Ted Turner stories. And she said he was crazy because she worked there in Atlanta. And said he was a wild man. He just run around saying all kinds of things. He'd run around in his pajamas at 3 o'clock in the afternoon, you know, eating a banana. What are you doing? Like he was a Marx brother or something. But he was just a crazy character. But he was one of those guys who had the vision and then acted upon it, used his financial muscle to make things, you know, really happen. So good on him. That's an American icon. Ted Turner. All right, Mr. Paul Miles, I've held you off long enough.
0: Yeah, we got some breaking news just came in. Statement from Cherie DeVoe, trainer of Kentucky Derby winner Golden Tempo. She just released a statement. They're based out of Lexington, where they took the horse on Sunday after the Derby. After much thoughtful discussion, there will be no Triple Crown winner this year, by the way. After much thoughtful discussion as a team, we have decided that Golden Tempo will bypass the Preakness Stakes. Let me skip a couple paragraphs here. We are looking forward to pointing him toward the Belmont Stakes and are excited for what lies ahead with this very special horse.
24: Renegade's already booked in for the Belmont Stakes.
0: So too. That'll be the storyline.
24: Yeah, that'll be the rematch.
0: Yeah.
24: Because they were right there, head-to-head, right at the finish.
0: And that means nobody will watch the Preakness.
24: That's kind of a bummer.
0: Yeah.
24: That's how that goes. Churchill Downs now owns the intellectual property that is the Preakness Stakes. I'm expecting them to muscle this into an extension, a longer extension between the Derby and Preakness. And like she said, though, after her horse just won the Derby, well, it's supposed to be hard for a reason to win the Triple Crown.
0: Yep.
24: And it wouldn't be fair to all the other people who had to go through and do it 2 weeks after the Derby. But it's like, is it? Because, you know, the 72 Dolphins are still celebrating their flawless football season, even though the NFL's added five more regular season games. So it makes it a lot tougher for somebody to go undefeated.
25: I'd say this makes the Preakness 3 weeks out starting next year. Maybe more.
24: Since Churchill's the owner.
25: Yep.
24: You know, that, I think that's going to happen too. And then the Belmont will follow suit and make sure that the distance is, it'll be equidistant between the Derby and Preakness, as are the Preakness and Belmont Stakes. And then people will complain about it. And then that'll be the end of it.
25: But it's tradition.
24: Yeah. All kinds of things are tradition. People losing their minds over in Lexington over Memorial Coliseum. How dare you? Oh, my God. They're war dead. I know. But it's not like it's Arlington National Cemetery. Freedom Hall in Louisville is named for the same concept of people fighting for our freedom. But if in an age where we now overtly pay college players, it was done quietly in the past. Now it's on the, above the table with the lights on. They're going to have to find other ways to stream some new revenue sources. And one of those is naming rights. And Memorial Coliseum's name will not go away. It'll just be attached to whatever. Memorial Coliseum presented by AccuSure or whatever it is. What's the pizza guys? Hunt Brothers Pizza presents Memorial Coliseum. But whenever you talk about changing something, people just, oh my God.
25: I thought you were going to say John Schnatter there.
24: You can't live. No, we took him away, so they have to fight for truck stop pizza. That's what that's about. We took away Pizza Man from Lexington, and so he was Louisville's. Then he was spurned in Louisville, and suddenly he's wearing blue shirts, and he's all buddy-buddy and giving UK money and rubbing that in Louisville's faces. Now the tables have turned again. He's back. So's his wallet. And so some other pizza concern will be involved. And the Hunt Brothers, that's the pizza that's served in Rupp Arena. So that's just a quick take on that. We'll see how that goes. Dan Issel is the all-time leading scorer for the University of Kentucky and a friend of mine. We text with some regularity. Here he is appearing on a podcast. And oh my, does he lay out a big one here.
4: Kentucky hasn't won a national championship since 2012. It's been a lot of turnover as far as leadership since that time. Why do you feel the biggest reason that is?
6: Well, I a couple of reasons, Lou. I think number one, with NIL, we can't cheat like we used to. I was hoping Boogie was on the show because we need more. We need him to kick in more NIL money.
24: That's Dan Issel. Now, of course, he is funny, but there's a lot of truth in what he's saying. Oh, we know that. Rex Chapman wrote that book. He told the story of how he'd get invited to dinner by UK boosters. And he told other players, always accept dinner invitations. You go to someone's house, Sunday dinner. Hello. It's so great to be here. Thank you for dinner. Well, I need to get back to the dorm. Thanks so much. Here's your jacket. And he puts his jacket on. He walks out to his car, and there's an envelope in his pocket. That's how that works. But you're not. Oh, no, that never happened. Yes, it did. Yeah, it's part of reality. Part of the history, the glorious history of college sports. In certain areas, Alabama football. You know, there's other places, but Kentucky basketball certainly was in the trenches in many ways. And a lot of people act like you're not supposed to talk about that, but it's like it's a part of reality. It's okay.
25: Goes on everywhere.
24: Where is stories. Rex Chapman, by the way? I text him now and again. He doesn't answer anymore. Do we know what's happened?
0: I don't know what happened to him.
25: Wasn't he on CNN. Some of the NCAA coverage last year? For True TV or something.
24: He got that job with CNN. It was CNN Plus was going to be like the premium side of CNN. Oh, yeah. And that failed, or they decided to drop it or whatever. And then he kind of went off into obscurity. He's off the grid. But he's a good guy, Chapman. But he wrote a book that was very graphic about the way people were paid. Racism that came into his life because he was dating a black girl. And it was just interesting. But a lot of people are like, oh, don't say that never happened. That's his story. You're going to tell me that you understand Rex's truth more than Rex does? I don't think so. You know, you got to step up.
25: He is currently a senior analyst and ambassador for the Phoenix Suns and hosts the OWNED podcast and advocates for mental health and addiction recovery.
24: Yeah, which is why the last couple times he was on with me, he talked about addiction recovery and the challenges therein. But anyway, wish him well. But good on Dan Issel for throwing that out there. He's joking, but he's really not. You know, it's like it's just part of the reality. All right, yesterday, I don't know if you guys covered this because I was on the road. Did we play any new Stones music yesterday?
25: We did not.
0: We did not discuss that.
24: The Stones are still at it. Another album coming out. Here's a piece of In the Stars.

0: rolling some bones in a whiskey glass. Does that mean rolling dice out of a whiskey glass?
1: I have no idea.
2: I guess.
0: Mick Jagger, he still sounds strong. He's 82, 3 years old.

0: we've all gone to a high school reunion. Some people you see are, hey, Terry, how you doing? What's up? Hey, it's great to see you. You know, and they're all just still like you remember them from school. And other guys come and go, hey, Terry. And you're thinking, how are we the same age? How is that possible?
1: Can we be critics here for a moment?
0: Yeah.
1: Because Joe Lincoln and I were discussing this. The album's got like 14 songs on it, I think.
0: Yeah.
1: Which to me makes it look like it's a quickly slapped together money grab. But then again, these guys don't need the money. So why are they doing this?
0: Don't you find it amazing, though, that someone who's like that, just because I described the high school reunion, that some people are able to still stay at an energy level in their 80s, as opposed to some people in their 50s who just sit down and say, I'm done.
1: Maybe that's why they do it. Maybe Mick and all those guys are saying, you know what, we're 100 years old, but the more we do this, the longer we'll live.
0: Here's Mick Jagger on this album and how it differentiates from Hackney Diamonds, the one that came out a couple of years ago.
2: I think that somehow this is a continuation of Hackney Diamonds in a way, because it's the same personnel, but it is somehow, I don't know in what way it's different. I'm too close to it to be able to say how different it is, but it is slightly different. The songs are different. There's more variation, I think.
0: He's such a salesman. I mean, I'm too close to it. Come on! You've been spitting out these songs for 60 years, maybe 70 almost, and there's a lot of similarity from the Some Girls album of the 1970s through everything else you've done up to that point. It was different in the 60s, but in the 70s, it kind of shifted a little bit. And then the 80s, Steel Wheels, all that era, that pretty much is the same sound that's out. What's amazing is that you can still pump it out at level five.
1: Keep in mind, though, this is a highly produced album, which is a big difference between a live show.
0: Okay. Oh, no doubt about that. But I saw him not too many years ago, and the energy was still pretty strong. But his voice, there's only so much you can do. It's not like they can inject the energy into a voice. They can treat it and tweak it.
1: Yes.
0: And run it through the various harmonizer systems and, you know, all the variations, the technological advances that have allowed people who can't sing to sound like they can sing.
1: Mm-hmm.
0: But his energy is unquestioned.
1: Oh, no doubt. And you can only wear skinny jeans for so long in your life. I mean, sooner or later.
0: I just think it's funny that he posts on Instagram now and again. He'll show himself standing out in front of a bar somewhere, and there are people back there behind him at the bar. I have no idea. Which means they pull up in a van, and he walks out with some hat on. Nobody sees who it is, and the photographer immediately goes, click, click, click, click, and then he gets back in the van. And then later they go, oh, my God! That's you! That's you standing there with that beard. We were there that night!
1: Who's that old guy in the corner?
3: Who's that old codger over there having a drink?
0: It was like just a little Easter egg thing, a little moment. By mere happenstance, he had no idea what was going on. That's kind of funny, the little Easter eggs that Jagger throws around there. All right, on the show today, we get Representative Andy Barr, who's just been endorsed by Donald Trump in the United States Senate race. And he's going to join us a little after 4:00. Also, we've got some musicians coming in, at least one, I know, in a few minutes, because there's a Roots Review show coming up for, Memorial Day weekend at Paris Town. We'll get into that in a few minutes. Don't forget, Mother's Day is this week. This is important that you remember Mama, and don't wait until Sunday. Mention it now. I'm already thinking about Sunday, Mom. You know that? You got to start. It's Wednesday. You got to get going. What does Mick Jagger do for Mother's Day? Think of all the mothers he's created.
3: Oh, my goodness. I wonder where that was going right there. I really did. You took that well.
0: He must be on the phone all day long. You're on News Radio 840 WHS. Our opening segment of service of Horse Soldier Bourbon. Happy post-derby life. The Stones ain't dead yet.
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0: Let's check in with Captain Easy. That's Eric Zernick at the WLKY Weather Center.
6: Yes, how are we doing on this Wednesday?
0: You know what? Back to work. Let's roll. Let's rock. Feeling it.
6: All right.
0: I can already smell the weekend, and I just came back to work 15 minutes ago.
6: Hey, it's always too, especially with a Mother's Day weekend, you got to be ready for it.
0: That's
6: so
0: right.
6: Let's take a look at that forecast.
0: Bring it on, brother. You bet.
6: Yeah, so cloudy and cooler out there today. We'll fall back into the 40s tonight, but we'll start to clear out the clouds. So a good deal of sunshine tomorrow gets us into the mid-60s, still well below where we should be for this time of year. Friday, we're up to 71 degrees. Now, Friday night, we'll have a decent chance for some showers rolling through the area, but it's out of here by Saturday. We're back to sunshine and 75. Unfortunately, for our Mother's Day, it looks to be pretty wet, especially as we go through the afternoon and evening, but it will be warm, 78 degrees, and then we kind of dry up as we head into next week. But outside right now, mostly cloudy and 61 degrees.
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22: Heading out this afternoon, problems out there with a crash that involved a semi with an oversized load. This is on 65 northbound at the ramp to the Waterson eastbound. At least one lane of that ramp is blocked, and 65 northbound starting to back up. Also, we have another accident working over on the Waterson Expressway eastbound near Crittenden Drive. Right lane's blocked. Traffic's backed up almost back to Taylor Boulevard. And then on the ramp from Arthur Street to 65 southbound, we have a stall in a bad spot on that ramp. Our next report in 10 minutes. I'm Bobby Yillis, News Radio 840 WHAS.
23: Hi, everybody, with the updated forecast for the rest of this Wednesday afternoon. I'm WLKY Chief Meteorologist Jay Cardosi. Quiet, but also on the cool side. A mix of sun, a little bit of cloud cover out there, but it will stay dry. Temperatures, again, in the low 60s. We're back in the middle 40s tonight. The skies will clear late. A mix of sun and clouds on your Thursday. A nice day, still a little cool. Mid-60s. That's your forecast. I'm WLKY Chief Meteorologist Jay Cardosi.
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24: At 3:30, cloudy skies, 63 degrees. I'm Paul Miles. There will not be a Triple Crown winner this year. Trainer Cherie DeVoe says her Kentucky Derby winner, Golden Tempo, will bypass the Preakness Stakes. DeVoe says they're looking forward to pointing him toward the Belmont Stakes and are excited for what lies ahead with the very special horse. It means the Belmont will feature a rematch of Derby winner Golden Tempo and runner-up Renegade. Indiana Governor Mike Braun is taking more steps to help Hoosiers at the gas pump. Last month, Braun suspended the gas usage tax for 30 days.
25: Hoosiers still need relief from high gas prices. Today, I'm extending the gas holiday for another 30 days. This will take the gas holiday or tax holiday to the end of my emergency declaration.
24: And in addition to that, Braun is also suspending the gasoline excise tax. That is 36 cents per gallon. The U.S. and Iran are reportedly closing in on a memorandum that's meant to end the war. That's according to multiple reports, which cautioned that the Trump administration said talks could fall apart at the last second. President Trump at the White House today.
26: But we're doing very well in Iran.
0: It's going very smoothly, and we'll see what happens. They want to make a deal. They want to negotiate.
1: Earlier, Trump issued a warning to Iran and said the bombing will start again if a deal is not reached. Law enforcement officers who have died in the line of duty were remembered today in a ceremony in Jefferson Square Park in downtown Louisville. Trevor Tao is president of the Shively Fraternal Order of Police Lodge.
2: Behind every name is a family, a story, and a legacy that lives on. To the families and fellow officers who carry this loss each day, we stand with you. You're not alone, and your loved ones will never be forgotten.
1: The ceremony leads up to the National Peace Officers Memorial Day next week. The FBI and the banking industry are renewing their warnings about the newest techniques that scammers are using. ABC's Jim Ryan tells us about high-level role-playing with criminal intent.
3: Using information gleaned from the dark web or from legitimate data brokers, scammers posing as federal agents are calling victims firsthand.
4: When somebody is calling and pretending to be the FBI, the victim thinks that they're in trouble, so they're already frazzled.
3: Robert Richardson is with the FBI's Chicago field office.
4: The criminal then starts rushing them more.
3: Rushing them to transfer money out of an account the victim thinks has been hacked and into an account that turns out to belong to the scammer. The FBI took nearly 200,000 complaints about spoof phishing last year. Jim Ryan, ABC News.
1: Your next news coming up at 4 o'clock. I'm Paul Miles, News Radio 840 WHAS.
5: All right, Miles, thank you. You're on News Radio 840 WHAS. Terry Miners here. Jeannie Hilt joins me again from Paristown, one of our sweet little sectors here in Louisville. Good to see you again.
26: It's always great to see you. Thanks for having us today.
5: You always have fun things going on at Paristown.
26: We do. We definitely do.
5: We're jumping ahead to Memorial Day weekend because the Roots Review is coming up then. Is that right?
26: That is correct. It's the third year for Roots Review, and it's in partnership with the Kentucky School of Bluegrass and Traditional Music, and it is a great time. It really celebrates bluegrass music. And
5: do you know Dean Osborne from over there?
26: I do. I definitely do.
5: Really would love to meet him. Wait a minute. He's here in the studio.
27: He's hiding them.
5: He knows all my radio buddies.
26: Yes, I think he was very excited to meet you in person, actually.
5: It's good to see you, Dean.
27: Good to see you.
5: I'm going to play a little song here because I know that your family, your cousins, are involved in this song that we've heard once or twice. Wish

0: Is that really your cousins?
1: It is.
0: That's awesome.
1: My granddad and their dad were brothers. And I grew up around Hyden, Kentucky there, a little town called Thousand Sticks, Short Creek.
0: Yeah.
1: And they actually didn't start their music career till they moved to Dayton, Ohio. But as they became members of the Opry, Boudelow and Felice Bryant were writing a lot of songs, hit songs for the Everly Brothers. And then they started writing for the Osborne Brothers. They were all friends, and Rocky Top came out of that.
0: How many of those Osborne brothers are there?
1: Two.
0: Just two?
1: Just two.
0: And then you, do you have brothers?
1: I do.
0: They musicians?
1: Yes. Yes, they
0: are. It's in the whole family DNA. You can't escape it,
1: right? My dad was played his way through college with Gary Edwards and the Embers.
0: Of course. I know Gary Edwards.
1: Yeah, my dad was his B3 player, Norman Osborne.
0: Okay,
1: I'm looking
0: on the map over here in eastern Kentucky around all these little towns around here. I love all this stuff. And, you know, occasionally you can land at an airport and go visit and you meet the greatest people. But is London the closest airport to where I could get to your hometown?
1: I'd say so.
0: How many miles away is that?
1: 48.
0: So that's a good lick. I mean, that's not 48 interstate miles. That's 48, you got to travel.
1: If you give me time, I can get the volunteer fire department at Thousand Sticks to block off the Hal Rogers Parkway, and we can land you right there and just come over for dinner.
0: Hal Rogers has been on with me before. He's an old radio station guy. That's why I like talking to him.
1: Yes, sir, and been a good friend of ours.
0: Tell me about the Bluegrass Center, all the work that you've been doing.
1: Well, we're part of Hazard Community and Technical College, the Kentucky School of Bluegrass Traditional Music. The first week in April, we celebrated our 20th anniversary of existence. We've had students come and actually move to Hyden and study from 25 different states. And some of our students have gone on and been very successful. One right now that you might get a glimpse of on the Grand Ole Opry, if you see Vince Gill anywhere, the guy standing to the right, it bears sort of a resemblance to Keith Whitley. He's got a beard and sings in the clouds. Is a guy named John Metter. Huh. He graduated from our program.
0: That's pretty exciting.
1: Yeah, we're really
0: Isn't
1: proud.
0: Vince always working with the Eagles now?
1: Yes.
0: Yeah, he's kind of enjoyed that gig.
1: Yes.
0: And does
1: a great job of it, too.
0: Yeah, because that was a whole new dimension of his life that came on when he decided to go over there.
1: We teach at the school. We teach songwriting, music business, ensemble, which teaches people how to play in a band. We take all comers. We're open enrollment.
0: Music business, though, is a lot different than it was even 10 years ago, much less 25 or 30 years ago.
1: AI has thrown a whole bushel basket of curves to all of that. But, you know, it's fun to watch how all that fits together.
0: What are you telling students, though, in school about AI and the ability for machines to just generate music?
1: To take it with just a grain of salt or a whole shaker if you need it, and don't get too scared that somebody's going to replace somebody. It still takes, I'm here wearing a banjo right now, it still takes a person to do that. And you can record that and you can play it back, but it's still not that person. So the best AI that I've ever heard have musicians that program that. They're already musicians, so they use it as a tool instead of the end-all, be-all where they have no talent. Randy Travis had a song come out that he didn't sing on, but they had so much sample of his voice.
0: Right.
1: And I thought it was a remarkable achievement. Some people maybe didn't like because it wasn't pure, but I thought it was great.
0: Yeah, there takes a human seedling to grow whatever the machine will put together. It still has to be programmed by human beings, and there has to be some essence of humanity in it in order for the creation
1: to
0: flourish. You going to play a little something in here? I hate to see a guy with a beautiful instrument like that just sit here and we're wasting all of our time yapping.
1: It's my favorite song that Uncle Josh Graves, I got to play with him on stage. He was Wooden Flat and Scruggs.

0: All I want to take you to teach is somebody as dumb as a tree stump like me to do a few licks like that.
1: Being as how I've listened to you for a lot of my life and been a huge fan, glad to be in here with you, by
0: That's
1: the way.
0: Nice
1: to you are far too intelligent to play banjo. But we'll find something for you to play.
0: That's such a great sound that is, it's just so natural. It's like it's something, it evokes emotion out of, you know, an area like Kentucky. It just feels right.
1: Remember what Steve Martin used to say, that you can't be sad and play a banjo.
0: No, that's right. Did you get a job today, dear? Nope. No, but they gave me a banjo. But I'm okay.
1: Yeah, I was going to cry out all the way to open the case there. But, you know, the banjo is an African instrument, and it one of the really involves the oldest instruments out of the human voice, which is a drum. So you take a string material. Back then, they had several things they used, but they would lay a piece of bone or wood across a hide head, and they turn that into a sound. And it strictly came from there. And so we adapted it and added some things to it. But our bluegrass instruments actually have come from all over the world, Hawaii, California, Spain, Italy, Africa. So
0: you have a two-day festival coming up on Memorial Day weekend, Gene?
2: Yes, on Friday, May 22nd and Saturday, May 23rd. And the lineup is great. It is hard to be around there and not have a happy, great time.
1: Can I rattle through the lineup?
2: You sure can, because it's awesome.
1: Mama Said String Band.
0: Let's go. Good.
1: Marion Halliday and Twister Sister. Great band. Louisville Folk School and Bluegrass Ensemble. Our sister school here. And then my dear friends of 30 years and been working with us in festivals. First time at this festival, the Lonesome River Band.
0: Oh, fantastic.
1: And then Saturday, we've got the Bibblehauser Brothers.
0: Man, they're great. I've worked with them many times.
1: Aren't they wonderful?
0: Yes.
1: They're the new face of bluegrass, in my opinion.
0: Yeah, they're just so connected, and the sound is always tight.
1: George Carnes and his group, the Dean Osborne Band, I got them cheap.
0: You told them we're going.
1: Yeah, Kelly Caldwell, Scott Fields, and Bobby Masters. I'll give them a shout-out on the big WHS. But then the Kentucky School of Bluegrass Traditional Music, our ensemble will be there. And our headliner, Sam Bush.
0: Fantastic. 8 more miles to Louisville.
2: It's going to be a great weekend.
0: Oh, that's phenomenal. Well, thanks for the gift that you keep sharing with people, because there's nothing like that. People leave a venue after hearing live music and they feel different. It's just something that evokes emotion in people.
1: Thanks for the opportunity. And I have to say that much as I've traveled through this part of the country in my life, I always look forward to turning WHS on and listening.
0: Oh, man, that's awfully kind.
1: I love your program, and it's just fantastic.
0: Thank you. You know a lot of my old-time radio buddies, too, at various cities, like Jack Patty over in Lexington.
1: Yes, sir.
0: These are some of the guys you talked to. Cruiser, yes, I'm sure you've talked to him before, too. There's just good people scattered all around, and there's nothing like local radio, hometown radio. It just lets people know we're here, we matter, our message is our community. And it's fun that people, you know, people drive through and they hear and they go, what's this about?
1: Will you come by maybe on Saturday and do a guest MC spot for us?
0: I'd love to hop in there. I don't know where I am on Mother's Day weekend, or excuse me, Memorial Day weekend yet. I haven't checked. This is Mother's Day weekend coming up. That's why that was on my mind. But I don't know quite yet. I'm not the schedule maker, but that sounds like fun. I'd love to spend some time over there with you guys because I love the music.
2: It's a great time. 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So, you know, get a weekend ticket. You'll be, you know,
0: all set.
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1: it
2: under the tent.
1: If you've never been to Paristown, too, don't worry about the weather. They've got the prettiest roof over that whole thing.
0: That's all
1: and,
0: true.
1: Every time it rains, it pays for itself.
2: Yeah, it is awesome.
0: Dean Osborne, Executive Director of the Kentucky School of Bluegrass and Traditional Music. Appreciate you very much.
1: And thank you, Terry.
0: The Memorial
1: thank
0: Day you, weekend celebration at Parristown. Good to see you again, Gene.
2: Always great to see you, and thank you.
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5: A quiet residential neighborhood erupts in chaos. Carmine Galante, the feared boss of the Bonanno crime family, lies dead, his cigar still clutched between his teeth.
6: Masked men walked into Joe and Mary's luncheonette in Brooklyn today and gunned down Carmine Galante, a man believed to be the most powerful mafia chieftain in the country.
5: The execution sent shockwaves through the criminal underworld and set the stage for one of the most pivotal criminal cases in New York City history. From the minds behind the acclaimed television series comes Law and Order: Criminal Justice System. This isn't a scripted drama. These are real stories told by the people who have lived them.
7: My father should have been a dead man.
5: For decades, the mafia had New York City in a stranglehold, with law enforcement seemingly powerless to intervene. But the murder of Carmine Galante marked the beginning of the end. Discover how a group of young prosecutors took on the mafia.

0: 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This is Smells Like the 90s. 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
3: Look at there. Joe Lincoln is at the sports desk.
4: Terry, we'll get a quick update here on sports. There's two games on the NBA playoff schedule this evening. In the East, the New York Knicks will host the Philadelphia 76ers for game two of that series. For those who forgot, the Knicks absolutely dominated in game one, didn't give their opponents any chance. Then in the West, the San Antonio Spurs will welcome in the Minnesota Timberwolves for game two. The T-Wolves lead the series 1-0 after Anthony Edwards did his thing on Monday night. That was in San Antonio as well. Other games to talk about a little later. The Pistons got the W in game one of their series. And also, the Oklahoma City Thunder, who are looking to repeat as champions, got in the win column against the LA Lakers. And LeBron, Terry LeBron, had a pretty good performance last night, but no Luka. I don't think they have any chance, to be honest with you.
5: Nope.
6: They were thumped, weren't they?
4: Yeah, it was an 18-point game. Yeah. So, but LeBron with 27-10 at however old he is. Pretty impressive.
6: How's it going for Mark Pope asking for input from fans? Is that going well? Is that going over well?
4: It's not, and we'll have a lot of those responses just a little later.
6: I saw that last night, and I thought, I don't know if that's the right time.
4: Yeah, I don't know if this was the move at this point in the offseason. Pretty somber there in BBN land.
6: I have seen people posting online that the player that Mark Pope went to visit in Israel has changed. His direction?
4: Another LSU, SEC school in LSU. He's going to go play for Will Wade instead of Mark Pope. So if that tells you anything, you know.
6: Yeah, they're calling him Captain Whiff and Poof and all kinds of names now for Mark Pope because he hasn't been able to land many of his targets.
4: It's no good. It's no good.
6: All right, news on the way. We'll talk with Congressman Andy Barr after the top of the hour here on News Radio 840 WHAS.
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7: Good afternoon, everyone. Getting a little busy out there. We have an accident involving a semi with an oversized load. This is on 65 northbound at the ramp to the Waterson eastbound. And then we have another crasher wrapping up on the Waterson eastbound. This one's closer over to Crittenden Drive, but your right lane's blocked there. At Stills and Lexington Road, a crash. Taylor's Road and Old Taylor's Road, a crash. Also watch for an accident at Hurstbourne Parkway and Waterson Trail. Possible injuries involved in that crash. Our next report in 10 minutes. 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
7: Rolling out this afternoon's problems up on Hurstburn Parkway near Waterson Trail. Injury accident. Looks like this crash does involve a motorcycle. Police, fire, EMS on the scene there at Stilt. And Lexington Road, a crash. Taylor's Road and Old Taylor's Road, a crash working there. Still working with an earlier crash on the Waterson eastbound near Crittenden Drive and on the ramp from 65 northbound and the ramp to Waterson eastbound, a crash involving a semi. Our next report in 10 minutes. I'm Bobby Yellis, News Radio 840 WHAS.
18: Hi, folks. With the updated forecast, I'm WLKY Chief Meteorologist Jay Cardosi. For the rest of this Wednesday afternoon, it'll stay dry, partly to mostly cloudy skies. Those temperatures cool, below average, low 60s. Tonight, we'll settle back into the middle and upper 40s. Clouds will clear out late. And the outlook for tomorrow, mix of sun and clouds, highs right around 65. That's your forecast. I'm WLKY Chief Meteorologist Jay Cardosi.
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19: It's 4 o'clock, cloudy skies, 63 degrees. I'm Paul Miles. No Triple Crown winner this year. Kentucky Derby winner Golden Tempo will bypass the Preakness Stakes, according to trainer Cherie DeVoe. In a statement, DeVoe says the best decision for the horse moving forward is to give him a little more time following such a tremendous effort. Golden Tempo will be pointed toward the Belmont Stakes and a rematch with Derby runner-up Renegade. Indiana Governor Mike Braun is taking more steps to help Hoosiers at the gas pump. Last month, Braun suspended the gas usage tax for 30 days, and today he extended it another 30 days. Indiana's gas tax currently set at 23 cents per gallon for May.
20: And I'm not only extending the savings, I'm increasing them, because in addition to the gasoline use tax, will also now include a suspension of the gasoline excise tax, 36 cents a gallon.
19: With the latest action, Governor Braun says Hoosiers will see a 12% savings in every fill-up. President Trump is striking an optimistic tone over ending the war in Iran. In his latest comments following
2: reports of a deal on the table. Trump told reporters at the White House today that there have been very good talks in the past 24 hours.
21: They want to make a deal badly, and we'll see if we get there. If we get there, they can't have nuclear weapons. You know, it's very simple.
2: Iran's foreign ministry spokesman confirmed his government was reviewing the U.S. plan. Ted Turner, the founder of CNN and the 24-hour cable news cycle, is dead at the age of 87. In the world of sports and entertainment, Turner once owned CNN, TBS, the Atlanta Braves, and the Atlanta Hawks. He also gave $1 billion to create the United Nations Foundation. A 21-gun salute and the playing of taps in Jefferson Square Park this morning. The annual law enforcement memorial service was held to honor officers who have died in the line of duty. This is retired Shively Police Chief Ralph Miller.
22: This annual gathering is not just a ceremony. It's a promise. It's a promise that time will not erase the names, the faces, or the sacrifices of those who gave their lives in the line of duty.
2: The ceremony leads up to the National Peace Officers Memorial Day next week. Stocks were sharply higher today. The Dow gained 612 points. The S&P was up more than 100. And the NASDAQ gained more than 2%, 513 points. More news at 4:30. I'm Paul Miles, News Radio 840 WHAS.
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6: We always like giving you a chance to win money. Just go to WHAS.com and the menu drops down. Put win in there. See if that doesn't move you into a stage where somebody's slapping some cash in your hand. Like to welcome in again Representative Andy Barr. He's been in Congress for over a decade and is now running for the United States Senate. Andy, welcome back. Hey, Andy Barr, welcome aboard. Okay, we're not hearing anything coming back all of a sudden here. All right. We're trying to figure out why our connectivity isn't happening there. Congressman Barr, we don't have any audio coming from you. All right, well, this is a rarity, I got to tell you. I heard we had a computer issue yesterday, but we're striking some new territory here today. Okay, Andy, now do you hear me? All right, so sorry, I'm unable to establish the connection with Congress. Oh, now I hear audio. Andy, there you are.
24: Okay, can you hear me now,
6: yes,
24: Terry?
6: Yes, sir, it sounds like one of the... Sounds like one of those bad cell phone commercials. I can hear you now.
24: Oh, well, I had a great time in Louisville this weekend.
6: Yeah, I know. I saw pictures of you at the Derby, and everybody always says, did you have a winner? But really, you already kind of had a winner prior to, because you got the president's endorsement. I know you were waiting on that. Tell me about how that occurred, how you were contacted and given the news.
24: Well, it was Oaks Day Friday morning. I had had an indication that it was coming a little bit before, but I was in the middle of a meet and greet with the great people of Boyd County in Ashland early in the morning on Friday. And when I left that meet and greet, my phone was blowing up. I had not checked it during my meet and greet, and my staff was kind of panicked because I had missed two calls from the President of the United States. So we pulled over to the side of the road and made sure we had good cell service. I talked to the White House Deputy Chief of Staff. I had to wait a little bit to make sure that to get the president on the line, but he called, and I was honored to hear from him that he was giving me his complete and total endorsement to be the next U.S. Senator from Kentucky. And what an amazing phone call we had. It was a good call. I've known the president since 2017. I appreciate the fact that we've earned his confidence. And, you know, he said when he announced his endorsement of me in his Truth Social post, he made a couple of key points. He said, I'm a proven winner because I've won multiple times in the swing district in Kentucky. He talked about endorsing me several times before and us winning together. He talked about how I have never let him down and will never let people of Kentucky down. And he made a really good point that I'm the only candidate who will defeat the Democrat in what will be one of the most important elections in American history. I think the fact that he knows I'm a hard worker, that I've been with him all the way, and importantly, that I'm a proven battle-tested winner in general elections really is what made the difference ultimately. And I'm very grateful for his support in this crucial primary.
6: What did you know first, that Donald Trump was going to give you the endorsement or that Nate Morris's campaign was collapsing?
24: What I knew first was that the president was going to try to get a hold of me.
6: Okay.
24: And we thought, just based on the trajectory of the race, the fact that I had taken the lead over Daniel Cameron in three consecutive public polls, and that lead was growing. The fact that I was, a reliable vote for the president over both his first and second term, and had a really strong relationship with him and his cabinet, and had worked with him to enact this agenda. And frankly, I was the only candidate in the race that actually was working with him to enact the agenda. And the fact that Nate Morris was continuing to poll at a distant third place. We felt pretty strongly that this was moving in the right direction, but ultimately only the president speaks for the president, and we had to wait for that call. And the first thing he did tell me was he asked me if I knew Nate Morris, and I told him I did, and I'd known him for 20 years, and he told me that he had asked Nate to drop out of the race and endorse me, and I thanked him for that. And then as we continued to discuss the dynamics of the race, I heard him tell his team there in the Oval Office that he was going to endorse me first, and that we were going to sequence this. Ultimately, the way it went down was, as you know, he posted that he had asked Nate to step aside. He was going to nominate him to be an ambassador, and then he soon thereafter endorsed me for U.S. Senate. Nate endorsed me, which I appreciated. And then, in fact, importantly, Nate, in addition to endorsing me, he asked his supporters to support me in this primary. So I'm grateful to him. I'm grateful to Nate for endorsing my candidacy, ultimately at the end, after a tough-fought campaign. And then really the dam broke because the majority leader, John Thune, endorsed me. The National Republican Senatorial Committee Chair, Senator Tim Scott from South Carolina, endorsed me. U.S. Senator Tom Cotton endorsed me. And today, the National Border Patrol Council endorsed me after Congressman Brett Guthrie of the 2nd Congressional District endorsed me yesterday. So it's been a fast-paced several days, and our momentum is growing, and we're just surging, and I'm just very, very grateful and humbled with the trajectory of our campaign.
6: Yeah, we're sneaking up on the primary. It won't be long. You probably get to redirect some resources now, or at least hold some in reserve for a general election battle. I want to shift over, though, to another topic for a second, if you don't mind, Congressman, and that is that in Indiana last night, a lot of Trump-backed candidates won there, and those were the people that the president backed, who were against folks who were not interested in redistricting in Indiana. You know what's going on in Texas and Florida. We saw what happened in Virginia for the Democrats. How do you feel about Kentucky's current situation with a Republican supermajority not fully advancing this same agenda either? For instance, they could redistrict the 3rd district where the only Democrat thrives.
24: Well, that's right, and it just goes to show that, the president's endorsement matters. It's a game changer, and I think it's a game changer in this race. I saw from a third-party group a poll that was just released today that shows that I've surged to a 43% lead over Cameron, who has 24, and Morris has 9, and under Kentucky law, if voters vote for Morris, those votes don't count. So we've got, by a percentage, even a greater lead over Cameron now as a result of the president's endorsement. I want to make a point, though. I think the reason why the president endorsed me, it's the same reason why the people of Kentucky and Republicans in Kentucky are gravitating towards me. It's that I've been with the president all the way, as the president said himself. It's also that I'm ready on day one. And I don't need a learning curve. I can hit the ground running. I have a record of delivering to the people of the 6th District. I can do that for Louisville. I can do that for the entirety of the Commonwealth. And once again, I think Republicans in Kentucky want to win. They don't want to take a risk on a candidate who lost to a Democrat statewide before. They want someone who flipped a Democrat seat in Congress in central Kentucky in the one true purple swing district, who's held it ever since, who's overcome tens of millions of dollars of Nancy Pelosi and Democratic Congressional Campaign Committee funds. We're a proven winner in the swing district, and we can block the path of any Democrat. And with what's at stake in this election, the idea that we're a nation of free enterprise as opposed to socialism, we're a nation of common sense as opposed to really craziness where the far left is trying to force biological men into the locker rooms of our daughters. I mean, you know, there's a lot on the line here. Open borders versus border security, a strong national defense versus gutting the military, whether or not we have, a strong Second Amendment or whether our constitutional rights will be infringed. I think Republicans in Kentucky want to win, and that's why Kentucky Republicans are flocking to our campaign as the only candidate who has been endorsed by the president.
6: Okay, but in terms of redistricting, you're in Congress. What do you know about the numbers as we approach the fall elections, these midterms? Can the Republicans hold the majority from what you're seeing with the shifting sands in various states?
24: Oh, I think we can because we have a good record to run on. I think as energy prices stabilize after the victory, the military victory in Iran, and we over time stabilize freedom of navigation in the Strait of Hormuz, gas and energy prices will return to the pre-conflict levels, which were much lower than where they were under Biden. I think the tax cuts are going to pay huge dividends. People are seeing big refunds with their tax returns right now. That's lowering the cost of living. Wages are up. Blue-collar wages are the highest they've been in 60 years under our policies. And the reduction in regulation, don't underestimate that. That's going to enhance productivity, and that's going to lower the cost of living in groceries and utilities. And I think by the time we get to the fall, we're going to have robust growth, higher wages, lower energy prices, lower cost of living, lower taxes, a booming economy, and we're going to be poised to maintain control despite these partisan redistricting efforts in Virginia and California. And, there's redistricting in Republican states as well.
6: Right.
24: That's true. That's a response to what the Democrats are doing in Virginia and California. It will be the decision of the Republican legislature in Frankfort to ultimately decide whether or not there would be another redistricting in Kentucky. But long story short, we have the momentum in this campaign. We have a strong record to run on, and we have a lot at stake. And so it's really important that Republicans nominate the strongest candidate to hold this seat and keep it in Republican hands, so that we prevent Bernie Sanders, Chuck Schumer, and Elizabeth Warren from ever getting close to power in the United States Senate.
6: Last thing for you, Congressman Barr. The White House says the Iran war is over. Iran says they're reviewing the U.S. proposal. Oil prices are dropping backward. What do you know as a member of Congress? What are they telling you? Are we on the closing chapter now of this Iran mess?
24: Well, the United States, we are continuing the blockade of the Strait of Hormuz. We were required to sink 7 small speedboats in Iran yesterday. I don't think there's real command and control in that country. The successor regime there, they are equally hardline, but they simply don't have the military infrastructure anymore, and so you've got rogue actors. So the Iranian regime is going to have to make a choice. They're going to have to choose between continuing to pursue terror or its economy, but it can't have both. And I believe that the dislocation in the energy markets is temporary, because ultimately we have all the cards. The regime has been decimated. They have their military capabilities are dramatically diminished as a result of the successful Epic Fury operation. And so ultimately, I think the leverage that we have established as a result of the operation will allow us to stabilize freedom of navigation in the Strait of Hormuz in short order. And this president has shown a willingness to use military force when required, but we have all the cards. And so I think ultimately you're going to see those energy oil cargo vessels moving once again in the Strait of Hormuz within weeks, if not sooner.
6: Yeah, the markets responded accordingly today. It looks like everything's blowing through the roof now. So appreciate it, Andy, as always.
24: Terry, thanks so much. And it was great to be with everybody in Louisville on Saturday. I had golden tempo across the board, so it made a great weekend even better.
6: What? $2 across the board? $10 across the board? What?
24: No, it was. I wish I could brag more. It was only $2 across.
6: Okay, that's all good. It still paid nicely. Thank you, Congressman. Yeah. Appreciate you.
24: Thank you. Thanks so much.
6: There's Kentucky Congressman Andy Barr, now, of course, endorsed by Donald Trump for the seat that Mitch McConnell is leaving in the United States Senate.
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6: Here is meteorologist Eric Zernick with the forecast of WLKY.
4: We're going to hang on to the clouds for the rest of our Wednesday, but we'll start to clear that out overnight as we fall back into the 40s. A good deal of sunshine tomorrow, but still below average in the mid-60s for highs. A little warmer on Friday as we get back into the low 70s. Chance for a few showers Friday night as you're sleeping, but heading into Mother's Day weekend, not looking bad. Sunny and 75 Saturday. Sunday could bring a few showers, but still relatively dry with temperatures in the mid-70s. Outside right now, rather cloudy and 61.
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6: Joe Lincoln's in the studio. Mark Pope wants to talk to the fans.
36: Yeah,
6: Joe.
36: Last night on X, Pope posted this video with the caption, "BBN, I want to talk."
37: Big Blue Nation, it has been a busy 6 weeks, and I've missed you. It's time to talk some hoops, so drop a question below, and I'll hit you back. Go Cats.
36: It's bold, baby. It's bold. And let's look at a couple of the responses real quick. One user said, quote, "Did you know the offseason started a month ago?" Another account, which may or may not be affiliated to another team from the Commonwealth, asked, quote, "Would you theoretically be interested in a lifetime extension?" And finally, in my personal favorite, the most liked comment on the post, quote, "Can you please wear a body cam during recruitment visits?" I mean, that's all time.
6: A little bit of brilliance there. Well, we'll just watch the responses. Thousands have rolled in. Mark Pope's not going to like most of them, I can assure you. News next on News Radio 840 WHAS.
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1: Good afternoon, everyone. At this point, a few problem spots, including accidents working at Hurstbourne Parkway and Waterston Trail. Injury accident there involving a motorcycle at Stills and Lexington Road. A crash. Another one up at Taylor's Road and Old Taylorsville Road. Traffic on Cane Run around Lee's Lane. Looking at a backup there. 64 and 71 starting to build into and out of the junction ramps, and slow traffic on the Waterston westbound Newburgh Road over to Poplar Level Road and the ramps at I-65. Our next report in 10 minutes. I'm Bobby Yellis, News Radio 840 WHAS.
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8: The county attorney's office is no laughing matter. Jefferson County needs a serious county attorney for these serious times. Jefferson County needs Sarah Martin. Sarah has spent her career protecting our community. She worked in Washington protecting women's rights. 17 years ago, Sarah started at the county attorney's office as a prosecutor and rose through the ranks. We need Sarah Martin, Democrat for Jefferson County Attorney.
9: I'm Sarah Martin. I prosecuted the first hate crimes case and protected victims of sexual harassment and racial discrimination. I defended Louisville's increase to minimum wage before the Kentucky Supreme Court. When the community was torn apart during the protests of 2020, I helped negotiate the Breonna Taylor settlement. This is why teachers, fairness, and labor have all endorsed me. We're now facing our greatest threat, Donald Trump. That's why we sued Trump, to protect the integrity of our elections. I promise to use all the tools at my disposal to fight back. I'm Sarah Martin. Join me. There's more to do.
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19: From ABC News, Wall Street Now. Another rally on Wall Street and another record close with oil prices falling, tech stocks rising, and hopes hanging on a possible deal for the Strait of Hormuz. The Dow added 611 points. The Nasdaq gained 512. The S&P rose 105. The price for a barrel of Brent crude sank more than 7% to $101, down from $115 just earlier this week. The price ease came after President Trump said the strait could be open to all if Iran accepts a reported agreement, which the president didn't detail. In the tech sector, AMD surged 18% after topping expectations for both profit and revenue. Company chief Lisa Su said the chip company benefited from continued growth from artificial intelligence technology. Super Microcomputer soared 24%, also in a stronger-than-expected earnings report. Some iPhone users could get a $95 payout from Apple in a $250 million settlement in a class-action lawsuit. Chuck Sievertson, ABC News.
1: As traffic starts to build this afternoon, there's a few problem spots, including a crash working at Stone Street Road and Dixie Highway. Also up on Hurstbourne Parkway, Waterston Trail, wrapping up an earlier injury accident there that did involve a motorcycle. Also, traffic starting to build 65 north and southbound through Hospital Curve. A little crowded on 64 and 71 out of the junction. 64 westbound still looking good across the Sherman-Menton Bridge and out through Floyd County. No problems right now on the Clark or the Kennedy Bridges. Our next report in 10 minutes. I'm Bobby Yellis, News Radio 840 WHAS.
0: Hi, everybody, with the updated forecast for the rest of this Wednesday afternoon. I'm WLKY Chief Meteorologist Jay Cardosi. Quiet, but also on the cool side. A mix of sun, a little bit of cloud cover out there, but it will stay dry. Temperatures, again, in the low 60s. We're back in the middle 40s tonight. The skies will clear late. A mix of sun and clouds on your Thursday. A nice day, still a little cool. Mid-60s. That's your forecast. I'm WLKY Chief Meteorologist Jay Cardosi.
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10: At 4:30, cloudy skies, 63 degrees. I'm Paul Miles. Metro Police need the public's help in identifying a man who allegedly has been seen naked in Cherokee Park. Scott Hooper has more.
12: Police say the man hangs out in Cherokee Park near the scenic loop. He'll pop out on joggers, sometimes fully nude, commit lewd acts, then run away. LMPD says it's happened in front of children. A photo posted by police on social media shows a white male in a blue ball cap wearing nothing but underwear. Reported locations include Hogan's Fountain, the lower soccer fields, chauffeur's rest, and scenic loop areas. Police are urging the public to call 911 if they see the man. Do not approach him. Fifth Division officers have stepped up patrols in the area. I'm Scott Hooper.
10: Governor Mike Braun has extended his 30-day suspension on Indiana's gas tax. He's also suspending the gasoline excise tax.
13: By suspending both parts of Indiana's gas tax, I am more than doubling the savings for Hoosiers at the pump. The 30-day extension will bring Hoosiers an average of 12.4% savings in every fill up.
10: The governor making the announcement this afternoon at the Capitol in Indianapolis. Golden Temple will not run in the second leg of horse racing's Triple Crown. Trainer Cherie DeVoe says her Kentucky Derby winner will bypass the Preakness Stakes and will aim for a start in the Belmont Stakes. Derby runner-up Renegade is also being trained toward the Belmont. President Trump says the new White House ballroom is going up rapidly. That is, GOP lawmakers are considering spending $1 billion in taxpayer money on its security features. The latest from ABC News national correspondent Stephen Portnoy.
14: In court filings, the Trump administration has said the new East Wing would include missile-resistant steel columns, military-grade venting, drone-proof ceilings, and bullet, ballistic, and blast-proof glass. In all, the project would amount to a fortified structural buffer that would protect not only the new ballroom, but also the main White House residence and the offices in the West Wing. Aside from the $400 million the president has said he would raise privately for the ballroom, Senate Republicans propose to spend $1 billion in taxpayer funds to secure it.
10: Stephen Portnoy in Washington. Your next news coming up at 5. I'm Paul Miles, News Radio 840 WHAS.

0: Well, we were just discussing Mark Pope, and he has posted a video on social media within the last couple of minutes. Let her roll.
1: Big Blue Nation, you never cease to amaze me. 24 hours in, we're almost 2 million views. We're 5,000 questions between X and Instagram. You guys are incredible. So let's jump right to the questions. Kyle S. Robertson, is Kentucky being used by players to leverage for more NIL? Yes. We're the biggest brand in basketball. Next question from at High School Top Recruiting. What changes are being made to recruiting? You have to see a problem with 14 top 20 kids visiting and landing none. What's the change? Well, the first change, I'd like to get all 20 kids to visit our campus. That's a major win and there's no limits.
0: There you go. There's some of what Mark Pope has to say. I just retweeted it right there. But Mark Pope answering questions, as he said last night, you got questions for me, I'll answer them. So he's posted a 3-minute, 13-second video on social. Find it there and go with it. All right, now we're going to invite in Daniel Cameron. He is also running for the United States Senate. Andy Barr was just on a few minutes ago. He discussed Daniel as part of the conversation we just had. So welcome back to the show, Daniel Cameron.
2: Thank you, my friend. Always good to be on with you. And like Mark Pope, if you got questions, I got answers. So how about that?
0: Okay. My first question for you, and I should remind folks, you are running for the United States Senate to replace the seat that Mitch McConnell's vacating. Donald Trump has endorsed your opponent in this race. He endorsed you in an earlier race. Tell me how now you feel you can go forward without the Trump endorsement. How do you surge forward, Daniel?
2: Well, we feel really good about where we are in this campaign. And look, since over the weekend, whether it was at Derby or just the phone calls and emails and text messages I've fielded, people are saying they're doubling down in their commitment to this campaign, or because Nate Morris dropped out, they're saying we're coming along and walking alongside you in this journey, because we know that you've got a strong track record of standing for common sense and conservative values. And that's what we want in the United States Senate. And with, you know, all due respect to Congressman Barr, who I know, look, you know, he represents more of the same in terms of Washington, and having been there 14 years and, someone who ultimately has voted with Nancy Pelosi 1,200 times. And so if you want a break from, politics as usual, and if you want change and a difference, then you'll vote for Daniel Cameron on May 19th. And look, we're encouraged by, again, the folks that have come to our camp over the weekend and feel like we are going to win on May 19th.
0: A lot of us saw photos of you and Andy Barr exchanging pleasantries at the Kentucky Derby a couple of days ago. What was said between you two?
2: Well, let me say from the outset, look, you can have a policy disagreement with someone, but you can also still maintain and be cordial and respectful. And somebody's asked me about, that photo, and I said, I'm sure we were talking about our kids or something along those lines. But look, people know me. They know I don't, denigrate or dis people. My relationship with Christ, I try to reflect that in how I talk about issues. And I think it's perfectly normal and should be expected to contrast on policy. And I've done that from the very beginning of this race, and will continue to do that. But when it comes to being respectful and that sort of thing, what I'm going to continue to do that as well. But what I think, folks want in their senator is someone who's shown backbone. And I've demonstrated that time and time again. I mean, during the midst of COVID, when I was fighting the governor's restrictions, the Courier Journal referred to me as the angel of death. And, that didn't deter me from going into court and helping get our churches reopened in 9 days. And when there were protesters on our front lawn or threatening to burn our house down or disrupting or threatening to disrupt our wedding, that didn't deter me from standing up for our law enforcement community. And, I tell people all the time that this is not necessarily about Republican versus Democrat. This is about crazy versus normal, and standing up for the common sense values of people across Kentucky. And I'm going to do that. And it's why I've built a track record of standing firm for Kentuckians and for common sense ideas, and that's why I'm going to be the Republican nominee come May 19th.
0: You just noted that your opponent, Andy Barr, you said voted with Nancy Pelosi 1,400 times, whatever it happens to be. Why are you the better candidate to support Donald Trump's policies, even though Donald Trump has handpicked Andy Barr for the endorsements?
2: Well, at the end of the day, I've been someone who's been standing firm for the America First agenda. Look, I point people back. I spoke on behalf of President Trump at the RNC convention in 2020. And, you know, when Joe Biden was saying, if you don't vote for him, you ain't black. And I said, look, I'm my own man and I make my own decisions. And that's why I'm supporting President Trump and the America First agenda. I was honored, to be the first statewide elected office holder in Kentucky to endorse President Trump for re-election when he was running in 2024. I was honored to be his surrogate at Fancy Farm in West Kentucky in 2024 and spoke on his behalf in West Virginia and in Wisconsin. I've got a long track record of having stood firm for and with President Trump and the agenda, because at the end of the day, the agenda is about standing firm for the hardworking men and women of this Commonwealth to make sure they have more money in their pocket to pay for groceries and gas and save a little for the long haul. And if you got young kids that are playing in team sports, making sure that you can pay for those team sports and those summer leagues. And so I've had a long track record of standing firm for that agenda and for Kentuckians. And when you go to Washington, you know what you're going to get from me. You're going to get somebody who isn't concerned about the lobbyists and the special interests and the big banks. I'm focused on the men, women, and children of our 120 counties, and that's why I am ready to help serve and walk alongside Kentuckians in the United States Senate and be their voice there.
0: We're speaking with former Kentucky Attorney General Daniel Cameron. He's running for the United States Senate. President Trump endorsed Andy Barr over the last few days. But you said a lot of people stepped up and said, well, I'm doubling down to help you because I want to help you. What about the Republican Party of Kentucky? Do they remain neutral in this? Do you still have support from any of those people, those pillars of the party, to help you as you go forward and try to win this primary?
2: Well, something that I think has always been, I think that it's been a little bit of a misnomer when it comes to, my candidacies is I've never been the pick of, the quote unquote, the insiders, if you will. I've always been somebody that, has just worked hard to represent the values of Kentuckians. And that's been my focus. And so there, for instance, I'm on the road now, having come back from Somerset, and I was at Open Blade Barbershop there, and there were folks there that were saying, Daniel, we've got your back. We're supporting you. We don't care about the games that are played in Washington. We are supporting you because we know that you're going to go to Washington and work for us. So I went to Amon's Sugar Shack, which is a bakery there in Somerset, and whether there were people that bakery who were, getting some cookies or danishes or what have you, or the folks that were behind the counter. A lot of folks were saying, hey, Daniel, we support you and have got your back. And so that's what my concern is that my focus is on the folks across Kentucky. It's not, I'm grateful. I've got more Kentucky endorsements than anyone else in this race. I've got more Kentucky donors than anyone else in this race. And so I've, because of the relationship that me and my wife Mackenzie have built with the Kentucky voter, we feel very confident that that's going to carry the day come May 19th. And this is a race about turnout. Look, to everyone that's listening right now, I encourage you, if you care deeply about this race and you want to see change and you support our effort, make sure you not only get yourself to the polls, but get friends, family members, neighbors to the polls as well, because this is an opportunity for us to send someone to Washington and who's going to look out for you, whether it's talking about the issues that are plaguing our independent pharmacists, whether it's helping to make sure we get a new farm bill for our farmers or fighting for coal and natural gas, because I know that Kentucky can lead the way when it comes to this nation's energy independence. I'm going there to fight for you and would be honored to have your help and support May 19th.
0: Yeah, your competitor was on with us just a few minutes ago. I don't know if you heard any of that interview or not, but how do you differ All right, how do you differ from Andy Barr? Are there policies he takes that you say you prefer a different path?
2: Well, look, one of the big issues that I've been talking about during the course of this campaign, and it affects a lot of rural communities, is we need to reform the PBM process. There are and they're what is referred to as pharmacy benefit managers. And because, and again, while they were intended for good and to help lower costs on the front end, actually the opposite has happened, where you're seeing a lot of an increase when it comes to prescription drug prices. And that obviously, you know, hurts families because they're having to, you know, make a decision about food on the table or paying for medicines. And it's also pushing out a lot of independent pharmacists, because what you find with these PBMs is they have what's referred to as vertical integration, meaning the PBM is supposed to be managing sort of costs, but they also have within their systems some of these big box pharmacies. And so the cost that these independent pharmacists are having to incur to provide these prescription drugs to families in rural communities, they simply can't afford the cost related to the reimbursement, meaning the reimbursement is lower than the cost that they're actually paying for these prescription drugs to provide them. And so they essentially had to close up shop because there's been no reform to the PBM process. And I want to be a champion for independent pharmacists. And that's a difference between me and Congressman Barb. I've said on the record that if I go to the United States Senate, I'm going to be a champion for what is referred to as the Pharmacist Fight Back Act. That's something that will help our independent pharmacists, that'll help lower prescription drug costs. And that's a difference between me and Congressman Barr. It's focused on, again, our rural communities and making sure that our independent pharmacists can continue to thrive in those communities, because oftentimes if they are not there, then people in these rural communities are having to go 45 minutes to an hour out of the way to get to a big box pharmacy, and that's got to end. And that is what I'm supporting, and that's a pretty strong contrast.

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4: Yeah, it's been a cloudy day out there and a little bit cool. We're going to drop back into the 40s tonight as eventually clearing up the clouds. That will give way to a good deal of sunshine for our Thursday, but still below average. Highs only in the mid-60s. We get back into the 70s with a good deal of sunshine on Friday. Clouds in the afternoon. Chance for some showers as for sleeping Friday night. And then for your Mother's Day weekend, Saturday looks to be the better of the two with a mix of sun and clouds, 75. We're in the mid-70s Sunday, but it brings more clouds and the chance for some scattered showers through the afternoon. Outside, though, right now, rather cloudy and 61.
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8: Thomas Massey betrayed Kentucky conservatives. He didn't just sell out President Trump, he sold you out too. Massey voted against President Trump's tax cuts. He voted against finishing Trump's wall. Thomas Massey even voted against banning taxpayer-funded sex changes on kids. On May 19th, President Trump wants you to fire Thomas Massey.
9: Thomas Massey, we got to get rid of this loser. This guy is bad. He's disloyal to the Republican Party. He's disloyal to the people of Kentucky, and most importantly, he is disloyal to the United States of America. And he's got to be voted out of office as soon as possible.
8: Defeat the deserter, Thomas Massey. On May 19th, elect the Trump-endorsed patriot, Captain Ed Gowrine, a Navy SEAL, farmer, and America First conservative. Vote for Ed Gowrine on May 19th. 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
5: Joe Lincoln and I watching Mark Pope's video from a few minutes ago. 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
6: Yeah, we'll talk about it in just a little bit. 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
8: Good afternoon, everyone. Just a few issues on your roadways, including accidents now working up on the Waterston eastbound near Crittenden Drive, an injury accident there. Pop level run Rangeland Road, an accident working. And also at Preston in the Outer Loop, have an accident. Looks like they took out the traffic lights there, so that's going to be a trouble spot for a while. Again, that's Preston at the Outer Loop. Traffic on the Waterston eastbound, slow from 65 over to Smyrna. 65 northbound, slowing at your Waterston Expressway ramps. Our next report in 10 minutes. 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
17: President Trump just made his official endorsement for the United States Senate in Kentucky. And it's conservative Andy Barr.
18: Wonderful man who's been with me all the way, Congressman Andy Barr.
17: In a strong endorsement on True Social, President Trump says Andy Barr has his, quote, complete and total endorsement, and called Andy a, quote, proven winner.
18: He's a good guy and a warrior.
17: The only candidate for U.S. Senate endorsed by President Trump, Trump says Barr will grow our economy, cut taxes, and unleash American energy dominance.
18: Thank you, Andy.
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18: A wonderful man who's been with me all the way, Congressman Andy Barr.
17: A complete and total endorsement from President Trump. Conservative Andy Barr. America first. Kentucky results.
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8: A busy one out there. Starting to see your slow traffic flow on 65 southbound, out of loop, out past the Snyder Freeway and out towards the Bullitt County line. 65 northbound, slowing at the Waterson Expressway. Also watch for a stalled vehicle in a bad spot. 64 westbound, right around the 3rd Street ramps. Bad place to break down. Otherwise, traffic on the Waterson Expressway starting to slow eastbound, up past Brownsboro Road and up to the ramps at I-71. Our next report in 10 minutes. I'm Bobby Yillis, News Radio 840 WHAS.
23: Hi, folks. With the updated forecast, I'm WLKY Chief Meteorologist Jay Cardosi. For the rest of this Wednesday afternoon, it'll stay dry, partly to mostly cloudy skies. Those temperatures cool, below average, low 60s. Tonight, we'll settle back into the middle and upper 40s. Clouds will clear out late. And the outlook for tomorrow, a mix of sun and clouds, highs right around 65. That's your forecast. I'm WLKY Chief Meteorologist Jay Cardosi.
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24: It's 5 o'clock. Cloudy skies, 63 degrees. I'm Paul Miles. Top story.
25: Renegade and Golden Tempo on closing two.
24: The Kentucky Derby winner is skipping the Preakness Stakes. Trainer Cherie DeVoe says Golden Tempo will bypass the second leg of the Triple Crown and will aim for a start in the Belmont Stakes. In a statement today, DeVoe says the best decision for the horse moving forward is to give him a little more time following such a tremendous effort. The Preakness is run just 2 weeks after the Derby. This now sets up a likely rematch between Golden Tempo and Derby runner-up Renegade. Indiana Governor Mike Braun is taking additional steps aimed at easing the pain at the gas pump for Hoosiers. Scott Hooper has more.
26: Governor Braun is extending the suspension of the state gas usage tax for another 30 days after first pausing it last month. Indiana's gas tax is set at 23 cents per gallon for May, and now the governor is taking one more step for drivers to save even more at the pump.
27: And I'm not only extending the savings, I'm increasing them, because in addition to the gasoline use tax, we'll also now include a suspension of the gasoline excise tax. 36 cents a gallon.
26: With the latest move, Braun says drivers can expect to save about 12% on every fill-up statewide. I'm Scott Hooper.
24: At Jefferson Square Park this morning, The annual Law Enforcement Memorial Service was held to honor officers who have died in the line of duty. Kentucky Attorney General Russell Coleman referenced the 1992 murders of Powell County Sheriff Steve Bennett and Deputy Arthur Briscoe.
0: And I can recommit to you that we will continue fighting for justice for those families of those two fallen deputies and sheriff. I will continue to ask our governor to sign a death warrant to bring justice to those families.
24: The officer's killer, Ralph Bays, has been on death row for 32 years. Media mogul and CNN founder Ted Turner has died at the age of 87. Turner, who based his media companies in Atlanta, helped to usher in the cable news era in the 1980s. ABC's Barbara Walters spoke to Turner in 1995.
1: What's the best piece of advice you were given? Was there one?
2: Early to bed, early to rise, work like hell, and advertise.
24: Turner also dedicated a large portion of his fortune and gave to causes related to environmentalism. 2 days before the Labor Department releases figures on April unemployment, a private company that handles tens of millions of paychecks each week is out with its own assessment. Here's ABC's Jim Ryan.
3: Job creation blew past economists' expectations in April, according to payroll processor ADP, with private employers adding 109,000 positions. ADP says continued strength in the healthcare sector, along with a rebound in trade, transportation, and utilities, fueled the fastest pace of job growth since January of 2025.
24: Wall Street closed with stocks sharply higher. The Dow gained 612 points today. The S&P was up 106. The NASDAQ added more than 2%, 513 points. More news at 5:30. 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
5: You're on News Radio 840 WHAS. Terry Miner's here. Steve Healy in the studio with us. He's deputy sheriff and for our Jefferson County Sheriff's Department. Good to see you again, Stephen.
6: Very good to see you, brother.
5: Tell people about your long history of law enforcement service. How many years?
6: It's 26 years. We spent the majority of that time with LMPD, where we retired as the deputy chief of operations. Went out to Pee Wee Valley. Resurrected that police department. They hadn't had one in about a year and a half. And now we're the chief deputy with Jefferson County Sheriff's Office. So I've been second in command of the largest law enforcement agency in the Commonwealth. And now I'm second in command of the fourth largest law enforcement agency in the Commonwealth.
5: I saw you sworn in with David James, who's obviously our sheriff right now. And you guys both delivered very healthy messages about the department. The first and foremost, Steve, as you know, all those years in law enforcement, people care about safety first.
6: 100%.
5: And that's what you learn from the public, right? Other people will bring all this other messaging into it. But basically, people want to say, I want to be able to go to the restaurant and not be fearful.
6: 100%. And, you know, a funny story about that. David and I have been together for so long. Like when I walked into the academy as a little baby policeman all those years ago, David James was my instructor. So we've had a partnership for all these years. And you know, when you talk about public safety, that's the number one thing people want. And we've got so many great things in this city. You know, our entertainment districts, Nulu, Bardstown Road, all the festivals within the county. And people just want to go to these and have a safe time with their family.
5: Right. And so obviously that's been a sticking point through a couple of years ago. It got challenging through 2020. But the sheriff's departments remain whole through all this. I know the LMPD folks have told me over the years, you know, they're looking, they need more people on the force. How is the Jefferson County Sheriff's Office force in terms of, are you fully staffed? Are you close to it?
6: We're getting close to that. We're hiring people more and more. And I think a lot of that attributes itself to mine and David's leadership. And, you know, we are focusing on a more proactive approach with the sheriff's office. You know, we still maintain the security of the courthouses. We still collect the taxes, still serve process, still do vehicle inspections. But there are things that we can do because we don't take dispatch radio runs like the police do. So we can do proactive things like for Thunder. We deployed 115 deputies for Thunder. And, you know, we handled the inner security at Churchill Downs this year, where we deployed almost 75 deputies out there. So there's things we can do to commit to a safer Louisville. And we actually did a survey. One of the first things we did was put a survey out there for the community, and their number one concern is public safety.
5: Sure. We're talking to Colonel Steve Healy. He is the deputy sheriff here in Jefferson County. I also hear about communication. In some communities, it's a challenge between this law enforcement outlet and that one, but we're on a pretty good communication habits here among the various departments. Everybody works together so that if it was something comes up, like you just said, Churchill Downs, obviously it takes everybody in that. But we don't have any issues where this is a separate fiefdom and this department doesn't talk to that one?
6: No, especially when you're talking about, you know, large events like that. It takes every agency here. And we have a great working relationship with LMPD. And we're talking about like starting a traffic. Well, we've already started a traffic unit. Well, LMPD does a lot up on the expressway. So we handle a lot of like the speeding through your neighborhoods, like where you walk your dogs, where your kids play, school zones and things like that. And, you know, our community action response team, you know, they deal with issues that are your quality of life issues where people might not think, oh, well, that's not the crime of the century. Well, it's a crime in the neighborhood where you live. So, if we can supplement, police responses, police presences within some of these neighborhoods, because that's a big deterrence is just seeing cars in the neighborhoods. And, that's a complaint we've heard before. You know, we don't see any police cars in the neighborhood. Well, you know, now you're going to see more and more sheriff's office cars.
5: Are those flock cameras helpful, recording license plates going in and out of neighborhoods or whatever it is? Some people think it's a violation of their privacy.
6: Well, first of all, when you do flock cameras, before we have policies in place where you just don't go in there and randomly search through flock. You need to have a case number. You need to have a legitimate crime that occurred within that time frame. And if you can pick up a car in that general vicinity at that time frame, then you can put your case number in, put the plate number of that car, and then you'll start getting hits as it travels across all the different flock cameras. But you have to have a legitimate crime to have occurred, or say like a missing person or something like that. You can't just, you know, willy-nilly throw in plate numbers and search them.
5: They do it in some parts of the world. I was in Monaco, and they were pulling people over because they didn't recognize the license plate number. Who are you? Where are you going? That's right. All. They just wanted to pull people over and ask them that. That seems like that would be some crime abatement, but a lot of people feel like that's overreach.
6: Well, I do too. I think, you know, anything law enforcement, you have to have that based on a probable cause.
5: Yeah.
6: And not probably cause. There's a big difference between probable cause and probably cause. So, you know, when you start doing things like that where you're just pulling people over and you don't have a legitimate reason to do it, I mean, that erodes trust in the community.
5: Yeah.
6: And that was a big thing that David and I first talked about when we first got there. We're like, we've got to have body cameras. And so we got with Axon, and we have now body cameras and in-car cameras in the sheriff's office.
5: So everybody's got them now?
6: Yes. Everybody that is, you have to be trained to get on them. I think we have very few that haven't actually been through the training to get those. I wear one. Sheriff James wears one. And one of the cool features about our body cameras is, man, they actually have a translation feature, and they recognize well over 40 languages.
5: Wow.
6: So, you know, if you don't speak fluent English, and, you know, Louisville's a melting pot. We have several different cultures here. And you're calling the police for help because you experienced a traumatic event. And I'm sworn to protect you. So if you can't explain to me what happened, so I don't understand, how do I help you? Well, these body cameras will actually translate. And so it's telling me what you're saying, and then it tells you what I'm saying back in your native language.
5: That's kind of brilliant. I like that.
6: Well, it's such a de-escalation where it prevents the frustration on both sides. And, you know, like you said, you know, to be able to approach someone when you're asking for help and they understand what you're saying, and they can get you the help that you need.
5: Last thing for you. What are the specifics to become a sheriff's deputy, to work for the Jefferson County Sheriff's Department? I mean, do you have to be 18, 21? Do you have to have military service? What are you asking?
6: It's 21. We don't necessarily have a residency requirement anymore. If you can make it to roll call, come on. Because we have counties. You may live three or four counties away. Well, we can pay you more than where you're working at in, say, County X. Mm-hmm. So it's worth it for you to drive an hour to get into work. But, you know, even though we're a little bit short right now, we do interviews and we'll never be desperate. We're always going to we're going to pick high quality people to represent our agency.
5: Makes sense. Colonel Healy, great to see you again.
6: Great to see you, Terry.
5: As always, Steve Healy. He is a deputy sheriff in the Jefferson County Sheriff's Department. And we are going to step aside and come back with sports in a few on News Radio 840 WHAS.
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5: Eric Zernix, our forecaster of the hour at WLKY. What's up, EZ?
10: How are we doing on this hump day?
5: Did we top 6-0 today? Did we make it up that far?
10: We did officially make it to at least 61. But yeah, it's been on the cooler side to get May started for sure.
5: Yeah, I could feel it. That's all good. I drove back from South Carolina last night and rained for about an hour and a half. Are we finally back at a sensible water level around here?
10: We'll find out tomorrow. We get the latest drought monitor then. Jay and I were just talking about that a little bit. Over the last 3 months, we're starting to get closer to where we should be, but overall for the year, we're still running a little shy of 5 inches below where we should be. So it's still kind of been a dry spring for the most part.
5: Interesting. All right, Eric's got your forecast from WLKY.
10: So, yeah, it's been a cloudy Wednesday. Those will stick with us for our evening. We'll clear them out overnight as we fall back into the 40s. That will lead to plenty of sunshine tomorrow. But, again, you still might need the jacket. We're only going to make it into the mid-60s for an afternoon high with a bit of a northwest breeze. That's still 10 degrees below where we should be for this time of year. For our Friday, we're closer to average in the mid to low 70s with sunshine. We're watching for a little bit of some rain late Friday evening, mainly as you're sleeping Friday night. That's out of here, though, so Saturday looks to be dry. A mix of sun and clouds, 75. Will be the pick day of your Mother's Day weekend because we are looking at some scattered showers Sunday afternoon, but it still should be warm, 75 degrees on Sunday. Outside, though, right now, rather cloudy and 61.
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5: Well, yesterday around this time, Mark Pope invited people to ask questions, and then about an hour ago, he started answering
42: Big them. Blue Nation, you never cease to amaze me. 24 hours in, we're almost 2 million views. We're 5,000 questions between X and Instagram.
5: How about that? Whole lot of questions, and now Joe Lincoln, some answers.
43: Yeah, and maybe not the best answers. I think Mark Pope has officially written a check that I think his rear end cannot cash at this point. Here's what he had to say about recruiting.
42: What changes are being made to recruiting? You have to see a problem with 14 top 20 kids visiting and landing none. What's the change? Well, the first change, I'd like to get all 20 kids to visit our campus. That's a major win and there's no limits. Second, I'd like to land a few. Third, this year we were chasing a generational talent and we fell a little short, but we weren't sitting on our hands. We put together a roster that we are going to love watching crush it in Rupp Arena.
43: Yeah, he's of course talking about Tyron Stokes there with that generational prospect stuff. But he literally just said, we've got a roster that we love and is going to play well at Kentucky. He said that outright.
5: Right.
43: And if that doesn't happen, what's going to happen? He's going to get absolutely flambéed by this fan base.
5: Just like he did when he said nine. Yeah, we're getting number nine.
43: He's
5: here
43: doubling
5: comes number
43: down.
5: Nine.
43: He did this the same thing last year, and it's embarrassing. It's flat out embarrassing if they cannot get it done this year. And by getting it done, what even is the definition? An SEC regular season title, an SEC tournament title, a Final Four berth. There's some high expectations there. I also wanted to play one more soundbite from Pope. Here's what he had to say about one other thing concerning recruits.
0: Is Kentucky being used by players to leverage for more NIL? Yes. We're the biggest brand in basketball.
43: I don't think that's something to brag about right now. I really don't. I don't think you can use that, especially with all the guys you've missed out on in the past 2-3 weeks. If you truly were the biggest brand in college basketball and you have all this NIL money that you say you do,
5: you'd be getting those
43: guys. You'd be getting a lot of these guys and not missing out a bunch and pivoting to other guys. So
5: what happened to the guy he was chasing in Israel?
43: Yeah, he's going to LSU. That's just from this morning, by the way. So, and he went all the way to Tel Aviv to watch this guy play for Maccabi. And now he's going to a different SEC school with a brand new head coach, mind you. It's bad. And I don't know why he did this. I don't know who advised him to do this.
5: Right. That's the thing. So Mitch is on his way out the door.
43: Right. So whoever was pulling the strings, I don't know. I don't know.
5: The president of the university was here last week. I asked him about hiring a general manager, and he sort of said, well, we're working on, we have faith in our system, our coaches. He didn't really say yes or no, but they have to be looking for someone to manage.
43: You would think so, because obviously something's not working right now when it comes to that aspect of the game. I just don't know. I think this is a big misstep.
5: Here's a response from 40 minutes ago from someone named Caleb after he saw this video of Mark Pope answering some of the questions. Mark, my guy, no way your first question answered is actually complaining about players using Kentucky as leverage for bigger NIL. PR nightmare. Couldn't imagine covering BBN right now.
43: He's not wrong. I mean, it's just, it's unbelievable that he led with that. I don't know.
5: Yeah, I mean, he's making it easier for other coaches that are recruiting guys to say, look what this guy's doing here. You don't want to go there.
43: Yeah.
5: It's a program in disarray. So someone needs to come in and stage manage the whole thing right now.
43: Something needs to change.
5: It's a dumpster fire. There's no two ways about it. Hate saying that about Kentucky's cats, but it looks that way in basketball for sure. At least football has buttoned down a vision now.
43: Oh, and Will Stein is crushing it right now.
5: And we'll see, what's delivered on the field this fall.
43: Yep. But
5: fascinating things ahead for sure. Major League Baseball today, Padres up over the Giants 3-1. That's in the bottom of the seventh. The Angels 5-1 over the White Sox right now. Four innings over in that ballgame. Plenty more ahead. We'll talk to Joe again in a few on News Radio 840. WHAS.
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7: 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The roadmap focuses on areas we feel are the most important and often overlooked for retirees. 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
5: From ABC News, Wall Street Now. Another rally on Wall Street and another record close with oil prices falling, tech stocks rising, and hopes hanging on a possible deal for the Strait of Hormuz. The Dow added 611 points. The Nasdaq gained 512. The S&P rose 105. The price for a barrel of Brent crude sank more than 7% to $101, down from $115 just earlier this week. The price ease came after President Trump said the strait could be open to all if Iran accepts a reported agreement, which the president didn't detail. In the tech sector, AMD surged 18% after topping expectations for both profit and revenue. Company chief Lisa Su said the chip company benefited from continued growth from artificial intelligence technology. Super Microcomputer soared 24%, also in a stronger-than-expected earnings report. Some iPhone users could get a $95 payout from Apple in a $250 million settlement in a class-action lawsuit. Chuck Sievertson, ABC News.
10: Getting busy out there this afternoon with an accident now working up on the Waterston Expressway eastbound up near I-71 in that construction zone near the new VA hospital. Traffic is backed up all the way back past Westport Road. 65 northbound slowing at the Waterston, southbound 65. Slow out past the Snyder Freeway. The Snyder itself starting to slow down between 65 and over to Smyrna and Beulah Church Road. And if you're heading out through Fern Creek, southbound on Bardstown Road, traffic starting to slow down heading out to the Snyder. Our next report in 10 minutes. I'm Bobby Yellis, News Radio 840 WHAS.
11: Hi, everybody, with the updated forecast for the rest of this Wednesday afternoon. I'm WLKY Chief Meteorologist Jay Cardosi. Quiet, but also on the cool side. A mix of sun, a little bit of cloud cover out there, but it will stay dry. Temperatures again in the low 60s. We're back in the middle 40s tonight. The skies will clear late. A mix of sun and clouds on your Thursday. A nice day, still a little cool. Mid 60s. That's your forecast. I'm WLKY Chief Meteorologist Jay Cardosi.
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14: At 5:30, cloudy skies, 63 degrees. I'm Paul Miles. Indiana Governor Mike Braun is taking more steps to help Hoosiers at the gas pump. Last month, Braun suspended the gas usage tax for 30 days.
15: Hoosiers still need relief from high gas prices. Today, I'm extending the gas holiday for another 30 days. This will take the gas holiday, or tax holiday, to the end of my emergency declaration.
16: In addition, Braun is suspending the gasoline excise tax. That's 36 cents per gallon. The U.S. and Iran are reportedly closing in on a memorandum that's meant to end the war. That's according to multiple reports, which cautioned that the Trump administration said talks could fall apart at the last second. President Trump at the White House today.
17: But we're doing very well in Iran. It's going very smoothly, and we'll see what happens. They want to make a deal. They want to negotiate.
16: Earlier, Trump issued a warning to Iran and said the bombing will start again if a deal is not reached. Law enforcement officers who have died in the line of duty were remembered today in a ceremony in Jefferson Square Park in downtown Louisville. Trevor Tao is president of the Shively Fraternal Order of Police Lodge.
18: Behind every name is a family, a story, and a legacy that lives on. To the families and fellow officers who carried this loss each day, we stand with you. You're not alone, and your loved ones will never be forgotten.
16: The ceremony leads up to the National Peace Officers Memorial Day next week. The Kentucky State Fair is now accepting entries for the Blue Ribbon Competition. This year, America 250 themed competitions are among the ways the fair will celebrate Kentucky's role in the nation's history. New additions include patriotic baking, photography, and textiles. New culinary classes feature maple syrup recipes. The deadline for entries is July 9th. The state fair begins its run on August 20th. More news coming up at 6. I'm Paul Miles, News Radio 840 WHAS.

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0: Thank you, Buzz. I appreciate you so much. Oh, the old guys. I'm still watching this Mark Pope video. I'm trying to understand what was the point of putting out answers to people's questions. It's only just digging the hole deeper for Pope. He's the coach of the University of Kentucky basketball team. Yesterday, he pumps out a video. Hey, you guys want to talk? I'm online. Drop some messages. DM me, as the kids say. And then he got like thousands of replies, and a lot of them are really pretty rough. And then about an hour and a half ago, what time was this? Yeah, 4:32. So an hour ago, Pope pumps out a video where he just said, keep the questions coming, BBM. And they keep asking questions, and he didn't, you know, he didn't read any of the raw ones. And then some of them were kind of silly. Will you come to our weddings sort of thing? But he's answering people about, you know, why is it we're not getting any of the recruits? Well, they're using UK to up their stakes elsewhere. It's like, it's really an odd situation. But you can watch it online. I retweeted him a little while ago. Coach Mark Pope is the Twitter X handle for him.
2: At the same time, we're working hard in the portal right now to shore up this five spot. We're going to have an unbelievable crew at the center position.
0: It's kind of late. You know how musical chairs, you played that when you were a kid, right? Musical chairs, da da da da da da da da da da da. Music stops. Ah, get a seat. Well, it looks like everybody's got a seat, and the music stopped. And I don't know that Pope's got a five or a.
3: Is that the music behind it? There was that.
0: Yes, that they put music behind the video.
3: Sounds like he's at the bar having an afternoon drink at cocktail hour or something.
0: Yeah, yeah. I'll put it back up because here comes the next really sizzling question.
2: Crew at the center position. Next question from Zach Smith on Instagram. Would you come to our wedding?
0: Okay, we all need to hear about that. Would you go to... Why don't you just answer him privately? Because a lot of people have questions publicly.
3: Sounds like Mark Pope at the Monarch Grill and Bar. Come on by for our
0: special. Yeah, it's like Nick Winters on Saturday Night Live. Star Wars! Nothing but Star Wars! That Bill Murray character. It's kind of what that sounds like. It's a very peculiar position.
4: The life I love is playing basketball, my friend.
0: Oh, my goodness. I was away from work for a few days, and then all of a sudden I get this.
5: Where have you been, rum dummy? I was hoping that WHNS finally wised up and fired your sorry bald head. But no. You come back on Electric Radio today and started mocking you again.
0: I'm not mocking you, Kay.
5: You make me sick, you snaggletooth, cross-eyed booze for breakfast, thank you, pants, rap music, man wearing earrings, gold tooth, carjacking, street thug, traitor, turncoat. Used to be a wild cat, but now use a filthy card. Bird loving fraud, Larry Dagum Manor. Us good and classic Kentucky Wildcat fans can't believe they ain't fired Mark Pope.
0: I know.
5: Now he wants the fans to send him questions on the Facebook.
0: Yeah.
5: Everybody sends him the same question. Why do you suck, Mark Pope? He ain't got no good answer because he sucks. You talked to the UK president a few days ago,
0: yeah,
5: but you never shouted in his face to fire Mark Pope.
0: I'm not gonna
5: right
0: shout.
5: Now.
0: No.
5: Was you too scared, Larry Minner? If Matt Jones was talking to the UK president, I bet you Matt Jones would have put him in a wrestling headlock and made him fire Mark Pope right then and there.
0: Oh, yeah.
5: But no, Larry just asked about getting a general manager for UK sports.
0: A legit
5: Big
0: question.
5: Whoop they do. We don't need no more suits. We need a coach who knows how to convince the goodest players to come be Wildcats.
0: Yeah, you need that.
5: How does Loserville's midget coach do it? He done signed up an all-star roster while Mark Pope done whiffed on every guy UK was after.
0: Yep.
5: Everybody's calling Mark Pope Ken Whiffy Jr. or Taylor Whiffed. It's embarrassing for the mighty Kentucky Wildcats to not get nobody while filthy Loserville Cardinals keep a stacking up Cup wins.
1: Isn't it great?
5: Wolf Dunn stole away pizza boy John Schnafter, who's given the midget Ulysville coach unlimited money to buy players, while Mark Pope is shopping at Big Lots. This ain't a good time to be a UK Wildcat fan. Even Tennessee and Western Kentucky is mocking the Cats.
1: I heard that.
5: UK needs some of that big damn pizza money, but the Hunt brothers ain't a coming through. We sell their truck stop pizza at Rump Arena, but the Hunt brothers said they ain't got no Papa John money to throw around. They's working stiffs.
1: Sorry.
5: UK needs to go after some other food billionaire like Little Caesar's midget spokesman, or Frisch's big boy, or Ronald McDonald, or Chef Boyardee.
1: He doesn't have money.
5: It don't matter who, but Kentucky's got to get friendly up with some rich food guy, or we's gonna get left out. Can you get Pope in to see the Burger King or Mr. Arby's?
1: Who?
5: We'll even take Little Debbie. What about that Bucktooth Beaver from Bucky's? Tell him the Kentucky Wildcats players will take summer jobs chopping up brisket sandwiches if he'll donate $25 million to the Wildcats NIL.
1: He's not real.
5: The only money UK for sure don't want is from Slick Rick Pitino.
1: What?
5: Everybody thinks he's going to talk Billy Donovan into replacing Pope, but that ain't a happening. Ever since Slick Rick donated to Stoops NIL fund, UK has lost all its football games.
1: That's true.
5: And then Slick Rick recommended Mark Pope to take over for Calipari.
1: Yep.
5: Come on, dadgummit. We don't want your cursed prostitute in the dorms money, Slick Rick. UK's desperate, but we ain't going to stoop that low again. Keep the Wildcats name out of your mouth, Slick Rick, because you's the reason we's in this mess. Oh, C-A-T-S, Cats, Cats, Cats.
1: Think about that. If Slick Rick is connected to Billy Donovan, no way. He put the whammy on UK once he friendlied up with Stoops, and it went right down in the gutter. A master plan. You guys are still lost, roaming through the desert for now. But you got Pope. He's working.
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1: Let's check in again with meteorologist Eric Zernick, Captain EZ from WLKY, where it is Mom's Week. We can't just say Mother's Day. We're supposed to make this week perfect for her all week. Right, Eric?
7: That it is, you know. Mom's Day is actually every day, if you really think about
1: it. That's right. Mom should get a call, a note, some roses, something, for several days leading up to Mother's Day. Not just wait for that one day.
7: Exactly. So start getting those plans in and doing that now.
1: I did. Well, it was tough for me. My mom was in the Montana State Women's Penitentiary for a couple of years. But I would still go out there and slide a little bologna sandwich under the fence when she was in the playground. You know.
7: Slip a 20 inside, you
1: know. That's all I could do. Yeah, yep. Those were sad days back then. And eventually she was freed. She got on a bus and they gave her $20 to get home. She blew it in a Reno casino. So, how that goes, man. Happy Mother's Day to everybody out there who celebrates. Eric has the forecast from WLKY.
7: All right, it's been a cloudy Wednesday, and we'll hang on to those as we push into this evening with temperatures in the 50s. So you might want a jacket if you're heading out tonight. We'll fall back into the 40s, so grab the jacket tomorrow morning. But you also need the sunglasses because it should be a bright, sunny day across the area. But again, not going to be the warmest day. We'll only make it into the mid-60s for afternoon highs, so still a little bit of a cool breeze out of the northwest, 5 to 15 miles per hour. Back into the 40s for Friday morning, but Friday we do start to warm up a little bit, getting into the low to mid-70s. For highs, good deal of sunshine early. Clouds begin to increase as the day goes on, and chance for a few showers late Friday evening into the overnight. We're dry on Saturday with a good deal of sunshine, 75. I think Saturday is the pick day of the weekend. Still should be fine for those morning brunches for Mom on Sunday, but we are looking at some scattered showers as we get into the afternoon. Temperatures in the mid-70s, and then we do cool back off into the 60s for most of next week. Outside, though, right now, a lot of clouds and 61.
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9: It's August 2023, a county government meeting in Pennsylvania's Lehigh Valley. A young woman, early 20s, steps up to the mic to speak.
10: My two-month-old son was happily drinking milk from his bottle when he quickly started choking, turned blue, and went limp. My boyfriend transported our son to the changing table as I grabbed an anti-choking device and my boyfriend began assembling it. Two pumps of the device and my son was conscious, gasping for air and coughing up milk.
9: They all went to the ER to make sure the baby was okay.
10: But upon arriving at Lehigh Valley Hospital, the diagnosis quickly became something so different.
9: One of the doctors had a theory.
10: She stated to my father and mother-in-law that we are young, first-time parents who got frustrated with our baby and violently shook him to make him stop crying, and a confession would only make things easier for us.
9: The parents were told to leave the hospital without their son, and he wouldn't come home for 7 whole months.
10: I'm a postpartum mom dealing with the grief and the trauma of my son being ripped from my arms. And I'm a mom who lost everything in less than 24 hours due to one doctor's misdiagnosis. Enough is enough.
9: And then the next person speaks. And the next one. The stories they tell form a pattern of parents walking into a Lehigh Valley hospital to get help for a child, only to leave without them. And the same doctor's name kept coming up again and again. A pediatrician.
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9: 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From Serial Productions and The New York Times, I'm Diane Neary, and this is The Preventionist, a story about a doctor and the rise of a powerful field of pediatric medicine.
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12: 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Virginia's top prison band, Edge of Daybreak, is about to attempt the impossible, recording their debut album, Behind Bars, in just 5 hours.
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12: They were black artists serving extremely long felony sentences. Each had grown up under segregation, only to get caught up in America's prison boom during their 20s. I'm Jamie Petras, music and culture writer. For the past 5 years, I've been talking to the band's three surviving members, Jamal Jahan Nubi, Neil Cade, and Harry Cupcake Coleman.
14: Put it this way, we were the band of the state penal system. They would come in and stand around the wall and sweat would pour off them just like it poured off of us, just to hear us play.
12: They're out of prison now and in their 70s. Their past behind them. But they also have some unfinished business.
15: The Edge of Daybreak, Eyes of Love, was supposed to have been followed up by another album.

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4: The University of Kentucky's all-time scorer, Dan Issel, kind of surprised people on a podcast when he said something rather blunt and truthful, but I was like, did we really say that out loud?
8: Kentucky hasn't won a national championship since 2012. It's been a lot of turnover as far as leadership since that time. Why do you feel the biggest reason that is?
9: Well, I a couple of reasons, Lou. I think number one, with NIL, you know, we can't cheat like we used to. I was hoping Boogie was on the show because we need more. We need him to kick in more NIL money and help.
4: He's talking about DeMarcus Cousins. How about that for Dan Issel? That's a little frank,
10: well,
4: isn't it?
10: We can't cheat anymore. We can't win.
4: Welcome to Candor Corner.
11: we can't cheat. Everybody's allowed to pay people.
10: I mean, I love the honesty. I don't think UK fans will love the honesty.
4: Joe Lincoln at the sports desk.
10: We talked a lot of hoops today. A lot of ragged on Mark Pope. Let's stop that for now and start ragged on the Cincinnati Reds. They got walked off for the second straight game last night. They're trying to not let it happen again tonight in Chicago. that's just, by the way, fifth straight loss for the Reds last night. But it's okay. Still five games above 500, still above above the water. So they're doing okay. They're going to try and get their first win in that series in Chicago tonight, so they'll be back at it. Louisville, they had a decent start to their game last night in Nashville. Here's Jimmy Nugent. Maybe not. Let's give Jimmy another try.
12: What a formula here for a guy who's red hot. And the 3-1, a laser beam to right center, and that ball is gone. A no-doubt grand slam with two outs in the top of the first inning, and that's one way to do it for Jimmy Nugent.
10: Yeah, Cards catcher Jimmy Nugent is now homered in three straight games and has hit seven bombs in his last seven games, and that's the only thing that we can talk about from last night. Louisville lost 12-6 to Vandy in the Battle of the Barrel, and it's just not looking great for the Louisville baseball team right now. Here's Dan McDonald.
13: We only had four hits on the night. We had a couple home runs, but it's tough to hit when you dig yourself a hole and you're feeling that type of pressure. You know, it's complementary baseball. Pitch, defend, and if you do those two things, then there's not as much pressure on your offense. And if you have to win 3-2, then you got to win 3-2. But we're good enough to win 10-8. But it starts on the mound and it starts with our defense.
10: Yeah, tournament chances get bleaker for Louisville every loss they have. And unfortunately, they're scheduled to finish out the season

0: It isn't easy by any means either. This weekend, U of L will travel even further south to take on the team they eliminated to go to Omaha in 2025. That's Miami. Miami just outside of the top 25. So it's going to be a tough stretch going home for Louisville. And, you know, I think it's going to be one of these years, Terry, where the Cards just really couldn't put it all together with this team. And it's unfortunate. You know, we wanted to see back-to-back trips to Omaha. But Kentucky, they're still very much in striking distance of the tournament. So we'll be keeping an eye on both of these teams as conference tournament time comes around here soon.
1: Maybe Dan McDonald can turn to Mick Jagger and Keith Richards. They seem to be timeless.
0: Yeah.
1: Put them in the lineup. See if they can get some hits.
0: New album, baby.
1: That's it. The Stones release a new album. Oh, it's coming, but they released a song yesterday. I never even heard Ronnie Wood speak before. He was on the ABC audio feed today.
2: There's a lot of explosive rock and roll on this
1: rock
2: album.
1: And roll.
2: Which I think the fans will really dig, you know, because we... Yeah. Really enjoyed making it.
1: Yeah.
2: And it's very spontaneous. Heavy. It's heavy.
1: It's what? It's spontaneous.
0: It's very spontaneity.
2: And it's very spontaneous to you. You know.
1: It's a spontaneity. We'll have some more spontaneity on the radio tomorrow. Thanks for being here. See you then.
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26: All right, we are brought to you by the Kentucky Office of Highway Safety. I know how to look good every day.
1: Did you get a haircut?
26: No.
1: Oh, okay.
26: I just combed it.
1: Yeah.
27: He shaved his face.
1: He doesn't look like Doc Brown. That's what it is. He shaved his face.
26: I did shave my face.
1: I knew there was something.
26: But I don't know why people tell people, other people, that they're younger than they actually are. If you want to look good every day, add 10 years to the number. Like, I'm 57. If somebody says, well, how old are you? And I say, I'm 67. Mm-hmm. They're going to go, wow, you look great.
1: I might start doing that.
26: For 67, you look fantastic. Thank you.
1: But as haggard as I am, I'd have to say, yeah, I'm 125.
26: Yeah, you got to figure out what that year is where that's going to make them go, wow, I think you look great.
1: I think I'm over the century mark. But John William Alden the Third, it's good to have you back, number one. But
27: good
1: number
27: to be
1: two,
27: back.
1: You look great for a 53-year-old.
27: I'm at the point now where kids who are like the middle school and early high school age think I'm 40.
1: They say you sir a lot.
27: Yeah.
1: You getting the sir?
27: I mean, yeah, I see it as respectful, but I don't know. Like, maybe it means they think I'm old.
26: Kids will age you, bro. It's coming. So, yeah, it's my plan, right? It's not really a grift because no one gets hurt here, right? Who gets hurt there? Are you okay over there?
1: Why can't people just come in the studio and sit in the blanking chair? Why do they have to adjust crap? Let me sit this chair at the lowest setting there is.
27: I have to adjust my chair every day, and I'm not complaining, Dwight.
1: Can you just walk in and sit in a freaking chair without messing with the stuff in the studio?
26: We'll just have everything set to Dwight.
1: Well, I'm just saying.
26: Dwightisms, and
1: why would you have the chair sitting 3 feet below the mic?
27: Oh, I miss the high maintenance stuff.
26: I mean, it's every day. And by the way,
3: you asked.
26: Because, well, I don't know. You're making so much noise over there. You could have just said.
3: Wait, there's that a president. Look, there's a president. Oh, my gosh. Da, da, da, da, da, da, da,
26: da, da, da, da, da. Oh, thank you, Mr. Mrs. President. We missed Melanoma Monday.
3: I have.
26: Everyone has a day now.
3: I know.
26: I mean, if melanoma has a day, we don't have a day.
27: What's today? Is it Tony and Dwight Tuesday?
26: I don't know what I don't know what today is. I just know that yesterday all the news were like, it's Melanoma Monday.
3: Check
26: your skin.
3: I have dermatologist Melissa Jo Wise. Coming on with us at some point this month because it's melatonin month. It's melatonin May.
26: I did the story mostly so he can do more stalking of this poor doctor. It's the new, she's the new hotness in his life.
3: What?
26: Yeah.
3: That's not true.
26: That is true.
3: That is not true.
26: You've mentioned her name 47 times since your 20-minute meeting.
3: That's because she's a skin care professionalist.
26: Poor girl, I just see you naked.
3: She knows her stuff.
26: Melanoma Monday. We obviously, anytime something looks weird, you're like, hey, does this look weird? I mean, we ask others to be the doctor for us all the time.
3: And I always do the, here's my self-doctoring. I'll feel something on this side of the body. I'll wait a minute. Is there another one on that side? Whew, there is. I'm good.
26: Clearly, that's actually a good tactic.
3: That's a good tactic. But yeah, it is true. I did have surgery last week. I went through surgery.
26: Oh, you had something snipped off.
3: Well,
26: snipped.
3: It was a surgery nonetheless.
26: Yeah, not really.
3: Dr. Melissa Jo Wise.
26: I'm not sure they would categorize
3: performed that a surgery on me.
26: Category. No, I had the little black mole, looked like a mole. But the dermatologist looked at, didn't even really look at it. He was just like, broken blood blister, vessel, whatever. And I was like,
3: pfft. Well, they do it real quick. They run their hands and go, blah, blah, blah. I'm like, well, just tell me if there's anything bad. I know I'm ugly. I know when I have my shirt off, I look like I need to be ironed. I do realize all these things, doctor, but thank you.
26: Yeah, and I went with a, because I lift. Got no reaction from anybody in the room, and I went, okay. So I did one of your situations. Yesterday at Target, I saw this cool sweatshirt that was in like a Tommy Hilfiger kind of design. So
3: hang
26: it looked
3: on,
26: official.
3: Is it Hilfiger or
27: there's no N.
3: Figure.
27: Oh, there's no N.
3: Is it figure?
27: Figure.
26: I don't know.
3: Like go figure.
26: I don't know.
27: Yeah, go figure.
3: Go figure.
26: But it says antisocial. And then at the bottom, it says, leave me alone.
3: That's great.
26: But I liked it so much, I saw her again in Target. So what did I do? I went, I love that sweatshirt. That's awesome. And she just kind of looked at me like,
3: Why would you do
26: kept
3: that?
26: Kept walking. And I went, oh, her sweatshirt says, leave me alone. I'm an idiot.
3: What are you doing, man?
26: I'm an idiot.
27: I like it, though.
26: Yeah, right? I'm like, it's a cool sweatshirt.
27: I wonder if she thought you were being an ass because you knew what it said.
26: Right. That's right. I was not. I was trying to just say, that's a cool sweatshirt.
3: I think John hit the nail on the head. She thought, boomer. Did she say, how old was she? Was she a...
26: She was in her 30s.
3: Hey, boomer. Did she say that when you're walking? Oh, not... I should never use boomer as a negative connotation.
27: Correct. You shouldn't do that anymore.
3: Our new boss, Boomer, who, by the way...
26: Can't call him Boomer.
3: He's the most brilliant man on earth.
26: I'm going to call him his name, Chris.
3: I think Boomer's the most brilliant boss I've ever had, to tell you the truth.
26: His name is Chris.
3: Handsome guy, too, Boomer.
26: Yeah.
27: I like the name Boomer.
3: I do, too. It's badass.
26: What could people do to get you to watch the Met Gala night?
3: I don't think they could.
27: Yeah, same.
26: All right. Well, this year's theme, apparently you haven't seen any pictures. This year's theme was... fewest clothes night.
3: Oh, wait, let me, hang on.
26: He's interested.
3: What was the name of the event?
26: What was the event?
3: John Auden, tell me, what'd he say?
27: My lips are sealed.
3: Oh, come on, man.
26: He's the Bangles, baby.
3: That was the Go-Go's, wasn't it?
26: Oh, you're right.
3: Hey, so which event was it again?
26: It was the Met Gala, where everyone dresses weird, and this year's theme was, because we kept asking, we were seeing these pictures on my news feed, and I was like, why is everyone in, like, sheer, or they're not wearing anything at all. They're naked. And that was basically, it was naked night at Met Gala.
3: Okay, so...
26: And these people love to be naked on the red carpet.
3: They need to publicize this crap, because I actually would have watched for once. Did they show it somewhere?
26: Mission accomplished.
3: Okay, images.
26: You can't get Dwight to say he'd watch the Met Gala.
3: Watch me. I don't see any skin.
26: Watch me.
27: There was somebody dressed up with like a bunch of birds on him or something. Yeah, that's really weird.
3: Stupid looking. It's weird. If this is what they call naked and showing skin.
26: Well, you're not seeing the right pictures I saw.
27: Sabrina Carpenter looked the hottest. If I'm allowed to say that.
26: Why wouldn't you be allowed to say
27: she
26: that?
27: She had like a bunch of newspaper clippings of somebody else named Sabrina or something like
26: Most
27: that.
26: Most had sheer tops. So basically they were topless, basically.
3: Here's Vogue where it says all about naked dressing. It's sheer, but
26: I'm sorry.
3: Okay, that's pretty good. Yeah. Okay, there's a lot of nakedness going
26: on. Now we're up to the Dwight Sanders. Now we're up to the Dwight Sanders.
3: Yeah, baby. Hey, Susan, we're going to have a theme party for the Met Gala next year, and I want to watch and participate.
26: What Dwight would do is go get the airbrush guy from the Jefferson Mall in 1980s, and he would airbrush whatever over their bodies. That's what they would do. A little swirl.
3: Wow.
26: And a heart. Dwight, heart.
27: Do you recognize any of the people you're looking at?
3: I have
27: Dwight?
3: No idea who I'm looking at. No. I thought one of them was the smelly cat lady from Friends, but she's not. I don't recognize any of these people. No. All right. Well, it's okay nakedness, I guess.
26: Well, I'm glad that you sort of approve.
3: I sort of approve.
26: This thing you all talked about it, John. I didn't hear the segment, but I heard the tease about this cruise ship.
27: Where the rat.
26: It sounds like the Black Death.
27: Did sound like the Black Death.
26: From the Middle Ages.
27: Yeah, there's a rat-borne illness.
26: And that's what with the Black Death, that's how it spread.
27: Yeah.
26: Rats on boats.
3: Right.
27: So what happens if you find out what ship this rat-borne illness is on? You just make sure that you don't let the rat off? Do you let the people off?
3: And then Disney, with their propaganda, tries to make it all nice and cute with their Ratatouille movie, trying to, just let these rats into your country. You know what I'm saying?
26: He's a good chef. He's a good chef.
3: Was Ratatouille a good chef?
26: Yeah, he was.
27: Mickey Mouse is a rat, too. Why are we watching
26: that's
27: him?
26: A mouse.
27: I think we need to have... Yeah, I think Mickey Mouse needs to be... He needs to be checked out.
3: Here's what I hate about eating at Ratatouille's restaurant. Yeah, he's a great chef.
26: Yeah.
3: But everything's cheese. You can't get anything besides cheese.
26: He's French.
3: Well, hey, can I get a Pop-Tart? No. We just have a pup of cheese.
26: French is cheeses and fatty sauces, stuff like that.
3: Ladies with hairy underarms and hairy legs.
26: That's not true.
3: People that don't bathe.
26: That's not true.
3: And, of course,
26: the French invented kisses and a type of underwear.
3: They invented the white surrender flag.
26: So nearly 150 people are trapped on this cruise. It sounds like a nightmare. So they know the Black Death. I'm just going to call it the Black Death. They know the Black Death is on the boat, but the country that they're docked at is like, no. You can't get off the boat, dude. So they're trapped on the boat, and they don't know if they're going to get it or not.
3: Somebody's getting a bad Yelp review.
27: What's the cruise line?
26: It is an this was a polar cruise from Argentina to Antarctica and several isolated islands in the South Atlantic. It is a Dutch ocean liner.
3: Can I make a suggestion on my medical expertise? I think after the cruise ship docks, they just need to let them sit there for 2 weeks to flatten the curve.
26: West around the Cape of Verde.
3: Yeah, I have 100%
26: off the west coast of Africa. But isn't that where the pirates always try to get you?
3: It's where Johnny Depp lives. Arr. He's a pirate.
26: Oh, sorry.
3: That's okay.
26: All right.
3: Did you take your lines, man?
26: No.
3: You want some?
26: Sure.
3: Oh.
26: Never turn that down. But that sounds... wait. The World Health Organization is all over it.
3: Okay, everything's fine now. Never mind.
26: There it is.
3: Everybody put on a mask and flatten the curve.
26: It won't spread to the rest of the planet now.
3: No, we're good. If who's on it, we're good.
26: Boy, no one trusts those guys anymore.
3: Of course not.
26: They start showing up in the room. You're like, oh, no. Come on. One of the local firemen not good enough? This is crazy.
3: Wait a minute. I'm confused on which arrow I should follow on the grocery market.
26: You put stickers on the ground and had us stand there like little puppets.
3: Sure, we'd like to get these Cheerios, but the arrow's moving in the wrong direction on this aisle.
26: And people freaked out. You're not standing on your sticker. Stand on your sticker. Okay, man. Just trying to read the magazine. Relax.
3: It's the stupidest time ever in history.
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26: All right, we lost yesterday. It which is the first loss in about 2 weeks.
3: Well, wow. Rick cheated, so it's no surprise that we lost.
1: Rick cheated?
26: He didn't cheat.
3: I don't want to get into details.
26: No, we just lost. Horrible. We just lost. Let's get back in the winning ways here. John is back. So Reeling in the Years is where John William Alden the third plays songs that charted today. We guess the year. Bring it, bring it.
3: Celine Dion. Yeah, he nailed it. Weird Skinny Lady.
27: Kind of sounds like Shakira a little bit, too.
26: A little bit, yes.
28: Kind of sounds like Shakira a little bit.
26: Why are you mocking him? It's a true statement.
28: If I could just interject here real quick. She is very reminiscent of John Alden.
27: That's a really good impression.
26: I don't think he could get through the day without mocking
3: been
26: you.
3: Been working on it.
27: Or mocking anybody. All right, here's the next
26: such
27: song.
26: Such a jerk.
3: That's right. I would imagine this song is about California.
27: Other side. Oh. I don't know if they say California.
3: California. Do you like California?
26: Will you please stop? I don't think there's anything I hate more than when you do that. California.
3: Well, there's nothing I hate it more than when the Chili Peppers do that.
26: All right. So is this other?
3: I think it's off California.
26: You know what?
3: I think it's off California Nights or maybe California Days.
26: Obviously 90s. It's early 90s.
3: What song was that again?
27: Other Side.
3: Take me to... That's an Aerosmith cover.
26: I like those.
3: It's to the other side of California. California. The other side of California.
27: All right, here's your next song.
12: I've been sitting here trying to find
3: myself. Is this
12: myself.
3: Uncle Cracker?
27: No.
12: I get behind.
3: Is this Kid Rock?
27: It is Kid Rock, yes. Myself. The entire song is auto-tuned.
3: This is a song about how tough it is to be a rock star living on the road, right?
27: It's called Only God Knows Why.
3: Hey, man. Only God knows why.
26: Now I'm thinking later 90s. Now I'm thinking like 97.
27: This is a very not like anti-Kid Rock song. Why did he write this?
26: He was all over the place, dude. He was part of the reason that Rock died.
27: With Bawe Daba.
26: He brought him into rock, yeah. And when Metallica did a sort of a rap song, I was like, it's over.
3: Oh, well, boy. Thanks it's to over. These turd songs, it's quite difficult. So well Love done,
26: now,
3: John.
26: Now I'm thinking 98.
3: Well, John Alden the Turd.
27: All right, halfway home.
26: 97.
3: Who is this?
27: Hanson.
3: Okay, oh, then we're 98 or 9,
26: 97,
3: right?
26: 98. I think it's 98. Yep, I think it's 98. I really do.
3: Look at that stupid John Alden head bob that he does.
28: I know the answer. So I'm going to bob my head and dance around like
3: a... That was really good.
26: Thank you.
3: You should do like a Hanson cover band.
26: I could do it.
3: And
26: I'm a beatbox.
3: But instead of Hanson, you'd be Manson.
26: Yeah.
3: And then murder people on the side.
26: All right, cool.
3: I have no idea. Who is this?
27: Destiny's Child.
26: Yeah, man, Destiny's Child. What you don't know, man? It's Destiny's Child.
3: What's her face? The super rich lady, the
27: Beyonce.
3: Jay-Z in this band?
27: Beyonce.
3: Yeah, Beyonce.
26: So, 98. I'm still at 98.
27: I'm still at 98.
3: I'll go 98 or 99.
27: All right, John Humphrey, number one. Man. Here's your number one.
3: Number one.

0: Montana made a resurgence with that. What was that song he had, a pop song he did with somebody?
1: You're thinking of Smooth with Rob Thomas.
0: With Rob Thomas. I like 99 now all of a sudden.
2: All right. I'm going to give the ball to you because I want to say 98, but I think 99 is red. Right.
0: Hang on. Look in the camera real quick.
1: Okay. I'm looking right in the camera.
2: You look like a Muppet.
0: I like 99. Look at his eyes. I like 99, but 98.
2: Let's go 98. 1998.
0: It's 2000.
2: Oh.
0: Oh.
2: You, my friend, are a saboteur.
0: Hey, that was really good. Well done, though. Well done.
2: Man, come on.
0: Yeah.
3: We got to take a break, but we'll be right back with more of the Tony and Dwight Show right here on News Radio 840 WHAS.
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0: Let's move on to the 250th birthday of...
2: I definitely would get a llama. I'm thinking about a llama anyway. Can you just have a llama in your backyard? I think they're... No.
0: Hang on, let me check.
2: They look...
0: Let me check.
2: There's some cute llamas. They have little...
16: Llama? He's supposed to be dead!
17: Yeah.
1: You know that quote?
2: When they have furry...
0: Yeah, that is from...
2: when they have furry haircuts, like they have a perm...
0: Yeah, I like
2: and
0: that.
2: And their eyes barely show, and it looks like they're trying to look through their hair. They're cute!
0: I think they're like my wife. They're spitters, though. They spit on you.
2: Oh, do they really?
0: Yeah, I think so, right? Is that the llama that
1: they're
0: does
1: gross,
0: that?
1: They're gross, yeah.
2: They're gross?
0: One thing I always said I would do if I was rich, but I could probably go ahead and do it now... If it wasn't for this stupid homeowners association. So if you drive up 65, you know, the concrete lady, everybody can see the concrete lady's place. It has, you know, giant tigers and stuff.
2: Yeah,
0: 65 is beautiful.
2: I've been there, yeah.
0: She's got two gigantic life-size hippopotami.
2: Giant.
0: Is that the plural for hippopotamus, hippopotami?
2: Yeah, sounds good.
1: I like hippopotamuses better.
0: Okay, hippopotamuses, potato, tomato. But I would like to get two out of my driveway.
2: I think it's right? a great idea.
0: They're paying them like a
2: I don't think
0: tank
2: that they
0: or
2: could,
0: something.
2: I don't think they could make you move it.
0: You don't think so?
2: Then everyone else that has the little jockey guy
0: yeah,
2: and everybody else, move
0: yeah,
2: them out.
0: That's right.
2: And the little silver ball. What is that for?
0: I don't know. That is.
2: Is it supposed to be something?
0: Well, what is the silver ball for? 571-8484.
1: I'm more curious about what the multiple hippopotamuses is. Listen to this. Multiple hippopotami, whatever, they're called a bloat, a pod, a herd, a crash, or a thunder.
0: I got a... here's what I would
2: they
0: do.
2: They are very violent. They fart through their mouths.
0: That's
2: it's true.
0: And I would want them...
2: And then they do that spinny thing.
0: With their tail?
2: That when they poop, they do the spinny helicopter
1: with
2: their tail.
1: How do they fart through their mouth?
2: That's true. No, that is
0: absolute truth.
2: Yeah, yeah, yeah.
1: That's gross.
0: Do you know why they spin their tail?
2: No.
1: Why?
0: To move the flies away. That's why.
2: They're pooping.
0: Yes.
2: So it makes a... And the poop just goes everywhere.
0: And also, if they're swimming and pooping, it propels them
2: that's
0: like a
2: not
0: boat.
2: True.
0: That's the truth.
2: No.
0: It's
1: that's
0: the
1: why
0: truth.
1: They're called thunder.
0: That's why it's called thunder.
2: Bingo.
0: As a matter of fact, that's where the modern boat engine came from.
2: You're right, John. You got a good joke of the day, and that joke there, your work is done.
0: Let's move on to the 250th anniversary of America,
2: Happy
0: baby.
2: Happy birthday to you.
0: I'm wearing all red, white, and blue that day. I'm going to stick out.
2: There are some jackets I've seen online. Yeah, thinking about getting one.
0: Are people preparing already? I guess they are,
2: what
0: right?
2: What do you mean already? It's in, what is it? We're in March. No, we're in May.
1: It's May.
0: It's May.
1: Two months difference.
2: May, June. I'm 57.
0: It's like working
2: I swear.
0: It's like working with Walter Cronkite.
2: I swear, dude. Time is accelerating. I'm 57. I'm like, what has happened?
0: Well, as part of the celebration of America's 250th anniversary, the White House will indeed be hosting an outdoor card on the lawn of the White House on June 14th. With Dana White. That's right. The UFC fight. It was revealed some information on what this is going to look like. It's pretty cool if you ask me because the event's going to have 4,300 tickets available for people that can sit on the White House lawn and watch the fights. Here's the cool part. the majority of the tickets will be going to United Sports. I like that a lot.
2: I saw that. I don't like the idea of the UFC at the White House. I don't like the idea at all. But if you're going to do it, that's the way to do it, is to have a majority of the tickets go to the service.
0: Okay, let's
2: women.
0: Talk about other people that might have wanted to attend it, but they can't. They're not military. Don't worry. Another 85,000 will be available in Bissau, so people can watch the event on the 11th.
2: I was going to say, where are they putting 85,000
0: people? It's across the street. The people that attend to watch the fights there on the large screens will also enjoy stages where they'll have local music.
2: Is that at the reflecting pool, I guess? Where the I don't know, dude.
0: I don't know what that is.
2: Everything's right there. It's all right there.
0: Trust me, it's a beautiful place. I used to take my mother Barbara there.
2: Oh, thank you. Thank you, President Bush.
0: She looked just like George Washington.
2: How's your painting going?
0: Well, it's written that I'm made of a peach.
2: It's very good, Mr. President.
0: Thank you, bad George Bush Jr. So anyway, the people that attend, the 85,000 that will attend across the street, they're going to see the fights on a big screen, but they're going to have also musical performances. That's kind of cool, right?
2: No. Yeah? I do not like the idea of having the fights at the White House. I just don't.
1: What could go wrong, right?
2: No, but it's just that's not the place for it. You pick a venue in D.C. if you want to do it, but not at the White House. I'm sorry. It's not, doesn't belong at the, there should be some sacred issues at the White House. I mean, well, he does it to
0: piss people off.
2: Piss people off. That's why he does it.
0: Yeah, I know, but you know, one of my favorite things to do is to get on people's nerves and to annoy them.
2: Huh.
0: So I can kind of understand that.
2: Huh.
0: Here's something we don't have to worry about. 60% of U.S. workers say they have a toxic. A new Harris post.
2: Not us.
0: We have Boomer, and he's the best looking, smartest boss. And gosh, you should see this guy type. He should be in the Guinness Book of World Records. Harris Post says that
2: if you have a toxic boss, you got to go.
0: It sucks. Listen,
2: you got to go.
0: Seriously, a lot of people will stay at a job for money. Obviously, I'm not one of those. Stay for the love of the job. But if you have a bad boss, it makes it quite miserable, and that would make me move. Right?
2: I think laziness has something to do with it. Oh, man, I don't want to look for a new job, and I'll be out of work for a couple of weeks, and I'm going to Florida in 2 weeks. I'll just stick to it.
0: Every time we get a new boss here,
2: yeah,
0: and they say, call them out, and they go, hey, this is a new boss. Here's all he's done, and they say, any questions? My question is always this. Yes, Boomer. Dwight Whitten, I work underneath you. The wife and I were thinking about buying a new car. Is that a purchase you would do if you were in my shoes right now in this moment of time? the survey sounds...
2: No. You missed it.
0: Yeah.
2: No. If they're nice to you, your job is probably...
0: That's right.
2: If they're always yelling at you and messing with you and asking why you didn't get this done, you're probably safe.
0: Well, I think
2: it's like the mafia.
0: I think I'm safe because our new boss, Boomer, is under the impression I'm super intelligent because he keeps calling me Einstein.
2: Yeah.
0: Hey, Einstein, have you finished that project yet?
2: Yeah, he kind of has.
0: Which is very flattering. It's very for the smart one of the show, Einstein. Yeah. So the survey shows that 6 in 10 workers currently have a toxic boss, 70%.
2: He's just so bossy.
0: Said they've had one in their career as well. For some, it's ruining their experience on the job. 47% boss's behavior stresses them out. It burns them out and causes mental decline.
2: I had a boss once that showed me a piece of paper in the hallway and said, you're not smart enough to understand what's on this piece of paper. And frankly, I don't have the time to explain it to you. So deal with it and I'll circle back. Then walked away. And I went, did that just happen?
0: In all fairness, Tony and I have had like three really horrible bosses. I mean, one of them, I guess God rest his soul.
2: You're not smart enough to understand what's on here. And I don't have time to explain it to you.
3: We got
2: to
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2: While I'm watching second season of Monarch, which is something Dwight would never watch, but probably would think is pretty cool.
0: No, I'm not watching Monarch. Currently, though, Susan and I put a coat of paint on our kitchen wall. We're watching that dry.
2: Oh.
0: It's about as exciting.
2: I think season two is better than season one. Just to let you
0: know.
2: What's
0: it about?
2: It's about King Kong and Godzilla.
0: What? Seriously? Is that what it's about?
2: You're such a jerk.
0: Is that what it's about?
2: I'm not going to placate you.
0: I'm being serious. If King Kong and Godzilla's, I'm in there like swimwear.
2: All right.
0: Is Godzuki in it? Because he's cool, too.
2: All right. See, I knew it.
0: What?
2: I knew it.
0: I'm being said, is it King Kong and Godzilla?
2: But I saw a trailer on Apple, which is what Monarch is on, for a show called Widow's Bay. And it looks really, really scary. It's about this little island off the shore of New Hampshire or whatever. But it looks really scary.
1: It's a cool name, though. Widow's Bay.
2: Yeah.
0: Oh, it is.
2: What?
0: Monarch is about...
2: Yes, it's about Godzilla.
0: And it's got Kurt Russell in it.
2: Oh, Kurt Russell is awesome. And Kurt Russell's son is in it. So Kurt Russell's son plays... They play the same character, just young guy and older guy.
0: I'm not a fan of what Kurt Russell named his son, though. Russell is a little bit too much.
2: That's not true.
0: And his middle name is Russell.
2: That's not his name.
0: And you know what he does? He puts him in piles of leaves.
2: To tell you the truth...
0: So he can rustle.
2: Kurt Russell has become now my favorite actor.
1: WrestleMania.
0: Oh, so okay, let's talk about stuff that we're watching. Susan and I, we just started watching some on Netflix.
2: Mm-hmm.
0: And it's a, well done, John. Hey, John Alden, go ahead and take $5 out of that bad joke jar. Okay?
1: Will do.
0: He'll pay it back for the show's over, don't worry. We started watching this thing on Hulk Hogan. It's a documentary on Netflix.
2: Yeah.
0: Very fascinating, man. I didn't realize he was a fat kid.
2: Oh, I did not know that
0: and
2: either.
0: And they showed him on his Little League baseball team.
2: Yeah.
0: And he's already like 200 pounds or something. And he's like, it looks like Sasquatch standing with a bunch of like little kids.
2: Yeah. But, so he was always that big.
0: Yeah, but he had a tough life, this guy. They didn't have a pot to wee-wee in. It's really good. If you're looking for something to watch, we just about got one episode in. It's a series.
2: Professional wrestlers, when you make it to that sort of level, first of all, they don't live through their 50s. Most of them have heart attacks or they die of drug addiction or alcoholism or something like that. But they have so many... You know, some people like you that say, oh, it's fake, but they have broken legs and noses and shoulders, and they're all beat up. Yeah, you did.
0: No, I didn't.
2: No, you didn't.
0: I wrestled in high school. Here's what I say about wrestling.
1: You wrestled in high school.
0: I wrestled.
2: Mm.
0: That's why I drank my milk. So listen.
2: Milk.
0: I just don't have time to go to professional wrestling events, so I choose... to get the scores out of the sports page the next morning. That's all I said.
2: But he came up towards the end of the 1970s where they broke his ankle.
0: No, his leg.
2: Okay, his leg to
0: send a message.
2: To send a message to him, you ain't as cool as you think you are.
0: So this isn't giving away too much. If you're going to watch it, you don't want to, it's not really a spoiler. I will tell you a little bit about.
2: Did Andre break his leg? No.
0: No. It was a place called the Dungeon where you learned to wrestle.
2: Right,
0: and so it was kind of like a message.

0: Just go ahead on the air. Give me your Apple login.
1: There you go.
2: Well, we
0: can just do it right now.
2: We complained over and over again about cable, and we are paying now double what we ever paid for cable.
0: Okay, not only that, we're paying more than we, because streaming was great when it first came out. As it was great. Couple of streaming services, get rid of cable, and that's that. Now, my Hulu account is absolutely, if I get Hulu Plus, it's more expensive than DirecTV is what I had. But on top of it, the advantage was you didn't have to watch commercials.
2: Yeah.
0: Now, you got to pay extra or you have to watch commercials. So everything old is new again.
2: That breaks my brain. Because if you're paying for the service, there should be no commercials.
0: No, and that's how it was. And here's another thing. That
2: Disney and Hulu, they both have commercials.
1: I canceled Hulu back in the fall. I was like, this is nonsense. I can just all I watch live is sports. So I did the little ESPN Fox combination package. It's like half of what I was paying.
0: If it was not for my wife, I would cancel the Hulu Live part because I never watch live TV. I never watched the news because in 2020, the news proved, hey, it's just opinions and propaganda. And then everything I watch is on demand. But my wife is a sportsaholic, so I've got to have live TV. If not, that would save me $100 a month right there.
2: Yeah, I was, until I started to work here 10 years ago, I was sort of that still believed in the news. And then when you work here, you sort of get both sides and you get the actual news that comes through the door. And you start to realize it's insane what they choose. I think it's gotten worse.
0: Oh, the wording.
2: I think it's gotten worse over the last 5 years, but it's accelerated to where it is really bad.
0: And the wording, for example, if there's an LMPD shooting and it's justified.
2: Yeah.
0: Say, I don't know, an axe murderer's coming in and firing his gun at a kindergarten or whatever it might be. And these officers risk their life and take the violent criminal down, I promise you, the television, radio, print, whatever say was, the worded to make it look like LMPD was in the wrong.
2: Yeah.
0: Every time.
2: Well, there was a couple times when the hospitals are too full and the body bags are out back and they're storing them in trucks. And you talk to people, they're like, that's not happening. I don't know what you're talking about. When the COVID really kind of threw me off with government and the news.
0: Absolutely.
2: They're lying to us.
0: 100%.
2: Which I always believed that there were good people in both those agencies, the government and the news. And I'm like, how can you not cover this?
0: Curtain has been pulled back, John.
2: I'm just Anthony as crazy,
0: Vanetti,
2: and now say crazy things that Dwight used to say, and I say them now as my own. I'm ruined. My brain is broken. John, you're next.
1: I know.
0: Well, an AI-generated wolf could land a man in prison. This happened in South Korea. I just heard a wolf.
2: He's so tired.
0: I just heard a wolf.
2: He just heard wolf and started doing the wolf thing.
0: I know.
2: He's so tired right now. He thinks he's at home.
0: Hey, first day back from vacation sucks, right? Especially with a 3 a.m. workout.
1: The best thing to do is something you always do too, Dwight, is taking that Monday off.
0: Yeah, absolutely.
1: After being on vacation.
0: Absolutely. Seems harmless, but an AI-generated photo of a wolf roaming in the streets of the city could land a South Korean man in prison. Here's what happened on April 8th. There was a media report where an actual real wolf did escape from a zoo. How that happened.
2: This sounds like a cover-up.
0: I have no idea.
2: This sounds like a cover-up. This is a werewolf story cover-up.
0: I think it is, too.
2: Totally.
0: Daryl Isaac just had a good-looking werewolf guy here with him. You know?
2: It was AI.
0: Yeah. Evidently, though, this gentleman started photoshopping an AI... He was posting fake pictures of a wolf throughout the streets of South Korea. So the police say that it was false leads that led to the delay of the capture of the real wolf. So they wasted 9 days because this guy kept posting fake wolf pictures in different parts of town.
2: I would say do that north of the 57th parallel.
0: Yeah.
2: But they don't have AI in North Korea, so that's not... In North Korea, you go to jail for the rest of your life. But and your kids will, too.
0: Let's back to the news. So... Remember how we used to do these stories, especially on 68? When we were 6 p.m. to 8 p.m., we did them all the time. We would get these stories where North Korean newspapers and television would run stories that Kim Jong-un
2: invented the
0: burrito. Like one of them was the burrito.
2: Right.
0: He was the inventor of burrito. That's the same kind of foolishness we

0: it from our news.
1: Seriously,
0: because they say such and such, and it's just not true, so why even bother?
1: Some of it just lit me up. When Biden blew up Title IX and completely destroyed Title IX, which was turning 50 that year. Like, the Title IX had turned 50, and it worked. Like, women's sports were so much better off 50 years later than they were. He blew it up, and none of the people in my relatives that are that side knew anything about it. So they didn't believe me. And I said,
0: right,
1: okay, I want to look it up for you and just show you. But they're like, it's not on the news. And I'm like, they don't cover it.
0: Yeah,
1: they don't cover it. If it's a bad thing for Biden, they're not going to cover it.
0: The selectiveness of the press is really sucks.
1: Showing him on his bicycle riding down the beach and how virile he is, knowing that he doesn't know what room he's in.
2: Thank you sincerely for joining us tonight with the Tony and Dwight Show. 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
3: 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Dell Technologies plans to move its incorporation from Delaware to Texas. The tech giant is based in Round Rock, Texas, but incorporated in Delaware because of the state's business-friendly legal system. The company's headquarters have been in Round Rock since 1994, 10 years after CEO and board chairman Michael Dell founded the firm. The board of directors unanimously approved the company's reincorporation in Texas. Shareholders will vote on the proposal next month. Threads is adding one-on-one messages and group chats on the web. That allows the Meta platform to better utilize desktop computers. The company tells TechCrunch that users are sending 30% more messages than they were just a few months ago. Menlo Park-based company Character.ai is being sued by the Pennsylvania state government. Yesterday, Governor Josh Shapiro said an AI chatbot posed as a psychiatrist. The chatbot named Emily.
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15: From ABC News, I'm Dave Packer. 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
16: Well, officials familiar with the matter tell ABC News a one-page agreement that's currently on the table would see Iran easing its grip on the Strait of Hormuz and the U.S. gradually lifting its blockade of ships heading to or from Iranian ports. The agreement would be implemented over a 30-day period, setting a timeline for both sides to work out a more comprehensive deal that would focus on Iran's nuclear ambition.
15: ABC's Stephen Portnoy. This as the Pentagon says U.S. forces attacked and disabled an Iranian-flagged tanker today after it tried to break through America's blockade. The cruise ship at the center of the suspected hantavirus outbreak now on its way to the Canary Islands. Earlier today, there were three people evacuated from the ship. So far, the WHO has confirmed five cases of the disease. Three of them were deadly. Dr. Anne Lindstrand, the World Health Organization's representative for Cape Verde.
17: Of all the confirmed cases with positive laboratory hantavirus, they have all been with symptoms.
15: A federal judge this afternoon unsealing a purported suicide note by Jeffrey Epstein left behind before his first attempt to kill himself that was found by a one-time cellmate. The note ending with, quote, no fun, not worth it. Meanwhile, today, Commerce Secretary Howard Lutnick finished his closed-door testimony to the House Oversight Committee, answering questions about his relationship with Epstein, his former neighbor. Democrats on the committee slamming Lutnick, saying that his assertions that he cut contact with Epstein in 2005 turned out to be false. Ro Khanna of California.
18: If you saw the exchanges that my colleagues had with him, you would see he made a farce of the English language.
15: Lutnick later admitted that he visited Epstein's private island with his family back in 2012. And media mogul and cable TV pioneer and CNN founder Ted Turner died today at 87. You're listening to ABC News.
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0: Let's have some fun on a hump day. It's Wednesday and I am in the best freaking mood, and I'm about to explain why. No, it's not because we're doing part three of our history show an hour from now on Napoleon's invasion of Russia. That's only a small little part of it. Let me tell you something. There are a million ways we can lose the United States of America, right? A million ways we can lose it. And there are ways we can save it. Now, I want you to do this little thought experiment with me, because we're going to talk about something incredible that happened last night. Incredible, that matters to you, matters to me. 100 years from now, we'll just pick a number. 100 years from now, you'll be dead and gone, I'll be dead and gone. 100 years from now, the communists, they get their final defeat in the United States of America. We have conquered communism here. We are back to being free and good. We have saved the country. All right, 100 years from now, right? I think you would agree with me that that's going to be a long slog. It's going to be a long war. There's going to be 1,000 battles, as I say all the time, between now and then. Let me tell you something. What happened last night in Indiana, believe it or not, what happened last night in Indiana, 100 years from now, smart people will look back on it and say, that battle was critically important. That battle mattered a lot. Now, why? Why am I so excited? Why am I so happy? All right, Let's lay this out. You're going to have to hang with me for a few. And maybe you're sitting there thinking, Jesse, it's a few congressional seats we'll end up picking up. Jesse, it's Indiana. I've never even been to Indiana. Jesse, what's the big deal? Stay with me here. We have talked many times before about the concept of the GOP being the controlled opposition, giving you the illusion of choice. Now, that does not apply to every GOP. That doesn't apply to every Republican. It does not apply to all of them. It absolutely does not. There are many who are there who are fighting the good fight, and they're fighting on our side. But there is enough truth to it that I understand why people say that when they say it. And I've said it to you before. Why is that the case? What is going on? Well, here is what is going on. Two different things, and oftentimes these two different things work together. If I'm Jesse Kelly, and I'm here in the red state of Texas, and I live in a very red part of the red state of Texas, and I want to be a politician. I want power. I feel like I should be in charge of your life. I want to be able to tell you what to do, what not to do. I'm a power-hungry megalomaniac, okay? Well, as a power-hungry megalomaniac, I want to get into office of some kind. But let's say I'm a Democrat at heart. If you went down the list of the issues of taxes and spending and border and abortion and everything else, if you went down the list, the truth about my values are this. I'm a Democrat. I believe in the communist revolution. I'm a Democrat. I want to push Democrat policies. But I also want to get into office. What to do? What to do? Well, I could pack up and move to a blue area and try to get into office there as a Democrat. Or I could just pretend to be a Republican. I mean, I'm a communist. It's not like I'm worried about being deceitful. My entire life is about deceit.
1: I think our reverence for the truth might have become a bit of a distraction that is preventing us from finding consensus and getting important things done.
0: I don't care about lying. As a communist, I believe I'm supposed to lie. Why not just pretend to be a Republican? Now, here's the thing about that. I'm here in red Texas, in a red part of red Texas, and I want to run for, let's say, state senate. I decide I'm going to pretend to be a Republican. When I get to the legislature, I can't screw over my voters all the time. I can't go there and promptly start voting like a Democrat on every single bill. That won't work. The game would be too obvious. My deceit would be way too obvious. So I have to pick and choose my battles, which brings me to this. What battles do you choose to fight? Look, when a bill comes up about, what's a Republican issue, bread and butter, cutting taxes, I'm probably going to have to vote yes on cutting taxes. But here's the thing. The communist revolution, it can survive a tax cut. It doesn't want a tax cut. They want to steal all your money. But it can survive a tax cut. What I have to do as a pretend Republican, I have to wait until there's a really, really important fight that genuinely threatens the communist revolution. I have to wait until the communist revolution is in danger of taking a real wound. And then I have to step up and step in and screw my voters over and vote against their interests every once in a while, just on the really, really important issues. What I just described to you takes place in red areas of the United States of America, in state after state after state after state, county after county. It takes place in United States senators, people in the House of Representatives, state legislatures across the country, county board of supervisors, city councils. There are pretend Republicans all across the United States of America. They're really Democrats. Some of them are just run-of-the-mill corrupt people. They're really Democrats. And guess what? 95% of the time, they're going to vote with you. Hey, I love God and country. But in that moment where we need them the most, they will screw us over in order to protect the communist revolution. But now that you know, and I know you already knew this, but now that you know that's the situation, how do they get away with it? Like I brought up Texas, we'll stay in Texas. How do they get away with it? John Cornyn is a United States senator. That is a lot of power. United States senators have a lot of power. And he's a United States senator from a state like Texas where, I mean, you would think it would be a bloodthirsty anti-communist who would be our United States senator here, one of our senators here. Okay. How has he been able to get away with this for years?
2: Hi, I'm Texas Senator John Cornyn. The last year has proven quite a challenge as we've navigated the impact of COVID-19. But with safe and effective vaccines finally being administered, there's light at the end of the tunnel. Getting vaccinated is the fastest way that life can return to normal.
3: Under the effective leadership of Director Ray, the agency has remained committed to doing things independently and by the book.
4: Section 702 of the Foreign Intelligence Surveillance Act. I've called this the most important law that most people have never heard of. It's been called the crown jewel of U.S. intelligence.
3: We've worked with the NRA, listened to their concerns, but in the end, I think they simply they have a membership and a business model that will not allow them to support any legislation.
2: DACA recipients must have a permanent legislative solution. They deserve nothing less. We need to take action and pass legislation that will unequivocally allow these young men and women to stay in the only home, in the only country they've known. In the past, I've supported a number of bills that would have allowed these individuals to remain in the United States without fear of a court decision hanging in the balance.
0: I let the whole thing play because I wanted you to really, really understand how often John Cornyn steps up to betray the voters of Texas and vote against their values. How on earth has he been able to get away with this? He's been in Washington, D.C. for 8,000 years. How does he get away with this? He has gotten away with this because John Cornyn understands what I have told you over and over and over again. the red state GOP primary voter has been the laziest, dumbest voter in the United States of America. That's the bad news. Now for the amazing news. Before we get to the amazing news, let me tell you this. 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
0: It is the Jesse Kelly Show on an amazing Wednesday, a hump day. You can email us, jesse@jessekellyshow.com. I'm so freaking excited about what happened last night. So I already told you, you already get it. A bunch of fake Republicans in elected office all across this country that step in at critical times to aid the communist revolution and screw us over. Why have they gotten away with it? Well, you ever see that movie, The Dark Knight Rises, the Batman movie where he fights Bane? It's a great movie in case you haven't seen it. Don't shake your head, Chris. Anyway, at one point in time, Batman's a little old, out of shape. It happens to all of us. He's in a fight with Bane, who's not old and out of shape. Bane's beating him up. And Bane tells him, You got rid of all the criminals and you're rich. You got soft. And he drops this line on him that says, victory defeated you. That's what he tells him. Why has historically the GOP red state primary voter been the dumbest, laziest voter in the United States of America? Well, let's make it about me again. I love that. You know, I live in Texas. I've told you that. It's not just that I live in Texas. I live in a blood red part of Texas. We looked it up. I think it was the New York Times had something where you could look up your zip code years ago. My area is 92% Republican. When I go out, there aren't any homeless people. None. There's no crime. Streets are clean. Robust, quality police force. You never wake up and find out there's been a break-in. All my neighbors are God-fearing Republicans who own more firearms than most small countries. Everything's okay where I am. Now, if I wasn't politically involved like you are, politically interested, you'd have to forgive me for not feeling like the situation is desperate around here. Okay, there's a primary coming up. I mean, I don't care. Streets are clean. People aren't dying. Things are okay around me. Why do I need to drag myself down to the polls on a Saturday? College football's on. Why do I have to go vote in a primary? Who cares? Things are fine here. That has been the mentality of the red state GOP primary voter. But they're waking up. We, you, and me. I know you were already awake, but the red state GOP primary voter is starting to wake up. And I know you're already yelling. I know the email you're sending. Yeah, but we lost this and we lost. Oh, I know. We have a long, long way to go. 1,000 more battles to fight. But if the red state GOP primary voter, if he is, as it looks like he is, waking up, if he is going to start punishing fake Republicans by voting them out in primaries, the end result of that is going to be a Republican Party that is not the controlled opposition, that does not disappoint us all the time, that will actually pass things like the SAVE Act and things like that. The result is going to be an actual anti-communist party, a party with teeth, a party that smashes communism. If the GOP turns into that, that's how we win. We can't ever get that final victory over communists 100 years from now if that victory day does come. We can't ever get it until we get an actual anti-communist coalition, an anti-communist party that wants to smash communism in the United States of America. We can't ever, ever get there unless people like this are gone.
2: Hi, I'm Texas Senator John Cornyn. The last year has proven quite a challenge as we've navigated the impact of COVID-19. But with safe and effective vaccines finally being administered, there's light at the end of the tunnel.
0: You know that guy's about to lose his primary, I hope, I think. 2 weeks from now, he's facing a primary challenge from Texas Attorney General Ken Paxton. Every single poll I've seen has Ken Paxton up, and I mean, up okay. Don't get me wrong. If you're in Texas, you need to go vote, but it looks like John Cornyn is going away. How is that humanly possible? Because the Texas red state GOP primary voter is finally, by the grace of God,
12: in the name of a just, merciful God,
0: waking up. No more, I think I'll stay home. And thankfully, no more, you know, I saw John Cornyn on Fox News. He said he's with Trump. And I love that because I love Trump. I'm going to vote for Cornyn again. This idiocy is thankfully starting to die. The GOP red state primary voter, you, me, we have demands. We send representatives to our state and to Washington, D.C., and we send them there with a list of demands. You are going there and you will do this for me. You will do that for me. And now we are showing them what will happen if those demands are not met. I'll finish up and actually talk specifically about what happened last night, but it was a good night for America. Hang on.

0: Good news. The greatest test of the American spirit is upon us now. Why is this good news? Because throughout American history, high testosterone men thrive in times of chaos and uncertainty. Every red-blooded American man runs toward great trials and challenges. Communist big tech companies are trying to destroy American jobs. War in the Middle East is intensifying. Fertility rates are plummeting. And worst of all, there's a relentless 24/7 propaganda campaign aimed to demoralize us and break our will. Communists want to tear down Western civilization itself. With the constant bashing of masculinity, estrogens, and plastic, which is everywhere, and the junk in our food and water supply, it's no wonder the average testosterone levels are half of what they were 50 years ago. 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
3: Sources tell ABC News the U.S. is now pursuing a short-term agreement with Iran.
4: We're told there have been multiple drafts of this passed back and forth in recent days, and that the U.S. currently sees the ball in Iran's court with a response from Tehran due back to the American side on some of the outstanding points.
3: ABC's Stephen Portnoy. This as the Pentagon says U.S. forces attacked and disabled an Iranian-flagged tanker today after it tried to break through the American blockade. The cruise ship at the center of the deadly suspected Hunter virus outbreak now on its way to the Canary Islands. Earlier today, three people were evacuated from the ship. A federal judge this afternoon unsealing a purported suicide note by Jeffrey Epstein left behind before his first attempt to kill himself. It was found by his one-time cellmate, the note ending with, quote, "no fun, not worth it." Meanwhile, today, Commerce Secretary Howard Lutnick finished his closed-door testimony to a House committee about his relationship with Epstein. This is ABC News.
5: Hi, folks. It's WLKY meteorologist Eric Zernick with a look at your updated forecast. And it's been a rather cloudy Wednesday, and we're going to hang on to those clouds through the evening with temperatures holding in the 50s. We'll begin to clear things up overnight as we fall back into the 40s for overnight lows. That's going to give way to plenty of sunshine for our Thursday, but it's still going to be on the cooler side as temperatures will be below normal, only topping out in the mid-60s for an afternoon high. In the WLKY Weather Center, I'm meteorologist Eric Zernick.
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0: It is the Jesse Kelly Show on a magnificent Wednesday, where we had a tremendous victory last night for the anti-communist movement in America. Now, specifically, what happened before we do emails and do other things on the show? Well, here is what happened. Democrats have, for decades, it's not a recent thing, drawn some of the most ridiculous congressional districts in the country. These are not people who care about the fairness or cheating or the honesty or anything. But you understand how this works. You, I'm sure, have seen the drawings of some of these crazy congressional districts in the country. Why do they do that? What's the game? You look at a congressional district, you think it's supposed to be a square or a circle of some kind. Some of these things look like the Nile River. How can this happen? Well, it's simply about power. If you don't have morals, you can just march forward and do whatever you want and carve Republicans completely out of power, giving Democrats far more seats in the United States House of Representatives than they actually should have. As I've said over and over, Democrats are not a 50-50 party. I would guess they're closer to 20%, but because of fraud, foreigners, and cheating, they have the House of Representatives, might take it during the midterms. You get the whole game. Republicans, tired finally of watching this in red state after red state after red state, are starting to draw their own districts. Combine that with the recent Supreme Court win, where we don't get racial districts anymore, which of course means black districts, but nobody wants to say that. But that's what it was. That's what was happening. And that's got to stop. Democrats might be in a bind. But that brings us to red state Indiana. Red state Indiana had an opportunity to do that in their state. Redistrict, carve some Democrat seats out of the House of Representatives and replace them with Republicans. And it's what the people wanted. And surprise, surprise. Fake Republicans, many of whom have been in Indiana State Senate, have been in office for a very, very long time, stepped in during this critically important moment and said no, protected the communist revolution.
17: Normally, they'd win re-election, no big deal. That GOP voter's dumb anyway. Probably doesn't even pay attention. Last night, the state senators who did that in Indiana got wiped out. Annihilated. The GOP red state primary voter in Indiana marched to the polls like an army and sent these guys packing, ended their political careers. Here's one of them whining about it.
18: How do you feel?
19: Well, I have one lesson for people. Revenge and retribution is not a Christian value. And that's what this was all about. And I'm not bitter about it. It's just a fact.
17: You shouldn't have taken revenge on me. Retribution, that's not Christian. I hope other GOP politicians in this country are paying attention. We are out for revenge, and we are out for retribution. And like I said before, we have demands, and you will fulfill those demands, or we will march to the polls and take away your political career. The days of you scumbags getting away with that over and over and over again are slowly coming to an end. I know we have a long way to go, but I'm telling you this. I told you this already about John Cornyn losing that primary. What did I tell you? That other Republicans across the country, it would make them sit up in their chair a little bit and go, Is the red state voter, is the GOP primary voter going to finally get involved and punish me? Uh-oh, I better be careful. Now they just watched what happened in Indiana. This is a wonderful thing because the cowardly eunuchs in the GOP oftentimes have to be whipped into compliance to do the right thing. They're cowards, they're losers, they're corrupts, they're corrupt. Half of them are Democrats, so we have no choice but to pull out the proverbial bullwhip and start swatting away at them until they finally do the right thing. We essentially have to use fear. If you screw me over and protect the communist revolution, I will actually show up on a primary night and I will end your political career. And it's starting to happen in this country. I think John Cornyn's going to be gone. We have five state senators in Indiana. They're going to be gone. Tom Tillis is going to be gone. Mitch McConnell's going to be gone. And I know we have a long way to go. It's really important what happened last night. It's not a small thing. Well, I don't even care about Indiana. It's not about Indiana. It's about sending a message to the GOP eunuchs that we are going to start taking ownership of this party. It's wonderful. I am a happy, happy man. Historical Oracle, I'm a longtime listener, big fan of your history lessons, but I'm not sure if I can continue listening. What kind of blue-blooded American are you that you would let a Cinco de Mayo pass without recognition? I think we need a Joe Biden back in office just to let the Frito Bandito back into this country. We only mentioned Cinco de Mayo once yesterday during the show, and as you know, we're racially insensitive here, and we normally go all in on Cinco de Mayo. Jewish producer Chris is playing mariachi music. I'm dropping Spanish on you over and over again during this. The whole show's
20: Buenas tardes.
17: You know why we didn't last night? I'm going to tell you right now. I forgot. I wish it was more complicated than that. I genuinely do. I think it was halfway through the final hour of the show, and I forgot. This happens when I'm super into something. Last night I was doing history, and my mind was just kind of elsewhere. So I wasn't goofing off probably as much as I normally goof off. I just forgot, and I'm sorry. Look, this is the best I can do for you.
21: Ay, ay, ay, ay. I am the Frito Bandito, yeah. I like Fritos corn chips, I love them, I do. I want Fritos corn chips, I'll get them from you. Ay, ay, ay, ay. Oh, I am the Frito Bandito. Give me Fritos corn chips and I'll be your friend. The Frito Bandito, you must not offend. Munch, munch, munch a bunch of Fritos.
17: Jewish producer Chris brought up a very good point. Corey wasn't here yesterday. He was faking sick. Everyone knows you were faking it, Corey. He was faking sick, so he took the day off. Corey should have been here to remind us. If he's not here, well, it's his fault. Always blame the man who can't defend himself. Never take responsibility for anything. That's leadership, all right? One final thing on these Indiana state senators who lost. Listen to how sad the two communists are about it. This is Jen Psaki and the Rear Admiral Buttigieg.
18: I mean, these Republicans in Indiana, you probably don't agree with them on much. I don't agree with them on much in terms of their policies, but they knew what was coming if they stood up to Trump. They stood up to him anyways. They decided, some of them at least, that there are worse things than losing an election. I just wonder how different you think our country and our politics could be if more Republicans had that in them. And do you think, you've been traveling out there and the country, that there are more of them out there?
20: I do. I mean, I see it everywhere I go. We have been going to a lot of more conservative areas. We did a town hall in.
17: They're very sad. They like those kind of Republicans. Speaking of which, you know who else loves those kind of Republicans? I'll play it for you in a moment.
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0: It is the Jesse Kelly Show on a magnificent Wednesday. 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And I will get to a couple of those emails.

0: Party, not just the Democratic Party. When I was president, people would ask me, well, what change would you like to see in Washington? I'd say, I'd love a loyal opposition. I'd love a Republican Party that was conservative in some ways, that didn't agree with me on a whole bunch of stuff, but believed in rule of law and judicial independence and
1: empirical evidence
0: and science, and wasn't constantly tapping into our worst impulses.
2: You know exactly what he's saying. You're not a fool. He wants a lot more Mitch McConnell's. He can work with Tom Tillis. He can work with the Mitt Romney types. I wish these Republicans would just work with me more. I'm trying to fight a communist revolution, and I need Tom Tillis there to help me. I need him at certain moments, and he's always been there for me. And I'm very concerned that we're getting a new Republican Party that won't aid the revolution. Barack Obama and the other smart communists are well aware that the controlled opposition GOP is valuable to them, and that we are waking up and getting rid of those types is a good thing. Now, I'm going to do something that I don't enjoy a great deal, but I'm going to do it because we've got history in a few minutes, and we've got all kinds of stuff still to come. I just want to get this off my chest. I'm only going to play it once, and I'm only going to say it once. Marco Rubio, I used to not be much of a fan. Thought he was kind of a weenie on amnesty and stuff like that, the Gang of Eight stuff when he was a young senator. So this was kind of out on Marco Rubio. As he has grown older, maybe he changed, maybe I changed. I've been more and more impressed with Marco Rubio. I think he's an excellent messenger for the Republican Party. Seems like a smart, personable guy. It's hard not to see a bright, bright future for Marco Rubio. Really, genuinely, I'm not a fan, as you know, of any of them, but I like him. I don't dislike him at all. That's why I'm only playing this once, and I'm only saying this once. I don't like this.
3: I hope for America is what it's always been. I think it's the hope I hope we all share. We want it to continue to be the place where anyone from anywhere can achieve anything.
2: No. No. Can we please stop that? The inscription on the Statue of Liberty is from a commie poet. It is not the immigration policy of the United States of America. No. Anyone from anywhere can achieve anything. Yeah, no, I want Americans to achieve. I want Americans in the United States of America to achieve great things. I want the United States of America to prioritize Americans. That's how a nation state is supposed to run. I want Mexico to prioritize Mexicans. I want Canada to prioritize Canadians. The Chinese, you get it. We could go on and on down the line. No. No more. We have to drop this ridiculous notion. Anyone can come here. We're full. No. No. No more coming here. Leave. We want you to leave. We are overrun with crime, costs, dirt, filth. This fraud story, I didn't even mention this yet, and I probably should have mentioned it in the opening of the show. In the final hour, about halfway through the final hour of the show, I have Parker Thayer coming on. I don't know if you know who Parker is. He works for the Daily Wire. He's an investigative journalist. I'm warning you right now. If you are on blood pressure medication, make sure you took yours today. He is going to drop a story out of Ohio that he did some digging on. I'll just put it to you this way. We've got to get the foreign barbarian hordes out of the United States of America. No more anyone from anywhere. No more. All are welcome. No. No, they're not. They're absolutely not welcome. No more of that. I don't want to hear that crap anymore. America is for Americans. Sure. We'll have some sort of legal immigration policy where people can work over the years, hopefully earn citizenship that, of course, can be stripped away if you step out of line even a little bit. But no, the United States of America is for Americans. Period. And it should be. Also, you don't have to stress about finding a good employee, finding a new employee. You know that. You don't. I know that

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They don't answer emails. 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Hey, Jesse. I really like the history lesson. My question is that with the exception of technology, are the Russian conscripts of today better off than they were in the Napoleon era? He's, of course, referencing the fact that Russian conscripts during this time of Napoleon's invasion of Russia, that you were forced and that it was a 25-year term in the military. I brought this up last night. And that your survival rate was 10%. So your family had a funeral for you the day you left. We're never seeing him again. Good luck, Ivan. It's gone. Do they have it better today? I don't want to act as if I'm an expert about the internals of the Russian military because nations lie. All nations lie about those things. I do know this. They're not treated like American troops are treated. And look, you see these stories where Putin will just go and he'll just grab you and he'll throw a uniform on you. And here's a weapon and a bottle of vodka. Good luck out there. That's not good. Let's stop talking about politics for an hour and talk about history. Next.